0: activity. Reports indicate yet another vessel was targeted by the IRGC in the Strait of Hormuz. There are also reports of at least one explosion near Keshem Island when an Iranian commercial vessel was targeted. Iranian state media blaming U.S. forces. I can tell you aboard this vessel last night that is helping to enforce the U.S. naval blockade. It was very active with jets taking off one after another.
1: President Trump is in Ireland for a second day, his final day, and he reiterated his stance on the war.
2: Look, it could end before the midterm, but it'll end after the midterm. And Iran, I will tell you this, Iran wants to make a deal so bad. They are calling constantly. They want to make a deal. They got to make the right deal. I'm not going to make a deal that's no good.
1: He's wrapping up his visit by watching the Irish Open being played at his golf course in Western Ireland. Shane Lowry was the winner.
3: I said, you know, I'm supposed to leave this morning. I was supposed to be out of here this morning, but I'm going to stay and watch Shane win. And he did win.
1: The president will be back in D.C. by tonight. And more pain at the pump. U.S. gas prices increasing over the past 3 weeks as fighting flares. And Trilby Lundberg of the Lundberg Survey tells us.
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20: Yo, man.
21: Been thinking about this for a while, the 25th anniversary of 9/11, and sure, we can play clips from what happened that day, but most of us all remember. The one question I have for both of you guys is, now that we're here, what is your gut reaction this day? Just everything that's going on in the country, to it could be tributes you saw, it could be stories about the heroes of that day, but what's your overall gut, David?
20: I mean, my overall gut is it's wild how much the country came together that day to realize that there is a big bad out there that really hates us and is willing to pull off the unthinkable to try to tear us down. And I think, you know, it's easy to become really, really cynical when you pay attention to the news, the hot take machine out there, and all of that. And I'm trying to, you know, when you're in the muck and mire of it all, I'm just sort of thinking out loud here.
21: Yeah.
20: It seems like in some ways how divided we are right now, whether it's in the name of political correctness, of not wanting to be Islamophobic and all of that. I feel icky saying it. It's almost like, in a roundabout way, terrorism won. But the thing is, though, in my everyday life, I don't see that. So I have to keep contextualizing it that, like, okay, what's happening online? What's happening on cable news? What's happening on YouTube? Whatever. Podcast, yada, yada, yada.
21: Yeah.
20: There is a sort of entertainment factor to all of it that is not reflective of real life. But at the same time, then, and I know Scott probably is going to have more to say on this, it is wild to me that you also have a guy like Zoran Mamdani, who was buddies with one of the unindicted co-conspirators of the 93 World Trade Center bombing, and then hired a guy as his chief counsel who defended Al-Qaeda, and then his buddies with that nut job Hassan Piker and all of that, is the mayor of New York City, this guy. Yeah. 25 years later, I would never have guessed that that's where we got.
21: I don't think anybody
20: could have seen
21: that.
20: That's where we would wind up.
21: Yeah. Yeah, that's true. Well, and by the way, we didn't plan on doing this to open the show.
22: No.
21: I sprung this on you like, what, 4 minutes ago?
22: Yeah.
21: Like, it just feels like different people have different reactions to today. And sometimes you're trying to figure out, all right, why is it I'm feeling the way that I'm feeling? Because I'm just ticked.
22: That's
21: I'm trying not to say pissed. I'm just saying I was pissed.
22: I'm
21: trying to figure it out.
22: Yeah.
21: What was your gut today?
22: I was pissed too. Again, you know, you've jumbled thoughts on this day because I can clearly remember the togetherness it brought into this country, of which I don't know if we've ever seen again. The further we get away, the further we get away.
21: Mm-hmm.
22: Another thing we further get away from is, do you remember who did this to us? You have any memory of it?
21: Some people don't know.
22: Of the people who they were affiliated with and what the fringe part of Islam they were associated with. And we've got people who were, again, buddies with co-conspirators, or they themselves had said publicly some awful things concerning America and concerning the role that was played in what's going on. And this is another thing I go back to all the time. I think about this. You know, Trump's taking a lot of criticism for what's going on right now in the Middle East, and how he is he's trying to turn back the clock and make sure that they don't have the ability and the capability to blow us to hell. Yeah. That they don't have that. And again, this whole novice idea that, well, that, you know, we just don't understand the religion and we just don't understand the people. We just don't, when you're committed.

0: committed to destroying a population of a country, which they were when they flew those planes into those buildings, killing all those people, that all of a sudden now we've got them running for Senate and being mayors of cities and city councilmen and congressperson. I mean, what are we doing here?
1: So that was your gut.
0: Yeah, and again, I don't want to be labeled the Islamophobe here.
1: Why?
0: But at the same time, but at the same time, it's like, we got to hold some people responsible for some of the things. Yes.
1: Well, so it's like I'm having all these different emotions. There's part of it that's humbling when you hear the stories of people going back into the building and they ended up losing their life, but they were saving lives as they did it. It's you know, miraculous. And then you have heard like the last phone call someone made to their loved ones, and it's just heart crushing. And you think about, well, sure, Al Qaeda, but you think then all the people that signed up for military service, like, we got to go fight this thing.
2: Yeah.
1: And I can remember at the time being 34, and I had one daughter and another one on the way. And you did feel like you just wanted to go fight this enemy. You didn't even know what it was the first day. They were trying to figure out who was responsible, all those things. And it was this feeling of, it was fear, man. Especially, you know, it was the two in the World Trade Center, and then it's the Pentagon, and another one goes down in Pennsylvania, and they're like, what is going on? And you're like, where's the next one going to happen? And no one knows what is happening. And then all of a sudden, you hear there's not going to be any gasoline. And you go, you're like, oh my gosh, I got less than a quarter tank. And now I'm waiting in line for like almost an hour to get gas. It was panic with people. And then the sacrifice so many made to sign up for military service, some gave their life for it. Mm-hmm. All of that's humbling. The overwhelming feeling, though, as I'm watching the coverage, and I watch, you know, we watch legacy media to see what they're going to cover. And the whole open of Good Morning America covering this, the anniversary, Islam never mentioned. Al Qaeda never mentioned.
2: Yeah.
0: Golly.
1: And I'm like, that's the freaking problem.
0: But see, right, and that's exactly where we are. Yeah.
1: But I thought, you know what? And I know Albert Mueller's not everybody's cup of tea, but I want to know, what's he going to say today? And part of what he said was, you know, as this took place, I'll paraphrase some of this, we were slow to understand it's a theological argument. And this was part of his briefing. There is a theological argument based on in Islam. And one of the things we see now is there is continuing confusion over that matter. Because behind all of it is the fact that Islam, classic Islam, Orthodox Islam, worldwide Islam divides the world into two different spheres. One of them is the world of Islam. That means under subjection of the Quran. That is where Islam has absolute supremacy. That's one part of the world. The other part is the world of war, the world of struggle, the world that Muslims have to bring into submission in order to complete their assignment to bring the entire world under subjection to the doctrines of Islam. No one wants to say it.
2: No.
1: But that's what it is. And the thing is, we were lied to by so many different people. And George Bush deserves a lot of credit for how he handled that whole tragedy. But one huge mistake, in a lot of people's opinion, including mine, was trying to say, it's a religion of peace. He did it again this week. He and Condoleezza Rice from his library. I don't know if you heard this.
3: I want you to talk about a couple of those events. You talked about going to the Islamic Center and trying to make sure that our Muslim American citizens knew that we didn't blame them for what had happened.
4: I also made it clear that Islam was a religion of peace, not a religion of war, and that these people subverted their religion.
1: No, they did not. No, they didn't. That's the thing. As far as individuals not responsible, no, they weren't responsible.
2: Yeah.
1: That's true. And, you know, Mueller also said, that's not to say that every Muslim maybe believes that. But overall, classic Islam, I mean, that's what it is. And Osama bin Laden didn't come up with that. He held a very radical vision of Islam, but you could also make the argument that classical Islam is that.
5: What? That was that. This was in the New Yorker. Remember that? What was that? This was 2015, I think, maybe?
1: Oh, yeah. 2016? I remember we were both talking about it at the time.
5: Yeah, it was what ISIS really wants, is what it was called.
1: Yes.
5: And it goes through, I think it was written by the same guy who did Kingdom of Fear, who's a BBC journalist who had studied ISIS, who had been embedded with them and understood the history of it. And he says, you know, there's this talking point that they're not Islamic. They're very Islamic. They memorize the Quran. That's part of it. I mean,
1: yes.
5: And like you said, you can make the argument that, yeah, they have a very, very, very literal and strict view of their faith that, especially in America, most Muslims don't believe, don't follow in that way. But to say that they're just completely, you know, that they're completely freelancing all of it is also disingenuous or an outright lie.
1: Yes. Well, it also got enormous support, the attacks, with Muslims worldwide.
5: Yeah.
1: Including some in this country. You can't ignore that. You can't excuse it away. It is what it is. But that's the thing where I feel like we've failed. Is just trying to say, well, this is just this fringy sort of thing. No, for those that are truly faithful, that's the vision. And if what, remember at the time, it's like, well, what did we do to cause this? It's our fault. Yeah. What did we do? What do you think Scotland? What? Was trying to take out Muslims worldwide, and that's why Muslims infiltrated into Scotland now and have taken over all over the place? Or the UK, they were just so mean to the Muslims? No! That's absolute freaking nonsense. So that's the part where I hope the country can wake up, because you look at what's happened now. I mean, the attack is coming from the inside, and it's just an inch at a time.
0: Well,
1: it's a neighborhood at a time. It's a city at a time.
0: Gaining power in our established structures.
1: Yes.
0: You know, and being able to actually implement ideas and laws.
1: 100%.
0: I mean, this is something 25 years ago was not even fathomable.
1: Right.
5: You know, it's wild about it, how much things have changed. Remember, Bill Maher used to do a show on network television.
0: Yep.
5: Politically incorrect.
1: Yes.
5: He lost that show because somebody had called the 9/11 hijackers cowards. And he goes, well, I don't think that's fair. They're not cowards. They're willing to die for their cause.
1: Right.
5: And he just made that point. Done. And he,
1: right.
5: And now you have a guy running for Senate in Michigan, and Abdul El-Sayed, who begged somebody who said America deserved 9/11.
1: Yep.
5: And he is a nominee for the United States Senate.
1: Yep. Yes. That's wild,
0: and
1: man.
0: Could win.
5: He campaigned with a guy who said that America deserved it. You think about that. I would love to know what Bill Maher thinks of that.
0: But his position has not changed.
1: No, he's been very
0: doubled
1: consistent.
0: Down, if anything. Yeah.
1: Well, yeah. I mean, we've had that clip with him and Charlie Rose. And Charlie Rose is another one in the media trying to, oh, that's not so much. Yes, it is, Charlie.
0: Yeah. Oh, yeah.
1: Well, other religions. No, Christians don't do this.
0: Yeah.
1: Hindus, Buddhists. No, it's just absolute nonsense, man.
5: You say Christians don't do this, and they're like, well, in 1500 and whatever, it's like, okay,
0: right.
5: We're talking about current day, right now.
1: Yeah. Oh, in 1500, when they were taking back the land that the Muslims had taken from them? That's what they're talking about? No, man.
5: I think it's more burning people at the stake in Europe, but yeah.
1: Man, oh, man.
0: Yeah, it might have something to do with it.
1: But that's the thing. And that whole, you know, we'll never forget, a lot of people forgot.
0: Yep. Or never knew.
1: Exactly. Yeah. More on that, your feedback, and the five stories we're watching today, straight ahead.

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9: 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Dr. Justin Umami has changed so many lives. Now it's your turn.

0: Marcy, David Van Camp, Scott Robbins, and now the five stories we're watching today.
1: One. All right. Number five, the Senate Leadership Fund is finally spending money for the Texas Senate race. The Texas PAC just reserved $50 million for Ken Paxton. They're sending some reinforcements here because that weird little guy, James Tallarico, is, well, in some polls, he's leading by like 3 points. Now, I still don't believe it, but I think, you know, they need to take it seriously.
2: Yep.
3: I would say this, man. We had the clips of him trying to excuse everything he said in the past away.
1: Yeah.
3: He's slick at that.
1: He is. But how many times can you hear the guy say, yeah, look, I missed the mark? How many times can you hear that before people's BS detectors go off?
3: Most people will never hear it more than once because they're not in it like us. Yeah. And they're easily fooled. We know that.
1: All right, number four, the Houthi rebels effectively completed their rapid push to take control of Yemen's Red Sea coastline, tightening their grip on the world's most important, or one of the world's most important shipping routes, and delivering a dramatic boost to their backers in Iran. And meanwhile, number three, U.S. diesel prices hit a new record of over $6 a gallon nationwide. This is a red alert moment.
3: Oh, yeah.
1: Yeah. Especially for the Republicans in the midterms.
3: Yep. Mm-hmm.
1: Because, we're going to start feeling that at the grocery store right around November.
3: Yeah.
1: Not good. Now, number two, consumer prices rose at a 3.4% annualized rate last month. That's the same pace as July. However, this means, so it's not going up dramatically, but it means that the Federal Reserve might move to increase interest rates again. That red light is flashing, fellas.
2: Yeah, it is.
1: Yeah. Yeah.
2: House
1: and then
2: on fire.
1: Number one, of course, is the 25th anniversary of September 11th. And victims at the name reading ceremony, family members of victims, they actually spoke out pretty stunning moments saying, hey, we got to move to hold Saudi Arabia accountable for this.
3: Yeah, play the clip right here if you want it. Here you go.
4: But how can it be 25 years and still we have no justice for the role that Saudi Arabia played in your murder? Yes, we finally made it into a court and have proved that the Kingdom of Saudi Arabia fomented a rancid culture of anti-American terrorism around the globe and then sent its agents to support the radical Islamist hijackers so they could attack you and all of our loved ones. But for 25 years, administration after administration, including leaders in front of us here today, chose to protect the Saudis instead of standing with the 9/11 families.
3: Oh, yeah. I don't blame her for saying it. Yeah.
1: Well, and during these festivities, during these ceremonies, it's a somber event.
3: Yeah.
1: People crying, obviously, because they're remembering their loved ones who have been lost. And then you see a clip of AOC and Zoran Mamdani laughing with each other, having some fun.
3: Unbelievable.
1: Yeah. Those are the top five stories that we're watching today, Scott.
2: Okay. I'm disgusted now. 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
3: Well, Saudi Arabia's got a lot of money.
1: Mm-hmm.
3: A lot of people believe that's what it comes down to.
1: Yeah.
3: More than anything else.
1: Yeah, and global oil
3: is
1: a big part. That's why administrations of both parties have sort of said, well, we're not going to go down that road.
3: Yeah. Oh, one story we got to get to. The one holdout juror in the Clancy trial. Holy mackerel. The left's freaking out. We'll get to that. And what's your story straight ahead?

0: 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Tulsa's news, weather, and traffic. 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
1: Another ship strike reported in the Strait. I'm Carmen Roberts, Fox News. Iranian state media say a strike on an Iranian cargo ship in the Strait of Hormuz killed at least one person and injured others. Fox's Trey Yingst reports from the USS George Washington with the latest.
2: We are here in the Arabian Sea with U.S. forces aboard the USS George Washington, and it was a busy night in the region. A lot of kinetic activity. Reports indicate yet another vessel was targeted by the IRGC in the Strait of Hormuz. There are also reports of at least one explosion near Keshem Island when an Iranian commercial vessel was targeted. Iranian state media blaming U.S. forces. I can tell you aboard this vessel last night that is helping to enforce the U.S. naval blockade. It was very active with jets taking off one after another.
1: President Trump is in Ireland for a second day, his final day, and he reiterated his stance on the war.
3: Look, it could end before the midterm, but it'll end after the midterm. And Iran, I will tell you this, Iran wants to make a deal so bad. They're calling constantly. They want to make a deal. They got to make the right deal. I'm not going to make a deal that's no good.
1: He's wrapping up his visit by watching the Irish Open being played at his golf course in Western Ireland. Shane Lowry was the winner.
4: I said, you know, I'm supposed to leave this morning. I was supposed to be out of here this morning, but I'm going to stay and watch Shane win. And he did win.
1: The president will be back in D.C. by tonight. And more pain at the pump. U.S. gas prices increasing over the past 3 weeks as fighting flares. And Trilby Lundberg of the Lundberg Survey tells us.
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10: 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Dr. Justin Imami has changed so many lives. Now it's your turn.

0: All right. The Markley, Van Camp, and Robbins Show. I'm Jamie Markley, the Gen Xer. David Van Camp, the millennial, the sexy boomer. That's Scott Robbins. Got a great clip of Gail King with a juror from the Clancy trial coming up in a few. On this anniversary, 9/11, Abby Phillip doesn't know what Islamism is?
1: Yeah, she got really mad at Senator Ted Cruz because Ted Cruz warned about the dangers of Islamism, which is extremism. And so Abby brought in commentator Noah Rothman to defend that statement. How dare you?
0: Okay.
2: So there's commentary, obviously, about socialism, communism. We've been talking about that. But the real theme there was Islam as the enemy. Why? Why? Why is an entire religion an enemy?
3: Because his eyes are open. He's been paying attention. This is sharp elbow politics. It's tough rhetoric. I get it, why anybody's offended by it. But he's giving as good as he got. He's talking about Mamdani, as well as El Sayed, but mostly Mamdani.
2: Why is the religion in and of itself being described as the enemy of the United States?
3: You're putting words in his mouth there.
2: Terrorists are terrorists. I'm asking why Ted Cruz and you seem to want to make an entire religion
3: You are putting words in my mouth, and I can't say it enough. The people who support radical Islamist violence are the people he's talking
2: about.
3: He didn't say radical Islamist violence.
2: He said Islamism. That's what he said. He didn't say Islam.
3: You know the definitions.
2: Radical Islamic terrorism.
3: Islamism and Islam are the same thing. Just like Palestinianism and being pro-Palestine are not the same thing.
2: That is a ridiculous argument. No.
3: I'm surprised you've never encountered
2: that.
0: You do this for a living?
1: Yeah, you don't know what Islamism is?
0: Wow.
1: Cut to here. This is 2016 Hillary Clinton talking about that.
0: Okay.
4: And I have clearly said that we face terrorist enemies who use Islam to justify slaughtering innocent people. And, you know, whether you call it radical jihadism, radical Islamism, I think they mean the same thing. I'm happy to say either, which is so evil and is got to be denounced by everyone, regardless of religion.
5: Remember when Hillary Clinton sounded normal? Somewhat?
0: Oh, and that... You can get a lot of
5: comparatively
0: Democrats,
5: comparatively speaking,
0: that have been around for a while, sounding normal if you just
5: isn't
0: go back.
5: That was
1: 10 years ago.
5: Yeah, 10 years.
1: She was talking about that. And the reason she was talking about it, though, and maybe this is why Abby Phillip is offended that you would criticize Islamism. And the reason they were talking about it is because it became really controversial that the Obama administration was really avoiding using the term radical Islamic terrorism. That was an interview that was on the heels of the Pulse nightclub shooting. And so that's why it was now becoming a bigger deal that Obama's administration wasn't pointing out why the guy shot up a gay nightclub in Florida.
0: Yeah.
5: If Abby Phillip is offended by it, chances are you're right.
1: Right.
0: I saw a dude, Wade Miller on X. What he said would really make Abby Phillip freak out. Because he wrote, after 9/11, I dropped out of college and joined the Marines. And I knew that radical Islam was responsible for the attack. I wanted to have a rifle in my hand and go after those who were responsible for and in league with those who attacked us. Obviously, in hindsight, our missions in Iraq and Afghanistan were poorly executed with no achievable objective ever clearly articulated, devolving into nonsensical nation-building exercises. In the 25 years since, all of my experiences, including multiple deployments and decades of research, have led me to a more important realization. It wasn't radical Islam that attacked the United States. It was just Islam. And more importantly, that virtually no society that has seen a large influx of Islam has remained intact and otherwise survived it. Islam is the problem. And I realize how uncomfortable it is for Americans to speak in absolutes. And there may be outliers, but at large scale, Islam has never resulted in a society that embraces and appreciates human liberty. In the wild, Islam at scale destroys liberty, and it doesn't foster and build it. It is a political ideology doctrinally dedicated to the conquering and subjugation of all non-Muslims.
1: Mm-hmm.
0: But people in America do not... We don't want to be Islamophobic.
1: Mm-hmm.
0: Oh, I totally understand what he's saying. I guess it takes guts to say it. Some people are out there doing it. Abby Phillip, we'll see what you say if sometime down the road you're forced to wear a head covering.
1: Right.
0: Go somewhere where that's the rule and see what happens.
1: Yeah.
0: I don't see women signing up to do that.
1: Well, no.
0: Yeah, anyway, more on that later. We got to get to the Gail King audio.
1: Yeah. So the Lindsey Clancy juror, Paula Devlin, was on CBS Mornings and just completely blew Gail King's mind.
0: If you haven't heard this yet, this is something.
6: I'm curious about the jurors themselves, because we know it was 9 women, 3 men. What was the age range? What was the racial makeup? I haven't heard any of that. What was it?
7: 70-ish to 22.
6: Mm-hmm.
7: And one person of color, and then everybody else was white. A lot of the jurors had children.
6: Uh-huh. And one person of color was a person of color, a woman or a man?
7: A man.
6: A man. Is a holdout juror a person, a black man?
7: Yes.
6: A black man is a holdout juror?
7: Yes.
6: Well, I have to sit with that for just a second. Was there...
5: Why?
6: Was there any specific evidence that swayed you?
1: That is
0: instant replay. Let's go back to the game film.
6: Is a holdout juror a person, a black man?
7: Yes.
6: What? A black man is a holdout juror?
7: Yes.
0: Is your hearing okay?
1: Yeah.
0: How's the? She already said it. Yes.
6: Well, I have to sit with that for just a second.
0: Well, I guess you do.
5: Why? Why do you have to sit with that for a second?
0: She's shocked.
5: Why?
0: How could a black man be the lone? We thought it was Whitey.
1: Which is hilarious, man. Enough that she's just shocked that, like, apparently right. Black dudes would be, I mean, okay with
5: independently thinking.
0: We thought it was a guy rooted in the patriarchy and white supremacy.
1: Yeah. And then the other thing is, what's been pointed out is, remember that reporter? She got booted from the trial because she had known Lindsey Clancy. But was supposed to be writing an article about that. And she got booted because she was videoed, you know, like smiling and laughing and mugging for the camera and all that.
0: Right.
1: Well, she had recorded something on social media in which she was describing the breakdown of the jury by demographics. And she described that guy as a fabulous black man. And so people are wondering, were there 9 insufferable women, white women in Massachusetts, harping on a gay black man for not understanding the justice system for 7 days?
0: Oh, man.
1: If that gets confirmed, then I might die from a hilarity overdose. I mean, that's...
0: And either way, really, because I'm picturing this in my head, if it's your, you know, strong, traditional black man that's like, no. She killed those kids.
1: Yeah.
0: Heck no.
1: Right.
0: That's hilarious, because you can tell, because some of the most racist people are the rich white liberals.
1: Yeah.
0: And I don't know what their, you know, their financial situation is, but it's like, let's explain it slower to this guy.
1: It's not that they don't want to help. It's they don't know what to do.
5: I thought the same thing, David. Exactly. The great Joe Biden clip.
0: Yeah. Oh, that's incredible. Oh, my gosh. All right, more on that a little bit later. It's time. We do it a couple of times a day. Go around the table. It may not be the biggest story out there, but it caught your attention. You want to bring it in. David, today, what's your story?
1: Chris Cuomo was doing his show from the midterms convention. He got interrupted while he was interviewing James Carville.
0: Really?
1: Yeah, got interrupted by a cop.
0: Nope. No way.
5: James Carville was there?
1: No, he was, you know, he was Skyping in from his bed.
5: He was laying down on his bed. Yeah.
0: Okay. All right, roll it.
8: The last thing I want in this entire world, if I'm Mike Rogers, is for Trump to be the central part of the campaign.
9: Jimmy,
8: that's the last
9: hold on one second. Hold on,
8: and
9: Jimmy. Jimmy, hold on one second.
8: There.
9: Jimmy, hold on one second. Can I help you? The alarm is going off downstairs.
10: Okay.
9: So they called us. They thought someone was breaking in.
10: There's a police officer here. There's an alarm going off. She wanted to make sure we're not breaking in. Do I look like I'm breaking in, officer?
9: You do not.
10: Thank you for coming and doing the job.
9: You're welcome.
10: I'm not going to have you come on TV because you look better than I do. Keeping it real, Jimmy. Keeping it real.
11: That's it.
10: I thought it was. I thought it was. I thought it was the Trump goons coming to get me.
0: Hilarious.
1: Yeah.
0: I just love too this straight down the middle news guy. You know, journalist Jimmy James Carville. Does everyone?

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1: And I took a look at it, and in the corner, you got the little picture of yourself in the corner, too?
2: Yeah.
1: On those things? It was a black guy. What? That's not me. She said, then I looked at the other particulars, like date of birth and this, that was all wrong, too.
2: Wow.
1: So I'm like, what's going on? Apparently this picture of this little black guy in the corner of this driver's license was like a test run where they just stuck it there, and instead somebody screwed it up, and so 8,200 people now have the IDs with the little black guy in the corner.
2: He was the lone juror. They've outed him. You know that's what happened.
1: That would be quite startling, though. You wait all that time, you get in the mail, and you look at it and go, wait a minute, that's
2: hey,
1: not me.
2: Who what's is going that? On? For my story, it's kind of an update. It's more to the story that I mentioned yesterday. We were, you know, in a break, and I'm looking at different news, and it was like the third story at Fox News, and it was Aaron Rodgers talking about Danica Patrick. I'm like, you care about this? Both of you guys, like, yeah, I want to hear it. There's more to this that I did not know is he was doing this interview. Apparently, not only Danica Patrick, but another ex of his, Shailene Woodley.
1: Yep, remember that one.
2: He talked about her, too.
1: Mm-hmm.
2: And I'm saying her first name right.
1: I
2: know she's an actress.
1: Yeah.
2: Shailene?
1: Shailene, I think. Shailene, I don't know.
2: Well, she called it the darkest, hardest time of her life,
1: Man. Dating
2: Aaron Rodgers. It was really awful, traumatic. She went on to say, like, lost her soul and her happiness. Aaron Rodgers was then in this interview saying, hey, listen, we got engaged December 2020, and she told me, hey, before we get married, I got to go bleep this guy, have sex with him. She told Aaron Rodgers that.
3: Wow.
1: Well, that's honesty. That's right up front. You know, you want an honest relationship with the person you're going to marry.
2: So I don't think it was an open relationship.
1: No, I just say you got to be honest with them. Yeah,
2: she's got to go do that. What does that say to Aaron Rodgers?
1: I think that's a deal breaker.
2: I'm suffering in this area. It's not enough.
1: Right, that's a deal breaker.
2: That's
3: well,
2: not
3: it's
2: good.
3: Hollywood. It's show business. You know,
2: man. Oh man. But anyway, and I told you what he had said about Danica Patrick. She was not fun to be around. All of that. But he had a message for both of them where he said, the height of their fame is when they were with me. They get clicks when they say my name because I'm a lightning rod. People actually give a bleep. Stop talking about me. You're not relevant. Move on with your life.
1: Dang. Wow. That's scorching, too.
2: Holy smokes. That's something, huh?
1: Yep.
2: All right. I know we got to get to a news update for you. And Nimrod's in the news coming up.

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0: Markley Van Camp and Robin Show. Yeah, a lot of people talk about the weight loss injections because they get results, but they also bring some other things like side effects for some. 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It spooked some people. Mm-hmm. 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
1: The DEA has seized over 2,000 pounds of meth that was poorly concealed in a shipment of cabbages. This was in the Rio Grande Valley coming across the border. And yeah, by poorly concealed, it means like just under like the leaves. They just wrapped cabbage leaves around bags of meth.
0: Wow.
1: Pretty easy to find, actually.
0: Holy smokes.
2: My meth tastes like cabbage.
0: More Nimrods right here.
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4: I love the poorly educated.
0: All right. Nimrod's the news. We go to Florida. You got 3 drunk dudes. Taylor Smith, 22, Yeldris Diaz, 21, and Ellen Kustick, 19. They're only wearing underwear outside of a Waffle House. And they're throwing beef sticks at the window. So cops are called. They're sitting outside a laundromat across the street. They were arrested. But court police records don't indicate why the beef sticks were employed. And that's Nimrod's in the news.
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1: 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Tulsa's news, weather, and traffic. 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
5: Another ship strike reported in the Strait. I'm Carmen Roberts, Fox News. Iranian state media say a strike on an Iranian cargo ship in the Strait of Hormuz killed at least one person and injured others. Fox's Trey Yingst reports from the USS George Washington with the latest.
6: We are here in the Arabian Sea with U.S. forces aboard the USS George Washington, and it was a busy night in the region. A lot of kinetic activity. Reports indicate yet another vessel was targeted by the IRGC in the Strait of Hormuz. There are also reports of at least one explosion near Keshem Island when an Iranian commercial vessel was targeted. Iranian state media blaming U.S. forces. I can tell you aboard this vessel last night that is helping to enforce the U.S. naval blockade, it was very active with jets taking off one after another.
5: President Trump is in Ireland for a second day, his final day, and he reiterated his stance on the war.
7: Look, it could end before the midterms, but it'll end after the midterms. And Iran, I will tell you this, Iran wants to make a deal so badly. They're calling constantly. They want to make a deal. They got to make the right deal. I'm not going to make a deal that's no good.
5: He's wrapping up his visit by watching the Irish Open being played at his golf course in Western Ireland. Shane Lowry was the winner.
8: I said, you know, I'm supposed to leave this morning. I was supposed to be out of here this morning, but I'm going to stay and watch Shane win. And he did win.
5: The president will be back in D.C. by tonight. And more pain at the pump. U.S. gas prices increasing over the past 3 weeks as fighting flares. And Trilby Lundberg of the Lundberg Survey tells us.
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5: AAA puts the national average at $4.31. 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
0: is actually what we mean. It's Eat, Drink, Smoke. I'm Tony Katz, and that right there is America's favorite amateur drinker, Fingers Malloy, and this is the Romeo y Julieta. The Real, Reserva Real, it's called Reserva Real. This is the Nicaragua Profundo. Now, this cigar comes in at, what is it, 6x54. Sorry about that. 6x54, which means it's 6 inches long. Always makes Fingers Malloy laugh. And the ring gauge is a 54. That's the diameter of the cigar or how thick it is around. Again, with the laughter. A 64 ring gauge would be a full 1 inch around. So this is a good size. It comes in a series, different series of sizes, right? They've got a Churchill at 7x50. They've got what they call their Magnum at 6x60. Does Magnum give you a tee?
1: Oh, tee.
0: There it is. And then they've got a Robusto 5x50. Now we haven't cut this. I haven't cut mine yet. You cut yours. We haven't lit this yet because there are two things that you can do with a cigar, and we figured this would be a good time to engage in a little bit of that. The first is, have you ever taken a smell of your cigar, the foot end, the end you light from, quite literally into the nostril? Quite literally. And this cigar, off the quick, had a little scent of the farm, farm fresh, I believe you called it.
1: Yes, with a hint of Splenda.
0: I'm drinking coffee.
1: Oh, is that what it is?
0: Yeah.
1: Totally. No, honestly, it's very strange. It's got a sweet smell with that farm freshness.
0: Yeah. Now, admittedly, it sounds gross, except it's kind of awesome. It's kind of awesome in this cigar. Now you can light up.
1: Okay.
0: And then wait, before anything, has anyone ever done a cold draw? So the first is to take the foot end and put it directly into the nostril and get an idea of flavors there, right? What is it telling you? The cold draw, the theory here is that there are all sorts of notes to pick up from the tobacco. Why don't you try and pick it up in all the ways you can? One of the ways, as you are able to do it and I'm not, is the retrohale, how you bring the smoke through the sinuses on the exhale and picking up all the flavors there because the nose is so sensitive. The cold draw is when you cut the cigar, right? Cut it on the cap end, you light it from the foot end, and just do the draw.
1: Oh,
0: without it being lit.
1: I thought it was you took a draw of cigar while you're sitting on dry ice.
0: Nice. Try it and see the flavors that land on the tongue. It's kind of fascinating.
1: And it's the same. There's that sweetness, not as much of the farm freshness, but it's sweet. I other than that, I'm not getting nearly the notes that I would normally get from.
0: The other day, I don't mean to interrupt you, but I felt I had to because I thought you'd stop talking. The other day, did you or did you not discuss something tasting like sun tea?
1: Yes.
0: Is that not the flavor, some level of tea, iced tea, happening on the cold draw of this cigar?
1: Yes.
0: Super weird. Because I will bet you all the money that you will not get this once the cigar is lit. Go ahead. You can light up now. You can light up. Yes, you may. Yes, it's okay. But before you do. No. That would have been hilarious. I had to say no. I was just joking. How else would he know? It's a very interesting thing to do. I know. I hate those people too, Fingers. It's an interesting thing to do. It's an interesting exercise in what it is your palate can pick up, where you can kind of denote flavors, find these flavors, and see if you can kind of parse them out and then see how else they exist, right? Do they exist in any of the first third, second third, or final third of the cigar? And his Fingers is lighting his cigar. Remember, you want to grab your notebooks. What did you eat today? What did you drink today? We had brilliant weather in Indianapolis, Indiana, where we are, and then we have had humidity, hot garbage for like a day and a half. We're back to summer around here. And all of that affects the palate. All of it affects how you smoke. What did you eat today? What did you drink today? What is the weather? Put that into your notebooks. And then you want to break the cigar into thirds, right? First third, second third, final third. And then write down the flavors you get from each third of the cigar. No matter how weird, no matter how simplistic, write them down. And then when you try the cigar again, a month from now, 6 months from now, you do it again, You write them down, and you kind of go back and forth and see what the flavors are you liked, what you actually picked up, see where the through notes are, the through lines are. And then, okay, that's what you liked about the cigar. Go ahead, Fingers.
1: No, I mean, we just lit this 20 seconds ago. So initially on the light, it's very common.
0: No, my light is working. I figured okay. It out.
1: Very common theme with me. I'm getting a nice bit of pepper and spice and some cedar. Maybe a touch. No, I'm not even going to say that. I'm not really getting the scent of the farm freshness off the light. But I'll tell you one thing. I'm really impressed with the amount of smoke. It's a very, very nice, easy draw at this point. I cut a little bit more off the cap than I would have liked, so I was worried that it was going to be a loose draw.
0: Mm.
1: But so far, that's not the case.
0: So this is Romeo Julieta Reserva Real. So this is a brand that's been around for forever and a day. You know it from Cuba. You know it, of course, not from Cuba. This is a brand that a lot of people move past because it's one of those older brands. Don't you dare. This is a Nicaraguan Maduro with Nicaraguan in the binder and the filler. Now, I saw two different things about this cigar. I saw the people over at Neptune Cigars refer to this as a Nicaraguan Maduro. I saw the guys over at Cigar Coop refer to it as a Nicaraguan Oscuro. I believe that this is a Nicaraguan Oscuro as well. That's what I always thought this was. And the difference in a Maduro wrapper versus an Oscuro wrapper is look and fermentation. So an Oscuro is actually much more black than a Maduro. Now, this actually plays right in the middle. It's the wrapper is brown, a saddle brown, but it's a mottled black, almost a stippling black that's throughout. There's also a question of the fermentation, right? So the Oscuro wrapper has a shorter fermentation at a lower temperature. The Maduro has, I believe it's a longer fermentation at a higher temperature. That's the difference between the two. You don't have to remember it. It's just a little geeky thing to know. But you do get differences in flavor. This is going to be a full-bodied punch-your-mother-in-the-throat cigar, ladies and gentlemen.
1: I'm glad I ate before I got here. You would not want to smoke this on an empty stomach.
0: Dude, well said. Eat something. You're going to smoke the cigar? Eat. Have a snack. You'll look thin, as everybody's grandmother would say. You should definitely eat something. First impression, as you've just started the cigar.
1: That wood is picking up. There's a spice that's there. I've seen it described as medium to full. I'm already, we're 5 minutes into the first third. I'm thinking this is going to be full. This isn't medium. This is definitely much closer to full. Look at that burn. I mean,
0: beautiful.
1: It's just
0: beautiful.
1: Beautiful ash. Love the color of the cigar. I'm very happy that there's only one band.
0: Right? The wood is what hits me at first. It is wood mixed with a touch of leather. We're going to get into the cigar. This is the Reserva Real Nicaragua Profundo from Romeo Julieta. A lot to get to. Keep it here. 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

0: I was told there would be a story about a frother.
1: What?
0: A frother.
1: Oh, I thought you said something else.
0: It's Eat, Drink, Smoke. I'm Tony Katz, and that right there is America's favorite amateur drinker, Fingers Malloy. It's actually a story about coffee and the idea of the golden ratio. And CNET had the story, and Fingers found this. And I don't. Are you drinking more coffee? Are you spending more time considering the coffee you're drinking? Like, which one is it with you?
1: I just make a pot of coffee every morning, and I don't really put all that much thought into it.
0: Right? It's just you. You, Mr. Coffee, and Folgers, because they have flavor crystals.
1: That is true. But one thing I have noticed, you know, because as I've told you on several occasions, Tony, I'm just a simple blue-collar Joe.
0: Right.
1: So
0: that's all you are. That's all you've ever been. That's the kind of man you are. And we are all thankful.
1: Thank you.
0: To have you in our lives.
1: To be able to pack my lunch pail every day. That's what I do.
0: Right.
1: Bring it to work. Put in a solid 30 minutes, and then call it a day, like a typical American.
0: Right. You've been doing quiet quitting now for decades.
1: Since 1993. Having said that, one thing I've noticed about me, as opposed to you, because you're much more passionate about coffee than I will get what is ever on sale. Whatever grounds are on sale. I don't get the beans and then grind the beans. I just get the grounds.
0: Right.
1: And, you know, we had you over,
0: yes,
1: and the family for brisket, and mm-hmm. I knew that you guys would possibly have some coffee, and
0: we didn't let you down.
1: No, you didn't.
0: No,
1: and
0: I don't understand the people who don't have coffee after things. I mean, you could do what you want, but and then the people are like, "Well, do you want us to make? Do you want to make coffee? I'll have coffee. If you have coffee, I'll make coffee. It's coffee.
1: You make
0: just you, make it.
1: You make the pot before people get there.
0: That's what you do, kitten.
1: Yes." And so I made the pot, but I know, for instance, you know, we've been doing the show now for 27 years.
0: That's correct.
1: And whenever I see you make coffee, you use the half and half.
0: Not flavored. I just use half and half.
1: Usually we'll do some sort of flavored cream or sweet cream, but I got some half and half. We ran out of our flavored creamer.
0: Oh, you ran out? Now the sweet cream happens to be good.
1: Yeah.
0: I all that stuff is still just a little too sweet for me, but the sweet cream, who does that? Is that International Delights, is that Coffee Mate, or whoever?
1: Oh, there's several different brands. There's Coffee Mate. There's International Delights. There's Delights International.
0: Ah, and then Delights.
1: Yes. So I said, well, I'll try the Tony Katz two half and half methodology with the half
0: two sips methodology when I'm doing a bourbon, but neither here nor there.
1: So I put the half and half in, and I thought, well, I've never frothed half and half. May as well start. Life-changing.
0: How so?
1: Frothing the half and half. I put the half and half in and a Splenda packet, and then I frothed it. I only put about, you know, I have my Lions, Detroit Lions travel mug that you see right here.
0: I see it right there.
1: And if you're watching on YouTube.
0: That's collector's edition right there. Has touched the lips of Fingers Malloy.
1: So I put in.
0: Hopefully that's it.
1: About about three quarters of an inch, half and half there.
0: All right, I'm filling the whole mug. You got a fair amount there, half and half. You got a good amount of half and half. Yeah, nice bit of half and half.
1: I stuck the frother in there.
0: Right.
1: And I wasn't fooling around.
0: Right.
1: I made the frother angry.
0: Right.
1: At that half and half. I made the half and half, the frothers, you know. Anyway, so by the time I was done, the half and half was like all the way up, halfway up the mug with froth. I was right. Like, oh my goodness, this is insane. I didn't need this
0: and
1: much
0: how did
1: half
0: it
1: half.
0: Taste?
1: Like a cloud.
0: Seriously.
1: Like a coffee-flavored cloud. It was wonderful. In fact, now I do that every morning.
0: Do you find that with that getting rid of the sweetened creamers has allowed you to enjoy coffee flavors more? Or pick up coffee flavors.
1: No, that one. Actually, it's sweeter.
0: How much sugar are you adding?
1: I just put two Splendas in there with some half and half, and now apparently a full cup of froth.
0: Okay.
1: It's wonderful.
0: I don't think two Splendas is too much for that thing.
1: Oh, yeah. This is like, what, a 22-ounce mug?
0: That's 42 gallons.
1: Yeah, right?
0: That's a 42-gallon mug right there.
1: Is that too much coffee for a person in the morning?
0: No! No, absolutely not. All of those bits of medical information about coffee this and coffee that, and you're having too much coffee, none of that is real.
1: But you're much more passionate about coffee than I am. Like, yes. I just went to BJ's Warehouse and got a vat of coffee for like $15, and I'm very happy.
0: Right.
1: But well, you have a specific
0: vat of coffee.
1: Vat of coffee. You get specific. You've got a specific brand, right? Only one or two that you get for the most part.
0: So we do Copper Moon.
1: Mm.
0: The Stargazer Copper Moon, which might just be Indiana. It could be other places. That's what I do a bunch of. Now, I have been in process, and I've done this for somebody else. I've made coffee, branded coffee for charitable purposes. I did this with on my morning show. The guy who did my traffic for 8 years, Matt Baer, passed away 2 weeks ago at the age of 48. And it was sudden, and it's a story, and I'm not digging too much into it. Horrible. It's really affected how I do my morning show, and I'm, you know, you just got to accept the fact that it's different, and this person that you had there to give commentary and share things isn't there, and so therefore it changes how you're pre-thinking things. And so it changes the flow of a show. So it's something to get used to. You know, when you lose a, for lack of a better word, a partner, in one of these worlds, it affects a lot of things. It's like when a quarterback has to get a new center. It's not that someone else is bad at what they do. It's just different. And you got to figure out where that rhythm is, and does that rhythm even exist? But we had done a fundraiser through him, for a place that helps people who are dealing with addiction, right? Which, good. Let's help people who are dealing with addiction. And so we would sell this coffee, and his name was Matt Baer. And so he did traffic. So, there was Joyride was one of the coffees. And then we had one with extra caffeine, which was called Road Rage.
1: That's great.
0: So it was Matt Baer's breakfast blend. And so I still use that, the Joyride. The Road Rage is way too much for me. Way too intense.
1: Really?
0: Oh, you feel it in your toes. To quote Ron Burgundy, even though he wasn't Ron Burgundy, you feel it in your plums. and so no, I can't do that. So I have this coffee, and I'm like, it's time to bring this into some multiple things. It is really well developed. It's a local roaster. We can now do the drop shipping. And so this is, you know, I've always kind of avoided the project. I did it for him and for this. And now I think it's time to bring it out, because so many things have come into line. But the moral of the story is those are the two coffees I use.
1: Okay. What's the golden ratio?
0: So the golden ratio is the amount of water to how much coffee that you are using. I forgot we were talking about the golden ratio. It's 1 gram of coffee to per 15 or 18 grams of water, which is supposed to give the balanced cup.
1: You lost me.
0: Right, because it's metric.
1: Yeah.
0: And metric is for people who lost the Second World War.
1: Yeah.
0: That's what that is. But there is the idea of how much coffee to how much water. And then there's the heat of the water. How hot the water is makes a huge, huge part of this.
1: Yeah, coffee pot hot. You can adjust that?
0: No, but what you can do is you can buy coffee machines that actually do the job, like the Techno.
1: Oh, I've got what's Master. Called a Mr. Coffee.
0: We know. You know what? I lost the plot of the story. That's what I did. We'll talk more about it. Keep it here. It's Eat, Drink, Smoke.
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0: drink, smoke. It is your cigar, bourbon, foodie extravaganza. I'm Tony Katz. That right there is America's favorite amateur drinker. Fingers Malloy, what's the matter?
1: I'm smoking this cigar way too quickly.
0: Yes. Yes, you are, because you're well into the second third. And I'm still working my way through the first third. This is the Romeo y Julieta. This is the Reserva Real Profundo. P-R-O-F-U-N-D-O. This is, what?
1: Go ahead.
0: What happened?
1: The most bizarre thing happened. I sat the cigar down.
0: Right.
1: I took a puff.
0: Right.
1: It went out. You and I got to talking, and all of a sudden I looked and I started seeing smoke coming out of the foot. And then I took a draw, and it was like I lit it, but I didn't light it.
0: That is known as the ghost of George Burns, ladies and gentlemen. When that happens, when your cigar is out, and all of a sudden it's not out, that's the ghost of George Burns who has relit your cigar. That's congrats. You are visited. You are visited by George Burns. He just got done with a round with Gracie, if you know what I mean. And I think you do. And then he lit your cigar for you.
1: George Burns is dead?
0: Oh, no one told you?
1: No, gosh, I hope Uncle Milty's okay.
0: Oh, I hate to break that to you as well.
1: Oh, boy.
0: Also, have you heard about Foster Brooks?
1: Wow, we really do have our finger on the pulse of pop culture.
0: This just in, Gen Z loves Eat, Drink, Smoke. This cigar is a Nicaraguan, right? Nicaraguan, I believe it, Oscuro in the wrapper, Nicaraguan in the binder and the filler. We're smoking here the Toro, which is a 6x54. Let's talk flavors for a moment here, because it started for me with this big wood, a little bit of spice from the wood, almost a little bit into a leather. And now I think I'm a little less spice, although it's still present, and a little more richness. I think that's more earthy than it is anything else. Now, earthy is a weird term because some people think earth means crap, manure. Quite literally, it just means just a muddle. I don't think it does. I think it's rich and minerally, right? So it has those little bright spots to it, like your Folgers flavor crystals.
1: Oh, there it is.
0: Right? Think of it that way. Just little bits of bright, little bits of movement happening in a more overall rich container.
1: So for me, that spice has actually subsided a little bit, actually a lot. And for me, there's wood, and then there's also leather. I got to tell you that, you know, we talked earlier about it's been described as medium to full, and we were leaning at least in the first third to much more to full.
0: Yes.
1: I don't know if I'm there.
0: You are dead inside. I don't even know how it's close that you're questioning whether or not this is a full cigar. Really?
1: I'd say the tank is 3/4 full.
0: Wow. He's going medium plus, ladies and gentlemen. This is a full cigar. Fingers Malloy, the Romeo Julieta Reserva Real, the Profundo Toro, 6x54. Is this in your humidor for $11 a stick?
1: Oh, my goodness. Are you serious?
0: Yeah.
1: Here's the deal. This, to me, is a... I have a few in my humidor. I don't even know if I'm doing this once a week, though. But I'm glad it's in my humidor.
0: Because it's big.
1: Yeah.
0: Right. I can appreciate that, but it is in the humidor. At $11, it's absolutely in the humidor.
1: Absolutely.
0: There's nice construction here. There's nice movement here. I think the draw is actually a touch loose. I wouldn't mind a little bit tighter on the draw, but that's a personal thing more than anything else. It's not problematic to the construction of the smoke. I think the wrapper is beautiful with a touch of oil and a little bit of grit going on. I like it, and it's just the brand, which you've heard of a million times in your life, and you may have overlooked every single time. You're like, oh, no, Romeo Julieta. It's the Cuban. If it's not Cuban, it's nothing. It's just, by the way, Cuban isn't even what Cuban was. It's just absolutely not. And there is a story. I know we got to get to news of the week, Fingers Malloy.
1: Oh, that's okay.
0: Do you have it in there?
1: News of the week?
0: Yeah, I know you have news of the week
1: in
0: there.
1: I don't have a story about Cuban cigars.
0: Oh, my gosh. Cuban cigars and Habano SA in Europe, they have stopped distributing cigars in Europe. They have stopped distributing these cigars, Cuban cigars, in Europe. The story was from Cigar Aficionado, and it has to do with the ownership of the company and a lawsuit. I had it, and I can't find it right now. So I'm going to let you do a News of the Week story, Fingers in the Way, and I'm going to find you this story.
1: Is this like the Brown family going after Brown?
0: No. This has to do with China. Wait till you hear the story. You're going to lose your mind. You give me News of the Week.
1: This story makes me lose my mind. From Fox 2 Detroit, Michigan is going to introduce a pilot program for pay per mile when it comes to driving. So as fuel economy on fleets gets better and people are turning to electric vehicles, the gas tax revenue isn't what it used to be. So now Michigan is dipping its toe into the idea of a possibility of taxing people per mile.
0: We really do hate people, don't we? We just hate people. That's all there is to it. Why? You get taxed for how much you drive. So no longer are you paying for the roads.
1: Yes.
0: No, this is about climate justice, is it not? Is this about climate justice?
1: No, it's about, listen, any way to raise revenue to fix the roads. And
0: that
1: so,
0: you can't drive on now because you're being taxed out of your ability to move freely.
1: Well, I don't want to get political. But
0: it's a bit late for that.
1: Governor Whitmer in Michigan, that was one of her campaign slogans, was fix the damn roads.
0: Right.
1: And you find it doesn't seem to matter who the governor is up there. But this seems to be universal with a lot of states. It's the roads are crap. And they can't seem to fix. Michigan roads are just terrible. There was a time when, you know, I moved to central Indiana and my wife and I would drive back to Michigan. And there would be times, you know, we take turns driving. I would be in the passenger seat with my eyes closed. And I knew we had crossed the state line from Indiana into Michigan because of the road condition, right, and how it would change. So they're looking for new ways to raise revenue. They're saying that they're not getting as much revenue on the gas tax because of electric drivers and electric vehicles, even though that you pay a premium in states for registration if you have an electric vehicle. That's not enough. They want more.
0: This is all a ruse. Now, you can say to me, Tony, don't get political all you want.
1: Tony, don't get political.
0: But have you ever heard of the concept of a road diet?
1: You should see my road diet.
0: Oh, no. I meant the roads.
1: Oh, no.
0: The road diet is a way of reducing traffic. The road diet is about speed bumps and all sorts of things so people don't drive on these roads. It's about reducing the number of lanes. So you have more lanes for bicyclists and things like that. Then there's something called Vision Zero. Have you ever heard of Vision Zero? This comes out of Europe. Vision Zero is the idea of envisioning a world where there are zero traffic accidents. Do you know how you get to zero traffic accidents?
1: Unicorns?
0: Unicorns is one. I will accept unicorns, or you stop people from driving. No more driving on the roads. Of course, you can still have mass transit. All of these things are ideological pursuits to stop the ability of movement. Now, one could argue with me, but one is going to lose that argument. This is what it is. The end result, the end desire. You bring about the electric vehicle, claiming to me that it's about a saving, but then you lose money and you're addicted to the dollars. So now you find other ways to go at me. And since all taxation is punitive, it always is, you get less of the thing. It's like when they say we should have a cigarette tax. Now, cigarettes are not cigars, but often affect cigars. But rich people don't have to worry about it. So it's really a tax on poor people. They go after certain classes of people because this thing with the road tax is a tax on poor people. Rich people will still be able to drive. The truckers will still drive. They'll just cost you more at the store. Everything is about trying to design less drivers. And when they can't do that, they attack people who can't afford it the most. Sorry, it's offensive. It is. Featuring Smoke.
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1: Arrested, part of a multi-billion dollar criminal enterprise. There's a great write-up in this over there at Half Wheel. This is all having to do with cigars. The guy was arrested in Cambodia and deported back to China. Chen Ji owns 50%, I believe it is, of Habanos S.A., which means that is the company out of Cuba that distributes all the Cuban cigars.
2: All of them?
1: All the Cuban cigars as I know it. So there was a multi-year investigation. This involved the U.S. Attorney's Office for the Eastern District of New York. So going back to October 2025, they unsealed an indictment saying he was the head of a, and I'm quoting here from the article, a massive criminal enterprise that engaged in pig butchering scams. Now, I know what you're saying. What in the world is that? That's not it. That's about scamming people out of crypto. He was generating $30 million from these scams. And the government seized 127,000 Bitcoin. Do the math. Bitcoin is, as of today, was $78,000 a coin. These coins are tied to this guy, Chen Ji, once valued at $14.7 billion, the largest seizure in the history of the Department of Justice. And other countries have announced back in the day, this was earlier this year, seizures of hundreds of millions of dollars that are tied to him. He is big in the cigar world. The largest shareholder of assets formerly owned by Imperial Brands. This is a 50% stake in Habanos S.A., stakes in every local Habanos S.A. distributor, 100% of Tabacalera USA, Altadis, Casa de Monte Cristo, JR Cigars. So now, like, even if you don't know every name, you're like, okay, I know some of those names. This thing is huge, huge. So bring it over to just the other day. This guy's in prison.
3: And in Cambodia?
1: No, in China. He got deported to China. He was arrested in Cambodia. The European Union has now imposed sanctions, and so now the distributor, Habanos, cannot distribute in Germany, Austria, and Poland, cannot supply Cuban cigars to their regional retailers. Huge opportunity for small guys, because we've already seen the Cuban market shrink in those places, because they've been having problems with tobacco. They've been having problems getting the cigars out. So boutique retailers have been having a field day, a great opportunity to grow and build things. It's a chance, a real opportunity for Europeans to realize you don't need a cigar from Cuba anymore. That crap's over. The good seed was already taken out by all the people who fled communist Cuba after the takeover. They have figured out how to work the soil in Honduras and in Dominican and Nicaragua and the different areas. And so they're growing great tobacco. And they're making fantastic cigars. We do live in a golden age of cigars right now. So many good things out there. So, yeah. This is huge. Now these areas can't get these cigars, opening up the opportunities. Where are the Cubans now going to go? I don't think you can just turn on a dime and find other distributors, because how does Cuba, which in a lot of ways, we want to talk about the geopolitics, very dependent on China, like they're dependent on Russia or wannabe. How do they make a move now? What other Chinese company comes in to distribute? How does all that work?
3: And what about the sticks that are already in the system?
1: Not sticks in the store. Sticks that are on a ship.
3: Yeah.
1: All the cigars. That's a great question. What if cigars were in transit? What happens to those smokes? I assume they end up in the German chancellor's humidor. That's my take. I'm no expert. I don't know who the U.S. ambassador is to Germany, but he has some extra cigars now. if you happen to know him or her. It's a crazy, crazy story. Huge story.
3: It's amazing when you are a cigar smoker that I hear that story. And of course, you want to think about the economic ramifications.

0: ramifications and how it's going to affect retailers, but also cigar smokers. That's one way to think about that story. The first thing I thought about was, what about all of those cigars on cargo ships?
1: I gotta believe
0: that somehow they're gonna figure out a way, because you during COVID you heard about cargo ships that were just stuck at sea.
1: Yeah.
0: You know, can't unload the cargo. So if it's like these cigars are just stuck at sea, I mean, what, it's crazy.
1: I don't have the answer, but there was this right here, by the way. They also accuse this guy with human rights violations, human trafficking, torture, cruel, inhuman, and degrading treatment, and other scams across Southeast Asia. I mean, this is horrifying.
0: Sounds like a delightful man.
1: Horrifying stuff. A little interesting tidbit to add here. Germany is the fifth largest market in the world in terms of revenue for Habanos. And next week, the largest trade show for cigars outside of the U.S., Interdebach, in Germany.
0: Wow.
1: I mean,
0: you know,
1: there's a real intrigue and horrible. And for me, the biggest one, how does one guy amass all this?
0: Right.
1: Because that doesn't happen, especially when you're talking about China on its own. It can't. It doesn't work like that. So this is a big thing. I mean, this is disrupting China in a big way as well. They can't be pleased that the Department of Justice, our Department of Justice, has done this. They cannot be happy.
0: No. But it's funny, you know, the years that we went to the Premium Cigar Association trade show, and this is getting off topic a little bit.
1: And we'll be back next year.
0: Okay. You're not going to twist my
1: arm.
0: Vegas. It's back in Vegas?
1: Back in Vegas. We're going.
0: I got to tell you something.
1: Yeah?
0: It hasn't been a good day. The day's been brightened.
1: Has it?
0: With that news.
1: Did we just put some sunshine on
0: that? Yes. But when we went to the Premium Cigar Association trade show, we tried cigars from German engineered cigars. You remember?
1: Good cigar.
0: Yeah. And I remember bringing those home and enjoying them. And I haven't seen them anywhere in central Indiana. And man, I would like to get my hands on some of those sticks because they make good cigars. Mm. You don't think Germany when it comes to cigars, but which has nothing to do with the story, but when you started talking about Germany and cigars, that's what popped into my head. And I think we need to revisit that company because I remember enjoying them.
1: By the way, you can find out more about that story. This is Cigar Aficionado, Gregory Mottola, who has the story over there. Some really good reporting happening from Cigar Aficionado and from Half Wheel. It's really interesting how much the industry is growing and how much it's building and cigars are still really a niche thing, right? They really and truly are, except it is, as I said, it's growing. Is it still a niche? Yeah. But is it a niche that has built its opportunity as opposed to bourbon, which has slowed down post COVID? Cigars haven't. It really is fascinating. Cigars have not slowed down. We could argue we might be in the middle of the peak, but they haven't. They didn't fall off the cliff, man. They just didn't. The sales, especially in the U.S., are up. Right. I'll try and get into those numbers next week. But it is true. Like the cigar, the industry is building. It's building worldwide, which is also weird because we talked about economics. Price of oil, price of beef, inflationary issues. People are still doing this.
0: And it also feels like there's been a dark cloud that's kind of been lifted over the industry because of all the battles with the FDA. That seems to be somewhat in the rearview mirror.
1: Right,
0: now.
1: The deeming rule.
0: Yeah.
1: And everything else, separating cigars out for the idea of how they get regulated and they're not cigarettes. That has been, you're absolutely right, a big part of it. That's a little bit of that. Keep it here. It's Eat, Drink, Smoke.
2: 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When it's busy, we keep you ahead. And when it's severe, we keep you safe.
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8: Tulsa drivers know the rules. Leave early, pack patience, and keep 96.5 KRMG locked on the radio dial. Because when there's a wreck on the BA, congestion on I-44, or slowdown creeping through Midtown, Chase Thompson and John Philbeck are already on it.
9: It's a couple of miles right now, eastbound on the Broken Arrow Expressway.
10: Tough there, merging from two lanes down to one, already becoming stop-and-go traffic.
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8: 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We are 96.5 KRMG, Tulsa's traffic station.

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3: 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Tulsa's news, weather, and traffic. 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
4: Another ship strike reported in the Strait. I'm Carmen Roberts, Fox News. Iranian state media say a strike on an Iranian cargo ship in the Strait of Hormuz killed at least one person and injured others. Fox's Trey Yingst reports from the USS George Washington with the latest.
5: We are here in the Arabian Sea with U.S. forces aboard the USS George Washington, and it was a busy night in the region. A lot of kinetic activity. Reports indicate yet another vessel was targeted by the IRGC in the Strait of Hormuz. There are also reports of at least one explosion near Keshem Island when an Iranian commercial vessel was targeted. Iranian state media blaming U.S. forces. I can tell you aboard this vessel last night that is helping to enforce the U.S. naval blockade. It was very active with jets taking off one after another.
4: President Trump is in Ireland for a second day, his final day, and he reiterated his stance on the war.
6: Look, it could end before the midterms, but it'll end after the midterms. And Iran, I will tell you this, Iran wants to make a deal so badly. They're calling constantly. They want to make a deal. They got to make the right deal. I'm not going to make a deal that's no good.
4: He's wrapping up his visit by watching the Irish Open being played at his golf course in Western Ireland. Shane Lowry was the winner.
7: I said, you know, I'm supposed to leave this morning. I was supposed to be out of here this morning, but I'm going to stay and watch Shane win. And he did win.
4: The president will be back in D.C. by tonight. And more pain at the pump. U.S. gas prices increasing over the past 3 weeks as fighting flares. And Trilby Lundberg of the Lundberg Survey tells us.
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4: AAA puts the national average at $4.31. 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
17: 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We will reject these radical left lunatics. 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They want to destroy the country. There's something wrong with them.
18: 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We are fully understanding that there is something wrong with them. 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TonyKatz, TonyKatz.com. The president spoke again this last night, because he did the big speech the first night of this convention. This convention went better than was expected. 1,000% it went better than was expected. I mean, there's no other way to describe that, is there? There's no other way to describe the fact that, yeah, it worked, and it worked very, very well. Senator Todd Young joins me right now. He is the senator from Indiana. And sir, I know you're in transit, but you were there, right? You were there at the convention in...
19: I was, TK. Yeah, a lot of excitement coming out of that convention. I know some of the reporting failed to convey the level of enthusiasm that I think our base felt as they left Dallas, but it was great. It was a great event.
18: Now, it was when it first started, came up and people first started discussing it, there was trepidation, there was concern, there was concerns about cost and what sponsors were being charged, and then there was a conversation about who's really going to show up. But even NBC was discussing the fact that as a visual, it was a very, very good visual, and it helps Republicans maybe gather where their base is. Are you under the impression, your colleagues under the impression, that there is a turnout concern going into November?
19: I think, you know, in all candor, I do think that there are some members of our party, some of whom I'm friends with and talk with regularly, who do wonder whether or not people are going to turn out, especially members of our base, because President Trump is not on the ballot. I think much of those that concern was mitigated or even eliminated in Dallas. But that's still out there, Tony. But a point I've made is this is to be expected in a midterm election. Our task now is to continue to try and convey some of that energy that many of us had an opportunity to experience in person in Dallas, but also make the case to middle of the roaders, to more traditional conservatives, to even some fair-minded moderates or independents who don't like the sound of socialism and collectivism and may not be 100% happy with Republicans, wouldn't give us an A+, maybe gives us a B or an incomplete, but they know they don't like the sound of socialism. Right. And so I feel like if we can make that case, make it carefully and in a disciplined fashion and put the right money behind it in the right geographies, we are going to overperform expectations and have a real shot at not only keeping control of the Senate, but a real shot at winning some of these other battleground races, maybe holding on to the House as well, which would defy all expectations at this time.
18: Talking to Senator Todd Young of Indiana, let me move the subject, because you made the announcement, and it's a large one, that at what we call Crane, which is right here in Indiana, this is going to be the Navy's first advanced nuclear microreactor. Now, we often refer to these things as SMRs, small modular reactors. This has been the conversation regarding data centers. But this is a very, very big move. And certainly people have an irrational fear of nuclear, as opposed to a rational question of how safe is this? What does this do? Walk me through the deal and where you are in the support or where the opposition is against these SMRs, these small modular reactors.
19: Well, TK, you characteristically described this with a level of accuracy that sometimes defies lesser radio hosts. That's exactly right. This is a micro reactor, which is not quite an SMR. SMRs are a little bigger with more capacity. But this would be the first shore-based nuclear reactor, according to my briefings, that is used for electric power generation, which is what all of the excitement around the state of Indiana, really throughout the country, is directed towards. How are we going to solve our utility challenges? How are we going to meet this golden age of AI and innovation without bankrupting people through their utility bills? And so many of us are putting at least a measure of hope and faith and support behind nuclear, because it's clean, because it's efficient, because it can be scaled. So for a lot of other reasons, the purpose of this micro reactor is to prove that concept, but to do so in a controlled setting at a military base. Of course, Crane will be the first because of our expertise in Indiana with nuclear power, and Purdue University in particular has a lot of expertise there, and because of the Navy's expertise, obviously. But the vision is to cut off over-reliance on extended supply chains for the inputs for more traditional carbon-based power. You know, it takes pipelines to move natural gas. It takes, you know, all kinds of, it takes trains and trucks to move coal, but not for nuclear power. And if we can sever those lines of logistics for our military, then that, of course, makes us more powerful and strong in a time of conflict, and more powerful for economic security purposes. So this framework, it'll be a national framework with Crane being the first test case to deploy one of these microreactors to cut yourself off of the grid beyond that. And then you'll see more military bases adopting this. But make no mistake, this also lays a predicate for our consumers enjoying the benefit of nuclear power. Who's against it? Well, I'm sure there's still some people against it, Tony, but as I've traveled around the states really for a number of years now, I hear Republicans, Democrats, independents, all behind nuclear power. They think it's a great answer. There used to be a lot of concerns about Three Mile Island. I think, and now most people understand that these newer reactors are safer, more sophisticated, smaller in scale. And I also think people are grasping for answers to deliver more energy, a lot more of it quickly. This provides an answer for those who are concerned about carbon emissions. This can help solve that as well.
18: Let me interrupt.
19: And there seems
18: you
19: to be very little conversation about nuclear waste anymore, which is a positive thing also.
18: But so, you know, your point about the difference between the SMR and the microreactor is taken. I do put them in the same category. You are right that there is a difference in output. But the real conversation is a conversation of mobility, that the microreactor has this movement factor to it. So when you talk about these power needs, are you talking about power needs on the battlefield? Are you talking about power needs in bases where maybe you couldn't have a base before and being able to have forward sights for launching or over the horizon capabilities? Where do you see its application in that regard?
19: Well, there may be some armchair Clausewitzes that have a more extended response to that probing question. I have to tell you, today's battlefield can't be confined just to places over there. When we are fighting in the Middle East, when we are fighting, as someday, God forbid, we'll have to do in some other geography, in the Pacific, we're also going to have to be fighting from our military bases. You know, many of the things we're monitoring are being monitored here at home. Many of the resupply missions are missions that are hard to reconstitute over in theater, so we do them here. You can imagine a clever adversary, and there are going to be a bunch of clever adversaries in the 21st century, trying to sever power lines and other ways to make those bases and those functions work. Nuclear provides an answer. It makes us more resilient. And there is a theme here. It certainly rhymes with the resiliency play of the semiconductor work I've done in recent years. We can't be too dependent on any given country, especially adversary countries. It applies to power as well. We're going to have to find ways to be more resilient and not just allow investors and innovators and big businesses to figure out where they can get a decent bang for the buck, but instead we're going to have to be thinking about national and economic security. And for most of us, let's be honest, we're just going to celebrate the fact that our electric rates are going up, and frankly they're going to go down if we play our cards right, and that Indiana's going to lead the way. But some of us, ideally people who you elect to federal office, like the president or members of the U.S. Senate, should be thinking about these resiliency sorts of implications as well. And fortunately, President Trump is thinking about that, as am I.
18: So talking to Senator Todd Young of Indiana, we've got a military application, but you don't want to be finding yourself in league with Prussian generals when you bring up Clausewitz. And we have the the residential application of these things as well, which leads us, of course, into the SMR data center place. Really quick before I let you go, because I know you have a hard out. The data centers have been a huge conversation everywhere. You now have this guy who was with Anthropic and ChatGPT making the claim that AI can kill us in 10 years, and to me, a lot of fear mongering. Is Congress, as you see it, is the Senate, as you see it, preparing to help move forward on the data center, or are they going the way of the Ed Markeys, the Bernie Sanders, the Elizabeth Warrens, not only interested in moratoriums, quite literally interested in the stopping of AI altogether?
19: You know, I almost don't care what the poll numbers say on this. Somebody can cite me poll numbers and say, whatever, a large percent of Americans don't like AI or don't want any data centers in America, you know, sort of things like that. Well, when it comes right down to it, I give the American people more credit than that. They know AI is here. They know we need AI to fight wars, to be productive citizens, to enjoy, you know, things like cures to cancer. They understand all of that. They just want us to not be ideologues in Washington, D.C. And some rules are, of course, going to be needed. But as it relates to data center deployment, my sort of guiding light here is, I told this to the CEO of a major tech company just a number of days ago, your job, guys, is to make these investments worth it for local communities. I cannot blame a Hoosier or a Hoosier community that says we don't want one of these things in our vicinity. It's ugly. We don't see any value proposition. So it's their job to solve that problem. They got a lot of money to help solve that problem. They have a lot of real estate across the country, and they have willing policymakers at every level of government. That's how I think about this problem set. But do we need data centers? Of course our nation needs data centers. That doesn't mean they have to be located in particular counties in my state or others.
18: Senator Todd Young of Indiana, I appreciate you taking the time. I appreciate the update from the convention. Safe travels back, and we will speak to you soon. More to get to. Keep it right here. I'm Tony Katz, and this is Tony Katz Today.
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We keep

0: Will the Fed raise interest rates is the question. And the answer is yeah. Yeah, I believe that they will. I believe that they will, and I think it'd be insane, quite literally nutty, to think otherwise. Tony Katz today, good to be with you. What do you think, their head of the economic advisors, Kevin Hassett?
1: Fusion, it still shows a lot of the sectors of the economy in the CPI running hot. So do you anticipate that the Fed now is going to raise interest rates next week?
2: Well, of course, you know, we have very high regard for Chairman Warsh and respect the independence of the Fed. And so I'm not going to second guess the move that they may or may not make. But the thing that I can say is that if you look at the stochastic process that drives inflation, then it's not really like a long memory process. It's a short memory process, which means that over the last few months, you know, you get a signal that makes you think best about what's going to happen in the months to come. And if you go back 3 months, then core CPI was at 3.5%. If you look at the last 3 months, even with a slightly disappointing number, core CPI is 2.
0: Core CPI is actually not 2. And absolutely, you might see the Federal Reserve raise interest rates. And yes, I agree, chat room. Trump will blow a gasket if Kevin Warsh, chairman of the Fed, does this. But I don't think there's any option here. The inflation numbers are bad. They are bad. And you know what the market did? The market said up over 500 midday. The NASDAQ was over 2, maybe over 3. It's unbelievable. I actually texted with Dr. Matt Will, the economist, and I'm like, why is the market reacting like this? He's like, well, market's already got it baked in. They knew that this could come, and they knew that this could go this way or that way. They've already got it figured out. No, what? The inflation is here, and it actually grew. I'm sorry, Kevin Hassett, not shrinking. You want a Fed rate of 2%, and you have actually got 4.8%, and if you only make it core, taking out the food and energy, you get 3.6%, not 2%. And you tell me that the inflation is decelerating? I want it to. It isn't. So get ready for the worst of all the worlds. $100 a barrel oil rate increase midterm. And I'm here to tell you, Democrats still cannot capitalize. Nobody wants to discuss this part of the equation when it is the only part of the equation. I concede $100 a barrel oil, increasing interest rates midterm. That's bad. That is terrible for Republicans. Democrats are already in a situation historically where they clearly should be winning this thing by a country mile. And I'm telling you, they're nowhere close. They're nowhere close. Do you know how screwed up you have to be to screw this up? You have to be Chuck Schumer dopey to screw this up. The left will not admit that I am correct in my supposition based on numbers. And they will not give me the respect for conceding the other points. But this is exactly how the rational mind should do it. And the more Democrats try and fool themselves, the more foolish they become, and the more Americans say, let's look elsewhere. This is Tony Katz today.
3: 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Tulsa's news, weather, and traffic. 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
4: another ship strike reported in the Strait. I'm Carmen Roberts, Fox News. Iranian state media say a strike on an Iranian cargo ship in the Strait of Hormuz killed at least one person and injured others. Fox's Trey Yingst reports from the USS George Washington with the latest.
5: We are here in the Arabian Sea with U.S. forces aboard the USS George Washington, and it was a busy night in the region. A lot of kinetic activity. Reports indicate yet another vessel was targeted by the IRGC in the Strait of Hormuz. There are also reports of at least one explosion near Keshem Island when an Iranian commercial vessel was targeted. Iranian state media blaming U.S. forces. I can tell you aboard this vessel last night that is helping to enforce the U.S. naval blockade. It was very active with jets taking off one after another.
4: President Trump is in Ireland for a second day, his final day, and he reiterated his stance on the war.
6: Look, it could end before the midterm, but it'll end after the midterm. And Iran, I will tell you this, Iran wants to make a deal so bad. They are calling constantly. They want to make a deal. They got to make the right deal. I'm not going to make a deal that's no good.
4: He's wrapping up his visit by watching the Irish Open being played at his golf course in Western Ireland. Shane Lowry was the winner.
7: I said, you know, I'm supposed to leave this morning. I was supposed to be out of here this morning, but I'm going to stay and watch Shane win. And he did win.
4: The president will be back in D.C. by tonight. And more pain at the pump. U.S. gas prices increasing over the past 3 weeks as fighting flares. And Trilby Lundberg of the Lundberg Survey tells us.
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4: AAA puts the national average at $4.31. 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

0: So the Republicans are gathering in Texas for a midterm convention, which I think is a good idea. And James Tallarico is falling apart, which I think is a great idea. Tony Katz. Tony Katz today. Good to be with you. Ed Morrissey joins us right now from hotair.com, where he is the capo de tutti capo. And you've got the piece over there. Tallarico to Fox News. I no longer believe anything I said before, including my votes. This is, if I could compare it to anything, this is what's his name with the voice passed away. He was the Aflac duck.
1: Gilbert Gottfried.
0: This is Gilbert Gottfried in Beverly Hills Cop. What if I had something in this hand? This hand you forget about, but this hand over, it is not a bad impression.
1: No, that's pretty good, actually. Yes.
0: Holy mackerel. What James Tallarico is doing, the gymnastics, the turning himself into knots, walk me through what his team has clearly decided to do in the last 2 months of a campaign.
1: Well, they're basically repudiating everything that James Tallarico did as a Texas state senator, right? He's the guy who voted to keep pediatric sex changes legal in Texas. He's the guy who voted to protect males entering female sports in Texas. He's the guy who voted to protect abortion in Texas and then wrote to Joe Biden asking him to convert federal buildings into abortion clinics so that the state law wouldn't apply on federal property. And women could still get abortions in Texas. I mean, this is Tallarico. This is who Tallarico is. He's a far left progressive. He was out raising money in his native land yesterday or over the weekend, California. He was in Los Angeles raising money.
0: I've never heard anybody refer to it as native land before. That's joyous.
1: It's actually, truthfully speaking, full disclosure, it's actually my native land. I was born in Los Angeles, but yes, you know, politically speaking, that's his home turf is Los Angeles. It's not Texas, and it shows. So now what they're doing is, now that we've come to the Labor Day, now that he's gone off and spent Labor Day weekend raising money in Los Angeles from the progressives in Los Angeles, he's coming back to Texas and saying, oh, all those progressive positions, yeah, no. I repudiate all of those. I missed the mark.
0: So he's been using that expression, right? He's been using this expression of, I missed the mark. And he was on with, I forget her name over at Fox.
1: Brooke Taylor.
0: Brooke Taylor handled herself with aplomb. She has made a name because of this interview. This is the audio of it right here. But check this out from Tallarico.
2: To our next question for you. In 2021, you said God is both masculine and feminine and everything in between. God is non-binary. Do you still stand by that?
3: I was being provocative with that statement. I get that. What I was trying to say is that you can't use human categories to define God.
0: Now, okay. I was being provocative about that. You can't use human categories to define God. Maybe he's got a point that you can't use human categories to define God. I would leave that to others. But this isn't the first conversation he has had regarding Christianity, where everything he discusses seems to be an attack on Christianity. If you are, and I should ask you this, as a man who has done his studying, the other day it was a conversation of, there are multiple ways to get to the truth and get to truth itself. It isn't just through Jesus. Now, I am not a Christian. I'm Jewish.
1: Right.
0: But I know enough to know that faith is predicated on the idea that you believe that Jesus Christ is your Lord and Savior, and therefore there is no other way. He is the way to the truth and the light. But here he is saying you can go through Allah, you can go through this, you can go through that. Not the Christian doesn't believe this. The Christian would never use non-binary.
1: You can believe that if you're not a Christian, right? You can believe that if you're not a Christian. And even Christians will say, we don't put limits on God. God can save who God chooses to save, right? So to that extent, yes. But the path to salvation, Jesus Christ said, I am the truth and the way and the life. No one comes to the Father but through me. Now, again, if you're not Christian, you don't have to believe in that. But that's literally the gospel that Tallarico purported to learn at his Presbyterian seminary. And he seems to have forgotten that particular part of it. This is not a person who is identifying as a Christian. This is a person who's identifying as a politician. And that is a politician's answer. And it's perfectly fine to say, look, as a Christian, I believe that that salvation comes through Jesus Christ exclusively. I am not going to pass judgment on other people's religions. If you think that something different, if you believe in something different, I'm perfectly fine with that. I respect your choice. But this is what my faith is. My faith is, and you know, I'm saying this personally too, as well as what a Christian politician should be saying, is that my faith teaches us that the only way, the only true path to salvation, the only sure path, I should say, the only sure path to salvation is through Jesus Christ.
0: And I don't question.
1: So, yes.
0: What the Christians who have faith and they believe that. And I do believe that I would absolutely not respect your choice if your choice is absolutely moronic. I just can't stop you from making that choice, right? There are things I'd be like, you can't be my friend.
1: I don't have to celebrate your choice. Celebrate your choice.
0: We're all
1: in
0: the same.
1: I can respect the fact that you made that choice for yourself. And I'm not going to tell you that you know, I'm not going to punish you for your choice. I'm just telling you. I guess it's one of those things. You may be wrong, but that doesn't necessarily mean that we can't work together on other things.
0: Talking to Ed Morrissey of hotair.com. But all of this, never mind how I was offended by what he said, because it was clearly a bastardization of the faith in general, regardless of whether or not I believe is inconsequential to what you're saying. Is just, that's so not true. And you're claiming yourself to be the thing. It's like when I hear imams claim to be a religion of peace while they're going and campaigning for care of the Muslim Brotherhood. You can't sell me that kitten. That dog won't hunt. And this brings us to the why. Why is Tallarico doing this? Because if you looked at polling just a week ago, it would tell you that Ken Paxton was behind, whether it's 2 points, 3 points, not a major amount of points, but he's behind. Oh my gosh. Tallarico's got all the momentum. He's got joy and he's got vibes, Ed Morrissey. Joy and vibes, my friend.
1: It's Brad Summer all over again.
0: It's Brad Summer
1: all over again.
0: Bravo.
1: That's what it is.
0: So the ground is clearly telling a different story, correct?
1: Well, I think so. I've been talking with people. I just got off the phone with a friend of mine who is here in Texas, who's also trying to take the temperature here. And nobody's talking about Tallarico because Tallarico isn't exciting anyone. Tallarico is this obscure progressive from Austin who looks nothing like the type of candidate who can campaign statewide. And I will tell you this. In Texas, you know, I spend too much time watching television. Just frankly, I just do. You know, in the evenings, I just want to turn my brain off, watch HGTV or the History Channel and just, you know, unplug. Well, those channels carry a lot of local and state programming. And I'm telling you that 2 years ago, I was getting deluged with Colin Allred ads. I was getting deluged 6 months ago with Tallarico and Paxton and Cornyn ads. I don't think I ever saw a Crockett ad in my market. I'm seeing nothing. In fact, I just started seeing Paxton ads over the last few days on these channels. So all this money that supposedly Tallarico has had doesn't appear to be going into the traditional places. You know where Tallarico is really running ads? And this is what I found out today is he's running ads in Houston, which is a Democrat stronghold in the state of Texas. And the reason why they're running him in Houston, the reason why they're spending all the money in Houston is because Tallarico has got a real problem with black voters. And there's a lot of black voters in Houston. That's Jasmine Crockett is from Dallas, but the black vote has a real stronghold in Houston. And he's running those ads because black voters don't really care about him running in Texas. And I'm telling you, where you spend the money. Jasmine Crockett said this 2 or 3 weeks ago. Where the money is going is how you should assess how this race is going. And if you follow the money with Tallarico, it's not going well. And she said that. And it may be the first time I've ever agreed with Jasmine Crockett in my entire life, but she's correct. Don't look at the polls. Follow the money. The money's in Houston. It's not in places like Central Texas. It's not in places like Dallas, which is at least a little bit more balanced. It's not in places in West Texas or even East Texas. It's in Houston. And the reason why it's in Houston is because he's spending millions of dollars trying to convince black Democrats to come out and vote just to get to the level that Colin Allred had, where he lost by 8 points state or 9 points statewide 2 years ago.
0: Talking to Ed Morrissey of hotair.com. I started by discussing this convention taking place in Texas, the Republican National Convention, a midterm convention. It's a good idea, right? It's worth trying for sure. I don't know what the end result is going to be. President Trump spoke for an hour and 40 minutes. I mean, the guy is just, it's crazy. 80 years old and doing this. Democrats don't have anybody who can talk for an hour and 40 minutes and keep a crowd entertained. And of course, Trump did things like say, vote for Republicans. And if we win the House and Senate, you'll get $5,000. That's a bribe. I don't care who you are. Don't want to hear it. All the MAGA people can kiss any part of my backside they choose. It's a bribe. They might as well pay off my student loan debt. It's awful, ridiculous nonsense. But there are a lot of good did come out of this. And one of the pieces of good that's unbelievable was this. You've got the story over at hotair.com where Senator John Fetterman made a video for President Trump introducing Senator Dave McCormick, the Republican senator from Pennsylvania, thanking them for working with him to save the steel industry, which, of course, Western Pennsylvania, that's where he lives and breathes. I've got people like Torre, the so-called commentator on CNN, used to be of MSNBC fame, calling him a traitor to the Democrats, even though he votes with Democrats 90 to 95% of the time. But on America First and on Israel, he differs, and all of a sudden he's a traitor. No one should think this guy is a Republican. But in the world of what we'll call ballsy moves, I'm not even sure if I can say that on radio. Holy cow, this video is amongst the top three you may have ever

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1: So, I mean, the absurd hyperbolic reaction to Fetterman doing this, I think it's telling in a certain way. This is becoming a cult. And anybody who speaks against it is a heretic. And it doesn't matter if you're a 90% member of it. If you praise a Republican for anything, you're going to be excommunicated. And so, yes, it was a very telling moment. And I agree with you. The convention's a good gamble. I don't know if it's going to pay off, but the cost is, relatively speaking, a sideshow compared to all the money that's being raised anyway. And it's the Republicans' attempt to try to turn around a pattern of midterm cycle losses. And you have to do something different. If you want to break a pattern, you have to do something different. And this is actually, it was actually a fun thing to watch last night. It was entertaining and it was energizing. I think it will motivate the activists to go out and do more get out the vote type of activities. I think you'll see more of that. You're seeing more of the candidates on a national basis, and they're resetting the narrative, or at least they're trying to, from this is a referendum on Donald Trump to this is a referendum on Marxism, Islamism, and socialism.
2: Which it should be. And then Trump said, think of me on the ballot, when he said, no, wait, I'm not on the ballot, before he said, it's me on the ballot. Trump has not been great on that messaging. Ed Morrissey, hotair.com. I appreciate you. This is Tony Katz today.
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0: No, I don't think the AI is going to kill us all. That doesn't mean we shouldn't be aware of it. Doesn't mean we can't have conversations about regulation. It doesn't mean that somehow you just have to accept your fate. It means that the stuff coming out from the guy who worked at ChatGPT and Anthropic, Jacob Coxon, C-O-X-O-N is his last name. I've been working on AI for 3 years with these companies. And it's going to kill us all in a decade. It can. It can kill us all in a decade. So could global warming, except it didn't. The only point that I make to you is that there's a difference between proper fear and fear mongering. And I think that's what we're into here. We're into the fear mongering. Being aware, being smart, being alert, being planned, properly planning, all good. Being afraid. When we know that it's coming, well, that doesn't make any sense. And if we were to stop moving on AI because it's going to kill all of humanity, you think the Chinese are stopping for a second? That's what makes this argument so just nonsensical. So we'll get into more of this. But living in fear is a dumb, dumb idea. Count me out. This is Tony Katz Today. Find everything at TonyKatz.com.
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14: 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Tulsa's news, weather, and traffic. 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
15: Another ship strike reported in the Strait. I'm Carmen Roberts, Fox News. Iranian state media say a strike on an Iranian cargo ship in the Strait of Hormuz killed at least one person and injured others. Fox's Trey Yingst reports from the USS George Washington with the latest.
16: We are here in the Arabian Sea with U.S. forces aboard the USS George Washington, and it was a busy night in the region. A lot of kinetic activity. Reports indicate yet another vessel was targeted by the IRGC in the Strait of Hormuz. There are also reports of at least one explosion near Keshem Island when an Iranian commercial vessel was targeted. Iranian state media blaming U.S. forces. I can tell you aboard this vessel last night that is helping to enforce the U.S. naval blockade, it was very active with jets taking off one after another.
15: President Trump is in Ireland for a second day, his final day, and he reiterated his stance on the war.
17: Look, it could end before the midterms, but it'll end after the midterms. And Iran, I will tell you this, Iran wants to make a deal so badly. They're calling constantly. They want to make a deal. They got to make the right deal. I'm not going to make a deal that's no good.
15: He's wrapping up his visit by watching the Irish Open being played at his golf course in Western Ireland. Shane Lowry was the winner.
18: I said, you know, I'm supposed to leave this morning. I was supposed to be out of here this morning, but I'm going to stay and watch Shane win. And he did win.
15: The president will be back in D.C. by tonight. And more pain at the pump. U.S. gas prices increasing over the past 3 weeks as fighting flares. And Trilby Lundberg of the Lundberg Survey tells us.
19: Now we have a jump of 11 cents per gallon in the average price of regular grade gasoline to $4.25.
15: AAA puts the national average at $4.31. 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
20: Storms love Oklahoma almost as much as we love tracking them. When thunder rolls, we're already on it, keeping Tulsa safe and informed.
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23: 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Now it's your turn.
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2: Very often we see reports coming out about the economy and we're like, well, that's good. But then we see the reality on the ground and say, that's not good. And then we see reports coming out that say, that's horrifyingly bad. And then we see optimism out there in the world and we're like, what's happening? It's a great question about what's happening. And very much you can say that the economy is what people see in it. Right now, what they see is $100 a barrel oil. Right now, what they see is quite a few days of the market going down in effect on their 401ks. What they see is a trade war with Canada. And then now what they see, as got reported, the PPI, Producer Price Index, going up 0.4%. How do we break down these numbers? What do they mean? And how is it possible that not everything is falling off a cliff? Because it's not all falling off a cliff. Tony Katz today. Good to be with you. Dr. Matt Will joins us right now, economist at the University of Indianapolis. I have got a list here that is a mile deep and 5 miles wide that we need to get into. Let's start with the PPI. Let's go with definitions of what the producer price index actually is.
3: Well, the PPI is, it's the wholesale price. It's the thing that the wholesalers are paying for their goods. You know, it's not what you and I pay. So that's the guy in the middle that's, you know, buying something from Canada or China or Mexico or, you know, just across the street and then marks that up and sells it. So the wholesaler, what they're paying. And what we saw this month is it was at 0.4% for August. That was huge, because for the year they said 5.4. So that was the headline. So if you read the, you know, online report, I would say newspaper, but you know, nobody reads newspapers anymore. So you got a 5.4%. That's backward looking. We're talking, you know, last year. The month was 0.4, which is still 4.8%. You know, forget the rearview mirror. Looking forward, 4.8% is what people buying at the wholesale level are paying. And that's not news. That's consistent with what we just talked about last week about the ISM PMI report, my favorite report, that showed double-digit inflation for wholesalers. So the people in the middle that are supplying us our stuff, massive inflation that they're dealing with on a daily basis.
2: So let's get into what this inflation means for us, because this inflation should mean for us that we pay more. Can we definitively say now that across, I mean, pick your sector or any sector, every sector, is the American citizen paying more for everything?
3: Well, of course we're paying more. We see it in all the inflation data that we've been getting. You know, is it as bad as it could be? No, because they're absorbing a lot of this. If you don't mind, Tony, let me go into some of the details on this, such as, you know, we see goods for the month were 1.1%. Now that's highly driven by inflation. This, I'm not talking annual. I'm talking monthly. Inflation for energy for the month was 4.2%. For diesel, 24% for the month. So we see this transmitting through the pipeline, a ripple effect, and then we pay more. Now, you don't see it in the CPI, but you and I talk about this. We see it when we go out. We feel it on Main Street. And the reason is because the CPI doesn't measure things properly. The CPI is looking at a basket of goods developed like in the 70s or something. So we look at other things like the PCE, which is what the Fed looks at. So this inflation is there. So you asked, why isn't it flowing through to us? Well, the reason it's not flowing through to us is because the economy is in such great condition. You know, the other day, Friday, you took away my moniker, Dr. Doom. You told me I was Mr. Happy. Yeah, because there's lots of good news out there. But this is the piece of bad news, and that good news is thank goodness there's good news, because it's preventing the wholesalers from passing that cost along to us.
2: So the good news was the jobs report, talking to Dr. Matt Will, economist at the University of Indianapolis. But nothing makes sense by saying they're not pushing the cost onto us. They did absorb at the beginning, and then we saw them slowly not absorbing. They know they've gotten threats from the president about, don't you dare pass this on. I would have told the president that he's out of his mind. Of course it's going to get passed on. That's the way the world works. You never once took a construction increase and didn't pass on the cost in terms of the cost of the condo, the office building, etc. So how is it possible that the business owner, the manufacturer, is still absorbing the cost, if indeed, if we take a look at the numbers at this PPI and say that we are at 5.4% on an annualized basis, although I think it would be 4.8, but CNBC has it as 5.4, how is that not getting passed along? By definition, it must be.
3: I think they are passing along. We see it slowly in the data. If you notice, the inflation that we see in the CPI and the PCE, those are the ones that are more relevant. They're stuck. They're stuck at around 3% annualized, 3 to 3.5%. They're stuck there. So they're slowly releasing the inflation to us. Now, if I could find something good in this report, services. Services inflation was only 1.2% annualized. That's a good thing. And by the way, it's consistent with the jobs report we saw last week, where we did not see massive wage inflation. So the service sector is low inflation. In fact, it's at target. That's impressive. But goods, importing goods, tariffs on goods, you know, the whole problem we're having with the, you know, the trade wars and energy, we see the goods inflation. And I will disagree. We are seeing it passed along to us. We feel it. Just because a CPI doesn't show it big time, it's there.
2: I thought you said they weren't passing it along, and I just wanted to make sure. They just didn't say it. There was just no way that's possible. You bring up energy. This goes along with something Chris Wright, the energy secretary, said, and I am not a fan of Chris Wright. I think he has shown himself to be really incapable when it comes to moving a message, because this was the guy telling us that oil prices and energy prices would stabilize by Labor Day. And now we're hearing that we're going to see higher diesel prices going through 2027. If the administration needs to figure out messaging on this, because it's been poor and some of their messengers simply don't bring about any credibility. Scott Bessent, credibility. Chris Wright, not credibility. And people can be as insulted as they want by my statement. I'm telling you what it looks like from the outsider's point of view. But when we take a look at diesel, you have noted that price has jumped double digits.
3: In 1 month, 24% 1 month.
2: What do you want to say? What does one say to this, except that means the cost of everything goes up? This is bad news for Trump, bad news for Republicans in a midterm, although not necessarily a death sentence. But it's on the larger scale, outside of the political, it's bad news for business if the objective is to get your good from point A to point B.
3: And let me tell you, it's going to get worse. Let me throw a curveball at you. It's going to get worse because of the trade war with Canada. Because, so here's really into the weeds kind of thing here. People know we have lots of oil in the Gulf, and that we have a pipeline called the Loop that goes from the Gulf up to Robinson, Illinois, which is one of the largest refineries in the Midwest. They reversed that a few years ago under the first Trump administration. So now the oil going to this refinery doesn't come from U.S. Gulf producers. It comes from two pipelines coming from Canada. So we're getting crude oil from Canada to refine in one of the largest refineries in the Midwest. And what if that stops? What if this trade war cuts that off? Then yes, we are energy independent on a math basis. You know, mathematically, we produce enough energy for ourselves, but we actually sell a lot of energy across the world. We import a lot of oil from like Canada to refine because it's, you know, better economic deal to do it that way. So this diesel price is just the tip of the iceberg. It's going to get worse if we get into this continued trade war and Canada says, I'm sorry, we're turning off the spigot to your refinery in your Midwest.
2: So let's engage on the Canada conversation, talking to Dr. Matt Will, economist at the University of Indianapolis. We are in the trade war. This is not ending. This is not yielding, right? Well, we put a 50% tariff on. They added a 50% tariff, hockey equipment, cheese. The United States responds by saying, okay, we're not buying Canadian whiskey. Now you can laugh because who in the world would want to drink Canadian whiskey? But it is a marketplace and it is a big one and it is a large one. And now you're talking about the thing that makes everybody say, oh, okay, all right, everyone just calm down. Everyone just calm down at this stage of the game. It's like all the news stations showed up for a Ron Burgundy rumble. Everyone's like, all right, everybody just chill. Is that a trident? Everybody just calm down right here. There comes a moment where everyone has to say, okay, take a breath. The issue with the Canadians is they think this wins politically for them. They think this is a win with the Canadian people who are disgusted with Trump and don't want to hear this talk about 51st state and the rest. They've got way too much national pride for that. So let's start with where we start. How bad has this trade war been for the U.S. consumer?
3: Tony, can I go back first and explain why this trade war is and why it came into being?
2: I only wish you would.
3: Okay. We had NAFTA. Everyone's familiar with NAFTA. You know, NAFTA was a good deal, but Trump did the USMCA, which was better. And I agree with it. I know both, and I could get into both in great detail.
2: So let's stop really quick. NAFTA was a North American Free Trade Agreement. This was about how we engage trade with Canada and Mexico. And this was what Ross Perot described as the giant sucking sound to Mexico. This was going to be a problem for American workers. And he was, to many parts of that conversation, correct. The USMCA was the United States-Mexico-Canada trade agreement. This was one of the key things in Trump's first term until the Abraham Accords really became the thing he was most known for. But the USMCA was about rethinking that agreement and allowing the U.S. to be more centered in being the power broker in this, as opposed to just piecemealing everything off. It is now the removal of the USMCA. It has been allowed to lapse because I believe what President Trump wants to do is utilize tariffs to create more individualized trade deals with Mexico and Canada.
3: It's a little bit more than that, because what happened is the USMCA, the reason it was better than NAFTA is because NAFTA had this huge exhibit full of tariffs amongst each other. I mean, things like washers and bolts and engines and everything. USMCA was clean. It had almost no tariffs. So it was a really good agreement. Trump did a fantastic job in the first term negotiating this. Well, it didn't expire, but July 1st, the U.S. had the option to extend it. And I think there was like a 5 and a 15 and a 30-year extension. So what we're in now is what the annual renegotiation phase. There's nerdy legalese, but it's not technically done, but we're in negotiation phase. Why did Trump decide to renegotiate this? And here's where he's 100% correct. Canada was taking advantage of the agreement. There's quotas, and people may not realize this, but the dairy industry is very powerful. The lumber industry, very powerful in Canada. So they define quotas, how much can be free trade back and forth. Absurdly. So what was happening is we were getting, not an exaggeration, between 250 and a 300% tariff on anything that was over the quota on dairy, eggs, lumber, things we were sending into Canada. Imagine if you're in Wisconsin or Minnesota and you have a 300% tariff on your good, a tax on the good you're sending into Canada. So Trump said, time out. We have to fix this problem. And so what he's trying to do is fix the problem. Now, we can debate whether he's fixing it the right way, but he is trying to fix that problem. And Canada is saying, oh, no. Because the dairy industry is so powerful in Canada. But I got to tell you, they're stupid. This is going to hurt them a lot more than it's going to hurt us. And I got the numbers and I'll give it to you.
2: So let's continue down that road. I want to just start with, I don't disagree with you that it hurts them more than it hurts us. And I think that all of us, regardless of our economic acumen, kind of get that. We're the bigger dog. They need us more than we need them. You've heard President Trump say that many times. We get that on a very guttural, basic instinct level. It still doesn't mean that it doesn't have an effect on us. And I still argue the political side for the Canadians. But let's get into the nitty-gritty of this. Talking to Dr. Matt Will, economist at the University of Indianapolis, walk me through where you think are the numbers that everyone should be looking at regarding the trade war with Canada.
3: Okay, so the tariffs are ridiculously high, but let's put that aside. So what are the numbers as far as impact? Our economy is about $31 trillion GDP. Their economy is about $2 trillion. That's a significantly smaller GDP. The Canadian economy is a little bit smaller than the economy of the state of New York. So in this trade war, first of all, they're smaller. Second of all, their GDP, okay, their GDP, 34% of their GDP comes from trade with the U.S. Us, 1.5% of our GDP comes from trade with the U.S. I've been asked by lots of folks, you know, in the media and otherwhere, oh, this it's going to hurt us so bad. 1.5%. Worst case scenario, we put up a giant wall with Canada. We do nothing with Canada. It's a 1.5% impact. That's not good. But 34% for Canada? We would put Canada back into the Stone Age overnight if trade stopped. So Canada is just blowing hard here. They've got a lot more to lose. And I don't understand the brains of the people in Canada, especially Doug Ford, the ultimate windbag.
2: And you're talking about the governor of Ontario there, right? Runs that province. And I answer that it is political. They believe that this is a winner argument for them. And I would put forth that the conservatives, whether we're talking about Pierre Poilievre or any of the conservatives, have not put forth an argument that you have heard at all in American media that says, are we out of our minds? Maybe we should be the 51st state. This is certainly the way to get there, bankrupt the entire nation and allow the United States to take us over with nothing more than a hockey stick. But I go back to the effect. You talk about 1.5%. We understand you that it is a small amount. That doesn't mean that there aren't industries that are truly affected. What are the industries we should be looking at that are truly affected by this trade war?
3: Well, alcohol, dairy,
2: yeah.
3: Motorcycle, your favorite, bourbon. Small retail.
2: Did you mention alcohol twice on purpose? Alcohol and bourbon, in case you didn't know how many you were going to be affected. And the bourbon world has already been affected, although things with bourbon aren't solely because of Canada. But when we talk about the Canadian whiskey not coming in, think of it this way. It's not about, hey, that means more bourbon. If you're a liquor store putting things on the shelf, if you're a someone who sells bottles, labels, this has an effect. This does play in a big way. So there are industries. Are there industries we don't know about that are affected?
3: Airline industry. This is a shock. This is one of those you shoot yourself in the foot, I shoot myself in the foot. The Bombardier. So this is the number one regional jet that you use. So if you go to any flight, you know, leaving whatever Midwest town you live in, you're going to get on a regional jet to go to a hub. Those are all made in Canada. Where are you going to get? We got to get a new supplier of regional jets. We're going to go to, there is nobody. Someone domestically would have to come into that industry and start it. So we're hurting ourselves by doing it. And it will effectively kill the entire regional jet industry in Canada.
2: Stop right there. We'll get to more with Dr. Matt Will in just a moment. This is Tony Katz Today.
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0: facts of old.
1: While certainly it is all eyes on September 11th, the 25th anniversary of the attack on the United States by Islamists, and I will say it was an attack on the United States by Islamists. Somehow we have people in society who say, you can't say that, it's bigoted. No, it's not. The truth is never bigoted. Tony Katz today, good to be with you. We do not forget that it was a year ago today that Charlie Kirk was assassinated, and the idea that that was a year ago is mind-boggling. And Charlie Kirk was assassinated because people didn't like what he had to say, which means that they are fine with killing anybody who they disagree with. They're fine with it. They're good with it. As a matter of fact, they think it's a value. And I'm not being hyperbolic. The studies show this in terms of the data and the data. The surveys show this. I said studies. I meant surveys. They're fine with it. They believe this is what they've been taught. The words are violent. You're being aggressive. Therefore, something has to be done. You're a threat. And therefore, something has to be done. It's the same call for a lone wolf that news outlets and others have been doing on Donald Trump for a decade. And it's not just going to be Charlie Kirk speaking at a campus. It's not just going to be me on your radio. It's going to be the thing you post on Facebook. The only way out is through. Certainly protect and defend yourself. Buy guns, buy ammo, get trained. But you need to pull your kids out of that morass and into the place that this is not the way you do things in a civil society. This is the opposite of who we are. There's anything that we have to be teaching about Charlie Kirk being assassinated, it's that. Then we can look into what Charlie Kirk was saying and engage those messages as well. Find everything I do at TonyKatz.com. Say a prayer for the Kirk family. This is Tony Katz today.
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3: Another ship strike reported in the Strait. I'm Carmen Roberts, Fox News. Iranian state media say a strike on an Iranian cargo ship in the Strait of Hormuz killed at least one person and injured others. Fox's Trey Yingst reports from the USS George Washington with the latest.
4: We are here in the Arabian Sea with U.S. forces aboard the USS George Washington, and it was a busy night in the region. A lot of kinetic activity. Reports indicate yet another vessel was targeted by the IRGC in the Strait of Hormuz. There are also reports of at least one explosion near Keshem Island when an Iranian commercial vessel was targeted, Iranian state media blaming U.S. forces. I can tell you aboard this vessel last night that is helping to enforce the U.S. naval blockade. It was very active with jets taking off one after another.
3: President Trump is in Ireland for a second day, his final day, and he reiterated his stance on the war.
5: Look, it could end before the midterm, but it'll end after the midterm. And Iran, I will tell you this, Iran wants to make a deal so bad. They're calling constantly. They want to make a deal. They got to make the right deal. I'm not going to make a deal that's no good.
3: He's wrapping up his visit by watching the Irish Open being played at his golf course in Western Ireland. Shane Lowry was the winner.
6: I said, you know, I'm supposed to leave this morning. I was supposed to be out of here this morning, but I'm going to stay and watch Shane win. And he did win.
3: The president will be back in D.C. by tonight. And more pain at the pump. U.S. gas prices increasing over the past 3 weeks as fighting flares. And Trilby Lundberg of the Lundberg Survey tells us.
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3: AAA puts the national average at $4.31. 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

0: staring at this economy, staring at what is happening with trade, with tariffs, what Canada is doing, what the UK is doing, but we'll focus on Canada just for the sake of the conversation. Do they understand the level of economic suicide they're committing and getting into a fight with us? It doesn't matter if someone likes Trump or doesn't like Trump. That part is inconsequential. They cannot win this battle, but they can make things a little uncomfortable. Tony Katz today. Good to be with you. Talking to Dr. Matt Will, economist at the University of Indianapolis. This concept of the trade war between Canada and the United States. We've been asking where do we really feel this, right? We have a GDP of $31 trillion. They have a GDP of basically $2 trillion. They basically do slightly under the work of New York when we talk about total amount of dollars. We're a much more powerful country economically, and if they want to engage a trade war with us, they hurt themselves most of all. Yes, this is political, and they believe that do the progressives, the leftists in Canada, a winning proposition to be able to stand strong against Trump. And we've seen this amongst European nations when talking about Golden Dome and Greenland. We've seen this in a bunch of places, both economic and geopolitical. But when we talk, my question to you was, where is the area where we are hurt most by this? Because one could argue it's only 1.5% for us overall, and therefore we can absorb that pain. It's no big deal to us. But it doesn't mean that there aren't industries that are hurt. And you brought up airlines. You brought up how people travel to see grandma or how grandma travels to see them, and specifically the regional airlines. So I think people know about it but may not think about it all the time, that Delta or United or American might take you across the country. But when you are at a smaller airport and you need to get to a hub, it's a regional airline that takes you that distance in connection with Delta. One of the big ones is right where we live, Dr. Will, which is Republic Airways, which is a fantastic company and a growing company here where we live in Indiana, new headquarters, everything else. It's really quite impressive. You're saying that the planes that those airlines use, we're not talking about Boeing aircraft, we're not talking about even Airbus, which is out of France. Those aircraft are bombardiers, and that's made in Canada, and this is where the issue is. Walk me down the primrose path.
1: Yeah, so think about the CRJ, the Canadian Regional Jet, the Bombardier that we're talking about. And when you get on those branded airlines you just mentioned, you don't even realize you're getting on a Canadian jet. And so those jets are what we use. What if they had to, one, not get them? What would they do? Well, they would have to extend the life of the ones they have, which is an expensive venture. So your ticket price will go up, or they have to swap it out for a bigger Airbus or a bigger Boeing plane that they don't really want to use. It's not the best plane for that regional hop, and that's going to cost a significantly more amount of money to operate. So your ticket prices will go up, one, because they're not able to do trade. We talk about this comparative advantage. We trade. Why do we trade? You and I aren't against trade. We're just against trade with, you know, the people that want to kill us. Trade is a good thing, and therefore it makes things more efficient and less expensive. And if we stop this trade, it's going to hurt us because of the airplanes. And if we stop trade with Canada, it's going to hurt us because of the oil that we're bringing in from Canada through these two pipelines. So your jet fuel will cost more, which it already cost more. Your airline planes are going to cost more. Your ticket's going to cost more, and that's going to reduce travel. And I'm a big believer that the advances in civilization, two big areas, travel and communication. And we have already seen the crunch in travel. We've all seen the ticket prices if you fly in an airplane. This will get worse. Again, I understand what Trump's trying to do. I just don't know that this is the right hammer to use for this particular nail.
0: So we're really getting into a nuance. Because your argument seems to be that a trade war with Canada is fine because we win it. But not everything needs a trade war. And this also now brings us back to where this conversation had started earlier, which is about oil. And by the way, if you missed any part of this, the full video interview of myself and Dr. Will be available on the YouTube channel. Just go to Tony Katz and you can see it there. the oil that flows from Canada into the United States to one of our refineries in the Midwest, and what happens if the trade war leads to that being cut off. This is the idea of everybody saying, okay, whoa up, we need cooler heads to prevail. Your argument seems to be that there is no cooler head right now, because if Trump's willing to go at Bombardier and really have an effect on these on the regional jets, the regional airlines, which has an effect on how you see grandma as we get into Thanksgiving and holiday season, well, then everything's going to be on the table. Where is the win for the Canadians to say, we're not going to send any more oil to your refinery?
1: Oh, you don't want to hear this.
0: Of course I want to hear it.
1: China.
0: Yeah, that's the answer. Oh, yeah, that is such a good bitch slap, sir. That is, yeah, that's the answer. Go for it.
1: Yeah, what if they sell to China their oil? What if they sell to China their airplanes? Remember, when the trade war started with China back in April of last year, what did China do? They let Boeing fly an airplane to Beijing and then said, oh, we don't want to take delivery, and made them fly it back. They did it two more times. China was just nasty and not taking delivery of a Boeing they had already ordered. Well, guess what? Canada knows how to make airplanes. And maybe now, do they make big ones? No. Can they convert into that? I think they probably can. So I hope it doesn't happen. You know, China, I mean, Canada has to be smart enough to know China's not their friend. You know, it's the bully.
0: Oh, you are an adorable man. If they knew China wasn't their friend, would they ever think to accept Chinese-made electric vehicles into their country? A serious national security issue. We've already said no to Chinese-made electric vehicles. We've told companies, was it Polestar? I think it was. Hey, you're not even allowed to operate here because you have a Chinese ownership, and now every car is nothing more than a surveillance weapon on wheels. But we can't stop Canada from possibly taking in these Chinese EVs. So no, they're not very smart. So, but let's now take a step back. Yes, they could take in oil or sell the oil to China. They could say, hey, we'll sell the planes to China. But nothing is made in a vacuum. The Bombardier, to the extent that you know this, even if we take a look at the F-35 Strike Fighter, this was a project that utilized services and parts and creation from nations around the globe. Part of that was purposeful, but part of that was also a value proposition in the creation of this incredible piece of hardware. Where does the Bombardier group, where do they get all their parts from? Anything coming from the United States?
1: Of course. All across the world. This is, you know, I don't know the exact numbers in front of me, but I would estimate that probably over half of that plane is made from parts around the world because they don't have the capability to do the machining. I would bet a big chunk of it, especially the engine parts, probably comes from Mexico. And keep in mind, a lot of them have Rolls-Royce engines. Here's a surprise to people who may not know this. The Rolls-Royce engine is made in Indianapolis, Indiana. So that's probably what's on their airplanes is the largest Rolls-Royce facility in the world is in our state of Indiana.
0: That's weird.
1: So, yeah. So they can make their planes, but if Trump doesn't sell them the engines, they can't put the engines on the plane.
0: You bring up the UK, talking to Dr. Matt Will, economist at the University of Indianapolis. This is political, but there is an economic component where you have the new prime minister, Andy Barnum. You have got the foreign, we'll call him the foreign minister, deciding they're going to engage a boycott of Israeli-made goods from what they will refer to as settlements. Now, we don't have to get into the political here where I am on the concept of settlements. I believe if you win land in a war, it is yours, not theirs. I believe every conversation regarding international land or an international dispute is nothing more than bigotry. Leave all that to the side. The UK, which has decided to recognize Palestine, I don't even know how one does that, has decided to engage in this boycott. The Israelis have responded by saying, we're going to expel the ambassador. We're going to get rid of this. We're not going to allow that. There's a conversation about medicines that the people of the United Kingdom take that are made in Israel, and Israel questioning whether or not they should sell, and the Israelis saying to themselves, should we sell to the people of the UK? Should they sell to the Britons? The United States is not pleased with what the UK has done and certainly is not going to say anything regarding how the Israelis respond. They're going to let the UK suffer, mostly because the United Kingdom under Keir Starmer was not there for the United States in dealing with the Iranians. But there is a question about the economics here and whether or not a boycott in this case affects other things, because there's an odd rationale that somehow the United States, or really states in the United States, can get involved in not working with the UK because they have legislation on the books regarding something called boycott, divestment, and sanction, and that they don't work with nations or other groups and other outfits that allow for BDS, boycott, divestment, and sanction, to take place. So there could be states that look at not working with the UK. You did a little bit of research, because I'd asked you to look into where some of the economics are with the United Kingdom, what we sell to the United Kingdom, what we get out of the UK. Has this move of theirs created any financial instability with the United States or around the globe?
1: It hasn't created financial instability yet, and this is one of the problems I have with tariffs. And even before we started this conversation about this, I've been doing a lot of work on this previously. And let me tell you, this is a major conflict between the political side of the UK and the economic side. When you see the politics and you see them going far left, and you know they're this massive immigrant country now, they are not the same on the economic side. They are extremely capitalist, extremely integrated with us. Here's some data that should scare people, and this is the conflict that's going in their country. 14% of the financial services industry in the UK is exported to the US. I know it sounds weird. I won't bore you with the details, but they export financial services to the US. 14% of their entire financial industry. Guess what? 20% of our financial services industry is exported to London. Before the United States and New York became the financial capital of the world, London was the financial capital of the world and still number two. So these two countries have an integrated financial services network that they cooperate on a daily, minute-by-minute basis. There's a lot going on between the UK and the United States when it comes to financial services. You can't divorce that. That isn't happening overnight. That may not happen in a decade if you even tried, or even if you would want to. I don't want to. This is what I hate about tariffs and trade wars. Travel. It is the number one overseas location that U.S. citizens go to besides Canada and Mexico. It's the U.K. They are number three in our list of exports for goods, again, behind Canada and Mexico. And the thing, oh my gosh, we talk about foreign direct investment. I always comment on this FDI thing that, yeah, we have trade deficits. I'm happy. I like trade deficits. They don't bother me except for China.

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0: I think the convention is a very good idea. I like it. I like this idea of the midterm convention, and I think that it may not have been as well attended as people would have liked or anticipated. Certainly there was a conversation about costs and all these things, and whether or not that was true or not, that they were charging too much for this and too much for that, and it's all a cash grab, right? Nothing more than a cash grab for Trump and his family. I mean, who am I going to believe in this conversation? You wanted to go, go. If it was too much for you, you didn't go. I didn't go. I didn't feel that I needed to do the show from there. I felt that right where I'm at is the right spot to be. But Trump spoke for 107 minutes on night one. He's 80. He went on for more than an hour and a half. The guy is just nonstop energy. And I do think that that part is helpful. I don't think this part is helpful.
1: Because we've done so well, and because our country is making so much money, that only I can make this promise to you. And here is my promise. If the Republicans win the House of Representatives and the United States Senate, both of them, because of our economic, tremendous economic success, like in history, we've never had anything like what's happening. But because of our tremendous strength and success economically, I will issue a dividend to every adult citizen in the United States of America for $5,000.
0: Okay, so he went on stage and said, I will bribe you into voting for me. Don't tell me it was anything else. He might as well have just said, we'll pay your student loan debt. It's a bribe. It is what it is, what it is. And anybody who says otherwise is fakakta crazy. They're out of their heads. Oh, don't tell me I don't like Trump. Don't tell me I'm anti this, that, or the other. I am not a cultist, and I know bullcrap when I hear it. That's a bribe. It is what it is, and it looks as bad as it does because it's just that nutty. Good Lord, this is all so ridiculous. More show is coming up. This is Tony Katz Today.
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3: 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Tulsa's news, weather, and traffic. 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
4: Another ship strike reported in the Strait. I'm Carmen Roberts, Fox News. Iranian state media say a strike on an Iranian cargo ship in the Strait of Hormuz killed at least one person and injured others. Fox's Trey Yingst reports from the USS George Washington with the latest.
5: We are here in the Arabian Sea with U.S. forces aboard the USS George Washington, and it was a busy night in the region. A lot of kinetic activity. Reports indicate yet another vessel was targeted by the IRGC in the Strait of Hormuz. There are also reports of at least one explosion near Keshem Island when an Iranian commercial vessel was targeted. Iranian state media blaming U.S. forces. I can tell you aboard this vessel last night that is helping to enforce the U.S. naval blockade. It was very active with jets taking off one after another.
4: President Trump is in Ireland for a second day, his final day, and he reiterated his stance on the war.
6: Look, it could end before the midterms, but it'll end after the midterms. And Iran, I will tell you this, Iran wants to make a deal so badly. They're calling constantly. They want to make a deal. They got to make the right deal. I'm not going to make a deal that's no good.
4: He's wrapping up his visit by watching the Irish Open being played at his golf course in Western Ireland. Shane Lowry was the winner.
7: I said, you know, I'm supposed to leave this morning. I was supposed to be out of here this morning, but I'm going to stay and watch Shane win. And he did win.
4: The president will be back in D.C. by tonight. And more pain at the pump. U.S. gas prices increasing over the past 3 weeks as fighting flares. And Trilby Lundberg of the Lundberg Survey tells us.
8: Now we have a jump of 11 cents per gallon in the average price of regular grade gasoline to $4.25.
4: AAA puts the national average at $4.31. 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

0: not forget that moment of immense and horrible evil that took place in this world, bent on the destruction of all that is good. But this morning, we also remember how America responded to that wickedness. On days like 9/11, we learn what a country is truly made of. We're learning right now what we're made of. And we have to be strong and we have to be smart. And Americans are made of a goodness and spirit that can transcend any earthly force. And that's what we're doing better than anyone else has ever been able to do it. Because we are sustained by a supreme strength far more powerful than steel alone. Aboard flight 93 in the skies over Pennsylvania, a brave flight attendant boiled water to fight back. A loving father from New Jersey, Todd Beamer, asked a telephone operator in Illinois to join him in the Lord's Prayer. Thy kingdom come, thy will be done on earth as it is in heaven.
1: There has not been a day since September 11, 2001. Maybe I should argue it's a couple days later, when I realized what the people on Flight 93 had really done. There's not a day that has gone by that I do not recognize that those people saved my life. Tony Katz. Tony Katz today. Good to be with you. The 25th anniversary of September 11th. I was a restaurant manager in Washington, D.C. I was working at the Hard Rock Cafe, 9th and E, right next door to Ford's Theater, where Lincoln was assassinated. And across the street the other way was the FBI building, the J. Edgar Hoover building. And I watched people run out of that building like it was ants out of a hill for their lives. Buildings were evacuated everywhere. I was doing a training when someone came in and said, you have to see this. Like many people, as a young guy, not 100% sure how this was supposed to be handled from a corporate standpoint and others, and we sent everybody home. I don't even know if that was the best move, but I didn't know if there were other moves. And I lived in D.C. at the time. My 15-minute commute was 3 hours. There were Jeeps with soldiers on the Jeeps, armed. There were fighter jets overhead. We had gotten reports of car bombs and things like that. But lots of people were saying lots of things didn't turn out to be true. It was just the fog of the moment. Flight 93 was making its way back to D.C., and maybe they were heading for the White House. The White House is not an easy target. It's got the OEOB on one side. So it sits low. You could hit other things. Maybe you miss it. Maybe you go for the Capitol down Pennsylvania Avenue. And maybe that plane crashes somewhere in the middle, like 9th and E. Because I was equidistant between the White House and the Capitol. There's not a day that has gone by in those 25 years where I don't know that those people saved my life. Todd Beamer and Let's Roll. I know this. I know every bit about this. I don't question it. I question those people who have decided that somehow 9/11 needs to be rewritten. You can't actually say Islamists. You can't say Muslims. We were attacked by Islamists. That's what happened. The people who came after us, and so those supported those coming after us, were Muslim zealots, hell-bent on the destruction of Western civilization and desirous of a caliphate. We can discuss Osama bin Laden all you want. We can go over the looming tower. We can break it down. And the argument was, this wasn't your land. land that we were invited into. In the end, the philosophy remains the same. And those people who think that we can't have this conversation are people to be dismissed. They're bad people. For all of those who say you're not allowed to say it was Islamists, you're the kind of people who want to keep the population dumb. And the answer is no, we won't have that. Now, you've done a pretty good job of keeping the population dumb. You take a look at what they're teaching in schools, and they won't teach about the connection to Islam. They won't teach about the connection to Muslims. This is not every Muslim we're talking about, but this is who did this. We never once questioned whether or not it was the Japanese who attacked us at Pearl Harbor. We never once questioned whether it is the Germans who are the Nazis. But somehow, on this subject, it can't be said. Other people's bigotry is none of my concern. And the people who think that you can't speak honestly about Muslims are afraid of Muslims, and I have no fear. We can't afford it. We don't have the time for the fear. We don't have it. Now, Condoleezza Rice spoke at the Pentagon as the president spoke at the Pentagon. And Condoleezza Rice was, I guess one could argue, it was a bit conciliatory in the role she played and the mistakes she made, the former Secretary of State.
2: I want to say something deeply personal. Those of us in authority on that day did not see the nature of the danger in time to prevent the attack of 9/11. We did what we knew to do. But by definition, it was not enough. I'm grateful that there was not a follow-on attack. For that miracle, we owe a deep debt of gratitude to our armed forces and to the intelligence community. Their service and their sacrifice in the war on terror kept us safe. But I will always carry deep personal remorse for the pain that you, the families of the fallen, still feel, and for the trauma that our country endured. And yet, as I look back,
1: I don't know if I've ever felt that Condoleezza Rice was responsible, that we should have done more. There's an argument to be made, same argument that we have discussed regarding October 7th for the Israelis. How could you not know? Certainly one could argue that you're the leadership. You got to go. George Bush got reelected, though. And let me say for the record, I'm not so much a fan of George Bush right now. Because George Bush, in a conversation yesterday with Condoleezza Rice, he said this. Listen.
3: I want you to talk about a couple of those events. You talked about going to the Islamic Center and trying to make sure that our Muslim American citizens knew that we didn't blame them for what had happened.
4: I also made it clear that Islam was a religion of peace, not a religion of war, and that these people subverted their religion.
1: That is a ridiculous answer, Mr. President, and you got to stop it. We're through the looking glass. The whole religion of peace thing, that is to play into the trope of those who want to defend the indefensible. Because what we know to be true is that it is a political system and not a religion, based on their own words. And this idea, religion of peace, means that somehow we are castigating an entire group of people. And therefore, we are preventing ourselves from engaging honestly about who did this to us and why. Because they desire our destruction, the destruction of Western civilization, the destruction of anything that does not make Islam supreme. The end. You could argue a lot of the philosophy of Osama bin Laden if you choose. But you cannot change the core of the Islamist as it is taught to them if they take this political system to heart. George Bush is wrong. And 25 years later, he has not learned any lesson. The lesson is not that you have to hate a group of people. The lesson is not that you have to be hateful of a group of people. The lesson is to recognize that there are people out there who hate you. And it doesn't matter what you do. That's never going to change. Never once, never ever, never once, never ever. It doesn't matter how many times you say religion of peace. It doesn't matter how much outreach you do. It doesn't matter how kind you are. None of it matters. None of it matters. None of it. And George Bush is not playing in reality here. And to engage in this way is cheap and is low and is absolutely less than. President Trump said that on days like 9/11, we learn what the country is truly made of. I would argue with the president that no, sir, on days like September 12th, we learn what the country is made of. And I will tell you, sir, that I'm not so sure I know. I have got a country that doesn't want to teach September 11th, that wants to elect Zoran Mamdani, that wants to elect communists. I don't know. What kind of country are we like post-September 11th? What kind of country are we like as of September 12th? I don't have the answer. I know the country I want to be. I know the country I'd like to be. I know the country I'm looking to be. I know that there are those people I don't want to be anything like. This clip from the remembrances at Ground Zero, where they're reading the names.
5: Errol and LaPlante.
6: Jeffrey.
1: Grown men are crying. Catherine. And there's Representative Ocasio-Cortez laughing. Cameronist. With Mayor Mamdani.
5: Ganesh K. Ladcut.
6: James Patrick.
1: Quite literally reading names of the dead. The murdered, not dead, not killed, murdered. And there is Representative Ocasio-Cortez smiling away next to Smiley McSmileson, Zoran Mamdani. Laughing.
5: Good.
1: Smiling.
6: James.
1: I don't know. Have we learned what kind of country we are yet? Or have we actually been way too tolerant? We've been too nice. We're so concerned with sharing our theory that this is a religion of peace. That we have not properly dealt with what we do with those who attack us, who look at their watch while dead soldiers return, or laugh when the names of the murdered are read. I have no idea what kind of country we are. I just know the kind of country I want to be. I want us to have. I want to live in. And this is what I work towards in my own weird way here. I want the country where people look at Representative Ocasio-Cortez. I want the country where people look at Alexandria Ocasio-Cortez and tell her to go to hell. She screams, oh, it's because I'm a woman. It's because I'm Latina. Screw you. You are laughing while names are being read. Can you be normal for 5 minutes, you human trash? Also, He's an Islamist, Zohran Mamdani, a commie Islamist low-life scumbag, and the people of New York are schmucks for electing both of you. You vicious, anti-American zealot freaks, the place in hell for you is not big enough nor hot enough. Now, I disagreed with you on policy, Representative Ocasio-Cortez, but I just saw you laughing. No thanks. People are watching. Maybe control yourself. You see, at your uncle's funeral, and you lean over to your brother there, and you tell him a joke about something your uncle did, and you both laugh. See, it's good-hearted because you're remembering the uncle. You laugh at the 9/11 memorial. We think you're glad it happened. And I don't put it past you, Representative Ocasio-Cortez, not for a second. So no, Mr. President, I do not know the nation that we are, what it showed itself after September 11th. I do know the nation I want to be. And I sure as hell don't want it to be the nation where Alexandria Ocasio-Cortez, Zohran Mamdani, or the people who won't teach about September 11th have any power or any say. I'm Tony Katz. This is Tony Katz Today.
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0: 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Teaching a class.
1: So you may have heard by now that Jimmy Kimmel was back to lying. He does this a lot. I believe Jimmy Kimmel lies. I believe his staff lies, including his executive producer wife. This is what they do. He said what he said about Charlie Kirk, and he lied about it. He got suspended for a couple days. He still gets paid millions. He gets to take summers off. Now there's the story that he might be ending his show over there at ABC in summer of 2027. Maybe he will, maybe he won't. I don't know. I'm not watching. But he said this just the other day on the show about his interview with Democrat Senate candidate in Texas, James Tallarico.
2: Ken Paxton there. Tomorrow night, I'll be interviewing James Tallarico tomorrow night under unusual circumstances. You know, for a lot of years, for the whole 20 plus of year of our show, in fact, I've been interviewing Americans who are running for office with no problem at all, just like Letterman did, Leno did, Arsenio, et cetera, et cetera. I've interviewed a lot of political candidates, from Hillary Clinton to Ted Cruz to Donald Trump himself. I interviewed Donald Trump when he was running for president in 2015. And at that time, when he was the one sitting next to me, he seemed to have no problem with the idea of talk show host interviewing candidates. In fact, he was very eager to come back for another interview, which he did just before he became the nominee in 2016. But for some reason, and I can't seem to figure out what that reason is, something has changed. Now that he is president, his FCC has threatened me, threatened our show, threatened our network, ABC, our affiliates, our local stations, based on simple, traditional, editorial decisions, guest bookings, it would seem they don't like. And so out of consideration for our local stations, especially our ABC affiliates in Texas who would have to deal with this nonsense, my interview tomorrow with James Tallarico will not air on television. It will be posted on YouTube.
1: Posted on YouTube because equal time is a thing and he's not going to interview Ken Paxton or others. He's just lying. I'm not saying he's lying about having had Donald Trump on the show. But you take a look at where these late night hosts are at now, and they certainly aren't in the place where they speak to everybody. They only speak to one person, one type of person. He's doing it on YouTube to avoid any equal time issues, to spare ABC. It has nothing to do with Trump at all. He made it up. That guy got a television show in late night. America really is amazing. This is Tony Katz today.
3: 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Tulsa's news, weather, and traffic. 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
4: Another ship strike reported in the Strait. I'm Carmen Roberts, Fox News. Iranian state media say a strike on an Iranian cargo ship in the Strait of Hormuz killed at least one person and injured others. Fox's Trey Yingst reports from the USS George Washington with the latest.
5: We are here in the Arabian Sea with U.S. forces aboard the USS George Washington, and it was a busy night in the region. A lot of kinetic activity. Reports indicate yet another vessel was targeted by the IRGC in the Strait of Hormuz. There are also reports of at least one explosion near Keshem Island when an Iranian commercial vessel was targeted. Iranian state media blaming U.S. forces. I can tell you aboard this vessel last night that is helping to enforce the U.S. naval blockade. It was very active with jets taking off one after another.
4: President Trump is in Ireland for a second day, his final day, and he reiterated his stance on the war.
6: Look, it could end before the midterms, but it'll end after the midterms. And Iran, I will tell you this, Iran wants to make a deal so badly. They're calling constantly. They want to make a deal. They got to make the right deal. I'm not going to make a deal that's no good.
4: He's wrapping up his visit by watching the Irish Open being played at his golf course in Western Ireland. Shane Lowry was the winner.
7: I said, you know, I'm supposed to leave this morning. I was supposed to be out of here this morning, but I'm going to stay and watch Shane win. And he did win.
4: The president will be back in D.C. by tonight. And more pain at the pump. U.S. gas prices increasing over the past 3 weeks as fighting flares. And Trilby Lundberg of the Lundberg Survey tells us.
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4: AAA puts the national average at $4.31. 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

0: stay humble.
1: It has been a year since Charlie Kirk was assassinated in Utah.
0: Go to church.
1: That is amazing. I was driving. I was actually in studio. I was in downtown at the main studios for my flagship station WIBC in Indianapolis, and I was driving home and got a text. Did you see this? Well, that's all you need to see. That's all you need to see. And you saw the video. I first thought it was AI. The video of Charlie Kirk getting shot, I did not think was real in any way, shape, or form. Tony Katz. Tony Katz today. I would say to you that watching the cheering from the political left is not something that I was particularly surprised by. Disgusted by, sure. I'm still amazed, absolutely. But I can't argue that I was actually surprised. I would think that you weren't either. To see people defend the assassination of Charlie Kirk. Well, he said violent things. You know, he was a sexist and a racist and a bigot. And I would never sit by and say somebody should assassinate Louis Farrakhan, a bigot, a sexist, a racist. You can do those things in the United States. You can be those things in the United States. Free speech does not exist for the speech that you love. It exists for the speech and the people that you hate, that you despise. And I approve of this because it means I get to speak freely too, and so do you. And yeah, there are people out there who despise us. The difference is they now think they can shoot you. And they support it, and they value it, and they cheer it, and they respect it, and they defend it. And then they mock the murder, the assassination of Charlie Kirk in TikTok videos. Really fat liberal white women who nobody wants to lay down with make videos mocking the assassination of Charlie Kirk. And then they go after Charlie Kirk's widow, Erica Kirk. And you ask yourself exactly what has happened to humanity. But the assassination certainly left a void. I had met Charlie once in my life. We were not friends by any stretch. Maybe some Twitter back and forth, like one or two things, but nothing, no deep conversations. No. And not because I wouldn't have, but because it would never have dawned on me to reach out to him. I am peculiar, I guess, in that sense that I'm okay with us knowing each other and us not communicating that often. And when we do, it having value. I don't want to invent the conversation. I don't want to pretend the small talk. I don't want any of that. And I also don't want to bother someone, which is maybe my own hang up. It maybe prevents me from having other connections. I could very well be wrong about this. But I will say two things about Charlie. I never minded him having his conversations. He had an outrageously good capability of recall. The thing about him, if you want to argue an intellect, was that he could recall the thing. He could bring up the data point faster and with more breadth. It was very, very impressive. The thing that I did not like, I actually didn't like the stuff on the college campuses. Because it wasn't about the free flow of ideas at all times. Sometimes you were just smacking around the leftist like a cat with a mouse. These people were not set up to handle it, which was part of the point. But also, okay, all right, this person's had enough. Move on to the next person. It was a stylistic thing for me. It wasn't a lack of recognition to the value of going onto a college campus and speaking to students and having them show up because they wanted to hear Some of them wanted to see the other person being batted around like a cat would with a mouse. A fair amount of people wanted to hear the conversation and were very thrilled that finally somebody who looked like them, meaning their age, was out there addressing these very radicalized, very rude, very, very angry leftists. They were thrilled to know that they weren't alone and they weren't crazy. We can't think enough about the value it brings to somebody to know that they are not alone. It's remarkable. The internet cannot do that for anybody because the internet is still a very lonely experience. It's you and a screen. Sometimes you and a screen and earbuds, you've locked out all of the outside world. All of the senses are gone. Nothing is tactile. Nothing is real. You don't smell the grass. Never mind touch the grass. Smell the grass. But I want to, for a moment, discuss the second part of this. The assassination of Charlie Kirk was horrifying. The people who cheered the assassination of Charlie Kirk, A, get a special place in hell, and B, are people who should never be trusted. It's why you cannot allow them to lead the country, run the country, have any power in the country. They cannot be allowed. If your kids have friends and their mom is one of these liberal white women who cheer the death of Charlie Kirk, you may have to tell your kid you got to find other friends. That is a really unpopular opinion that I just gave. Really unpopular opinion. I make the argument that you have to love your children enough to say no. A woman who will cheer the death of Charlie Kirk is going to say something to your kid. Do you want that? So what are you going to do about it? But I wanted to get into where things have gone from here. I was there in that world in Los Angeles when Andrew Breitbart passed away. And that really hit people hard. You would not, it was social media was still a level of infancy, so you didn't see it in all the places like you did with Charlie Kirk. The movement wasn't what it was. There was certainly no national fanfare with presidents coming out and saying how sad they were about it, with vice presidents coming out and attending body transfers from one plane to another on Air Force Two. That didn't happen. But it was big. It was very big. I had written for big journalism, which was part of the Breitbart sites, big government and the rest. Michael Walsh was the first editor, and then Dana Lash was the editor. And I had written for both of them. I wasn't paid. I never worked for Andrew. We ran in a lot of the same circles. Certainly knew each other. We weren't friends. We attended some dinners together, other things. Nice enough cat and a fighter before people understood what this fight was all about. But upon his passing, what happened was almost predictable, which is there were people out there who were trying to fight for the place to be the next Andrew Breitbart. And it was the weirdest thing in the world to watch, and to watch these people just get knocked to the side. What do you think that you're doing? You don't just simply get to claim a mantle. These things are earned. They're not given, and they're earned for all sorts of reasons. I cannot say I cannot say that anybody has aggressively tried to do such a thing. I look at it differently, and maybe it's a charge to Turning Point. It's time for somebody to take the reins. I don't know if this what we would say about this last year from Turning Point. I think that the move to immediately make Erica Kirk the CEO wasn't the right move. You could have taken some time with that. It's clear that they wanted to make sure somebody knew, that everybody knew that someone was in charge. Maybe the people who are the donors, someone was in charge. And why not be the widow, the wife of Charlie Kirk? I have nothing against Erica Kirk at all. I think the attacks on her have been mindless and ugly. But I can't say she's the best choice. I just have no way of saying that. I think that they're still going forward with a radio show with Andrew Colvett. And they're calling it the Charlie Kirk Show. I guess they can keep doing it. I'm not here to stop them. But maybe it should be what it is that Andrew is providing. And we're sometimes on the same time slot. I'm not trying to create more competition for myself. Go be about, make it your voice. Charlie's, what Charlie taught you and now what you're applying to it. I don't think you get that way by continuing to call it the Charlie Kirk Show. And I'm not trying to insult. I'm trying to say that it's been a year. And I, like you, and you knew him far better than I, whether the people who worked at Turning Point or people who were his friends or people who followed him, etc. I'm willing to concede that everybody knew him far better than I. I have appreciated that no one has tried to say, I'm the next. I appreciate that, having watched the insanity post Breitbart. What I'm saying is that some of you have got to start saying, guys, we're up off the mat, and this is the direction we're going in. You cannot remain leaderless for forever. You can mourn. I want to see you get off the mat. And you say, Tony, we're off the mat. And look what we did with redistricting fights in your state. And look what we did with redistricting fights over here. And look what we're doing over there. Guys, someone has to be in charge. And someone has to say, we're taking that hill. And then start walking towards the hill. And then charge it. You are coming on an election year. Are you the people who really want J.D. Vance? I would disagree with that. Or do you want to go in a different direction? Are you following what it is Charlie said? Or are you looking at the situation now, maybe the way Charlie would, and where you're going? It has to be one of you, because you have got a very large audience that is looking for what's next. All I'm saying is that you got to start going in a direction and saying it loud and clear. You are already, you don't have to wait for the midterms. You are in the post-Trump years. And leadership involves knowing when to make the turn. I didn't say you had to abandon Donald Trump. I didn't think you would. I don't think you have to. I think that'd be a weird thing to do. But this anniversary of this horror, this assassination, I would like for the people at Turning Point, whom I don't know. I would talk to them anytime. I don't know them. If I get invited to do something, I would do it. You're here now. You're alive and here. Go do something with that. And make the announcement. Here's the direction we're going. I really hope they do. I do not want to see this kind of amazing world that was built in any way fall by the wayside. I don't have to be involved to know that it's helpful. I hope they do that. 1 year later.

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0: So in Lisbon, which is Portugal, for those of you playing the home game, there's supposed to be a comedy festival. The Lisbon International Humor Festival is October 29th through November 1st. First of all, anybody who plans something for Halloween, dreadful. Dreadful. Tony Katz today. Leave it there. So this is a comedy festival. Seinfeld's first time performing in Portugal. Tickets selling between $70 and $256 U.S. And now, after announcing that Jerry Seinfeld was going to be there, there are a bunch of performers who have dropped out. A festival includes many artists, and in this case, one of the names insistently defends ideas and actions that I consider indefensible. We cannot relativize or normalize genocide. Her name is Inez Pereira. She's an actress, and she's also a schmuck. The genocide is Hamas against the people who have to suffer in Gaza under their rule that they voted for, unless, of course, they're the people who support Hamas, which is why they never did anything to free the hostages that Hamas took after murdering 1,200 and raping women and setting babies on fire. And yet somehow Israel's your problem? You aren't good enough to be at a humor festival? How could you be funny? You're dead inside. You believe this lie? But that's why they're dropping out. There's no place for them. You shouldn't want to be near them. Let them not go. Have a nice day. I don't want to appear on the stage with those bigots ever. Jerry Seinfeld, sure.
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4: 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Tulsa's news, weather, and traffic. 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Tulsa's news, weather, and traffic. 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
9: Another ship strike reported in the Strait. I'm Carmen Roberts, Fox News. Iranian state media say a strike on an Iranian cargo ship in the Strait of Hormuz killed at least one person and injured others. Fox's Trey Yingst reports from the USS George Washington with the latest.
10: We are here in the Arabian Sea with U.S. forces aboard the USS George Washington, and it was a busy night in the region. A lot of kinetic activity. Reports indicate yet another vessel was targeted by the IRGC in the Strait of Hormuz. There are also reports of at least one explosion near Keshem Island when an Iranian commercial vessel was targeted. Iranian state media blaming U.S. forces. I can tell you aboard this vessel last night that is helping to enforce the U.S. naval blockade. It was very active with jets taking off one after another.
9: President Trump is in Ireland for a second day, his final day, and he reiterated his stance on the war.
11: Look, it could end before the midterm, but it'll end after the midterm. And Iran, I will tell you this, Iran wants to make a deal so bad. They are calling constantly. They want to make a deal. They got to make the right deal. I'm not going to make a deal that's no good.
9: He's wrapping up his visit by watching the Irish Open being played at his golf course in Western Ireland. Shane Lowry was the winner.
12: I said, you know, I'm supposed to leave this morning. I was supposed to be out of here this morning, but I'm going to stay and watch Shane win. And he did win.
9: The president will be back in D.C. by tonight. And more pain at the pump. U.S. gas prices increasing over the past 3 weeks as fighting flares. And Trilby Lundberg of the Lundberg Survey tells us...
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23: Yo, man.
24: Been thinking about this for a while. The 25th anniversary of 9/11. And sure, we can play clips from what happened that day, but most of us all remember. The one question I have for both of you guys is, now that we're here, what is your gut reaction this day? Just everything that's going on in the country, to, it could be tributes you saw, it could be stories about the heroes of that day, but what's your overall gut, David?
25: I mean, my overall gut is it's wild how much the country came together that day to realize mm-hmm. that there is a big bad out there that really hates us and is willing to pull off the unthinkable to try to tear us down. And I think, you know, it's easy to become really, really cynical when you pay attention to the news, the hot take machine out there, and all of that. And I'm trying to, you know, when you're in the muck and mire of it all, I'm just sort of thinking out loud here.
24: Yeah.
25: It seems like in some ways how divided we are right now, whether it's in the name of political correctness, of not wanting to be Islamophobic and all of that. Mm. I feel icky saying it. It's almost like, in a roundabout way, terrorism won. I'm not, but the thing is, though, in my everyday life, I yeah. don't see that. So I have to keep contextualizing it that, like, okay, what's happening online? What's happening on cable news? What's happening on YouTube? Whatever, podcast, yada, yada, yada.
24: Yeah.
25: there is a sort of entertainment factor to all of it that is not reflective of real life. But at the same time then, and I know Scott probably is going to have more to say on this, it is wild to me that you also have a guy like Zoran Mamdani, who was buddies with one of the unindicted co-conspirators of the 93 World Trade Center bombing, and then hired a guy as his chief counsel who defended Al-Qaeda, and then his buddies with that nut job Hassan Piker and all of that, is the mayor of New York City, this guy, 25 years later. I would never have guessed that that's where we got.
24: I don't think anybody could.
25: That's where
24: seen
25: we
24: that.
25: Would wind up.
24: Yeah. Yeah, that's true. Well, and by the way, we didn't plan on doing this to open the show.
0: No.
24: I sprung this on you like, what, 4 minutes ago?
0: Yeah.
24: Like, it just feels like different people have different reactions to today. And sometimes you're trying to figure out, all right, why is it I'm feeling the way that I'm feeling? Because I'm just ticked.
0: Well, see, that's
24: I'm trying
0: how,
24: not to say pissed. I'm just saying I was pissed.
0: Yeah,
24: and
0: course.
24: I'm trying to figure it out.
0: Yeah.
24: And but how, what was your gut today,
0: well, I was
24: Scott?
0: Pissed, too. You've jumbled thoughts on this day because I can clearly remember the togetherness it brought into this country, of which I don't know if we've ever seen again. The further we get away, the further we get away.
24: Mm-hmm.
0: Another thing we further get away from is, do you remember who did this to us? Do you have any memory of it?
24: Some people don't know.
0: Of the people who they were affiliated with and what the fringe part of Islam they were associated with. And we've got people who were, again, buddies with co-conspirators, or they themselves had said publicly some awful things concerning America and concerning the role that was played in what's going on. And this is another thing I go back to all the time. I think about this. You know, Trump's taking a lot of criticism for what's going on right now in the Middle East and how he is he's trying to turn back the clock and make sure that they don't have the ability and the capability to blow us to hell.
24: Yeah.
0: That they don't have that. And again, this whole novice idea that, well, that, you know, we just don't understand the religion and we just don't understand the people. We just don't. When you're committed to destroying a population of a country, which they were, when they flew those planes into those buildings, killing all those people, that all of a sudden now we've got them running for Senate and being mayors of cities and city councilmen and congressperson. I mean, what are we doing here?
24: So that was your gut.
0: Yeah, and again, I don't want to be labeled the Islamophobe here.
24: Why?
0: But at the same time, but at the same time, it's like, we got to hold some people responsible for some of the things. Yes.
24: Well, so it's like I'm having all these different emotions. There's part of it that's humbling when you hear the stories of people going back into the building and they ended up losing their life, but they were saving lives as they did it. It's you know, miraculous. And then you have heard like the last phone call someone made to their loved ones, and it's just heart crushing. And you think about, well, sure, Al-Qaeda. But you think then all the people that signed up for military service, like we got to go fight this thing.
0: Yeah.
24: And I can remember at the time being 34 and I had one daughter and another one on the way. And you did feel like you just wanted to go fight this enemy. You didn't even know what it was the first day. They were trying to figure out who was responsible, all those things. And it was this feeling of, it was fear, man. Especially, you know, it was the two in the World Trade Center, and then it's the Pentagon, and another one goes down in Pennsylvania, and they're like, what is going on? And you're like, where's the next one going to happen? And no one knows what is happening. And then all of a sudden, you hear there's not going to be any gasoline. And you go, you're like, oh my gosh, I got less than a quarter tank. And now I'm waiting in line for like almost an hour to get gas. It was panic with people. And then the sacrifice so many made to sign up for military service, some gave their life for it.
0: Mm-hmm.
24: All of that's humbling. The overwhelming feeling, though, as I'm watching the coverage, and I watch, you know, we watch legacy media to see what they're going to cover. And the whole open of Good Morning America covering this, the anniversary, Islam never mentioned. Al-Qaeda never mentioned.
0: Yeah.
2: Golly.
24: And I'm like, that's the freaking problem.
0: But see, right, and that's exactly where we are. Yeah.
24: But I thought, you know what? And I know Albert Mueller's not everybody's cup of tea, but I want to know, what's he going to say today? And yeah, part of what he said was, you know, as this took place, I'll paraphrase some of this, we were slow to understand it's a theological argument. And this was part of his briefing. There is a theological argument based on in Islam. And one of the things we see now is there is continuing confusion over that matter. Because behind all of it is the fact that Islam, classic Islam, Orthodox Islam, worldwide Islam divides the world into two different spheres. One of them is the world of Islam. That means under subjection of the Quran. That is where Islam has absolute supremacy. That's one part of the world. The other part is the world of war, the world of struggle, the world that Muslims have to bring into submission in order to complete their assignment to bring the entire world under subjection to the doctrines of Islam. No one wants to say it.
0: No.
24: But that's what it is. And the thing is, we were lied to by so many different people. And George Bush deserves a lot of credit for how he handled that whole tragedy. But one huge mistake, in a lot of people's opinion, including mine, was trying to say, it's a religion of peace. He did it again this week. He and Condoleezza Rice from his library. I don't know if you heard this.
2: I want you to talk about a couple of those events. You talked about going to the Islamic Center and trying to make sure that our Muslim American citizens knew that we didn't blame them for what had happened.
6: I also made it clear that Islam was a religion of peace, not a religion of war, and that these people subverted their religion.
24: No, they did not. No, they didn't. That's the thing. As far as individuals not responsible, no, they weren't responsible.
0: Yeah.
24: That's true. And, you know, Mueller also said, that's not to say that every Muslim maybe believes that. But overall, classic Islam, I mean, that's what it is. And Osama bin Laden didn't come up with that. He held a very radical vision of Islam. You could also make the argument that classical Islam is that.
25: What? That was that. This was in the New Yorker. Remember that? What was that? This was 2015, I think, maybe.
24: Oh, yeah. I remember we were both talking about it at the time.
25: Yeah, it was what ISIS really wants is what it was called.
24: Yes.
25: And it goes through, I think it was written by the same guy who did Kingdom of Fear, who was a BBC journalist who had studied ISIS, who had been embedded with them and understood the history of it. And he says, you know, there's this talking point that they're not Islamic. They're very Islamic. They memorize the Quran. That's part of it. I mean,
24: yes.
25: And like you said, you can make the argument that, yeah, they have a very, very, very literal and strict view of their faith that, especially in America, most Muslims don't believe, don't follow in that way. But to say that they're just completely, you know, that they're completely freelancing all of it is also disingenuous or an outright lie.
24: Yes. Well, it also got enormous support, the attacks, with Muslims worldwide, including some in this country. You can't ignore that. You can't excuse it away. It is what it is. But that's the thing where I feel like we've failed, is just trying to say, well, this is just this fringy sort of thing. Oh, for those that are truly faithful, that's the vision. And if what, remember at the time, it's like, well, what did we do to cause this? It's our fault. Yeah. What did we do? What do you think Scotland, what, was trying to take out Muslims worldwide, and that's why Muslims infiltrated into Scotland now and have taken over all over the place? Or the UK, they were just so mean to the Muslims? No, that's absolute freaking nonsense. So that's the part where I hope the country can wake up, because you look at what's happened now. I mean, the attack is coming from the inside, and it's just an inch at a time.
0: Well,
24: it's a neighborhood at a time. It's a city at a time.
0: Gaining power in our established structures.
24: Yes.
0: You know, and being able to actually implement ideas and laws.
24: 100%.
0: I mean, this is something 25 years ago was not even fathomable.
24: Yeah. Right.
25: You know, it's wild about it, how much things have changed. Remember, Bill Maher used to do a show on network television.
0: Yep.
25: Politically incorrect.
24: Yes.
25: He lost that show because somebody had called the 9/11 hijackers cowards, and he goes, well, I don't think that's fair. They're not cowards. They're willing to die for their cause.
24: Right.
25: And he just made that point. Done. And he,
24: right.
25: And now you have a guy running for Senate in Michigan, and Abdul El-Sayed, who begged somebody who said America deserved 9/11.
24: Yep.
25: And he is a nominee for the United States Senate.
24: Yep. Yes. That's wild,
0: and
24: man.
0: And could win.
25: He campaigned with a guy who said that America deserved it. You think about that. I would love to know what Bill Maher thinks of that.
0: But his position has not changed.
24: No, he's been very
0: doubled
24: consistent.
0: Down, if anything. Yeah.
24: Well, yeah, I mean, we've had that clip with him and Charlie Rose, and Charlie Rose is another one in the media trying to, that's not so much. Yes, it is, Charlie.
0: Yeah, oh, yeah.
24: Well, other religions, no, Christians don't do this.
0: Yeah.
24: Hindus, Buddhists, yeah. No. It's just absolute nonsense, man.
25: You say Christians don't do this, and they're like, well, in 1500 and whatever. It's like, okay,
0: right.
25: We're talking about current day, right now.
24: Yeah. Oh, in 1500 when they were taking back the land that the Muslims had taken from them? That's what they're talking about? No, man.
25: I think it's more burning people at the stake in Europe, but yeah.
24: Man, oh, man.
0: Yeah, it might have something to do with it.
24: But that's the thing. And that whole, you know, we'll never forget, a lot of people forgot.
0: Yep. Or never knew.
24: Exactly. Yeah. More on that, your feedback, and the five stories we're watching today, straight ahead.

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0: David Van Camp and Robbins Show. Jamie Markley, David Van Camp, Scott Robbins, and now the five stories we're watching today.
1: All right, number five, the Senate Leadership Fund is finally spending money for the Texas Senate race. The Texas PAC just reserved $50 million for Ken Paxton. They're sending some reinforcements here because that weird little guy, James Tallarico, is, well, in some polls, he's leading by like 3 points. Now, I still don't believe it, but I think, you know, they need to take it seriously.
2: Yep.
3: I would say this, man. We had the clips of him trying to excuse everything he said in the past away.
1: Yeah.
3: He's slick at that.
1: He is. But how many times can you hear the guy say, yeah, look, I missed the mark? How many times can you hear that before people's BS detectors go off?
3: Most people will never hear it more than once because they're not in it like us, and they're easily fooled. We know that.
1: All right, number four, the Houthi rebels effectively completed their rapid push to take control of Yemen's Red Sea coastline, tightening their grip on the world's most important, or one of the world's most important shipping routes, and delivering a dramatic boost to their backers in Iran. And meanwhile, number three, U.S. diesel prices hit a new record of over $6 a gallon nationwide. This is a red alert moment.
3: Oh yeah.
1: Yeah. Especially for the Republicans in the midterms.
3: Yep. Mm-hmm.
1: Because we're gonna start feeling that at the grocery store right around November.
3: Yeah.
1: Not good. Now number two, consumer prices rose at a 3.4% annualized rate last month. That's the same pace as July. However, this means, so it's not going up dramatically, but it means that the Federal Reserve might move to increase interest rates again. That red light is flashing, fellas.
2: Yeah, it is.
1: Yeah. Yeah. And then
2: fire.
1: Number one, of course, is the 25th anniversary of September 11th. And victims at the name reading ceremony, family members of victims, they actually spoke out pretty stunning moments saying, hey, we got to move to hold Saudi Arabia accountable for this.
3: Yeah, play the clip right here if you want it. Here you go.
4: But how can it be 25 years and still we have no justice for the role that Saudi Arabia played in your murder? Yes, we finally made it into a court and have proved that the Kingdom of Saudi Arabia fomented a rancid culture of anti-American terrorism around the globe and then sent its agents to support the radical Islamist hijackers so they could attack you and all of our loved ones. But for 25 years, administration after administration, including leaders in front of us here today, chose to protect the Saudis instead of standing with the 9/11 families.
3: Oh, yeah. I don't blame her for saying it. Yeah.
1: Well, and during these festivities, during these ceremonies, it's a somber event.
3: Yeah.
1: People crying, obviously, because they're remembering their loved ones who have been lost. And then you see a clip of AOC and Zoran Mamdani laughing with each other, having some fun.
3: Unbelievable.
1: Yeah. Those are the top five stories that we're watching today, Scott.
2: Okay. I'm disgusted now. 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
3: Well, Saudi Arabia has got a lot of money.
1: Mm-hmm.
3: A lot of people believe that's what it comes down to.
1: Yeah.
3: More than anything else.
1: Oh, yeah, and global oil is a big part. That's why administrations of both parties have sort of said, we're not going to go down that road.
3: Yeah. Oh, one story we got to get to. The one holdout juror in the Clancy trial. Holy mackerel. The left's freaking out. We'll get to that. And what's your story straight ahead?

0: We are 96.5 KRMG, Tulsa's news, weather, and traffic. Tulsa's KRMG News starts now.
1: Another ship strike reported in the Strait. I'm Carmen Roberts, Fox News. Iranian state media say a strike on an Iranian cargo ship in the Strait of Hormuz killed at least one person and injured others. Fox's Trey Yingst reports from the USS George Washington with the latest.
2: We are here in the Arabian Sea with U.S. forces aboard the USS George Washington, and it was a busy night in the region. A lot of kinetic activity. Reports indicate yet another vessel was targeted by the IRGC in the Strait of Hormuz. There are also reports of at least one explosion near Keshem Island when an Iranian commercial vessel was targeted. Iranian state media blaming U.S. forces. I can tell you aboard this vessel last night that is helping to enforce the U.S. naval blockade. It was very active with jets taking off one after another.
1: President Trump is in Ireland for a second day, his final day, and he reiterated his stance on the war.
3: Look, it could end before the midterms, but it'll end after the midterms. And Iran, I will tell you this, Iran wants to make a deal so badly. They're calling constantly. They want to make a deal. They got to make the right deal. I'm not going to make a deal that's no good.
1: He's wrapping up his visit by watching the Irish Open being played at his golf course in Western Ireland. Shane Lowry was the winner.
4: I said, you know, I'm supposed to leave this morning. I was supposed to be out of here this morning. But I'm going to stay and watch Shane win. And he did win.
1: The president will be back in D.C. by tonight. And more pain at the pump. U.S. gas prices increasing over the past 3 weeks as fighting flares. And Trilby Lundberg of the Lundberg Survey tells us.
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0: All right. The Markley Van Camp and Robin Show. I'm Jamie Markley, the Gen Xer. David Van Camp, the millennial, the sexy boomer. That's Scott Robbins. Got a great clip of Gail King with a juror from the Clancy trial coming up in a few. On this anniversary, 9/11, Abby Phillip doesn't know what Islamism is.
1: Yeah, she got really mad at Senator Ted Cruz because Ted Cruz warned about the dangers of Islamism, which is extremism. And so Abby brought in commentator Noah Rothman to defend that statement. How dare you?
0: Okay.
2: So there's commentary, obviously, about socialism, communism. We've been talking about that. But the real theme there was Islam as the enemy. Why is an entire religion an enemy?
3: Because his eyes are open. He's been paying attention. This is sharp elbow politics. It's tough rhetoric. I get it, why anybody's offended by it. But he's giving as good as he got. He's talking about Mamdani, as well as El Sayed, but mostly Mamdani.
2: Why is the religion in and of itself being described as the enemy of the United States?
3: You're putting words in his mouth there.
2: Terrorists are terrorists. I'm asking why Ted Cruz and you seem to want to make an entire religion
3: You're putting words in my mouth, and I can't say it enough. The people who support radical Islamist violence are the people he's talking
2: about.
3: He didn't say radical Islamist violence. He said Islamism.
2: That's what he said.
3: He didn't say Islam.
4: Exactly.
3: You know the definitions.
2: Radical Islamic terrorism.
3: Islamism and Islam are not the same thing. Just like Palestinianism and being pro-Palestine are not the same thing.
2: That is a ridiculous argument. No.
3: I'm surprised you've never encountered
2: that
3: it.
2: That is a
0: yes.
1: Yeah.
0: You do this for a living?
1: Yeah, you don't know what Islamism is? Wow. I mean, dude, cut to here. This is 2016 Hillary Clinton talking about that.
0: Okay.
5: And I have clearly said that we face terrorist enemies who use Islam to justify slaughtering innocent people. And, you know, whether you call it radical jihadism, radical Islamism, I think they mean the same thing. I'm happy to say either, which is so evil and is got to be denounced by everyone, regardless of religion.
6: Remember when Hillary Clinton sounded normal? Somewhat?
1: Oh, and that...
0: You can get a lot of
6: Comparatively speaking?
0: That have been around for a while, sounding normal if you just
6: isn't
0: go back.
6: Isn't that weird?
1: That was 10 years ago.
6: I know.
1: 10 years ago.
6: Yeah, 10 years.
1: She was talking about that. And the reason she was talking about it, though, and maybe this is why Abby Phillip is offended that you would criticize Islamism. And the reason they were talking about it is because it became really controversial that the Obama administration was really avoiding using the term radical Islamic terrorism. That was an interview that was on the heels of the Pulse nightclub shooting. And so that's why it was now becoming a bigger deal that Obama's administration wasn't pointing out why the guy shot up a gay nightclub in Florida.
0: Yeah.
6: If Abby Phillip is offended by it, chances are you're right.
1: Right.
0: I saw a dude, Wade Miller on X. What he said would really make Abby Phillip freak out. Because he wrote, after 9/11, I dropped out of college and joined the Marines. And I knew that radical Islam was responsible for the attack. I wanted to have a rifle in my hand and go after those who were responsible for and in league with those who attacked us. Obviously, in hindsight, our missions in Iraq and Afghanistan were poorly executed with no achievable objective ever clearly articulated, devolving into nonsensical nation-building exercises. In the 25 years since, all of my experiences, including multiple deployments and decades of research, have led me to a more important realization. It wasn't radical Islam that attacked the United States. It was just Islam. And more importantly, that virtually no society that has seen a large influx of Islam has remained intact and otherwise survived it. Islam is the problem. And I realize how uncomfortable it is for Americans to speak in absolutes. And there may be outliers, but at large scale, Islam has never resulted in a society that embraces and appreciates human liberty. In the wild, Islam at scale destroys liberty, and it doesn't foster and build it. It is a political ideology doctrinally dedicated to the conquering and subjugation of all non-Muslims.
1: Mm-hmm.
0: But people in America do not... We don't want to be Islamophobic.
1: Mm-hmm.
0: Oh, I totally understand what he's saying. You know? I guess it takes guts to say it. Some people are out there doing it. Abby Phillip, we'll see what you say if sometime down the road you're forced to wear a head covering.
1: Right.
0: I mean, go somewhere where that's the rule and see what happens.
1: Yeah.
0: I don't see women signing up to do that.
1: Well, no.
0: Yeah, anyway, more on that later. We got to get to the Gail King audio.
1: Yeah. So the Lindsey Clancy juror, Paula Devlin, was on CBS Mornings and just completely blew Gail King's mind.
0: If you haven't heard this yet, this is something.
4: I'm curious about the jurors themselves, because we know it was 9 women, 3 men. What was the age range? What was the racial makeup? I haven't heard any of that. What was it?
7: 70-ish to 22.
4: Mm-hmm.
7: And one person of color, and then everybody else was white. A lot of the jurors had children.
4: Uh-huh. And one person of color was a person of color, a woman or a man?
7: A man.
4: A man. Is a holdout juror a person, a black man?
7: Yes.
4: A black man is a holdout juror?
7: Yes.
4: Well, I have to sit with that for just a second. Was there...
6: Why?
4: Was there any specific evidence that swayed you?
1: That is
0: instant replay. Let's go back to the game film.
4: Is a holdout juror a person, a black man?
7: Yes.
4: What? A black man is a holdout juror?
7: Yes.
0: Is your hearing okay?
1: Yeah.
0: How's the? She already said it. Yes.
4: Well, I have to sit with that for just a second.
0: Well, I guess you do.
6: Why? Why do you have to sit with that for a second?
0: She's shocked.
6: Why?
0: How could a black man be the lone? We thought it was Whitey.
1: Which, now that is hilarious, man. Enough that she's just shocked that, like, apparently right. Black dudes would be, I mean, okay with
6: independently thinking.
0: We thought it was a guy rooted in the patriarchy and white supremacy.
1: Yeah. And then the other thing is, what's been pointed out is, remember that reporter? She got booted from the trial because she had known Lindsey Clancy. But and was supposed to be writing an article about that, and she got booted because she was videoed, you know, like smiling and laughing and mugging for the camera and all that.
0: Right.
1: Well, she had recorded something on social media in which she was describing the breakdown of the jury by demographics, and she described that guy as a fabulous black man. And so people are wondering, were there 9 insufferable women, white women in Massachusetts, harping on a gay black man for not understanding the justice system for 7 days?
0: Oh, man.
1: If that gets confirmed, then I might die from a hilarity overdose. I mean, that's...
0: And either way, really, because I'm picturing this in my head, if it's your, you know, strong, traditional black man that's like, no. She killed those kids.
1: Yeah.
0: Heck no.
6: Right.
0: That's hilarious, because you can tell, because some of the most racist people are the rich white liberals.
1: Yeah.
0: And I don't know what their, you know, their financial situation is, but it's like, let's explain it slower to this guy.
1: It's not that they don't want to help. It's they don't know what to do.
6: I thought the same thing, David. Exactly. That great Joe Biden clip.
0: Yeah. Oh, that's incredible. Oh, my gosh. All right, more on that a little bit later. It's time. We do it a couple of times a day. Go around the table. It may not be the biggest story out there, but it caught your attention. You want to bring it in. David, today, what's your story?
1: Chris Cuomo was doing his show from the midterms convention. He got interrupted while he was interviewing James Carville.
0: Really?
1: Yeah, got interrupted by a cop.
6: Nope.
0: No way.
6: James Carville was there?
1: No, he was, you know, he was Skyping in from his bed.
6: He was laying down on his bed. Yeah.
0: Okay. All right, roll it.
8: The last thing I want in this entire world, if I'm Mike Rogers, is for Trump to be the central part of the campaign.
9: Jimmy,
8: that's the last
9: hold on
8: thing
9: one
8: I
9: second.
8: Want.
9: Hold on,
8: and
9: Jimmy. Jimmy, hold on 1 second.
8: There.
9: Jimmy, hold on 1 second. Can I help you? The alarm is going off downstairs.
10: Okay.
9: So they called us. They thought someone was breaking in.
10: There's a police officer here. There's an alarm going off. She wanted to make sure we're not breaking in. Do I look like I'm breaking in, officer?
9: You do not.
10: Thank you for coming and doing the job.
9: You're welcome.
10: I'm not going to have you come on TV because you look better than I do. Keeping it real, Jimmy. Keeping it real.
11: That's it.
10: I thought it was. I thought it was. I thought it was the Trump goons coming to get me.
0: Hilarious. Yeah. I just love too this straight down the middle news guy. You know, journalist Jimmy. James Carville. Does everyone call him Jimmy?
1: I guess.
6: No, just his close friends. Yeah.
0: Got it.
1: Okay. It is funny, too, because on the one hand, yeah, there's that, like, macho guy thing that he's trying to pull off. Mm-hmm. On the other hand, I did see some security at the convention. Pretty hot police officers there.
0: Yeah, they were attractive. There's no doubt about it. But the fact that he just slides in there, he looked better than me. A little wink. You know I lift weights, right?
6: Yeah, that guy.
0: I work out a lot.
6: Yeah. Interviewing a man.
0: Next day, he shows up in a tight T-shirt.
6: Oh, yeah.
0: Over his broadcast.
6: Right. He's ripped.
0: All right, Scotty, what do you got for your story?
6: Kind of a crazy story here. Thousands of Michigan residents discovered their newly issued enhanced driver's license and state ID cards, bizarrely, featured a stranger's face when they opened the mail and looked at their license. Approximately 8,200 cards that were created on August the 26th were misprinted because of an error by the state's vendor, according to Michigan Secretary of State's office. One woman said, I opened it up, and I took a look at it, and in the corner, you got the little picture of yourself in the corner, too?
0: Yeah.
6: On those things? It was a black guy.
0: What?
6: That's not me. She said, then I looked at the other particulars, like date of birth and this, that was all wrong, too.
0: Wow.
6: So I'm like, what's going on? Apparently, this picture of this little black guy in the corner of this driver's license was like a test run where they just stuck it there, and instead somebody screwed it up, and so 8,200 people now have the IDs with the little black guy in the corner.
0: He was the lone juror. They've outed him. You know that's what happened.
6: That would be quite startling, though. You wait all that time, you get in the mail, and you look at it and go, wait a minute, that's
0: hey,
6: not me. Who
0: what's
6: is
0: going
6: that?
0: On? For my story, it's kind of an update. It's more to the story that I mentioned yesterday. We were, you know, in a break, and I'm looking at different news, and it was like the third story at Fox News, and it was Aaron Rodgers talking about Danica Patrick. I'm like, you care about this? Both of you guys, like, yeah, I want to hear it.
6: Oh, yeah.
0: There's more to this that I did not know is he was doing this interview. Apparently, not only Danica Patrick, but another ex of his, Shailene Woodley.
6: Yep, remember that one.
0: He talked about her, too.
6: Mm-hmm.
0: And I'm saying her first name right.
6: I
0: know she's an actress.
6: Yeah.
0: Shailene?
6: Shailene, I think. Shailene, I don't know.
0: Well, she called it the darkest, hardest time of her life,
6: man.
0: Dating Aaron Rodgers. It was really awful, traumatic. She went on to say, like, lost her soul and her happiness. Aaron Rodgers then in this interview saying, hey, listen, we got engaged December 2020, and she told me, hey, before we get married, I got to go bleep this guy, have sex with him. She told Aaron Rodgers that.
6: Wow. Well, that's honesty. That's right up front. You know, you want an honest relationship with the person you're going to marry.
0: So I don't think it was an open relationship.
6: No, I just say you gotta be honest with them, yeah.
0: She's got to go do that. What does that say to Aaron Rodgers?
6: I think that's a deal breaker.
0: I'm suffering in this area? It's
6: right.
0: Not enough?
6: Right. That's a deal breaker.
0: That's
1: well,
0: not
1: it's
0: good.
1: Hollywood. It's show business, you know?
0: Man, oh, man. But anyway, and I told you what he had said about Danica Patrick. She was not fun to be around, all of that. But he had a message for both of them where he said, the height of their fame is when they were with me. They get clicks when they say my name because I'm a lightning rod. People actually give a bleep. Stop talking about me. You're not relevant. Move on with your life.
6: Dang.
1: Wow. That's scorching, too.
0: Holy smokes. That's something, huh?
1: Yep.
0: All right. I know we got to get to a news update for you.

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0: 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Yeah, a lot of people talk about the weight loss injections because they get results, but they also bring some other things like side effects for some. That's been well documented, especially from some celebrities that took it and then talked about it. It spooked some people. Mm-hmm. 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
0: The DEA has seized over 2,000 pounds of meth that was poorly concealed in a shipment of cabbages. This was in the Rio Grande Valley coming across the border. And, yeah, by poorly concealed, it means, like, just under, like, the leaves. They just wrapped cabbage leaves around bags of meth.
2: Wow.
0: Pretty easy to find, actually.
2: Holy smokes.
1: My meth tastes like cabbage.
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2: All right. Nimrods, the news. We go to Florida. You got 3 drunk dudes. Taylor Smith, 22. Yeldris Diaz, 21. And Alan Kustick, 19. They're only wearing underwear outside of a Waffle House.
1: Okay.
2: And night. They're throwing beef sticks at the window. So cops are called. They're sitting outside a laundromat across the street. They were arrested. But court police records don't indicate why the beef sticks were employed. And that's Nimrods in the news.
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13: In minutes, Oklahoma weather can go from
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15: Wind, hail, and even the threat of a tornado warning.
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19: Another ship strike reported in the Strait. I'm Carmen Roberts, Fox News. Iranian state media say a strike on an Iranian cargo ship in the Strait of Hormuz killed at least one person and injured others. Fox's Trey Yingst reports from the USS George Washington with the latest.
20: We are here in the Arabian Sea with U.S. forces aboard the USS George Washington, and it was a busy night in the region. A lot of kinetic activity. Reports indicate yet another vessel was targeted by the IRGC in the Strait of Hormuz. There are also reports of at least one explosion near Keshem Island when an Iranian commercial vessel was targeted. Iranian state media blaming U.S. forces. I can tell you aboard this vessel last night that is helping to enforce the U.S. naval blockade. It was very active with jets taking off one after another.
19: President Trump is in Ireland for a second day, his final day, and he reiterated his stance on the war.
21: Look, it could end before the midterms, but it'll end after the midterms. And Iran, I will tell you this, Iran wants to make a deal so bad. They're calling constantly. They want to make a deal. They got to make the right deal. I'm not going to make a deal that's no good.
19: He's wrapping up his visit by watching the Irish Open being played at his golf course in Western Ireland. Shane Lowry was the winner.
22: I said, you know, I'm supposed to leave this morning. I was supposed to be out of here this morning, but I'm going to stay and watch Shane win. And he did win.
19: The president will be back in D.C. by tonight. And more pain at the pump. U.S. gas prices increasing over the past 3 weeks as fighting flares. And Trilby Lundberg of the Lundberg Survey tells us.
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14: 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Orange cones blooming like spring flowers. And somehow, they're always in your lane. Good thing Chase Thompson and John Pilbeck are tracking every detour, delay, and why is this backed up again moment across green country.
25: 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Use Highway 66.
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1: 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Now it's your turn.
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29: The Markley, Van Camp, and Robbins Show. Jamie Markley, David Van Camp, Scott Robbins. The video of Zoran Mamdani and AOC is being shared all over the place.
30: Oh, yeah, because while there are people crying as the victims of 9/11's names are being read at this Ground Zero ceremony, they're spotted just having a friendly little chat and sort of yucking it up, laughing, smiling, having a grand old time, catching up.
29: Man, oh, man. They don't understand optics. I thought they were both pros at this.
30: Yeah, well, they didn't think that the cameras would be on them.
31: It is. You have to assume the camera's always going to be on you if you're him.
29: Yeah, or her.
31: Yeah, well, together. Holy cow!
30: I did notice that the camera seemed, at least in the clip that I've seen, the camera pans away pretty quickly.
29: Yeah,
30: it's like somebody in the control room is like, "Oh,
29: yeah, okay, you can go off of that." And again, the guy that's crying right before the shot goes to him, he's got his head down. It's like he's leaning against this small little wall, and his head is down on his arms, and you can tell he's just sobbing. And do you understand why? I mean, I just heard the audio again of this woman that called her husband to tell him that she loved him. She was in the plane that hit the second tower. She knew something was wrong. And was, she was, it was weird. She's trying to, like, let him know it's okay, but please tell all of my family that I love them. It's like she knew that there was a good chance she wasn't going to make it, but at the same time didn't want to worry him too much. And she was saying, if you're there, pick up. But he wasn't there, and she just left a message. Heard a lot of those, man. It's gut-wrenching. And I do think it's good to remember exactly what happened that day. So many people don't. It's also good, obviously, if you have kids.
30: Yeah.
29: Depending on age, of course. But to let them know exactly what happened and why it happened.
31: Well, because they may not be taught it.
29: Exactly.
31: Anywhere else. I mean, you're kind of up to the parents to do that, yes.
29: Pretty much with everything.
31: Yeah. Well, yeah.
29: But that's one of those where you used to just think, well, that's going to be taught.
31: Yeah, well, yeah.
29: No.
30: Yeah. No. What do you think is the appropriate age to start talking to them now that it's a historical event 25 years ago? And I'm actually honestly asking because I don't know if my daughter's going to hear about it. She's in first grade. I don't know if that's something that they tell the kids about in first grade.
29: I don't think so.
31: I doubt it. I'm trying to remember when I learned about, like, World War II. It was in school.
29: Yeah.
31: And my dad, because he had an uncle that was shot down. in World War II as a pilot. But so I learned about it. But at the same time, I'm trying to remember when they introduced it as a subject in terms of school. I'm thinking it was like fifth, sixth grade.
29: That's what
31: maybe.
29: I was thinking, like 10 to 12 years
31: old. Yeah, I was right around that age, I think, if I remember correctly.
29: Yeah. That's what would seem appropriate.
31: You know, Vietnam we were taught about. You know, Vietnam I remember. Because, you know, at the end of the war, I was, you know, old enough to absorb news. So, yeah.
29: Yeah.
31: But, yeah, it was...
29: Plus, you had to register for the draft.
31: I didn't. Mine was the first year where you didn't have to... Where you had to register, but you weren't... There was no selective service.
29: Right.
31: Yeah, okay.
29: You had to register.
31: Yeah, I did have to register, yes.
29: I'm like, how did you not have to register?
31: No, I did.
29: I had to register.
31: Mine was the first group that there was no selective service.
29: Got it.
31: So, you know, you register just in case, you know, all hell breaks loose.
29: Yeah.
31: But if it doesn't, then it was all volunteer at that point, so.
29: Yeah. You know, I saw a few, you know, different either news services or websites giving, you know, tips on how to talk to kids.
31: Right.
29: About 9/11.
31: Yeah, that is interesting. I'm curious as to how you broached that subject.
29: Yeah. And I would say, for the most part, it was advice that I wouldn't agree with, but that's usually the way it goes. With a lot of these types of places. Yes.
31: I'm not completely surprised at that.
29: Yeah. Because in this, all of it, it's like six different things. None of them mention to talk about who was responsible and why.
5: Golly.
29: That seems to be, you know, pretty important.
5: That is a big part of it, yes.
29: The story. David, you had a couple of clips from family. Go ahead. You're laughing.
5: Well, I'm sorry. It's so ridiculous. You can't talk about who did it and why.
31: Right.
5: That's like, yeah. And then a lot of Jews in Europe were mass murdered by people. We're not going to talk about what they believed, but just they just died. They were killed. Okay. That's it.
29: Dude, people are afraid to do it. It seems like so many in the country have been conditioned to almost not even bring it up because that'd be Islamophobic.
5: Yeah, like, you would never do that. Like, the genocide in Rwanda. You're like, yeah, a bunch of people just didn't kind of like each other, and they just killed each other. I don't know. You're going to ask your mother. You know?
31: Like, right.
29: Right.
5: What is that?
29: Yes. You had a couple of clips of some people talking about the deep state on this one.
5: Oh, yeah. So during the 9/11 remembrance ceremony where they're reading the names of the victims, families of the victims are up there reading. This guy lost his aunt and went kind of scorched earth on the government.
29: Okay.
7: For 25 years, the deep state has hidden the truth about what happened that day 25 years ago. President Trump, you're our last hope. Release the unredacted files that implicate Saudi Arabia while what's left of the victims' families are still alive to see it.
29: I think it's a valid point.
5: Yeah.
29: Mm-hmm. Saudi Arabia. By the way, side note, do you guys see anything about TMZ with their own documentary? Have you heard about this at all?
31: No.
29: About the fifth plane?
5: No, I haven't heard anything about that.
29: Okay, let me bring this up. Because if you're online at all, you'll see all the different conspiracy theories
31: out there. Oh, yeah, there are millions.
29: Oh, yeah. And some of them are batnuts crazy. Oh, yeah. And others at least have some sort of fact where you're like, oh, well, I wonder what that's really all about. This documentary, it's not coming up. Now I'm like, okay, we're going on limited amount of sleep after flight being delayed multiple times.
31: Well, we got to get into that at some point today.
29: Was there a fever dream? No. Yeah, exclusive. TMZ, a fifth plane was targeted for mass destruction, something the government does not want you to know. So says the pilot, the flight attendants, the airline's dispatcher, and others. I think I've seen some stuff on this over the years, but now I forget what I've read.
5: Yeah.
29: Because it would have been like, I don't know, 17 years
31: ago. So they're maintaining there was a secret flight that we missed.
29: Scheduled to take off from JFK at 9 a.m.
31: And what happened?
29: It didn't take off, but there's been interviews with the crew and different people, and they did not want people to know that there was actually another plane.
5: Okay.
29: That was designated.
5: Like they were able to stop it before it took off.
29: Yes. And there's hard evidence people were hiding in the hatch of the plane. Only to surface after the plane was evacuated and locked, presumably looking to recover incriminating evidence. And the FBI secretly interviewed the entire flight crew and even presented them with a lineup. Yet Flight 23 became a deep, dark secret. The government, the FBI, and the United Airlines have all been radio silent. Watch TMZ Investigates 9/11, the fifth plane on YouTube.
30: All right.
29: I haven't seen it, but I knew I saw something on that. But there's a bunch of them out there. And some have released other videos saying, see, here's the actual plane that's going into, you know, the second tower.
30: Yeah.
29: Some are like, there's no plane.
30: Yeah.
29: And then people saying there was no plane with the Pentagon. That's gone on for a long time.
30: Oh, yeah. And jet fuel can't melt steel beams or whatever.
29: Right.
30: It's like, well, it doesn't have to melt it. It just has to break the structural integrity of it, which happens at about 1,200 degrees, which is well within the range of burning jet fuel.
29: Yes. So,
31: and that started like 48 hours after.
30: I don't remember it that quickly.
31: It was
30: I thought it was a few months before that really started gaining traction. Now, if Twitter had been around then it would have happened within like 48 seconds.
29: Oh, yeah. Yeah, I hadn't heard any of that. Like, I don't remember it right away.
31: Mm-hmm.
29: But I remember it, you know, like later on.
31: It was just the conspiracy theories you knew were going to start rolling.
29: Well, at first, it was, who's responsible?
30: Yeah.
29: Because you're watching it throughout the day, and they're like, well, it could be this Bin Laden guy. And then you were learning more about that. And then it was the apology of, well, what did we do to get them to hate us?
30: Yeah.
29: It's all of that.
31: It was really an FFA group in Billings, Montana.
29: No, of course not.
31: I mean, so you had all the crazy theories. It was just nuts there.
29: Well, you're friends with a lot of those people.
31: I
29: didn't run with them, so I didn't hear them.
31: I heard from a lot of them, yes. You know, you guys should look into this.
29: Because you,
31: you know what?
29: You had just been doing talk radio a short time.
31: Not long. No,
29: like a year or two.
31: Yeah, a couple of years.
29: Yeah, I was still playing AC/DC.
31: Yeah.
29: So, yeah.
31: Well, because, I mean, the day you can never forget. But, I mean, because I was on the air when it happened. So.
29: Right.
31: Yeah.
29: And then you had to stay on for quite a long time.
31: Stayed on for a while. And then hit the town and went to talk to a bunch of people, interviewed them, and it was quite time, man.
29: It was something, man.
31: You know the thing, I'll mention this real quick because of the divisive times we live in, and we certainly do, but I can remember going to work, and I did the morning show, going to work the next morning, and it's like every street light, we were urged to turn on your street lights in honor of the victims. Or not street lights, but your porch lights. So every
29: how did you do that?
31: Yeah, every porch.
29: How did you turn on your street? What? They don't come on?
31: Then 90 minutes of sleep will get to you. But so every porch light was on every street. I mean, that I went down on my way to work. It was like this totally unifying experience.
29: Mm-hmm.
31: You know, that I've never seen since, may never see again.
29: Well, it was for months, man.
31: Oh, yeah.
29: If you got on the elevator, you were passing someone that you didn't know. People were speaking to each other.
31: Oh, yeah.
29: Hey, what's going on? Hey, hello.
31: There was this America Together pride that was taking place. And
29: you flags in on your car.
31: We're coming for you now.
29: Yeah. Oh, yeah. Yep. No doubt.
31: Now it's like, well, you need to understand.
29: Right. Okay, the Clancy trial is still getting a lot of talk. Oprah was talking to somebody. I didn't know Oprah was still doing this gig.
30: Oh, well, she did like a town hall style show with a bunch of women about like dozens of women in this room, talking about the Lindsey Clancy trial and, you know, trying to say, hey, can you understand how hormones can do things to people? She brought up two women, one middle aged and one younger. And the younger woman was like, yeah, she's a murderer. And Oprah just couldn't believe it.
29: Really?
30: Yeah,
8: we have opposing views.
9: We do, and I think, you know, I say to her, I think so she hasn't gone through it. She's not a mother, so she doesn't know how it feels to have a child.
11: And you disagree?
8: I disagree. I feel like I'm not with the majority right now. I do believe she's a murderer.
11: All you've heard today, you still...
8: I'm an advocate for mental health.
11: Yeah.
8: It's just unfortunate, and she's so quick to say it. She's like, you've never had a baby. You don't understand what it's like to go through all the hormonal shifts. But I just feel as though these were not instant deaths. They weren't gunshots to the head. She was there strangling her kids three times. Mm. You're telling me, like, even after the first time, she couldn't snap out of it. You're watching the life leave your kids' eyes, you know? So... I know, I hear everybody's opinions, and God bless mothers, but at the same, I just don't understand how we can empathize with somebody that they weren't strangers. Mm-hmm. They were her kids.
12: Mm-hmm. Oh, my gosh.
13: Yeah. I mean,
31: I've heard this argument.
13: Postpartum is not a new thing.
30: Right. Well, I like, though, that she's just giving the common sense answer to
13: yes.
30: that. And if you watch the video, there's so many just scowling people staring at her like, how dare you?
12: Oh, my gosh.
29: Yeah, we're in a spiritual battle.
30: Yep.
29: No doubt about that. Okay. More in the remembrance of 9/11 and the five stories we're watching today straight ahead.

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0: Markley, Van Camp, and Robbins Show. Jamie Markley, David Van Camp, Scott Robbins, and the five stories we're watching today.
1: One, two, three,
2: right,
1: four, five.
2: Number five, the Senate Leadership Fund is finally spending money for the Texas Senate race. The Texas PAC just reserved $50 million for Republican Senate nominee Ken Paxton. Number four, the Houthi rebels have basically completed their push to take control of Yemen's Red Sea coastline, tightening their grip on one of the most important shipping routes and delivering a big boost for their backers in Iran. Saudi Arabia, as of now, is saying, yeah, that's Yemen's problem. Awesome.
0: Religion of peace.
2: Yes. Number three, U.S. diesel prices hit a new record of over $6 a gallon nationwide. That is going to hurt at Walmart. Well, what, November?
0: Maybe a little before.
2: Maybe a little before. Yeah, in about a month we're going to hit that. Yikes. Let's see. Number two, consumer prices did rise. This is just overall inflation at 3.4% last month, the same pace as July, meaning the Federal Reserve might move to increase interest rates again. And number one, families of 9/11 victims demanded accountability for Saudi Arabia during the victim name reading ceremony today. Pretty stunning and dramatic move on their part. And those are the top five stories that we're watching today. 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
3: You know, we talked about something the other day with the Republican convention. We were there in Dallas, wondering about the timing, because on Wednesday you had the kickoff of the NFL season.
2: Mm-hmm.
3: And then you had J.D. Vance keynote last night. Trump closed it out. But you knew there was not going to be a ton of talk about that today because it's the 25th anniversary of 9/11. Did the planners take all this into consideration? That's what you wonder.
2: Yeah.
4: Yeah, I don't know.
3: For the most impact?
4: Yeah.
3: I don't know,
4: man. Bring that up, I don't know.
3: Maybe if you'd have waited a week?
2: I don't know.
4: Maybe there's scheduling conflicts, and who knows?
3: You don't know. No. But, I mean, I think it's a fair question.
4: Or maybe that was on purpose.
3: How?
4: Maybe to emphasize what the president has done or doing or continues to do.
3: But, again, you're competing for eyeballs.
2: Yeah.
3: And coverage.
4: Well, you know, it didn't spill over to the 11th, but you're right.
3: But I mean, today.
4: I know what you mean. Yeah.
3: If it's not the anniversary, there's more talk about what happened last night.
4: I thought it was a little curious. I mean, the one thing that did pop out about last night was Trump was like, you know, vote for Republicans or go to hell. I'm paraphrasing.
3: You're right. But, yeah, you got to vote.
4: Yeah.
3: Or you go to hell.
4: You go to hell.
3: Yeah. That was a funny line.
4: Which, again,
3: line.
4: It's a troll job, but everybody freaked out.
3: Who freaked out?
4: All the left did. I saw it all over social media this morning.
3: Okay. All right.
5: Who is he to take me to hell? He's the one that's going to go to hell.
3: Right. I'm sure.
4: Yeah.
3: Okay. You said, David, NBC actually praised this convention?
2: I thought this was shocking to me. Yeah, as they were wrapping up the coverage last night, one of the commentators comes on.
3: Okay. We'll hear part of this.
6: Here, as we watch this whole thing play out and the balloons are starting to come down, I think there was a lot of skepticism, even amongst Republicans, about the utility of this. But they're, in terms of stagecraft, I think they pulled this off. It was really well done in terms of the optics.
3: Yeah.
6: These pictures are going to resonate with some voters across the country. It's going to be able to be used.
3: Okay. Yeah. There is that. But you just wonder.
4: I understand what you're saying, yeah.
3: Oh, yeah. I got a hilarious piece of audio with the Clancy trial and more 9/11 straight ahead.

0: 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Tulsa's KRMG News starts now.
1: Another ship strike reported in the Strait. I'm Carmen Roberts, Fox News. Iranian state media say a strike on an Iranian cargo ship in the Strait of Hormuz killed at least one person and injured others. Fox's Trey Yingst reports from the USS George Washington with the latest.
2: We are here in the Arabian Sea with U.S. forces aboard the USS George Washington, and it was a busy night in the region. A lot of kinetic activity. Reports indicate yet another vessel was targeted by the IRGC in the Strait of Hormuz. There are also reports of at least one explosion near Keshem Island when an Iranian commercial vessel was targeted. Iranian state media blaming U.S. forces. I can tell you aboard this vessel last night that is helping to enforce the U.S. naval blockade. It was very active with jets taking off one after another.
1: President Trump is in Ireland for a second day, his final day, and he reiterated his stance on the war.
3: Look, it could end before the midterms, but it'll end after the midterms. And Iran, I will tell you this, Iran wants to make a deal so badly. They're calling constantly. They want to make a deal. They got to make the right deal. I'm not going to make a deal that's no good.
1: He's wrapping up his visit by watching the Irish Open being played at his golf course in Western Ireland. Shane Lowry was the winner.
4: I said, you know, I'm supposed to leave this morning. I was supposed to be out of here this morning, but I'm going to stay and watch Shane win. And he did win.
1: And President will be back in D.C. by tonight. And more pain at the pump. U.S. gas prices increasing over the past 3 weeks as fighting flares. And Trilby Lundberg of the Lundberg Survey tells us.
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10: 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Dr. Justin Imami has changed so many lives. Now it's your turn.

0: The Markley Van Camp and Robbins Show. Jamie Markley, David Van Camp, Scott Robbins. I'm losing my voice. All right, we're all right.
1: Yeah, we're fine.
0: I got back from Dallas. Good time there. A little problem with the flight, but it's all right. It's good.
1: Little problem.
0: I know you're going on very little sleep. We're going on a little sleep, but that's all right.
1: Yeah.
0: No problem.
1: Change
0: just makes the takes hotter.
1: Three times.
0: Yeah, that's all right.
1: You're in gate F. No, you're in gate G. No, you're in gate I. What is going on?
0: The good thing is, under that kind of annoyance,
1: yeah,
0: you're very cool about it. You don't lash out. You don't constantly.
1: I didn't lash out at anybody in particular.
2: Who did you make cry?
1: I didn't make anybody cry.
0: No. No, I'm just saying, it's not like he will roll with it and say, hey,

0: about a woman who was the nose-pierced girl.
1: Oh, with the Harry Potter purse?
0: Harry Potter purse, who for some reason couldn't figure out how to get on the flight that she was supposed to get on.
1: Oh, with the 10 to 15 minute conversation with the one worker?
0: Yeah, and it's just over and
1: because
0: over
1: we're supposed to board, and all of a sudden the boarding stops for this conversation that's going on.
0: Yeah, that lasts at least 10 minutes, if not longer.
1: Yeah.
0: And it's like, what is going on here? So I'm thinking...
1: She looked very conservative, too.
0: Yeah.
2: Hello! Yeah.
0: She had the backpack on and the nose ring, and yeah, she was... anyway, that happened. So we get on the plane, right? We're on the plane.
1: Yeah.
0: So, okay, all right, we're going to be late, but not that bad, right?
1: Yeah, we're late.
0: So the captain comes on and goes, ladies and gentlemen, there is the VIP leaving the airport, and so there will be about a 45-minute to an hour delay. What?
1: Yeah, can't get to the runway.
0: 45 minutes to an hour. Well, the only thing I can think of is it's Trump.
1: Well, of course.
3: It'd have been.
0: And so I asked one of the flight attendants, I said, by the way, is that Trump? She goes, yeah, I think it is. So we're coming off the plane, and I say to the pilot, so who was the VIP? And he said, it was Trump. I said, okay. They shut everything down. Well, no one was leaving. No one was coming in. Nothing was happening.
1: He's the president, Scott.
0: I understand that. But it's just like to be caught up in something like that.
2: Scott!
0: is really something.
3: That's what happens, though. They got to clear the runway. They got to get everybody on board, and they can't have the riffraff clogging up the airspace.
0: And then they were like, well, we're going to push off and hopefully we'll be able to, you know, get this thing in the air. But, you know, we got a lot of flights going out right now because they all got backed up. A lot of guys coming in.
1: But you just rolled with it. You just took it as it come. No, you freaking didn't. Of course not.
0: Yeah.
1: You made it very pleasant for me.
0: Yeah, I
4: I'm sorry, women. Damn it.
0: You just put on headphones at some point and just stopped listening.
1: Yeah, and you were saying something, and I just kept pointing to the earbud.
0: I know you did.
1: I'm listening to Avenged Sevenfold. Anything? I need something louder. I can't take it anymore.
0: I'm just done talking to you.
3: I was listening to comedy albums in my truck, driving down 35. It was awesome.
0: I was like, God, we could have ridden with Van Camp and gotten home quicker.
1: All I kept saying was, you know what? Because I was looking at all this stuff for the remembrance of 9/11, and all I could think is these family members. So I would every once in a while just say, you know, yeah, this is a pain in the neck. However, we got it pretty good.
0: Oh,
1: it's
0: no
1: not
0: question.
1: So bad. But you didn't want to hear that at that time.
0: Well, it's not that I didn't want to hear it. Now that I don't believe it, it's just like, what is going? And you said to me, if it weren't for Harry Potter backpack and the nose ring girl, we would have left.
1: Because it would have been 10 minutes earlier, because the
0: we had a window.
1: Pilot said, he goes, we just missed it getting out there ahead of time.
3: Yeah. Oh, no.
1: Yeah.
0: But Harry Potter nose ring held everything up.
1: Yeah. So there you go.
0: She didn't understand how to get on a plane.
1: But we got on the plane. We got home safe. It's all good, man.
0: Yeah, it was. And they really did make up a lot of time in the air. So it wasn't nearly as bad as I thought it was going to be.
1: All right. Are you done complaining?
0: No, it was just weird. I can.
1: No, we're moving on. I'm telling you right now, we're moving on. We got other clips to get
0: to. You're running the control over there. You can do whatever you want.
1: No more bitching. My gosh.
0: I'm not. It's an observation.
1: Yeah.
0: And you know, some people were asked, did you see Air Force One? And no, we didn't.
1: Okay.
0: Would have been cooler if we did.
1: You ready to move on now?
0: Yeah, whenever you're ready.
1: Okay.
0: That's fine. Go ahead.
1: All right. Let's get to Abdul, since on the remembrance of 9/11, he is going to talk about how it was a terrible day, is he?
3: Yeah, this is the Michigan Democrat Senate candidate, Abdul El-Sayed. He spent the last couple of weeks explaining away past statements, kind of sort of justifying, he would say contextualizing 9/11, or saying that we should center the people affected by the ensuing war. He also has tried to distance himself from commentator Hassan Piker, who says America deserved 9/11. Well, then today, his team got on the old ChatGPT and wrote him a nice robot heartfelt tribute to the victims of this terror attack.
1: Okay.
5: They didn't just attack America that day. They attacked the idea of America, the notion of a nation brought together by ideals where it doesn't matter how you pray or if you pray at all, a place where freedom and commitment to justice bind us even if, at times, we struggle to fully realize it. Today, on 9/11... We honor the
1: You mean the place that you want to tear apart?
3: Yeah.
0: Yeah.
1: That place? Mm-hmm. Okay.
5: We honor the lives that were taken from us in a terrible act of terrorism. Nothing can justify the murder of innocent civilians. Nothing.
1: I don't believe you.
5: And on this day, we mourn the victims, their families, and the destruction those terrorists caused. They tried to diminish America. They tried to make her smaller. They tried to turn us against each other. They failed.
1: Did they?
5: We honor today the memories
1: You're
5: of
1: here.
5: Who were lost by doing what her attackers and detractors could never do, by building. We build an America that is bigger.
1: No, you want to tear it apart.
5: More empowering, more just.
1: I don't know who's more full of than him or Tallarico.
3: I think it's like, him. I think he's more sinister than Tallarico, and I think Tallarico is very sinister. But
1: I'm just saying full of baloney.
3: No, him.
1: Of representing
3: yeah.
1: what they're really about. Probably him.
3: Well, and yeah. also, you know, people who are getting pretty good at spotting AI text, the mm-hmm. number of it's not this, it's that, that's like a crutch that ChatGPT has and a lot
1: Got
3: of
1: it.
3: LLMs have. That was totally written. At least in part, you know, they may have massaged some of the language, but the structure of that was almost certainly AI.
1: Man, you know, hearing that, I don't think we have time for this right now. Okay, I'll just tell you. It was, I think it was called That Southern Girl on X wrote this thing. I was just reminded of it as he was spewing forth his nonsense. It was like this little note. It said, "Dear Muslims, my family and I have decided to move from the United States to a Muslim country. We haven't picked which one yet. We're still comparing which one offers the best benefits package. All my neighbors want to come too, and my neighbors' neighbors, and their friends' friends. Millions of us will show up with suitcases and a sense of entitlement. And as a large Christian community, we'll need a few small changes. Please start building churches immediately. Real churches with nice loud bells, the kind that can be heard in the town square." It goes on with different things. We'll gather to pray to our Almighty God on your streets and your parks and on the lawns of your mosques. And we'll be an oppressed minority, so you'll have to be understanding and adapt to our ways of life. Every supermarket is going to have to stock real pork, ham, bacon. We're bringing our dogs, too.
0: Uh-oh.
1: Okay? So you'll need dog parks. And when the weather's nice, dudes go shirtless and ladies like to wear shorts and tank tops. You need to adapt. Okay? And while we're at it, some of your religious holidays are a bit too much. They could offend the Christian community, so we'd appreciate it if you discreetly just kind of get rid of them. And in schools and workplaces, our kids and employees must be able to wear large crosses, say prayers, eat ham sandwiches in the cafeteria.
0: Oh.
1: Yes. And learn Christian principles without anyone getting criticized. We also demand chapels or Christian prayer rooms in every building, plus translators, because we have no intention of learning Arabic. And if any of this is rejected, please send a list of police station addresses so we can report you for discrimination, Christianophobia, racism, and anything we don't like. So, yeah, we appreciate it. And thanks in advance for your tolerance and compassion. After all, diversity is our strength. Thank you. A very reasonable Christian. There you go. I thought that was fantastic.
3: I like that.
1: That's pretty good, man.
0: That's pretty good.
1: All right, with that, if we don't have time, that'll be my story.
0: All right.
1: But I have another one. But we do this a couple of times a day. Go around the table. May not be the biggest story out there, but it caught your attention. So David, what's your story here?
3: My story is Secretary Mark Wayne Mullen, Secretary of the Department of Homeland Security, says the government knows Representative Ilhan Omar married her brother in an effort to bring him to the United States. He was talking to Benny Johnson. He said, "We know that she married her brother to try to bring him into the United States." And he said, "Something's going to happen. There's an investigation ongoing."
0: Oh, boy.
3: That's a pretty major claim. And, boy, if this turns out to be one of those, like, Pam Bondi, I have documents on my desk moments, he's going to be shown the boot.
1: Yeah, I don't think so. When people have investigated this,
3: yeah,
1: they had the goods. Oh, my gosh. Yeah, that'll be something.
6: Some people did something.
1: Yeah, they did.
0: Can't wait.
1: All right, Scotty, what do you got for your story?
0: We're talking about school curriculums right now and the teaching of 9/11 and if that's happening at all. One of the schools that was mentioned in this piece I wrote was Fairfax County. That's the border, many residents between that and the Pentagon, actually. It's very close. So one of the moms brought home this piece of curriculum floating around. Fairfax County's new 9/11 teaching guide devotes roughly half of its content to creating, quote, safe spaces for Muslim and Middle Eastern students, while mentioning military families three times and first responders one time. The guide also includes the do and don't list for teachers. Among the don'ts, don't associate the 9/11 attacks with Islam or Muslims.
1: That sounds like ABC News.
0: Right. Don't center the extremist or the acts of the extremists.
1: Unreal.
0: That's just a sampling of what's going on in Fairfax County as we were talking about whether it's going to be taught in schools or not.
1: Oh, man. Not even surprised.
0: Jeez.
1: For my story, happened to see this. There's been a little backlash toward Lindsay Clancy from some women out there that have learned more about her.
3: Oh, yeah?
1: Including this particular black woman that posted on social media. She feels a little hoodwinked, actually, about what was sold to her. And I think I said it to Andres. He got all the bad words out.
0: Okay, David, just in case.
3: All right.
0: Just in case. Thank you.
1: I had him take out all the B words. She says, bitch, a lot.
0: Okay.
1: And then there was a mofo, I think, in there, something like that. But anyway.
6: Okay. We're talking about some, put yourself in Lindsay's shoes. You know what I mean? Like, he was rich. I'm finding out more and more about this every day. I didn't know this was a rich we were speaking on behalf of. I didn't know her husband made $40,000 a month and didn't have to work. I didn't know she had a maid. I didn't know she had a housekeeper. I didn't know she had a nanny. I didn't know her kids went to school 3 days out the week. I didn't know she had both sets of grandparents helping her. I didn't know her husband worked from home. I didn't know a lot of things about this privilege. What's a person? What did you want? Not gonna stand a poor mom.
1: If privilege was a person, this.
0: Yeah.
1: And then we get inside of the mindset a little bit, okay? Because it's like, wow, this doesn't seem to make sense to her. However, if you're poor, it would have been okay to strangle your kids, apparently. That's what I'm getting.
0: Yeah, that was a weird thing to say.
1: Here you go. And go.
6: It's like, oh, my kids, we don't even have food. Like, even then, give them up. But a poor person, I can kind of see where they're coming from. But this is balling out of control. Like, even then, I should have known and said she jumped from a second-story window. I'm like, got two stories in their house. Money.
1: If you got two stories, you got a lot of money.
0: Yeah.
1: She's not going to feel bad for her. Again, if it's a poor person, you can totally understand. Then you can see it. Then, hey, you strangle them, of course. But that rich, are you kidding me?
0: It's weird. It's like you're applauding. Then you get to that part like, oh, no.
1: Okay. Got a news update. And we'll set you up with our Friday Five in just a few.

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2: Well, U.S. officials confirming strikes.

0: on Saudi pumping stations with drones likely launched from Iraq. So that is creating a double choke point in the Middle East when it comes to exporting oil and gas.
1: Wow.
0: So this is a bad idea. This bad thing that's happening right now.
1: No kidding. You know, we've heard so many different stories of different heroes from 9/11. I mean, this is just like one of many.
2: I was packing my bag and I noticed Jim Berger walk past, and he had earlier heard me say that a bomb had gone off, and he came by to tell us that he had heard that it was actually a plane that had gone into the North Tower, Tower 1. So if you were at the 92nd floor or above, there was no escape. And what had started as a beautiful day was now turning brown. There was paper swirling outside our window. And at that point, it's when Jim said, time to go home. And we thought, this is great. It's not even 9 a.m. And we were headed home. As I headed to the elevators, Jim went down the corridor. He was doing another sweep of the floor. He wanted to make sure everybody knew there was time to go and there was nobody left. Jim did not make it out.
1: Here's so many stories like that, man. So as we're thinking about that, like, what are we going to do for a Friday 5? 9/11. You could only really come up with just heroes.
3: Right.
1: And celebrate the heroes of that day. So we're doing songs with hero in the title. Rank it as we always do. And if you want to get in early, the number 1-888-485-MVCR. Again, 1-888-485-MVCR. Songs with hero in the title for the Friday 5. Next.

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17: Another ship strike reported in the Strait. I'm Carmen Roberts, Fox News. Iranian state media say a strike on an Iranian cargo ship in the Strait of Hormuz killed at least one person and injured others. Fox's Trey Yingst reports from the USS George Washington with the latest.
18: We are here in the Arabian Sea with U.S. forces aboard the USS George Washington, and it was a busy night in the region. A lot of kinetic activity. Reports indicate yet another vessel was targeted by the IRGC in the Strait of Hormuz. There are also reports of at least one explosion near Keshem Island when an Iranian commercial vessel was targeted. Iranian state media blaming U.S. forces. I can tell you aboard this vessel last night that is helping to enforce the U.S. naval blockade. It was very active with jets taking off one after another.
17: President Trump is in Ireland for a second day, his final day, and he reiterated his stance on the war.
13: Look, it could end before the midterms, but it'll end after the midterms. And Iran, I will tell you this, Iran wants to make a deal so badly. They're calling constantly. They want to make a deal. They got to make the right deal. I'm not going to make a deal that's no good.
17: He's wrapping up his visit by watching the Irish Open being played at his golf course in Western Ireland. Shane Lowry was the winner.
19: I said, you know, I'm supposed to leave this morning. I was supposed to be out of here this morning. But I'm going to stay and watch Shane win. And he did win.
17: The president will be back in D.C. by tonight. And more pain at the pump. U.S. gas prices increasing over the past 3 weeks as fighting flares. And Trilby Lundberg of the Lundberg Survey tells us.
20: Now we have a jump of 11 cents per gallon in the average price of regular grade gasoline to $4.25.
17: AAA puts the national average at $4.31. 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
21: Chase Thompson and John Philbeck are live in the KRMG Traffic Center, spotting accidents, stalled vehicles, and those mysterious slowdowns that appear out of nowhere.
23: We just had a two-vehicle collision occur on westbound Highway 412.
24: 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They're on their way.
21: 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Depend on 96.5 KRMG, Tulsa's traffic station.
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10: Alright, countdown today in honor of the heroes of 9/11. Yes, songs with hero in the title. And as always, we rank it by, okay, how big a song was it chart-wise, or how iconic is the song, 1 to 10. Does it stand the test of time, 1 to 10. How much do you personally like it, 1 to 10. Put it all together, and we have our list. Strong list.
11: Yeah. Oh, yeah.
10: Well, that wasn't very convincing, David.
11: Yeah. Yeah, I mean, it's all right. It's all right.
10: Yeah.
11: No, I think it's a good list. Yeah.
10: It is.
11: It's solid.
10: Yes. I mean, I think, as always, if you're ranking your favorite songs, it's a little bit different. Because some of your favorite songs might be some that either weren't a hit or weren't that well-known, whatever. But it's still fun to count them down. The number is 1-888-485-MVCR. And who's up first?
11: We got Mary in Delaware getting in first.
10: All right. Oh, yeah.
11: Hi, Mary.
15: Hey, guys. Hey, no technical difficulties today?
11: Doesn't sound like it, no.
15: Okay.
10: So good. Far, so good.
11: What, here? No.
15: So, today, I'm going to go with, on this Never Forget 911 day, I'm going to go with Heroes by David Bowie.
11: Yep.
10: Good song.
16: Number 4.

0: play that at Top 40?
1: No.
0: Was that a hit at Top 40?
1: I don't think so.
0: Okay.
1: That's a classic. I mean, it's certainly a test of time. Everybody knows that song.
0: It's been used in a ton of commercials.
1: Oh, yeah.
2: Yeah.
1: Yeah. I like that song. Me too.
0: Okay.
1: I wish I could swim
2: like the dolphins. Swim.
1: Yes. Yeah. My favorite lines from the song. Yes.
0: That's hilarious.
1: David and I came up the same one at the same time.
0: All right, David, who's next?
2: Well, yeah, it was not a hit. All right. I was trying to defend David Bowie here, but now I'm not going to be able to do it.
0: I didn't think it was.
1: No, not a big hit. You played it at rock radio, though, right?
0: No.
1: Oh, really? I thought you guys played it there.
0: No. Huh. It didn't test for crap, meaning, you know, you put it out there for people, and they're like, nah, I really don't like it.
1: A lot of rock bands cover it.
0: They do.
1: Yeah. So it must be popular in the musician circle.
0: Yes.
1: Yeah.
0: I would say that's true.
1: Mm-hmm.
0: All right. Who's next?
2: We got Woody in Vancouver. Hey, Woody.
3: Hey, guys. Love your show. Oh, man. Wait. I hate being interrupted. Honey, who is it?
4: The Trump goons.
2: The Trump goons.
1: Oh, no.
0: That's hilarious.
3: Yes.
1: Yes. Yes, they're after you. The Trump goons.
0: A reference to the airport last night, yes.
1: Yeah.
0: Well played, Woody.
3: Thank you. My song, Foreigner, Jukebox Hero.
1: Oh, yeah.
0: Well, it's a walk-off for Woody.
5: Number one.
0: Okay, that was a huge hit. Big test of timer.
1: Yeah.
0: And I think everybody likes it to some degree.
2: I like it, but I can't help but laugh because it is just really corny song. It is, like, absurdly.
1: He had one guitar.
2: Come on.
0: Yes.
1: Oh, yeah.
0: It's like every kid's dream, David. Why are you a dream killer?
1: It was the anthem, though.
2: I believe that song was written when the songwriter was 12.
0: Okay.
1: When my daughter was little, and I would have that song on in the car or whatever, she would say, she thought it was Juice Box Hero for a long time.
0: Really?
1: Like the little juice boxes the kids get in kindergarten.
0: Hilarious. I got to tell you, so I mentioned I saw my buddy Damon and Lynyrd Skynyrd over the summer, and he told me, because they're doing the Double Trouble Tour with Foreigner,
1: mm-hmm.
0: and he's like, seriously, dude, don't miss Foreigner. I'm buddies with their singer, Louis Maldonado. And I'm like, okay. He goes, here's the crazy thing. I've been friends with that dude for 25 years. And he goes, and I'm telling you, he will be the best guitar player at that place tonight. I'm like, okay. Dude, none of us knew he could sing. He was a backup guitarist in Foreigner. And when Kelly Hansen decided to retire, and they were looking, and he started singing, they're like, oh, my gosh. And so we made sure to get there for Foreigner. That dude is amazing.
1: That's crazy.
0: As a vocalist. Yeah, he's great.
1: Yeah.
0: And it's cool because Lou Gramm comes out, at least the show I was at, and did this whole thing and thanking the guys that were on stage to keep, like, the spirit of Foreigner alive because there's no original members out there. It was a cool experience, man. Really enjoyed it.
1: Did Lou sing some songs?
0: He came out for the very last song.
1: How do you do?
0: I wasn't there for the, because we were doing the backstage thing with Skynyrd.
1: All right.
0: So anyway. Yeah, but I think it was really well done.
1: That's cool.
0: And now, on with the countdown, David.
2: All right, let's talk to Randy. Hey, Randy.
6: Yes, sir.
2: What you think?
0: What you thinking, Randy, for a hero song?
6: Well, first of all, happy Somber Friday for you guys. The song is not very popular, but it was Sammy Hagar's Remember the Heroes.
0: Dude, I love that song. Great call. Yes.
6: Me too.
0: Yep. Rock Radio did play that. You know what album that on?
1: It's from the 80s.
0: Yes, you can tell.
1: It's not the Hampton album, is it?
0: No.
1: Okay.
0: It's Three Live Box.
1: Oh, yeah. Okay.
0: Yeah.
1: Yeah, with the keyboard.
0: Yes.
1: Flourishes in the background.
0: Yeah, it was like every producer and label was telling rock bands, you got to have a little keyboard in there to make it radio friendly.
1: Yeah.
0: Dio still hates Rainbow in the Dark for that.
1: Yeah. I think it adds to Rainbow in the Dark.
0: No.
1: Yeah, I just think I like it. I like that song.
0: Yeah. I like that song.
1: Yeah.
0: I think it would have been fine without that.
1: You're right now.
0: Yeah. All right.
1: Ronnie James Dio can sell it, man.
0: Oh, dude.
5: Well, he could sell anything.
0: Yeah, no doubt.
1: Sing a cereal box. That sound convincing.
0: Well, remember, he did that Budweiser ad.
1: Oh, yeah, that's right. That's right.
0: Singing "This One's for You."
1: Yeah.
0: Hilarious. All right. Songs with Hero in the title for the Friday Five. And who's next, David?
2: Let's talk to John in Deep Blue, Connecticut. Hey, John.
7: Hey, good afternoon or good morning, gentlemen. Happy 9/11. Or,
1: yeah.
7: I don't know what the appropriate greeting is.
1: Yeah, I know.
0: Yeah, everybody,
2: everybody just doesn't want to say the wrong thing, but we get
1: right. Yeah, we understand.
7: Well, I'm in my 25th year of injury time because I was supposed to be at that conference at Windows on the World, but the early bird discount check didn't arrive in time, and so my company wouldn't pay full boat, and here I am.
0: Wow.
1: That's incredible, man. That's incredible. Yep. Wow.
7: I know.
1: You would have been there.
7: Home office in the Netherlands. Didn't get there in time. Yeah, I know that.
1: Oh,
7: I had several friends who unfortunately were.
1: Oh, gosh.
7: So, I, it's not an entirely bad day for me. Very bad day for a lot of people.
1: Yeah, no kidding.
0: Anyway, no kidding, man. Well, thanks for sharing that story,
7: dude. American. Oh, believe me, it's my pleasure.
0: Yeah.
7: So, since I'm here in the vicinity of Ground Zero, I thought we have to have an American artist today. So I'm going with Heroes and Villains by the most American band there is, Beach Boys.
1: Yeah.
0: Oh, yeah, man. Scott, you were saying Beach Boys fans love this song.
1: Oh, yeah. Buddies of mine that are huge Beach Boy guys.
2: Wow. And Kiss ripped them off. For I Was Made for Loving You.
0: Hold on a second. Now I got to hear it again. I got to hear it again.
2: Kiss, Becker, your audio ripped off the Beach Boys.
0: Never heard that before.
1: Once the seed is planted in my head, I can't help but hear it now.
0: No kidding.
2: That's the first thing I heard.
0: Okay.
1: Wow.
0: After that, this is the perfect place to call timeout. It really is.
1: Mind blown right now.
0: Yes, no kidding. And, of course, Kiss from New York, kind of wild. Anyway, all right, songs with Hero in the title, the number 1-888-485-MVCR, and we'll kick it off next.

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0: The Markley, Van Camp, and Robbins Show. Jamie Markley, David Van Camp, Scott Robbins. Okay. We got the Robbins trifecta coming up. News update. The 9/11 remembrance, 25th anniversary. We're doing songs with Hero in the title. We've had some great ones, as number one was Foreigner's Jukebox Hero. Still looking for number two and number three. Heroes from David Bowie at four. Also looking for five. We've had some really good honorable mentions from the Beach Boys, Sammy Hagar, and the Beach Boys brought a different conversation.
1: Yeah.
0: Which was, I guess I should play it again.
1: Well, because David recognizes.
0: Oh, you got the mashup. Yeah. All right, kill mine.
1: So, okay,
0: go for it.
1: So it's the song is Heroes and Villains by the Beach Boys. And as soon as I heard it, I said, I was made for loving you by Kiss.

0: the same sort of ascending thing. Now, a co-writer of the song and the producer of the song, Vinnie Poncia, said, yeah, we were heavily immersed in 1960s surf rock and pop sounds produced by groups like the Beach Boys during that era.
1: Wow.
0: So it may have been a subconscious thing, rather not like they're going to rip off this song, but they totally heard that song and it stuck in their minds.
2: That's crazy.
1: Mm-hmm. Isn't that something?
2: Yes.
1: Well, I mean, I've heard that before. I mean, guys do it and they rip something off. They don't even know they did. It just happened because they were listening to a lot of that particular type of music.
2: Dude, I don't want to spend too long on it, but there was one time I started humming. It was different lyrics, and I was just going, da-da-da-da-da-da. And I'm like, what is that? Yeah. Is that somewhere? Did I just come up with that? What was that? And you could, you're like, I've never heard it.
1: Mm-hmm.
2: Dave was like, dude, that's the Muppets.
1: Yeah, the Muppets.
2: That's phenomenon. I'm like, oh, yeah, that is that. I hadn't heard it in years.
1: But so you, when you were going to publish a song the same way, people stopped you and said, no, that's phenomena.
2: I don't think I was going to publish that one.
1: It's not Markley's musing.
2: No.
1: Okay.
2: No. No, I don't think so. All right. Now, back to the countdown.
0: All right. Let's talk to Matthew calling in from San Antonio. Hey, Matthew.
3: Hey, guys. How's it going?
2: Good. Great, Matthew. How are you?
3: Well, a little under the weather today, but not too bad. Not too bad. Fighting some allergies.
0: It's going
2: you
0: around.
2: And Van Camp both.
1: No kidding.
0: Yep.
3: Yeah, I know how he feels. Of course, I don't have. I know Scott doesn't like the talk about loose bowels and stuff like that.
1: No, none of that. No, no. If that's ailing you, you keep it to yourself. Okay. Yeah.
3: I don't have any of that.
1: Okay, that's good. I'm glad to hear.
3: Yeah, no Hershey's course. Anyway,
1: okay, here we go. Okay.
3: All right, my choice for the day. My Hero by Foo Fighters.
1: Yeah.
2: Yes.
4: Number two. There goes
2: my hero. You just saw it live in concert.
1: The whole audience, 62,000 people singing the song along with the Foo Fighters. There
0: goes my hero. Matthew calling in is Andres, our producer's hero. He loves the Foo Fighters.
1: He does.
2: Oh, yeah, he's got the rock horns out the whole bit. He's banging head.
1: Freaking right.
0: I think that's fine as number two. It's a huge song. I mean,
2: it is. Yeah, big.
0: Test of Time is there.
2: Yes, totally agree.
0: I don't
2: agree.
0: Hate the song at all. I don't even hate the Foo Fighters. It's just like, I don't
2: it's
0: understand.
2: It's all right.
0: I don't understand the hyper fandom is all.
2: I'm with you on that. Nothing wrong with it.
1: It was there.
2: But, I mean, it's not like I hear Foo Fighters go, oh, no.
0: Yeah.
2: It's not like some of the others. Yeah. All right, who's next?
0: Let's talk to Dave in Michigan. Hey, Dave.
5: Hey, happy Friday, guys, from the shore of Saginaw Bay. You know, I got to say, you guys are radio heroes, totally worthy of the noon to three slot from the sainted Rush Limbaugh.
2: I don't know about that, Dave, but man, that's very nice. By the way, you live in one of the most beautiful areas in the country.
1: Definitely.
5: I'm looking at a very pretty scene out on Saginaw Bay right now. But, what I was going to go with somehow did not make your list. Mark Knopfler, local hero. I don't know how that happened. But, so let's go with I Need a Hero, Bonnie Tyler.
1: Oh, gosh.
2: Oh, yeah.
1: Holding up for a hero.
2: Yeah. I don't know the Mark Knopfler hero song.
0: I don't either.
2: Do you know it, Scott? Okay. Have to look it up. Because there's a good chance that it will annoy David. I just want to hear it. Bonnie Tyler. Now the late, great Bonnie Tyler.
1: Yeah.
2: You like Bonnie Tyler?
1: You
2: played a lot of her songs?
1: Not a lot, but I played three. Well, two, actually. But Totally Eclipse of the Heart and that one.
2: Wait a second. They were like,
1: I didn't play It's a Heartache.
2: Okay.
1: That was before my time.
2: Got it. We played that at country.
1: I could hear that.
2: Yeah.
1: Yeah.
2: All right. What are we still looking for? Oh, three and five. Yeah. Okay. Who's next, David?
0: All right. We got Kyra in Nebraska. Hey, Kyra.
6: Hi. Happy Friday.
2: Happy Friday, Kyra.
6: Okay. I'm going to go with John Lennon, working class
1: hero.
2: Yes. Working.

0: play that one, Scotty?
1: No.
2: They hate you if you're clever.
0: Okay.
2: And they despise a fool.
0: Clinton fans love that song.
1: Yeah.
0: Why do you have that sick look? Is it because you're sick or is it something else?
1: It's both. I'm that song just sort of drags and it's him trying to be Dylan and I just don't like it.
0: Okay. I'm trying not to say anything negative.
3: I like a lot of his stuff, but that's not that doesn't go on my top 10. No.
0: Got it. All right, who's next?
1: Let's talk to Don in Arizona. Hey, Don.
4: Hey, fellas. Got through three times last week. Kept on getting hung up on. Can you put me in touch with Mary so we can take up a collection and get Andres a second payphone down in the lobby?
3: Yeah, no kidding.
0: Oh, that's great.
3: No kidding.
4: Oh, man. I'm sorry, man. It took so long to get through all of the good ones were gone, so I'm going to have to kick my own wrinkle gold butt. Billy, don't be a hero by the Haywoods.
3: Oh, God, Bo Donaldson and the Haywoods.
0: Dude, yes.
4: Yeah, Bo Donaldson.
0: Yeah. My sister had that on a 45. Yeah.

0: We are 96.5 KRMG, Tulsa's news, weather, and traffic. Tulsa's KRMG News starts now.
1: Another ship strike reported in the Strait. I'm Carmen Roberts, Fox News. Iranian state media say a strike on an Iranian cargo ship in the Strait of Hormuz killed at least one person and injured others. Fox's Trey Yingst reports from the USS George Washington with the latest.
2: We are here in the Arabian Sea with U.S. forces aboard the USS George Washington, and it was a busy night in the region. A lot of kinetic activity. Reports indicate yet another vessel was targeted by the IRGC in the Strait of Hormuz. There are also reports of at least one explosion near Keshem Island when an Iranian commercial vessel was targeted. Iranian state media blaming U.S. forces. I can tell you aboard this vessel last night that is helping to enforce the U.S. naval blockade, it was very active with jets taking off one after another.
1: President Trump is in Ireland for a second day, his final day, and he reiterated his stance on the war.
3: Look, it could end before the midterms, but it'll end after the midterms. And Iran, I will tell you this, Iran wants to make a deal so badly. They're calling constantly. They want to make a deal. They got to make the right deal. I'm not going to make a deal that's no good.
1: He's wrapping up his visit by watching the Irish Open being played at his golf course in Western Ireland. Shane Lowry was the winner.
4: I said, you know, I'm supposed to leave this morning. I was supposed to be out of here this morning, but I'm going to stay and watch Shane win. And he did win.
1: The president will be back in D.C. by tonight. And more pain at the pump. U.S. gas prices increasing over the past 3 weeks as fighting flares. And Trilby Lundberg of the Lundberg Survey tells us.
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6: Slow southbound Highway 75 on the way to the Creek Turnpike. It's the road work.
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0: The Markley, Van Camp, and Robbins Show. I'm Jamie Markley, the Gen Xer, the Millennial, David Van Camp, the Sexy Boomer, Scott Robbins. We got the Robbins Trifecta. We also got a Friday 5. We're still at number 3 and number 5 for hero songs. The first, news update, David Van Camp.
1: All right. Well, we played earlier in the show, Gail King, talking to one of the jurors in the Lindsey Clancy trial about the holdout. And, I mean, this
0: probably
1: is
0: worth another play.
1: Yeah, I could play it here because I got an update to it.
2: Is a holdout juror a person, a black man?
3: Yes.
2: A black man is a holdout juror?
3: Yes.
2: Well, I have to sit with that for just a second. Was there... was there any specific evidence that swayed you?
1: I mean, why is that unimaginable that it would be a black guy?
0: Because it didn't fit what she was picturing.
1: Well, like, right, that it was this, like, angry white dude?
0: Yeah, it was like a MAGA dude, part of the patriarchy, part of white supremacy.
1: Like black men aren't allowed to say, yeah, she killed her kids. Find her guilty. I mean, really?
4: I know, that's
1: black
4: the thing.
1: Black men would be incapable of reaching that conclusion.
4: Yeah, that troubles me.
0: That tells you a lot, doesn't it?
4: Because I want to know why she was so shocked.
0: Yeah.
4: Why are you so shocked about it? Why do you have to, well, I got to sit on this a minute. Why?
0: I don't know. Dude, is there's an update to the story?
1: Yeah, well, because at the very end of the interview, and I had not seen this, she had to circle back to that.
0: Okay.
1: With this interview.
2: All right. I'm very fascinated by the holdout juror, learning that he's a black man today. Can you just tell me his age? I'm very curious.
3: I would guess in his 30s.
2: Oh, younger. All right. Paula Devlin, thank you. Thank you very much.
3: You're
2: really
3: welcome.
2: Really appreciate you coming today.
3: You're welcome.
1: I like that they're also just trying to dox this guy.
4: Exactly.
1: Like, what are you doing, man?
4: I mean, well, what does age have anything to do with it?
0: Some people also think what? That there was a reference to him possibly being gay?
1: Yeah, so that lady who got kicked out of the courtroom, well, got fired, she was supposed to be writing an essay, I think, for Vanity Fair.
4: Yeah.
1: Because she had known Lindsey Clancy growing up. And but she got booted because she was, like, smiling and winking and mugging for the camera in the courtroom.
4: Mm-hmm.
1: Just not completely not taking the whole thing seriously as a reporter. And she had been on, I don't know if it was Instagram, TikTok, one of those, talking about how he was a fabulous black man. And the speculation is that you wouldn't say fabulous unless you're, like, so woke you're racist. Like, he's black, so he's fabulous. Or fabulous meaning he was appeared to be gay or gave that vibe. And I swear, if it turns out to be true that you had a handful of in this house we believe white liberal women haranguing a gay black dude for a week because he thought it was bad that somebody strangled her 3 children.
0: Yes.
1: That will be an all-time classic moment in court history.
0: And I'm thinking, honestly, even if he's not gay, just that it's a black man, period.
1: Right.
0: Is hilarious.
1: Yeah.
0: Well, because how are you going to go after this guy without being, by your own rule book, racist?
1: Right.
4: Good question, because, yeah, I mean, I would just love to know why Gail King would have thought that. That somebody could have a differing viewpoint and be black? What?
1: Well, and the thing is,
4: most weird thing to say.
1: Most of the people I've seen that have been talking about, you know, defending Lindsey Clancy have not been a person of color. It's been mostly white women. I think
4: of
1: I've seen
4: course.
1: A couple, but
4: yes.
1: It's very odd.
4: Yeah.
0: Well, when you look at the progressives and their worldview, all these people that they want, you know, on their boat, there are so many differing viewpoints. It doesn't mesh together at all.
1: Oh, yeah.
0: And it's only a matter of time before they go after one another.
1: Oh, yeah.
0: You just wait and watch it play out. We've seen it many times.
1: Yeah. Kayleigh McEnany from Fox News has put out the call. Hey, we can keep you anonymous. I just want to talk to you. DMs are open.
0: That would be hilarious. Yeah. Well, you know, today, for our Friday 5,
5: in remembrance of 9/11, we were doing songs with Hero in the title. Mm-hmm. And all these stories of people sacrificing their life to try to save people.
4: Yeah.
5: It is. It's the whole thing is so humbling. And, you know, we'll see what reaction has been today. Because I know the one video that's getting shared is AOC and Zohran Mamdani yeah. having a laugh after the video was on this man, I mean, crying hard.
1: Yeah.
5: Like with his head in his arms at the memorial. And then the shot goes to them two laughing.
1: Yeah.
4: I would expect nothing less.
1: Well, it's no secret why the families didn't want him there.
4: Yes.
5: Yes. And again, I figured it would be this way, but still watching it unfold, watching ABC's coverage this morning of, you know, remembering 9/11, no mention of Muslim terrorists, Islam, nothing.
4: No.
5: And it's one of the reasons we're seeing what we're seeing in the country right now.
4: Mm-hmm.
5: So, all right, as far as the countdown before your trifecta, Scott, we had Foreigner Jukebox Hero at 1, Foo Fighters My Hero at 2, we're looking for 3 and 5. David Bowie Heroes at 4. And we should just go ahead and play these, right?
1: Yeah. Yeah, okay. I think so, yeah.
5: Okay. Number 3.
6: Number 3. I can be your hero, baby.
5: Okay, that was a huge hit.
1: Yeah.
5: I don't think it's on anybody's playlist.
1: No.
5: First I know. What do you give that for test of time?
6: Stand by you forever.
4: I have no idea. I that was a stumper because no station I would bother with or anything, music service, would play this.
5: Yeah. Because you're more of an oldies kind of dude.
4: Not oldies as much as...
5: Well, you listen to a lot of oldies.
4: Or classic rock, and I throw some oldies on occasionally, yeah.
5: Yeah, because I'll say, how about this one?
4: Rock is oldies.
5: And you're like, oldies play that. I'm like, okay, I didn't know.
4: Well, I spent some time with them.
5: Like AC, it seems like you'd hear that at the dentist's office.
1: Yeah, I think so. Like some, like a station that's branded as Sunny, you know, 102.3 or whatever.
4: Right. Right. Or when I'm shopping in the grocery store, I would hear it.
1: Well, I don't know, man. That's not a grocery shopping song.
5: No.
4: It depends on what they day parted, though.
1: Is
4: what
1: that
4: do you mean?
1: Like,
4: grocery store playlists are day parted.
1: Is that like 9:30 p.m. played exclusively in the Meals for One Frozen section?
4: I was thinking more like 9 o'clock in the morning or whatever.
1: That's
4: maybe,
1: just depressing.
4: I don't know.
5: The two grocery stores I go to most, I'm surprised. I heard I Like to Rock from April Wine.
4: Oh, you'll hear that kind of stuff, yeah.
5: I was like, whoa.
4: Yeah, you will.
5: But I don't hear that.
4: I don't know who's programming that thing, the grocery store playlist, but yeah. I like it.
1: Why? And to me, I don't know how, I mean, it's like the context of that song for me is September 11th. And the remix where there were the calls, it's heartbreaking stuff. And that's why, like, I don't even know if it's all that depressing of a song. I really don't. But...
5: Yeah,
1: it is depressing because of the context in which I first heard it.
5: Got it. And then, number 5.
6: Number 5. Metallica.
5: That was from Load. It was a huge departure because the other hero song Metallica fans will mention is Disposable Heroes from Master of Puppets, which makes me think of what's going on with Russia and Ukraine.
1: Yeah.
5: You know, back to the front, who cares if you die?
1: Yeah.
5: Yeah, it's departure. That's a great song, man. Is that at your grocery store, Scott?
4: No.
5: No?
4: That's banger.
5: Too bad.
4: It's a banger.
5: Oh, you know what else? That was a huge song, dude.
4: Oh, wow. I know this song. I didn't even know I knew it.
5: You know who it is, right?
4: Yeah. Chad Kroeger's band, whatever that is.
5: It's not the Nick.
4: No, it's... Oh, is it him solo?
5: It was him and Josie Scott from Saliva. That was a soundtrack song
1: for Spider-Man.
5: Mm-hmm.
4: Ah, okay. Didn't know that.
5: That was a multi-format smash. And then there's another song that you mentioned you liked a lot, but it wasn't a huge hit.

0: like all kinds of music.
1: Yes. And there's nothing wrong with it.
0: It's got a sweet little lyric to it.
1: Yes.
0: Never wonder what was right or wrong. He just knew.
1: Yes. Did you play this song?
0: Yeah.
1: Mariah Carey?
0: Yeah. One of the 73 songs I played for Mariah Carey.
1: David, I demand you not put Scott in a light rock box.
0: I played on the radio. It's not on my playlist. I did see her live in concert.
1: Yes. And how was it?
0: I don't know. My daughter wanted to go. She was in that age.
2: Had your boyfriend like her show.
0: See, that's uncalled for, David.
1: Dang, man.
0: Everybody knows, you know. But I took my daughter to the show.
1: You ready now?
0: Yes.
1: For your big three?
0: Yes.
1: I'm sure you're ready. Okay, here we go.
3: Are you ready?
4: One, two.
3: It's the three most important news stories of the day.
5: I hit the trifecta.
3: Well, at least according to Scott Robbins. It's the trifecta on the Markley, Van Camp, and Robbins show.
1: Every day about this time, Scott Robbins, top three stories with his hero.
6: I'm Casey Kasem.
0: Hey, Casey.
1: Oh, he's on.
6: I'm ready.
0: He chose a song today.
6: Three.
0: Okay, fine. Jeez.
2: What you got for number three?
0: LeSean Johnson, the former NFL running back whose career included just one season with the Giants, was handed a five-year federal prison sentence after being convicted last year in his role in a dogfighting ring. He will serve the prison sentence along with 3 years of suspended release and face a $30,000 fine.
7: He was a little dog named Snuggles.
0: Yeah.
1: Snuggles couldn't fight very good.
0: He had 180 dogs in the kennels. And he was found guilty, of course, of this violation.
7: I got to talk about a f***ing dog, Dad.
0: I know. Nobody's asking you to talk about it, by the way. I find it amazing that the justice system in this country, guys fighting dogs, is going to prison for 5 years.
1: Yes.
0: Push somebody in front of a subway train, and get 6 months probation.
1: Yeah. Strangle your kids?
0: Right. Strangle your kids, yeah.
1: Yeah. I don't know.
6: Now, on with the countdown.
1: Scott Robbins, trifecta, top three of the day, up to number
6: two.
0: Indiana Fever guard Sophie Cunningham has returned to podcasting. She was gone for a while. She's got a brand new co-host, though, after the previous one publicly scolded her for her take on dongs in girls' sports. She had had enough of that and decided to move on. That person will no longer be with her on any of the podcasts. She's got a new partner, and the podcast will resume. She said, look, man, I don't hate anybody.
1: Yeah, she's handling
0: it very
1: well.
0: Here's what I'm doing, okay?
1: Yeah.
0: But when you throw me under the bus for my stance on this, and this guy was like, no, it's because it never really happened. Such a small percentage, and we're making a big deal about it, blah, blah, blah.
8: She's like, she's really a terrific lady.
0: Nobody's tuning in to hear you, dork. So we will move on.
1: I agree, Casey. She's really good at what she does. Yes.
8: And the countdown continues.
1: Scott Robbins, trifecta, top three of the day.
8: And finally, one.
0: New York Governor Kathy Hochul dipped out of the reading of the 9/11 victims' names today at Ground Zero. She left early, just before 11 o'clock, by the way, as a list of names of the victims that were killed were starting to be read. She ducked out so she could get to Wolf Blitzer and being interviewed on CNN. And people are very critical of that. It's like, how's the governor of New York just stepping out so she could do a TV shot with Wolf Blitzer and then disappear?
1: Wow.
0: And then, of course, her fans on that side said, well, J.D. Vance did the same thing. He came and then he did his little thing and then he left.
1: Hmm.
0: J.D. Vance isn't the governor of New York.
8: And there you have it.
1: Yes. Scott Robbins, trifecta, top three of the day. Well done, as always.
6: It's really been an honor for me.
0: See you, Casey.
8: Scott thinks I still care.
0: I know you don't. Jackass.
8: Give it up.
1: Oh, dang. Everybody, just can't we all get along?
0: Man.
1: All right. What did a guy do at Home Goods? Oh, you got to hear this. Nimrod's in the news. In the news, up.

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2: This is going to be my favorite genre of, hey, remember when you said ever after it's been revealed that it was a black man who was the holdout for the Lindsey Clancy trial. 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
0: What is wrong with you, man?
2: Well, he's racist.
0: Jeez. Ku Klux.

0: 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Yeah.
1: Okay.
2: Okay.
1: You get a better Nimrod than I have for my Nimrod.
3: When the going gets
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5: Damn it, this is too hard.
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1: Beating Nimrods. 43-year-old Billy Thomas in Florida arrested. He goes inside Home Goods, walks up in front of this woman and says, "Sorry, I got to do this," and just goes full nude.
0: Oh, well.
1: Officers got there, and, I mean, his pants are still on the ground.
0: Oh.
1: He's like, "Well, my clothes were smoking, and so is my bike." There was no bike. He was arrested, and that's Nimrod's in the news.

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0: ship strike reported in the Strait. I'm Carmen Roberts, Fox News. Iranian state media say a strike on an Iranian cargo ship in the Strait of Hormuz killed at least one person and injured others. Fox's Trey Yingst reports from the USS George Washington with the latest.
1: We are here in the Arabian Sea with U.S. forces aboard the USS George Washington, and it was a busy night in the region. A lot of kinetic activity. Reports indicate yet another vessel was targeted by the IRGC in the Strait of Hormuz. There are also reports of at least one explosion near Keshem Island when an Iranian commercial vessel was targeted. Iranian state media blaming U.S. forces. I can tell you aboard this vessel last night that is helping to enforce the U.S. naval blockade. It was very active with jets taking off one after another.
0: President Trump is in Ireland for a second day, his final day, and he reiterated his stance on the war.
2: Look, it could end before the midterms, but it'll end after the midterms. Iran, I will tell you this.
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5: Now, it's Red Eye Radio. Gary McNamara and Eric Hurley talk about everything from politics to social issues and news of the day. 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
6: All across America, we are Red Eye Radio. He is Eric Hurley, and I'm Gary McNamara. Good morning.
7: What? What?
6: You know why X stinks right now? X stinks right now because it's the first Sunday of football. Yeah. And normally, just because I have, the majority of what I have are all news services.
7: Yeah.
6: So I can just scan very, very quickly. And it's like my last scan when I come in.
7: Right.
6: It's the last scan that I do. It's like, okay, what are some of the news items out there? Who's saying what? Does some news service have a great audio cut out there? I can't get by the insane football talk. Yeah. Everything is football. Cowboys suck. Yeah. This team sucks.
7: But that, it's for me, the exclamation point, if you want to call it that, it wasn't really that big of a deal because I knew it hadn't happened. Is my wife comes in and she goes, and I have a Facebook account. I never go there. I probably visited my MySpace account since I visited Facebook last. I probably gone to LinkedIn since I've gone to Facebook. But my wife comes in and holds up her phone. And it was a false headline. And I said, and she knew it was a false headline. She goes, did you see this? And what she was saying is, did you see what, because they're putting out, they put out anything and everything, and it's usually a homemade meme, and you can tell when it's not, well, you and I know when it's not true. And that is, because we follow the news and we get, our phones would blow up if something like this happened. And it was Sarah Palin had passed.
6: If you want to know, one thing I have discovered.
7: Hey, by the way, for those that may not know,
6: she has not. No.
7: And she goes, but my wife's point was, what do they think they're getting away with, like when they post something like
6: this?
7: Well,
6: but that's one of the things that and it's basically Threads what's an offshoot of Facebook or something.
7: Yes.
6: Threads completely different because.
7: Yeah,
6: I'm not kidding. 90% of what you read on Threads is not true. If you go to Threads, You will see these people commenting on it.
7: Oh, it's,
6: and it's stuff that is absolutely false. I mean, there's no basis in truth, you know, whatsoever in it. But for me, I couldn't get past the football stuff on X.
7: Yeah.
6: I just couldn't get past the football stuff. But I'll tell you one thing that I did a bunch of stuff over vacation, talked to a ton of Trump supporters, people I didn't even know that I found out were Trump supporters, and people that I know, acquaintances, friends, whatever, about, you know, what they thought about everything over the last couple of weeks, which we'll get to here in a little bit. But I got to do recreational reading that was great, which I never get to do. Went down to Florida for a little bit for a couple of days.
7: Yeah.
6: But one of the most interesting things that I did, again, it came from YouTube, and it was just the algorithm knocked out something. And so everything, I watched one thing, and then it knocked out a bunch of different things on the same, on things about history, technology and history. And I had already known all the stuff, but to go through in these specific details and then again, verify going, is that one true? Okay, let me check. That's true. That the American child, the young person, needs to learn history in the United States. And I'm not talking about just the history of the Constitution of the United States. The history of technology. We are complete. We take so much for granted that we have. The first one I saw was this whole documentary on air conditioning and refrigeration.
7: Right.
6: And how that changed the entire world. The next one was how they built houses and fireplaces and went to the iron stove and, you know, why houses were built the way that they were. That was the second one.
7: Yeah. Yeah.
6: The third one was plumbing and toilets.
7: Yeah.
6: And then the last one was on electricity. And it unbelievable when you just think that 140 years ago, and even going up as recently as, you know, post-World War II going into the 1950s, I didn't know, for example, one thing I did know, that the WPA in the 1930s, you know what their second biggest project was? Building outhouses in the South.
7: Yeah.
6: Because so much plumbing, especially in rural areas, I think it was over 2 million outhouses that WPA built. Now, the people, if you wanted a new outhouse, you had to pay for the materials. WPA back then paid for the labor on it. But you had to buy, and what they did was they took, you know, basically concrete tanks, and they put a concrete tank into the ground and the outhouse there, because one of the problems was with all outhouses throughout history, because they went all the way back, you know, to the, you know, very beginning of how people did stuff.
7: Bears are still using them.
6: and one of the problems, well, the contamination,
7: the Charmin commercial,
6: the contamination of groundwater.
7: Yeah.
6: And I mean, and it went through what they used before toilet paper. I mean, it was amazing. And electricity was amazing. And remember I said that, you know, one of the things that when, my old dentist, who's now a sleep therapist, but he was still in the sleep therapy part when he was a dentist. He had told me he, you know, was always worried about, you know, my circadian rhythms and everything else. I told him when I slept, he goes, "Oh, you might have a beat." And he told me that, you know, Neanderthal man slept twice a day. Well, all the way up to electricity, just to what, really, 100 years ago. People were sleeping twice a day. That they said when it was, you know, maybe more than 100, because cities had lights, at, you know, at that point in 1910, whatever, you know, they were moving from the gas lights, whatever. They said complete darkness. It was complete darkness. People don't understand that even the ambient light from cities lights up rural areas everywhere. Everything was complete and total darkness. So people didn't do anything in the dark. So when it got dark, they went to sleep. And then they woke up in the middle of the night. And they did a ton of activities all the way up into the early 1900s.
7: Starting with the outhouse.
6: Yeah. I mean, but that was another thing. The outhouse had to be 50 to 100 feet away.
7: Right.
6: Because of the smell.
7: Right. Yeah.
6: And then I learned about the night soilmen that were, you know, when cities started being built, there was no plumbing.
7: Right.
6: They would basically go in containers and put it in the back, in a cesspool in the back, and then the night soil people would come, and once a night or once every week, whatever, and empty it up. But these cesspools in the summertime would just sit there, and they would.
8: Yeah.
6: And, right, but right, when yeah. So when you look at just all this and refrigeration, how refrigerated, I mean, the fact that one of the biggest trade items that was going on in the 1700s, 1800s was cutting ice mm-hmm. from rivers mm-hmm. and transporting ice all over the country. Mm-hmm. And it wasn't clean ice.
8: Mm-hmm.
6: And that's, you know, we know that's where the ice box came from. And they went through just the entire concept of refrigeration. One thing I did not know, I did learn this. I did not know that the summer, you know where the summer blockbusters movies came from?
8: Mm.
6: The culture of the summer blockbusters?
8: Mm.
6: Because when, what's his name, Willis Carrier invented air conditioning, it was for industry. So industry got it first, and then business got it, and then movie theaters got it.
8: Mm-hmm.
6: And they would advertise, you know, people would go to the movies because air conditioning was there. And that started like in the 1920s and 1930s.
7: And now, with the lack of creativity, I'd rather sit outside in 108 degrees.
6: Exactly. And that's where the summer block, because they figured out that's when, since people are coming in, let's do all the great summer blockbusters. And that's where the culture of the summer blockbuster came from.
8: Mm-hmm.
6: But my overall point, because I'm not going to go through every single thing.
7: So the $20 for popcorn goes to air conditioning, just to be clear.
6: Yeah, now, yeah, exactly. Now it does.
7: It's a big bill.
6: Well, yeah. In New York, well, in the liberal states where they're not trying to produce any type of extra electricity.
7: Right, right.
6: where their goal is to skyrocket electricity.
7: Now, the thing
6: prices.
7: Back then when it first started is that in many of the towns, you still had to go outside to go to the outhouse. So it took longer. You know, you miss more of the movie that way.
6: You know, that's a great point. They didn't get into that, but that would have been a great point. Did they have to go out? They probably had to go outside.
7: Yeah.
6: You know, because, and oh, then they talked about the fact of that the bathroom changed the culture of privacy.
8: Mm-hmm.
6: There was no privacy. They had, you'd go to an outhouse and there'd be four or five seats.
8: Mm-hmm.
6: And there was no bathroom.
7: Right.
6: And so, you know, the whole thing of privacy when you go to the bathroom came with modern plumbing. And what was the biggest thing? The S pipe?
8: Mm.
6: What do they call that in the toilet?
7: Fills
6: with water.
7: Yeah, right.
6: And they talk, and I never thought about this
7: one. I once called it a pee trap, but that's not actually what that is.
6: No, it's to keep the gases from the
7: that's
6: sewer.
7: Something under the sink.
6: It's to keep the gases from the sewer coming up because there used to be explosions in houses. The houses would smell like crazy because the drain went down into the sewer.
7: Still the case.
6: Oh, exactly.
7: Yeah,
6: so,
7: I mean, the explosion thing may not be the problem, but the gas re-entering the home.
6: Yeah, the gas.
7: Backing up into the home.
6: Right.
7: So that's still.
6: And they said that's where they really, and they talked about, you know, Thomas Crapper.
7: Right.
6: You know, and that, it's like, and his name is now immortalized, which it is.
7: Like, but what are you going to do for a living? Well, I don't think I can do anything else, really, if you think about it.
6: Now, he didn't invent the S-pipe, though.
7: No.
6: But talking about
7: just the seat part.
6: Talking about Benjamin Franklin inventing the cast iron stove because mm-hmm. fireplaces weren't efficient enough.
7: Right.
6: But I guess my point is we take so much for granted here.
8: Mm-hmm.
6: We've got a generation that believes that socialism will work.
8: Mm-hmm.
6: They are completely and totally ignorant. And I started thinking, I don't know why, but I was driving in going, you know, Dickens was right in Scrooge.
8: Mm-hmm.
6: The things we had to worry about.
8: Mm-hmm.
6: Ignorance and want.
7: Yeah.
6: And you think about it.
7: Well, and a lot of people actually, according to John McNamara, we can turn this around. A lot of people want ignorance.
6: No,
7: dad has always said, want to be BS. They want to buy the lie. So we can bring this full circle.
6: Yeah.
7: And this is how it goes. You know, I experienced some, a number of young people. Actually, everybody is young now. My father is in the hospital and, he's doing okay. He's been battling cancer since 2022. And, it took a turn, and I've been with him bedside, for about half of the vacation and, I would be nowhere else, of course. But meeting the young people in the medical field, and I met a young man by the name of Ryan, 23 years old, and he's trying to become an RN, then he wants to become a doctor. Another young man, I didn't get his first name because this guy worked fast. I mean, everybody that this entire team at this hospital that's taking care of my dad, every single one of them, when we got him to the ER, we went, I mean, they went straight to work. We had an X-ray and a CT scan like within minutes. And it was unbelievable to watch the technology mm-hmm. that people in that field understand. But if you're not in that field, you know, you don't understand what goes into the cost. I mean, we all complain, and it is very high cost when it comes to medicine. But the fact that we can get it down to, and they were able to, you know, had his history right there on his phone, by the way. I logged into his app, had his entire history, his entire chart right there. He handed it to me and said, here, log into my app. We went through the entire history. The hospital had it. They pulled it up. All of this technology that we take for granted, you know, my dad being in the condition he's in, my mom's in the condition she's in, they get all of their groceries delivered. Things that we take for granted. For me, I've always seen it as people with limited ability that today you can get it, boom, delivered to your door, even in their small town, very quickly. And you don't have to expend the energy of, I mean, we're talking about outhouses of having to go, you know, 30, 50 yards away just to do your business. Well, one day they'll say, you know, you used to have to go to stores, and then we had something called a cart, and you would have to walk around endlessly and fill it and all of this. But all this technology they take for granted. But these young people in this field, and I told each one of them that I had any time to spend with, and Ryan was one of them, I told them, I said, stay in that field because we'll all need healthcare, me especially. I put me on your list. But, you know, it's there is that, you know, that back and forth, the trade-off. But to that, to your point, on the other side of it, I could probably sit down and do a round table with them. And these are all knowledgeable, very smart people. Some of them are registered nurses and doctors and nurse practitioners. And I mean, they are on top of their game. But then you ask them, let's have a talk show, right? About can anyone here tell me the three branches of government or how much the national debt is approximately right now, why it matters, all of these things. I'm not saying they don't know that, the people that I met, the young people that I met, but I was curious as to how many might know or might not know.
6: Mm-hmm. Well, the one thing I thought of, and I wanted to add on, you know, besides the Constitution, just the history of technology, because there's this sense from not all, but from a significant portion of young people that they live in horrible times.
7: Yeah, right.
6: And the point is, when you think about what it was, and my father's 100 years old,
7: yeah,
6: 100 years and 5 months now, and he was at the end of that.
7: Yeah.
6: He was at the end of where technology came. And we haven't even gotten to medicine. When my father was born, there was no antibiotics.
7: Mm-hmm.
6: You still got an infection. You could die.
7: Oh, yeah.
6: On things that we would even think of today.
7: Right.
6: And so you've got young people walking around. But when you have a concept of what the reality of history is and how things have changed in the last 150 years and how people actually used to live, and you actually say to yourself, is this actually the worst time ever to be a person? Are you out of your freaking mind?
7: No, you know, what's interesting is I heard a comment by a comedian, very liberal comedian, Janine Garofalo, actually. I don't know how old the bit was, but I heard it on satellite radio coming home this evening. And it was the most ignorant comment, quite often it is, coming from the left. And I thought to myself, you have no idea how great you have it.
6: I know. We are Red Eye Radio.
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6: Everybody, he's Eric Carlin. I'm Gary McNamara. Welcome and good morning. So I just thought it was important just to start out with that because I realize I was not even taught that in school. Yeah, I was not taught about how technology, and it was really amazing. And this is the beauty if you use the internet correctly. I had a choice. Porn, you know, I was on vacation. Porn or learn about the history of electricity, toilets, plumbing, heating, air conditioning, refrigerators, and I chose that path.
7: Well, there's a third path, chupacabra. But don't, I would suggest, don't throw that into your algorithm mix. It's not going to end well.
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9: 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I'm Gary McNamara.
10: Welcome and good morning. Yeah, I saw it. You see, DeSantis talked about the $5,000 and said, no, I'm completely against it. Yeah. You're going to have to borrow this money. This money doesn't exist anywhere. You're going to borrow the money, and you're going to cause massive inflation again.
11: Exactly.
10: Why would you do this?
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17: And we are Red Eye Radio. He is Eric Carly and I'm Gary McNamara. I'm sorry, just going through a bunch of figures here. Looking at the inflation numbers and the job numbers that came out after we had were done.
18: Yeah, right.
17: You know the one that's the and I wanted to see what it was up. This is from the Trump supporter in Massachusetts that I found him and his wife when I was in Florida, and he said you understand why you don't have a chance in the Northeast right now? He goes, fuel oil.
18: Yeah.
17: Because do you know what the amount of number of people, And this is something that if you live in the South, you just don't know.
18: Right. Yeah.
17: You know, the amount of people that have huge tanks in their basement, they fill it full of fuel oil.
18: Yeah.
17: Mm. That's how they get through the winter.
18: Right. Yeah.
17: Fuel oil up 52% in the last year.
18: Oh, my gosh.
17: 10% in August. Is people getting ready to fill up? 10%.
18: You know,
17: fuel oil 52% since August of last year, an increase in price. That's huge.
18: It's, you know, again, and this past week it was clear that this was pricing panic, that the GOP right now is in pricing panic.
17: Yep.
18: And I think they understand, because what do you do when you know there's no time? Of course, there's no time for them to do anything. When was it? I think it was the beginning of last year. It would have been somewhere spring, summer, somewhere in there. Look, you've got to get and a few other people made the same comments and observations in the media, in the right media, saying you better get your whatever you're going to do, your pricing solution in play now for it to be effective by November 3rd of 26 at the midterm. So they're, you know, well, now we're just weeks out. So what do you do when you're that close and the problem has not gone away? Well, you make promises.
17: You say free money's coming up after the election.
18: It's coming. It's coming. It's coming. It's coming. You make free, you know, all these promises that, of course, aren't going to happen. They're not going to happen. That's the other thing, too. Saying you want to do this for other people is like walking around and only talking, not volunteering, just telling all your friends, I really want to help other people, but you're not actually doing anything. It means nothing. And we always judge by the actions after they take the actions or after they start the actions, even introducing a bill, and then maybe the bill has momentum and the president gets behind it and it's something we're behind. You know, you're looking at it going, okay, look, this is action. This is going in the right direction. But these were words. It was a stage last week, and it was a stage filled with empty promises. It's not going to happen. You're not going to see a dividend check. Hey, I got two words for you. Doge and Doge. That would be the beginning of Doge versus the crash, the entire implosion of Doge. All these empty promises. And that's not what conservatives want. But you made a point in the last segment. Are there enough populists in the Republican Party right now? And I think there is a really good case that there are.
17: Yeah, I don't know.
18: We won't find out until November 3rd or when the results are in, November 3rd of next year. And that's, or however long California takes to count. It's not going to. So, whatever was being promised is not going to happen. Versus the summer of 24 convention, when they were talking about what the party was made of, what the foundation of the party is, and what it means going forward, and also what would be done instantly in the first, it didn't even, on some issues, didn't even take 100 days, like closing the border for the president when he came in his second term. Boom. And he made the great point. Turns out we didn't need new laws. We just needed a new president. And they got the job done. They came in. They were getting all these accomplishments. And remember what the feedback was. Remember what the polls were saying. We'll give you 6 months on pricing. You got 6 months. We want to start seeing some progress on that. Because it was the economy and the border were neck and neck for number one on the issues. And it was starkly different this past week. Promising. It sounded so desperate. It was a turnoff. And I don't remember the last time. And I mean as a collective. You know, the Mike Lee and Marco Rubio, back when Marco Rubio was a senator, getting together and doing that bill, that, you know, it eventually passed and that goes, you know, that falls on the party. But this was, they called it their midterm convention. This was the party. This was their platform that they were building for the midterm. This was the collective that is the GOP, not just a couple of members of the party throwing out ideas that were like, no, not going to work. This was their platform.
17: Right. So when the president says that Congress has to do it.
18: Yes.
17: Mike Johnson was, well, Congress has to do this. The president can't do it himself. He has to do it. And we'd have to look into it's just an idea.
18: Yeah.
17: Like, no. It's not an idea. It's a promise.
18: Right.
17: Here's what we're going to do. If we win, $5,000 checks for everybody. And then I think he said, well, it's not necessarily going to be in a check form. So you can see that it's already backing up.
18: Yeah.
17: The point is not whether it ever comes to be or not, because we know the tariff dividends never came.
18: Right.
17: Remember the tariff dividends?
18: Right.
17: The Doge dividends never came. So, you know, you just promise that if it was up to me, I would do it. But it's the message that you're sending out that
18: you
17: we
18: look
17: want
18: desperate.
17: That along with the $9,000, we want a massive expansion in the welfare state.
18: Yeah.
17: And the whole thing of, oh, no, we're doing so great. And, you know, the GDP has got no relation to whether you get $5,000 or not.
18: No.
17: You know, and the country's doing so well. And when you keep saying that, and people's real earnings over the last year, according to the Department of Labor, which is under the Trump administration, is down over the last year, and prices keep going up, especially on things that people need.
18: Right.
17: Doesn't matter whether it's core or whether it's, you know, including core, whether it includes food, or it doesn't matter. People don't sit there and go, well, wait a minute, is this price core or non-core?
18: Yeah, right.
17: I don't care.
18: Yeah, right.
17: You know, and so, I mean, that's, you know, the the ruling class, you know, they jump on this, and inside the beltway, you know, they jump on it. Yeah, but core versus, people don't care.
18: Nobody.
17: You think they're sitting there going, well, you know, the 52% increase in fuel oil, we don't care about that because, you know, that really isn't in core inflation.
18: and meanwhile, you're going, well, I guess we could rub our hands together when you live in the North. You know, I mean, we think about this. What was going on in Great Britain? What was it last winter or the winter before? You know, and it was, you know, you're going to have to conserve and prices were, you know, high too, but there was
17: air conditioning this year.
18: Yeah. And the air conditioning.

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3: Good morning, 5 o'clock. I'm Skyler Cooper. This is the KRMG Morning News on a Monday, 81 degrees. We're going to be hot again today. Upper 90s for a little bit here. Coming up on the KRMG Morning News, your chance to meet the new Tulsa Police Chief and other members of the city public safety departments. So there's a new round of community conversations coming up. We also have information on a shooting that police are investigating from over the weekend. But our top story this morning is a warning about artificial intelligence from those in charge of it. The CEO of a leading AI research company urging caution over the technology's development. This had a lot of people talking over the weekend, including the president.
4: Dario Amodei published an essay over the weekend that said more precautions should be taken in AI development, and that will require the industry to slow down a bit. On CBS Face the Nation, Amodei said there's a fine line of where development can go.
5: What we're building is essentially intelligence. When something's very powerful, then of course it can be used well, and it can also be used for ill.
4: While fellow tech giants Sam Altman and Elon Musk say they agree with Amodei, President Trump on Sunday said his goal is to stay ahead of China because, in his words, whoever wins AI wins.
3: That is Grinnell Scott reporting. We'll have much more on this coming up throughout the morning here on the KRMG Morning News. It's 5:01, and we get more of the morning's top stories now with Ben Morgan.
6: Well, Skyler, we do have to deal with some hot weather this week, but it will all be worth it this weekend.
7: While we do suffer with more heat and humidity for the next 4 days, by Friday we start seeing a few changes come our way. Lots of sun coming too. Heading into Saturday, Sunday, and next week, cooler temps, likely highs upper 70s and 80s, and chances of rain and thunder return finally too.
6: We'll have the complete 5-day forecast coming up. Tulsa Mayor Monroe Nichols is hosting another round of community conversations next month. This time, the subject is public safety. The city says residents will be able to chat with members of the police, fire, animal services, emergency management, and other agencies about what is happening in your district. The next community conversation takes place from 5:30 to 7 on Monday, October 26th at the Tulsa Tech Lemley Memorial Campus. We have all the information you need at KRMG.com. Tulsa police are investigating a shooting that's left one person injured yesterday at the Willow Creek Apartments near 71st and Yale. Officers say they were responding to an argument at the complex when they arrived and heard gunshots. Police found one person suffering from a gunshot wound. The victim was taken to the hospital. Multiple people have been detained as investigators work to determine what happened, but police have not said whether the suspected shooter is among them. Officers say there is no ongoing threat to the public. Political candidates in the area are reacting after a number of campaign signs in South Tulsa were defaced late last week. The signs were tagged with red spray paint, but one candidate says while the damage is aggravating, the messaging left behind is deeply disturbing.
8: We consider it to be a hate crime, hate speech. Our signs were defaced with the word Nazi and swastikas drawn all over our faces. Our signs, our property, actually on private property as well as business properties.
6: That is District Judge candidate Dustin Allen, who says that he and his supporters were extremely upset over the incidents. In addition to Allen, signs for congressional candidate Mark Tedford and Senate candidate Kevin Hearn were among those whose signs were damaged in the incident. A longtime Tulsa school is celebrating its 100th birthday. Monte Casito School opened at 21st and Lewis on September 13th, 1926, and has now served generations of Tulsa students from the same location. Mayor Monroe Nichols proclaimed September 13th as Monte Casino Day in recognition of the milestone. The celebration continues on Thursday with a centennial block party alongside neighboring Casha Hall and Ascension St. John Hospital. The Tulsa State Fair is warning vendors about a scam involving someone falsely claiming to represent the organization. Fair officials say the individual has been contacting potential vendors and offering booth or concession space in exchange for payment. Anyone receiving an unsolicited offer is being advised not to send money or provide personal or financial information. Fair officials say they are investigating and working to prevent others from being targeted. Grand Mental Health is thanking Quick Trip employees for giving back as part of the company's annual Day of Caring. Quick Trip team members spent Friday working on projects at Grand facilities, including landscaping, painting, walls, building benches, and creating murals on the children's floor. The company also provided sandwiches for Grand's outreach team to distribute to people experiencing homelessness. Grand says the projects help make its facilities more welcoming for the people they serve. KRMG News Time is 5:05.
3: 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Here's Fox 23 and KRMG certified meteorologist Laura Mock.
9: We have a heat advisory this afternoon, Skyler. It's going to be another hot day. High temperature 98, mostly sunny skies with south winds 10 to 20 miles per hour. Tomorrow's high temperature 99, mostly sunny. We're going to stay in the upper 90s on Wednesday. Add in just a small chance for rain. Temperatures cooling down a few degrees to start the weekend, mid-90s with a little more rain possible next week. From Fox 23, I'm certified meteorologist Laura Monk for 96.5 KRMG, Tulsa's news, weather, and traffic.
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3: I want to hear your thoughts on our top story this morning. The folks who created and are in charge of AI say we should probably slow this thing down. It was getting a lot of play over the weekend and actually really picked up steam over the weekend when one of the guys leading this firm said, yeah, we ought to put some more guardrails on this. 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
3: Well, it's not going to feel like it, but we're kind of into the swing of fall activities, and that will include here in a couple of weeks the Tulsa State Fair. I'm sure it'll feel like fall by then. I sure hope so. But we're going to have some tickets to give away, and I'll give you a keyword to text in later this morning. When you hear us say the keyword, you text it to our text line. I'll give you the number, and we'll get you entered to win a contest there, win the tickets to the Tulsa State Fair. Throughout the day today, we're going to have other tickets to give away, including for Tulsa Drillers baseball, the postseason, and Foreigner coming to Tulsa here for a concert. It's 5:09. Good morning. I'm Skyler Cooper with Crystal Kelly, Ben Morgan, Grant Merrill. We are all back for a Monday. Went through the weekend and enjoyed some storm activity. It was nice just to hear some storms as we went to sleep Saturday into Sunday.
19: Boy, that's did I hear them.
3: They were loud.
19: They were quite loud.
3: Yeah,
20: I slept through them.
3: Did you really?
20: But it was nice in the morning.
3: There was a period there, you know, going into Sunday. I was wondering if we would end up with some severe storm warnings. Now, as far as I know, we didn't end up there. It was right on the edge, kind of loud and lots of rain, but that's the way we like them. We needed the rain.
21: Oh, sorry. We had one warning on Saturday.
3: Right, earlier.
21: And then did y'all see that picture of the Mid-Continent Tower getting struck by lightning?
3: Yeah.
20: That was insane.
3: Lots of electricity in that storm. And I think anybody who happened to capture one should frame it and sell it or something. Those were really cool pictures.
21: I would not want to have had a computer plugged in that building over the weekend. So
3: yeah, I know. I'm curious if they have any impact from all of that.
21: Don't know.
19: Surely some poor intern who's working late night.
3: Yes.
19: Had to deal with that.
3: Oh, okay. It's 5:11 here on the KRMG Morning News. Grant, thank you for finishing the show on Friday.
21: You're welcome. We didn't crash the plane or anything. Yeah. So.
3: Interesting chat with Scott Shannon. Cool to have him on. We were listening as we drove down to Beggs for Wobbles for Wishes, and we had a ton of fun. It was myself, our program director, Levi, and our afternoon producer, Steve Knoll.
20: How'd you do?
0: And from promotions, we had Johnny. I did better than I thought I would. I did not do as good as I would like to have.
19: Did you?
20: But you had no practice at all.
0: No.
19: Did you match the over?
0: I did way better than that. Yeah.
19: Oh, nice. Okay.
0: last year, our worst performer got 2. And so the whole thing, I was like, I just need 3 to do better than that.
20: Was that April?
0: It was. And I ended up getting 9, which is not anything to brag about. But it's better than I thought I would do. Levi got 20. So just for comparison, he's a really good shot. I forget what the other guys got, but it was between me and Levi. So in the teens, probably.
19: I saw the video you guys posted. It looked like a lot of fun.
0: Yeah, it's a ton of fun. You can go to KRMG Tulsa Instagram or Facebook. We shared some highlights of what it looks like down there at Snake Creek Shooting Sports and our partners at Make-A-Wish Oklahoma. This is what it was all for, raise money for the kids and make some wishes come true. So good event, I think. And I was talking to some family about it yesterday. I want to practice some more and go back next year a little more confident.
20: I think you should.
0: Yeah.
20: Clean house out there.
0: We'll see. I learned a lot. And that's like with anything. When I go bowling or play pool, I'm really, really bad for the first while. And then I finally start to warm up. And that's what happened, where I didn't hit anything for the first 4 or 5 stations. And I was like, this is going to be a rough day. But I started to get the hang of it and get a little better. And at one station, I got 4 out of 4, which, I got real confident at that point. But then I sort of tapered off. Did not finish strong. Had a lot of fun, though. And like I said, it was all for a good cause.
21: All I know is that shortly after you left, I mean, we haven't seen Steve Nolan like 3 weeks because he's been on vacation. And he just came busting into the studio and he's like, I'm going to shoot stuff. then off he went. I hadn't seen him since. So.
0: That was his, he came back from vacation in the Bahamas. Awesome vacation. And straight into that activity with us.
21: He had quite the tan.
0: That's right. Yeah. He said it was hot there. It's going to be hot here.
19: That does make sense.
0: Minus the humidity. He said it was, upper, I think he might have said 90% of humidity. So it was all just pretty miserable.
21: Yeah, but can you really complain when you're hot in the Bahamas?
0: No, I don't think so.
19: Yeah, how miserable could he have been?
0: Right. Well, around here, we'll find out how hot it's going to be. We'll check in with Chief Meteorologist James Adelot.
7: Skylar, still looking at the heat and the humidity and the summer that just won't stop. High today, upper 90s, upper 70s tonight. Tomorrow, right back up into the upper 90s again. From Fox 23, I'm Chief Meteorologist James Adelot for 96.5 KRMG, Tulsa's news, weather, and traffic.
20: Not too bad this morning. It is 78 in Glenpool and 81 at Tulsa Severe Weather Station.
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18: Tulsa drivers know the rules. Leave early, pack patience, and keep 96.5 KRMG locked on the radio dial. Because when there's a wreck on the BA, congestion on I-44, or slowdown creeping through Midtown, Chase Thompson and John Philbeck are already on it.
23: It's a couple of miles right now, eastbound on the Broken Arrow Expressway.
24: Tough there, merging from 2 lanes down to 1, already becoming stop-and-go traffic.
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4: Three.
0: A second federal judge, this one in Washington, D.C., issues an order freezing President Trump's order that would limit mail-in voting for the midterms. A previous order from another judge already before the U.S. Supreme Court. Election officials say they could not implement those new requirements before November.
4: Two.
0: Tulsa police investigate a shooting at the Willow Creek Apartments. That's near 71st and Yale from over the weekend. We're told it all started with an argument, and officers were already showing up when they heard the gunfire. We're told one person was shot, taken to the hospital, multiple people detained. Police have not so far publicly ID'd the accused shooter.
4: One.
0: In our top story this morning, it's about AI, a proposed plan to slow down the development of artificial intelligence. This comes after a top researcher put the odds of AI, basically in his words, wiping out humanity within a decade at a more than 10% chance. Now, Anthropic's CEO, Dario Amodei, releasing an essay insisting the AI industry slow down the pace.
5: His biggest rivals appeared to agree with him. OpenAI's Sam Altman saying, "We need to pace the frontier." Elon Musk saying, "Dario is right." The researcher who quit Anthropic last week over these same fears says he likes Amodei's plan, but says it will go nowhere without China.
6: This is a substantial step towards what I was talking about, although the one thing it's maybe missing in terms of the current proposal is more engagement with China.
5: China has given no sign it will slow down its AI development.
0: That is Sophie Flay reporting, and President Trump weighed in on it, basically saying as long as we beat China, he's cool with it. It's 518.
2: 96.5 KRMG, Tulsa's news, weather, and traffic is your home for the three big things you need to know.
0: Still going to be hot, especially the first part of the week here. Let's get to five-day forecast. It's brought to you by Don Carlton Honda, 4141 South Memorial, with certified meteorologist Laura Mock. Morning, Laura.
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0: I'm still waiting for it to feel like fall.
8: I think we all are. We had maybe an hour or two over the past couple days where maybe you got a taste of it, especially when it was raining, but we're back to upper 90s for a few days.
0: Yeah, it doesn't look like there's any sign of it this week.
8: No, last week I said we might be done with the triple digits, but I think if we see another one, it would be either today or tomorrow. It's going to be close. 98 today, 99 on Tuesday. We'll have mostly sunny skies both days. Winds out of the south about 10 to 20 miles per hour, so a little breezy at times. Still upper 90s on Wednesday, but we'll add in a 20% chance for rain. And then mid-90s as we head into the weekend. Dry at first, but it looks like rain may be possible by the end of the weekend and into next week. From Fox 23, I'm certified meteorologist Laura Monk for 96.5 KRMG, Tulsa's news weather and traffic.
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4: 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Skyler's riding shotgun, and he's bringing all the news, weather, and traffic you need with him. 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
0: It's 5:22 here on a Monday morning. Our consumer warrior, Clark Howard, in a couple of minutes with the things you need to know about educating teenagers on their finances. That's coming up in a couple of minutes. And after 6 o'clock, we're going to hear more from Clark. He has plenty to say about AI, which is our top story today. The industry leaders saying they need to slow down the whole industry. But Clark specifically talking about those AI data centers. Of course, a large topic of conversation around here as well. It's coming up after 6. And right now we have more of this morning's top stories from Ben Morgan.
9: President Trump is blaming Ukraine's President Volodymyr Zelensky for escalating diesel prices, insisting the strikes on Russian oil refineries are causing a global shortage. Here's ABC's foreign correspondent Marcus Moore.
10: President is blaming global diesel shortages on Ukraine's attacks on Russian oil production sites. Trump is telling Ukraine's President Zelensky to stop those strikes, which have caused shortages in Russia. Trump not mentioning a Russian drone attack on a train at Ukraine's border with Poland. Passengers evacuated before the strike.
9: Another contributing factor is the U.S. war with Iran. According to the International Energy Agency, a report issued by the group shows Gulf countries are exporting significantly less than they did before the U.S. conflict started. The first Sunday of the NFL regular season might already be telling us what to expect in the postseason.
11: What could be a preview of the AFC Championship game might have already been the game of the year. 9 lead changes between the Buffalo Bills and Houston Texans, with the last one coming with just over a minute and a half to play, giving the Bills the 36-34 win. Over in the NFC, we also had a matchup of two teams that both made the playoffs last season, and the Chicago Bears looked like a safe bet to be back, putting up 59 points on the Carolina Panthers. As for the biggest surprise of the day, it's a toss-up. On one hand, you had the Minnesota Vikings scoring 29 unanswered points to come back and beat the Green Bay Packers. On the other hand was the Arizona Cardinals, who won only 3 games last year, knocking off an L.A. Chargers team that made the playoffs. Greg Thompson, Fox News.
0: Ah, week one. I didn't get to watch as much as I wanted to, but I did get to see my Eagles beat the Commanders yesterday. Kirk McCracken and I were texting at the end of it. He is a Commanders fan. So that was fun.
13: Did you give him the business?
0: Well, he gave himself the business. He knows his team is. literally, the first text to me was, "We suck." And they almost came back and tied it at the end. So it wasn't as bad as that.
21: It was a very sorrowful time over on AM 740 last night. I'll just leave it at that.
0: Yeah, the Cowboys losing week one against the Giants. It was an NFC East, you know, everybody within the conference yesterday. So I didn't get to watch a lot of it. Grant, was it your typical Cowboys collapse? Or
21: yeah,
0: okay.
21: Yeah. I mean, it wasn't even the collapse. They just got behind in the second quarter. I actually started the game and then I fell asleep and then I woke back up and they had, New York had gone up 28-14. So
0: somebody check on Steve Berg this afternoon. The stress he surely felt watching his Lions yesterday. That game ended up with overtime and the Lions won by 1 point. So I know that I didn't get to see it. I would imagine that was a Dan Campbell going for two at some point situation. But
21: Steve Berg and Billy Sims might want to make sure they're okay.
0: Yeah. Well, they ultimately got what they wanted.
21: Yeah.
0: 525 here. This is a little piece of my childhood. With the end of an era, Judge Judy retiring.
13: No, not the judge.
0: I was so surprised when her main network show ended, or the version we knew for so long ended. And then she had a new show just like that. I thought at that point she could have retired. And I think she has like $50 million or something. I mean, maybe more. I think she's made a lot of money on that.
19: She's been listening to Clark Howard.
0: That's right. Hopefully she saved it. She's 83. And she says really? The current season of Judy Justice, which is that newer show.
19: That's the Roku show, right?
0: Is that where it is?
19: I think so, yeah.
0: Okay. That will be her last. She's going to be ending her run of nearly 30 years. Man. Not fully retiring, she says. She will produce a new courtroom show, but it will star her son.
13: Oh. Whoa. Well, that'll be interesting.
0: Judge Justin. No, I don't. I think his name is Adam.
13: I bet he's not as spicy.
0: No, I think she has the corner. The market cornered on that. Yeah,
19: I don't think you could craft a human that'll be as spicy as Judge Judy.
21: So if my grandfather turns 100 in November, and if you want to find him in the afternoon, he's watching Judge Judy. It's like nice. Appointment watching every day.
19: Oh, it's him and my mom then, right?
13: Yeah, when I worked in TV and we would have severe weather, people would call and say, put back the judge, put the judge back on.
0: Yeah, we had that same thing with Rush Limbaugh.
13: Yeah.
0: If we had massive breaking news or severe weather and we covered up 30 seconds of Rush, boy, the phones blew up.
19: I would get daily texts after school that Fox better be on by the time my mom gets home. Right? In deep trouble.
0: The judge is starting. 5:26, let's check the forecast. Here's Chief Meteorologist James Adelot.
1: 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Back at it on a Monday morning, and the heat back at it again, too. We'll be back in the upper 90s today. Tonight, upper 70s. Tomorrow, right back into the upper 90s, and upper 90s again on Wednesday, too. From Fox 23, I'm Chief Meteorologist James Adelot for 96.5 KRMG, Tulsa's news, weather, and traffic.
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7: This is Clark Howard. There's something I've learned from raising three kids is when they get to be about 15, it's really important that you have ongoing conversations with them about money. Because if you don't, they're going to learn really bad habits. And I found that, again, it's an ongoing conversation that works where you talk to them, particularly when they get their first job, about what they're planning to do with their paycheck. How much are they going to save? Where are they going to save it? What are they planning for the money they don't save and instead spend? You got to teach them how debit cards work, how tap to pay is not just a magic money tree. The more you teach your kids up front good money habits, the more they stick with them for a lifetime.
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0: Good morning. It is 5:30. Welcome to Monday. Hope you had a great weekend. This is the KRMG Morning News. I'm Skyler Cooper. It's 80 degrees right now, and we'll get to the upper 90s today. We're going to feel pretty hot. We may not hit 100. That's the good news, but we have even better news by the weekend when it comes to our forecast. You'll hear that on the way here. And another chance to meet with community leaders from the fire department, animal services, emergency management, and the new police chief. We'll tell you about the next community conversation series coming up. Our top story this morning, all A's are on the AI industry. After over the weekend, Anthropic's CEO publicly supported artificial intelligence guardrails, essentially slowing this whole thing down. And he says it comes after AI researcher Jacob Coxon sounded the alarm on the future of humanity. what AI could mean.
12: Dario Amodei is now saying we must pace the frontier. That's the name of an essay he recently published on his personal website. In it, Amodei says that AI can bring a lot of good, especially in medicine, in the sciences. But he also says that AI carries a number of risks, including losing control of AI systems, the misuse of AI for cyber attacks, and serious economic disruption. Because of these risks, Amodei writes, in part, we must slow the pace at which we improve the capabilities of AI models. Progress will still seem fast, and we must make wise use of the time we gain. Tech leaders took to X to sound off. VP of hardware at NVIDIA, Sunny Madra, writing, I can tell you one thing, the entire world isn't going to align to stop innovating.
0: That is Max Gordon reporting, and we will have much more on that coming up. More from the president's response. He was flying to Ireland, got some questions about it. We'll hear those coming up. It's 5:32. More of the morning's top stories with Ben Morgan.
9: Another round of 90-degree September heat this week.
1: Big changes are on the way. We just have to be patient. We'll get there, but this week will be another hot one. Summer not going away anytime soon. We'll keep highs in the 90s all the way through Friday, but as we roll toward the weekend, chances of rain and thunder kick up again, and we'll knock highs back down, not only for the weekend, but it looks like for most of next week, upper 70s and low 80s.
9: We'll have the complete five-day forecast coming up. Another round of community conversations are scheduled for next month.
20: Tulsa Mayor Monroe Nichols and other city leaders want to hear from you about public safety concerns. That is a focus of next month's community conversations. 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The first of four community conversations is set for 5:30 on Monday, October 26th at Tulsa Tech Limley Memorial Campus. Tulsa's new police chief, Jonathan Brooks, will also be out in the community, starting with a meeting tonight in District 1 at the 36th Street North Event Center at 6:30. 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
9: We have all the information you need about the community conversations at KRMG.com. Tulsa police are now investigating a shooting on Sunday that left one person injured.
14: According to police, this happened near Yale and 71st Street at the Willow Creek Apartments. Police say this all started because of an argument, and police say when they arrived, they heard gunshots and rushed to help. They found the person with a gunshot wound where they were taken to the hospital. Now, while police say they detained multiple people, they did not say whether or not the shooter was among those detained. Police say there is no active threat to the community.
9: That's Fox 23 and KRMG's Jaya Brown. Some South Tulsa residents woke up Friday to find campaign signs at their homes and businesses defaced with offensive messages. At least three candidates, including congressional candidate Mark Tedford, Senate candidate Kevin Hearn, and district judge candidate Dustin Allen, had signs that were tagged with the words Nazi and associated imagery. Allen tells KRMG that he is bewildered by messages that he says rise to the level of hate speech.
15: What is wrong with you? Do you have some kind of issue with me personally, with my beliefs, with what I'm trying to do here? Because you need help. Frankly, there's something wrong. There's something going on.
9: Allen says that it would have taken the perpetrator several hours to deface the large number of signs that were damaged in the incident. A longtime Broken Arrow city official is retiring after nearly half a century of service. Placemaking manager Farah Daroga is retiring after 46 years with the city. Daroga helped plan some of Broken Arrow's biggest developments, including the Rose District, Creek Turnpike, NSU Broken Arrow Campus, Bass Pro District, and New Orleans Square. City officials say his work has helped shape much of the Broken Arrow residents know today. The city recently named a makerspace at the new Warren Library in his honor. KRMG News Time is 5:35.
0: Let's get the five-day forecast. 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Here's Fox 23 and KRMG meteorologist Laura Mock.
8: Hot and kind of humid today, Skyler. After all the rain we saw this weekend, you know that just adds to the humidity. High temperature today, 98. Heat index up around 105. We'll have mostly sunny skies and a south breeze 10 to 20 miles per hour. Tomorrow, close to 100. 99 for the high temp. Mostly sunny skies, still a little bit humid. Upper 90s on Wednesday. Small chance for rain, and then mid-90s into the weekend. From Fox 23, I'm certified meteorologist Laura Mock for 96.5 KRMG, Tulsa's news, weather, and traffic.
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0: Coming up, we're going to have more on our top story today about artificial intelligence. The people leading and creating this stuff say we should probably slow down. Others not as worried about it, and we'll have the president's response to all of this. He was asked about it while flying to Ireland. He was also asked about flock cameras, and that'll be another thing we're talking about later this morning. We'll hear his thoughts on automatic license plate reading cameras coming up here on the KRMG Morning News.
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26: 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Wake up smiling. Dr. Justin Imami has changed so many lives. Now it's your turn.
5: Just heading out? Skylar Cooper is already on his third cup of coffee. Seriously, he's totally addicted. It's kind of a problem. Wake up with the KRMG Morning News every weekday from 5 to 9 a.m.
0: We'll talk with Tulsa Mayor Monroe Nichols later. That's at 7:30 Monday with the mayor right here on KRMG. Also have some tickets to give away. We're doing the Tulsa State Fair this week. So I'll give you a keyword. When you hear it, text it back to us, and that'll get you entered to win some tickets to the fair, which starts October 1st, just a couple of weeks away. I have the forecast coming up as well. Right now, more news with Ben Morgan.
9: President Trump has completed his trip to Ireland after causing a stir over comments about wanting a unified Ireland.
18: Such sensitive territory that U.S. presidents have traditionally avoided taking a side on it. President Trump, though, calling the prospect of Ireland and Northern Ireland as one a fantastic thing. That was during his meeting with Irish Prime Minister Micheál Martin. And most U.K. leadership on this issue, especially the unionist parties, they really oppose this idea that they see it as giving up territory. And at President Trump's golf club in Doonbeg. He also served up some surprising economic news, a decision there scrapping the U.S. 10% import tariff on Irish whiskey.
9: That is Fox's Alexandria Hoff. The latest case of a law enforcer accused of misusing data from automated license plate readers comes from San Jose, California. A police officer there was fired after his chief said he handed off information about a vehicle's location to his cousin, who's a suspect in a domestic violence case.
22: This is Jim Ryan. The incident has found its way into the debate over flock technology in San Jose, where Lena DeMarco lives.
23: I feel like they're trying to just mass monitor everyone.
22: And beyond. On the flight home from Ireland this weekend, President Trump was asked about the technology, acknowledging that some people don't like it.
24: They think it's an infringement. I like it.
22: He says license plate readers have legitimate law enforcement uses. Jim Ryan, ABC News.
0: That is one of the things we'll ask the mayor about today. We have we've asked both police chiefs about it. We have the outgoing chief, the new chief that will take over. He's already chief, but he will be on his own here in just a couple of days as Chief Larson retires. That's Jonathan Brooks, of course. And he's going to be out tonight at a just sort of a meet and greet with members of one member of the city council, some other folks around town, as he is introducing himself to members of Tulsa. The citizens and members of certain communities, just wants to get around to each corner of the city, we're told. And there are more community conversations coming up about public safety, which start next month. So those are some of the things we'll talk with the mayor about. Now there's federal legislation aimed at setting national safety standards on autonomous vehicles, but it seems to be sending mixed signals.
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7: There's no stopping the self-driving vehicle movement. Industry advocates will tell you it's safer and sometimes cheaper and more efficient. But Congress has shown a mixed bag on legislation to set the rules for the road. The general public can't buy a self-driving car or truck, but the number of robo-taxis and self-driving delivery trucks continues to increase every year. According to the National Highway Traffic Safety Administration, there are about 4,000 driverless taxis on the road nationwide. Transportation Secretary Sean Duffy is a big supporter of this movement, often citing the more than 39,000 people who died in car crashes in 2024. The House Energy and Commerce Committee has been sitting on the Self-Drive Act since February that would override state-level restrictions on this technology that leave a patchwork of state laws for companies like Waymo to abide by. With Fox on Tech, Darren Botello, Fox Business.
0: It's 542, the KRMG Morning News. 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
1: 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It's not going away yet either. Upper 90s today, in fact, by lunchtime, already in the 90s. Upper 70s tomorrow morning. Tomorrow's high back up into the upper 90s, and upper 90s Wednesday, too. From Fox 23, I'm Chief Meteorologist James Adelot for 96.5 KRMG, Tulsa's news, weather, and traffic.
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11: Let me address this issue of Donald Trump and the $5,000. 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
11: $5,000. 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
24: Oklahoma weather doesn't believe in personal space. It shows up unannounced and sometimes overstays its welcome. Luckily, 96.5 KRMG is always ready.
25: A severe storm is already starting to make its way into Osage County.
24: When severe weather threatens, we go live with continuous coverage you can count on. Storm paths, warnings, and updates. Clear, calm, and constant. Weather coverage you can trust. 96.5 KRMG is Tulsa's severe weather station. 96.5 KRMG is getting you up to speed with the three big things you need to know.
27: Three.
0: Amazon says it has suspended its partnership with 21 Air after one of the cargo planes careened off of a Miami runway last week. It killed 5 people. The plane came in fast, barreled roughly 1,300 feet past the end of the runway. It smashed into a van. Amazon says it will pause operations with 21 Air as they continue the investigation.
28: Two.
0: The next round of community conversations with Tulsa city leaders is coming up. This one focused on public safety. We're told it's a chance to meet with members of the police and fire departments, emergency management, animal services, and other departments. Those start next month, but new police chief Jonathan Brooks is also meeting with folks, and he'll be at 36th Street North Event Center later today, 6:30 p.m.
28: One.
0: Our top story this morning, top artificial intelligence officials calling for the industry to slow down as AI models can do more and more. President Trump asked about this over the weekend.
29: Speaking with reporters on his trip to Ireland, President Trump downplayed the concerns, saying he was more worried about America being eclipsed by China in the AI race.
30: We can put guardrails, we can do this and that, but I think you have a lot of negative forces that are bringing it up that shouldn't be bringing it up, and they're bringing up things that won't happen.
29: Former President Barack Obama now urges fellow Democrats to make AI a central part of their agenda ahead of the midterms. Now, some Republicans have joined Democrats in calling for AI kill switches.
0: That is Stephen Portnoy. I'm curious what you think about the kind of alarmist things that some people say that the CEO said there, or whether you think that's possible. A texter here, 918-921-0965, says, I'm going to be real. I don't care about beating China at AI development. I think we should probably focus on stuff that actually matters instead of killing the earth with bad art and misinformation machine. That from a texter at 918-921-0965. You can weigh in there yourself or hit the open mic on the KRMG app.
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0: At 5:49, let's get the five-day forecast brought to you by Don Carlton Honda, 4141 South Memorial, with certified meteorologist Laura Mock. Morning, Laura.
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0: Starting the week a little hotter than we have been for a few days.
31: Yeah, we're going to be close to 100 today and tomorrow. I think most of us stay in the upper 90s, though.
0: Still not feeling those fall temperatures we long for, but at least we are under 100.
31: Yeah, it's going to be close, though, these next few days. Today, 98, mostly sunny skies, winds out of the south, about 10 to 20 miles per hour. Tomorrow's high temperature, 99, mostly sunny still, and a little humid, and that's going to push the heat index 105 or higher for a few days. 98 on Wednesday, small chance for rain that day, and then mid-90s as we head into the weekend. A little more rain looks possible by early next week. From Fox 23, I'm certified meteorologist Laura Mock for 96.5 KRMG, Tulsa's news, weather, and traffic.
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8: Riverside Raceway down on the south end, down around the Creek Turnpike, and it's still slow.
5: We are 96.5 KRMG, Tulsa's traffic station.
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1: A little bit later, I'll get a keyword out. When you hear it, text it back to me, and we'll get you entered to win some Tulsa State Fair passes. The fair starts October 1st. Also, we have a warning from the fair. If you're a concession vendor or a vendor of any kind, they say there's a scam going around, so we'll help you watch out for those. That's now 5:53. Let's get more of this morning's top stories from Ben Morgan.
2: A blow for peace hopes in the Middle East as a meeting between Iran and its neighbors is put on ice.
3: The regional meeting has been postponed in the interests of consensus, says Oman's foreign minister. It was meant to see Iran and Oman present Gulf Arab states with a plan governing shipping routes in the Strait of Hormuz. Meanwhile, strikes by Iran-backed Houthi rebels based in Yemen have forced the closure of Saudi Arabia's east-west oil pipeline, a vital alternative given the effective closure of the strait. All this has seen oil prices rise further. Iran insists Hormuz won't reopen until the United States satisfies the Tehran government's demands. Jonathan Savage, Fox News.
2: Pennsylvania officials have recorded a third death in the growing measles outbreak. More than 670 people have been sickened. Of that, over 120 have been hospitalized. But there is pushback from the Trump administration.
4: And these are the first deaths there in more than three decades. But the Trump administration disputes those numbers. Health Secretary Robert F. Kennedy Jr., a vaccine skeptic, not recognizing the deaths. Remember, RFK and President Trump have cast doubt on the MMR vaccine and ordered it to be broken up, but the CDC describes it as, quote, very safe and effective. Meanwhile, nationwide cases in this nationwide outbreak have topped 3,000. That's the most since this disease was declared eliminated here in the U.S. back in 2000.
2: That's ABC's Olivia Rubin.
1: The Emmys are tonight. Isn't that normally a Sunday thing? I thought all award shows were on Sundays.
5: Yeah, what's the deal?
1: I don't know. Oh, I bet they didn't want to go up against football.
2: Oh, that makes sense.
1: The Cowboys especially, because despite their track record, they are still a very popular team.
6: After last night, I'd rather watch the Emmys. I'm sorry.
1: Well, it's coming up tonight, and here are some of the frontrunners.
7: The Pit on HBO Max leading the pack with 25 nods, right behind Hacks with 24, Widow's Bay with 19, and Pluribus with 18.
8: Came a long way to find my wife.
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9: I'm just as you.
10: Well, why would you be dressed as me?
9: Because you're 100 years old.
7: FX's The Bear on Hulu, up for 8 Emmy nominations.
1: That is Melissa Adon. There's so many shows, I can't keep up. There's just, I'm far behind when it comes to all of the great shows out there. I will say, on this list, I have seen The Pit. And my favorite one on that list was Paradise. That's a very good show. It's on Hulu.
5: I haven't seen any of them.
11: It sounded like she was just saying words there for a second.
1: Hacks, Paradise, Pit. Yeah, all these one-word shows.
6: I was just checking them off on my list. Lauren watches that one. Lauren watches that one.
11: I've heard Pluribus is pretty good.
5: Yeah, I heard that one was good, too.
11: The Vince Gilligan show on Apple TV.
1: Oh, yeah, that's what that... Okay.
11: Yeah, yeah.
1: See, maybe next time I get around to Apple. I don't have it currently, but... When it cycles around, maybe I'll put that one on the list.
11: That's what I did. I caught up on Ted Lasso and Severance, and then I was like, all right, I'm done.
5: I can't stop watching crime shows.
1: There's so too many of those.
5: There's so many.
11: So you mean like true crime or like...
5: Yes.
1: Okay. Oh, my gosh. The same old thing. I cannot take those, Crystal. I do get sucked into them from time to time because Tessa always has them on, but it's the same thing.
5: It's a woman thing. Every I don't know time. Why we like it so
1: oh
5: much.
1: Oh, my gosh. Those shows.
11: Over COVID, I... watch so much true crime stuff. I think I don't need to watch any more ever again. Yeah.
6: It's almost becoming as repetitive as Hallmark movies at Christmas.
1: Yeah, the same old trope every time.
5: Yeah, I can see that. But I've been watching things like Accused, Guilty or Innocent. It's on A&E, but it's also on Hulu. And it goes through the whole court process. And it goes kind of back and forth. And you're not quite sure if they're going to... get convicted or not.
6: Only in crime shows, the plumber is the suspect and not the gentleman caller. So,
1: 5:57.
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12: Skylar, still looking at the heat and the humidity and this summer that just won't stop. High today, upper 90s. Upper 70s tonight. Tomorrow, right back up into the upper 90s again. From Fox 23, I'm Chief Meteorologist James.

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4: 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Tulsa's news, weather, and traffic.
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2: Good morning. Welcome to Monday, a whole new week here. It's 6 o'clock. I'm Skyler Cooper. This is the KRMG Morning News. 80 degrees right now. We're going to get up to upper 90s today. We'll have the forecast for you coming up. And we also have some thoughts from Clark Howard here in a couple of minutes, what he says about data centers and artificial intelligence. In fact, that's team coverage of our top story. Artificial intelligence, good or bad? Well, some of those leading the charge in its development say AI could have serious consequences for humans. In fact, the CEO of Anthropic over the weekend says the industry should slow down. President Trump, on the other hand, doesn't sound as concerned. He says he just wants to beat China.
3: Hours after Anthropic CEO Dario Amodei called for AI development to slow down for closer monitoring, saying in an essay that risks, if unchecked, are serious, President Trump spoke at his golf course in Ireland, saying he wanted to stay ahead of China in AI.
4: We're the most sophisticated country in the world, and frankly, I want to keep it that way, because whoever wins AI wins. And we can put guardrails, we can do this and that, but I think you have a lot of negative forces that are bringing it up that shouldn't be bringing it up.
3: The president says plants are being built, but many communities are pushing back on data centers and environmental effects they have. Gernal Scott, Fox News.
2: 601. 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
5: Hot and muggy this week with temps staying in the upper 90s until Friday.
6: After five more days of heat with highs in the 90s, we are finally seeing a consistent signal in our long-range models for cooler temps and even a few rain chances starting Friday night into Saturday, Sunday, and next week. Some of us may see highs dropping into the 70s by next week.
5: We will have the complete five-day forecast coming up. Tulsa police are now investigating a shooting that left a person injured on Sunday.
7: According to police, this happened near 71st and Yale at the Willow Creek Apartments. Police say this started all because of an argument, and when police say they arrived, they heard gunshots and rushed to help. They found the person with a gunshot wound. They were taken to the hospital. While police say they detained multiple people, they did not say whether or not the shooter was among them. Police say there is no active threat to the community.
5: That's Fox 23 and KRMG's Devin Lyon. A local school celebrating its 100th birthday this weekend. Monte Casino celebrated its centennial on Sunday with a party at Mother Road Market. The Benedictine School was founded on September 13th of 1926. The school has served the Tulsa community for 100 years from the corner of 21st and Lewis. Joan Anderson is the director of development for Monte Casino.
8: We started this week with a mass on Thursday with the Benedictine sisters who founded our school in 1926. The next day we had a celebration with Monroe Nichols, who came out and proclaimed September 13th as Monte Casino Day.
5: A neighborhood block party is scheduled for Thursday along Yorktown Avenue. We are hearing from Tahlequah Police after city councilors canceled the city's contract with Flock cameras. Police Chief Nate King says Tahlequah started using Flock cams in July of last year with safeguards in place to track searches. But he says the department was getting more and more pushback from residents.
9: It's hard to protect people that don't trust you. It's hard to provide police services to people that don't trust you.
5: The city had six cameras, three of which were vandalized and cut down. The department plans to notify Flock and eventually remove the three cameras still operating. Flock has over 120,000 cameras across 49 states, and Coweta is the only other town in Green Country to choose to not renew their contract with Flock. A Collinsville company has confirmed an employee was killed in a workplace accident last Thursday. Victory Energy, which manufactures industrial boiler systems, says its emergency response plan was activated following the accident, and the company is now working with authorities and OSHA to determine what happened. OSHA has since approved the affected area to reopen, and operations have resumed. The company has not released the employee's identity or additional details about the accident. A Mississippi man is dead following a semi-truck crash in LaFleur County Saturday night. The Oklahoma Highway Patrol says 65-year-old Bobby Dash of Columbus, Mississippi, was traveling north on Highway 59 near Concert Road when his truck left the roadway, struck a guardrail, and overturned in a ditch. Dash was pronounced dead at the scene. The Oklahoma Highway Patrol is asking for the public's help investigating a fatal pedestrian crash in Tulsa. Troopers say a person was struck by a vehicle Thursday night in the westbound lanes of I-44 near the Arkansas River Bridge and Elwood Avenue. Investigators are looking for anyone who witnessed the crash or may have dash camera or other video from the area between 7 and 8:30 Thursday night. Anyone with information is asked to contact the Oklahoma Highway Patrol. KRMG News Time is 6:05.
2: We have your weather and traffic for this Monday morning. 5-day forecast brought to you by Don Carlton Honda. 4141 South Memorial. Here's Fox 23 and KRMG certified meteorologist Laura Mock.
10: It's going to be hot for the first half of this week, Skyler. High temperature today, 98 degrees, lots of sunshine, south winds 10 to 20 miles per hour. We have a heat advisory going into effect at noon for heat index values 105 or higher. Tomorrow, close to 100, 99 Tuesday afternoon, mostly sunny. We'll add in a small chance for rain on Wednesday. Temperatures still in the mid to upper 90s as we round out this week, but things look to be a little cooler for next week. From Fox 23, I'm certified meteorologist Laura Mock for 96.5 KRMG, Tulsa's news, weather, and traffic.
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12: It is fresh start across the metro. No active city street collisions or big trouble on the roadways. Nothing left for us from the overnight hours, so we'll watch our work zones throughout the morning. Sand Springs Expressway, Highway 75 down at the Creek Turnpike, of course, to South Broken Arrow, Catoosa, all pretty quiet for us if you're traveling at the moment. 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
2: Our top story this morning, the development of AI and how some who are leading the charge say we need to slow down with all this before we have some serious consequences, maybe some unintended consequences. And our consumer warrior, Clark Howard,
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2: 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That's up next.
14: 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Check the forecast first, because nothing says surprise like a pop-up shower at Burger Time.
15: Sunday looks like it'll be your best day to enjoy the great outdoors. Saturday, severe storms are in the forecast.
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0: Good morning, 609. It's the KRMG Morning News. Thanks for joining us early on a Monday. Are we playing Brad this morning, Brad?
1: No, I was very shocked and dismayed earlier to find out that young Ben Morgan didn't know who the Bellamy brothers were.
0: Oh, so. Okay.
1: I just wanted I just wanted to play it out of the break and let him know if he hadn't heard "Let Your Love Flow" that he probably should.
2: It sounds very pleasant.
1: It is.
2: I have not heard this.
1: They were a great country act of the '70s, crossover act too, I guess you would say. And they're going to be in my hometown Friday night at the Pope County Fair.
0: I think they were. They had a date at River Spirit as well.
1: Yeah,
3: they've been here a few times.
1: Yeah, they're pretty prominent on the casino circuit. So
0: yeah. Well, Ben, we'll get you educated, all right?
2: I'm looking forward to it.
0: I wonder if he knows if I said you had a beautiful body.
1: Finish the sentence.
2: No.
0: Redneck girl?
2: No.
0: He's going to know it. You'll recognize it, I promise.
2: I hope so, because I feel a little silly now.
1: If I said you had a beautiful body, would you hold it against me? Is the end of the sentence there.
2: Oh, so. Okay.
3: Seriously?
2: I thought you were just asking me.
3: You never heard that before?
2: No.
1: I'll wait till after 9 o'clock for that, Ben. So.
0: I had a love a song.
2: I don't know why you guys think I'm trying to prank you. No, I have not heard these songs.
0: We'll play a few more this morning and maybe see if you recognize the song but didn't know it was them kind of thing.
2: How many Ween songs have you heard, Grant?
1: None.
2: Exactly.
0: There we go. 6:11 here on KRMG. I'm going to give you a keyword here in just a little bit for the Tulsa State Fair. You hear the keyword, text it back to us, and I'll get you entered to win some passes to the fair. There is a scam about the fair when it comes to vendors. The fair is warning folks to look out for this and don't send money. We'll tell you about it here in about 5 minutes as well. We do have more news now from Ben Morgan.
2: The rise of oil prices said to be not just because of the Middle East.
4: President Trump blames Ukraine, not the crisis in the Middle East, for causing diesel prices to skyrocket.
5: Mr. Zelensky has to do one thing. He has to stop knocking out diesel fuel in Russia. Let him go after targets, but not diesel fuel, because he's causing a shortage of diesel fuel. This isn't done by the Middle East.
4: Ukraine has been hitting Russian refineries for months, and as a result, Russia has banned diesel exports. The president says he's now asking Ukrainians to stop.
2: That is ABC's Karen Hua. A possible rate increase by Federal Reserve Chair Kevin Warsh could come this week.
6: The Federal Reserve's Open Markets Committee will consider adjusting interest rates this week. Some are anticipating a hike. National Economic Council Director Kevin Hassett on Fox News Sunday said the president doesn't plan to influence this decision.
7: If it's a rate hike, the president will, you know, I'm sure he's not going to be super happy about it, but he will defend the independence of Kevin Warsh above all.
6: Hassett did say if it were him, because the momentum of inflation has dropped, he'd be hesitant to increase the rate. Hassett was a finalist to be the new Fed chair before deciding to stay at the White House. Gernal Scott, Fox News.
0: 6:13 here. I wanted to check in with our consumer warrior, Clark Howard, with his thoughts on AI and data centers. It is our top story this morning after over the weekend, the Anthropic CEO said in a big public letter that, yeah, they should probably slow down the development of AI and artificial intelligence products that in a couple of cases have gone rogue already, basically hacking into other companies without being told to. And one of the guys who resigned last week from his company said AI could wipe out humanity. Of course, some people are saying, well, that's not going to happen, but he is sounding alarms. So what does Clark say about all this? When it comes to data centers specifically, he's not mincing words.
8: There's so much corruption in this process, I can't even tell you. What you got is you've got a lot of politicians who, because of money that's being fed to them, through their campaigns or junkets, free fancy luxury trips, they're selling you and me down the river. And these data centers are being approved in secrecy all over the country. And you and I are left holding the bag. This is something that is serious because the electricity demands of these data centers is so large, it's even hard to get your arms around it. And the water use, and there are areas where data centers are being built, there's just not flat out enough water for all of us at our homes, our businesses, at farms, once the data centers come and gulp up all the water. And the politicians don't care. They don't care. So who has to care? You and I have to care.
0: You know, we do have a couple of data centers under construction around here. We have others that are in the process of potential approval. And some of those who have spoken out against them have made those same accusations that they were approved in secrecy and that they are going to mess with the water and the power. On the other hand, the power companies have said they've signed the White House's pledge, which is to make sure they pay their own way and that you and I don't have to pay more for our electricity as a result. But Clark still very skeptical that a lot of those will happen. We'll hear more from him later on what you can do about it, or his stance on this in general, because he says he's not about not being in favor of advancement. It's just the protections and making sure we don't pay for it and have negative results. So we'll hear more from him a little bit later. 6:15 on this Monday morning. Let's get weather and traffic. Here's Chief Meteorologist James Adelon.
9: Good morning, Skylar. Back at it on a Monday morning, and the heat back at it again, too. We'll be back in the upper 90s today. Tonight, upper 70s. Tomorrow, right back into the upper 90s and upper 90s again on Wednesday, too. From Fox 23, I'm Chief Meteorologist James Adelon for 96.5 KRMG, Tulsa's news, weather, and traffic.
10: 81 in Broken Arrow and 81 at Tulsa Severe Weather Station.
11: Looking over the work zones, probably 75. We're going to have some changes tomorrow at the Creek Turnpike. This is some signs of progress. Tomorrow, Tuesday, northbound Highway 75 will be shifting. We'll put traffic onto the new bridge. Southbound 75 will shift later in the week. Of course, that's Polecat Creek near Jinx. Right now, just starting to see a little slowdown developing there if you're heading in from Glenpool and those on the south end. 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
0: Coming up, that scam alert from Tulsa State Fair officials and where things stand on President Trump's promise to send everybody $5,000 if Republicans win the elections. That's up next.
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6: Three. House Speaker Mike Johnson says Congress would have to approve President Trump's proposal to send $5,000 to each American adult if Republicans maintain control of the House and Senate. Now, he says he is trying to make it happen, though. Now, Trump made that pitch last week during the midterm convention.
5: Two.
6: Tulsa State Fair starts in a little more than 2 weeks, and fair officials say there is a scam going around targeting vendors. They say someone is falsely representing themselves, claiming to be with the fair, and contacting vendors regarding available space for booth rent, things like that. Officials say it's not them calling, and they say if you get anybody calling you like that asking for money, not to send it. It is not real.
5: One.
6: In our top story this morning, after the call from Anthropic's CEO to slow down AI development, other tech leaders are joining.
7: The world's leading tech execs joining chorus of concern about AI. The men atop such firms as SpaceX, Google, and OpenAI, all rivals who've raced to create models that work faster than any human, all now saying they agree it's time to slow down the development of artificial intelligence. Anthropic CEO Dario Amodei urges fellow executives to pace the growth of their systems, writing of his fear that rogue AI agents could be capable of taking over the entire internet within the next 6 to 12 months.
6: That is Stephen Portnoy reporting. 620 now.
3: 96.5 KRMG, Tulsa's news, weather, and traffic is your home for the three big things you need to know.
6: Okay, we're going to start hot, and then we give a nice weekend by the end of it here. So let's get the five-day forecast brought to you by Don Carlton Honda. 4141 South Memorial with certified meteorologist Laura Mock. Morning, Laura.
8: Good morning, Skylar.
6: Still pretty hot for this time in September, isn't it?
8: Still pretty hot. Average this time of year is 85. It's been a while since we've had a high temperature in the 80s.
6: And we're going to be in the upper 90s here for a few days.
8: Yes, we are. We're going to be close to 100 today. 98 for the high temp. Mostly sunny skies and winds out of the south about 10 to 20 miles per hour. Enough humidity to push the heat index above 105 for some of us. Tomorrow, 99. It's going to put us really close to 100 again. Mostly sunny. Wednesday, upper 90s. 20% chance for a little rain possible. And then mid-90s into the weekend. From Fox 23, I'm certified meteorologist Laura Mock for 96.5 KRMG, Tulsa's news, weather, and traffic.
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10: A fairly nice drive on the turnpikes if you're headed out. I was on the Muskogee Turnpike over the weekend. A lot of progress near Coweta and Porter with it used to be the troublesome work zone there, but if you are making the away drive eastbound, traffic is nice and smooth. Looks like we're close to getting the westbound side opened up there, and that's looking up on the Will Rogers Turnpike fine for Claire Morse Drive. Turner Turnpike looking good if you're heading in from Sepulpa this morning. 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
6: On the other side of the break here, Vice President J.D. Vance is going to be just a few hours up the road. We'll have more on his visit to this part of the country. Also, let's go ahead and give you the first shot at winning some tickets to the fair. We have these keywords. We're going to give away some tickets between now and Friday. So if you want to go to the fair this year, text the word fair, F-A-I-R, to 918-921-0965. That's fair to 918-921-0965. You have between now and 9 o'clock to text us. Just go ahead and do it right now. Get it out of the way. We'll get you entered to win some passes to the fair. It's now 623.
3: 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And when tornado warnings are issued, we go wall to wall with Storm Center coverage. 96.5 KRMG is Tulsa's severe weather station.
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6: Good Monday morning, 6:25. We'll get another check of weather and traffic in just a moment. Our top stories coming up in 5 minutes. We've got some more news right now with Ben Morgan.
11: Vice President J.D. Vance travels to the Midwest today as part of the Trump administration's efforts to tout its manufacturing success.
12: Vice President J.D. Vance will visit a welding manufacturer in Olathe, Kansas, a suburb of Kansas City. He'll be joined by Republican Senator Roger Marshall. Marshall is up for re-election in November, but Kansas is considered a safe GOP seat. Vance will also meet with local law enforcement in Kansas City, Missouri, to tout cooperation with his White House anti-fraud task force. The White House credits the task force with stopping more than $50 billion in fraudulent payments. Missouri's congressional map remains in some doubt following a pair of emergency filings at the U.S. Supreme Court from state Republicans trying to overturn lower court rulings blocking more GOP-friendly districts. At the White House, Jared Halpern, Fox News.
11: The Kennedy Center is now facing hard times with the trustees meeting to discuss the future of keeping the building open.
13: The Washington Post reporting the Kennedy Center for the Performing Arts is on the brink of bankruptcy and could close as early as Tuesday. Trustees installed by President Trump argue putting his name back on the building's facade may be key to securing fundraising to keep it open. The center is facing a roughly $23 million deficit amid a host of artist cancellations following Trump's takeover of the venue. Trustees will meet Tuesday to consider the center's future.
11: That is Fox's Marianne Rafferty.
6: 6:27 here. Let's get weather and traffic to start a Monday morning. It's the KRMG Morning News. Here's Chief Meteorologist James Adelot.
14: Happy Monday, Skylar, and hope you don't mind the heat. It's not going away yet either. Upper 90s today. In fact, by lunchtime, already in the 90s. Upper 70s tomorrow morning. Tomorrow's high back up into the upper 90s and upper 90s Wednesday, too. From Fox 23, I'm Chief Meteorologist James Adelot for 96.5 KRMG, Tulsa's news, weather, and traffic.
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10: Not a bad drive for Glenpool as you're northbound heading up towards the Creek Turnpike there. Not a lot of congestion, but we do see that's going to be our first slowdown developing. Catoosa looking great. South Broken Arrow is in good shape. And Sand Springs all the way from the lake coming in to the west side of Sand Springs. So it looks good. In fact, I went out that way Saturday afternoon, was checking out those work zones. And it was right around the time that all the traffic was coming back from Stillwater. And you could tell all the Cowboys fans had hit those work zones, but they all look clear at the moment. 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
6: 628 on the KRMG Morning News. The folks who create and run AI companies say, yeah, we need to slow things down before it gets out of hand. 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
6: Good morning, 6:30 on a Monday. This is the KRMG Morning News. I'm Skyler Cooper. Thank you for listening to us. 80 degrees right now. It's going to be hot this afternoon. It's kind of warm over the weekend, but we're going to crank it up a few more degrees today. Upper 90s today and tomorrow. The heat index might actually eclipse 100. And we do have a heat advisory coming. The forecast is on the way. About an hour from now, we will talk live with Tulsa Mayor Monroe Nichols about the next round of community conversations. This one centered on public safety. So we will talk about that with him when he joins us in an hour. And our top story this morning is a warning about artificial intelligence from those in charge of it. The CEO leading an artificial intelligence research company urging caution over the technology's development. And over the weekend, we heard from the CEO, or rather the CEO is reacting to the researcher who quit with big alarms last week.
17: Dario Amodei published an essay over the weekend that said more precautions should be taken in AI development, and that will require the industry to slow down a bit. On CBS Face the Nation, Amodei said there's a fine line of where development can go.
18: What we're building is essentially intelligence. When something's very powerful, then of course it can be used well, and it can also be used for ill.
17: While fellow tech giants Sam Altman and Elon Musk say they agree with Amodei, President Trump on Sunday said his goal is to stay ahead of China because, in his words, whoever wins AI wins.
6: That is Grinnell Scott. 6:32 here on KRMG. Let's get more of the morning's top stories with Ben Morgan.
11: We've got to deal with some hot weather this week, but it will all be worth it this weekend.
14: While we do suffer with more heat and humidity for the next 4 days, by Friday we start seeing a few changes come our way. Lots of sun coming too. Heading into Saturday, Sunday, and next week, cooler temps, likely highs upper 70s and 80s, and chances of rain and thunder return finally too.
11: We'll have the complete 5-day forecast coming up. Tulsa Mayor Monroe Nichols is hosting another round of community conversations next month. This time, the subject is public safety. The city says residents will be able to chat with members of the police, fire, animal services, emergency management, and other agencies about what is happening in your district. The next community conversation takes place from 5:30 to 7 on Monday, October 26th at the Tulsa Tech Lemley Memorial Campus. We have all the information you need at KRMG.com. Tulsa police are now investigating a shooting that left one person injured yesterday at the Willow Creek Apartments near 71st and Yale. Officers say they were responding to an argument at the complex when they arrived and heard gunshots. Police found one person suffering from a gunshot wound, and the victim was taken to the hospital. Multiple people have been detained as investigators work to determine what happened, but police have not said whether the suspected shooter is among them. Officers say there is no ongoing threat to the public. Political candidates in the area are reacting after a number of campaign signs in South Tulsa were defaced late last week. The signs were tagged with red spray paint, but one candidate says while the damage is aggravating, the messaging left behind is deeply disturbing.
19: We consider it to be a hate crime, hate speech. Our signs were defaced with the word Nazi and swastikas drawn all over our faces. Our signs, our property, actually on private property as well as business properties.
11: That is District Judge candidate Dustin Allen, who says that he and his supporters were extremely upset over the incidents. In addition to Allen, signs for congressional candidate Mark Tedford and Senate candidate Kevin Hearn were among those whose signs were damaged in the incident. A longtime Tulsa school is celebrating its 100th birthday. Monte Cassino School opened at 21st and Lewis on September 13th, 1926, has now served generations of Tulsa students from the same location. Mayor Monroe Nichols has proclaimed September 13th as Monte Cassino Day in recognition of the milestone. The celebration continues on Thursday with a centennial block party alongside neighboring Casha Hall and Ascension St. John Hospital. KRMG News Time is 6:35.
6: Time to check weather and traffic. We have your 5-day forecast brought to you by Don Carlton Honda, 4141 South Memorial, with certified meteorologist Laura Mock.
8: We have a heat advisory this afternoon, Skyler. It's going to be another hot day. High temperature 98, mostly sunny skies with south winds 10 to 20 miles per hour. Tomorrow's high temperature 99, mostly sunny. We're going to stay in the upper 90s on Wednesday. Add in just a small chance for rain. Temperatures cooling down a few degrees to start the weekend, mid 90s with a little more rain possible next week. From Fox 23, I'm certified meteorologist Laura Monk for 96.5 KRMG, Tulsa's news, weather, and traffic.
9: 77 in Sepulpa and 81 at Tulsa Severe Weather Station.
10: Highway 75 northbound approaching the Creek Turnpike. Some congestion developing there on the south end of Tulsa Hills. Other work zones are all looking good. South Broken Arrow, no trouble yet for the Creek Turnpike. If you're heading into Catoosa, it'll be later around 7:30. We'll really feel that over at 193rd East Avenue. 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
6: 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More of the day's top stories coming up here, including that warning. We'll go a little more in depth on what the fair says is going on with this scam when it's targeting vendors. And more of your day's top stories like those coming up here on KRMG. 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

0: We're educating Ben Morgan on the Bellamy Brothers this morning. Do you know this one?
1: No, but this is really nice.
0: All right.
1: I miss when country music sounded like this.
0: Oh, I know. I came in here the other day complaining about that to Crystal. There was a song on in the hallway, and I went, what is this?
2: Oh, my dad's like, it's not real country.
1: Just admit you like rap music, guys. It's not that hard.
0: That's what it was. It was one of those hip-hop beat country songs. It was just a list of things they do.
3: Ben, I promise you that if you come to the Pope County Fair with me and see the Bellamy Brothers Friday night, you will have your choice of any redneck girl you want.
1: So. I am sure Arkansas.
3: I promise you.
0: Don't finish that sentence.
1: I don't know how to finish that thought.
0: Don't finish that sentence. It's 6:40 on the KRMG Morning News. If folks out there have any suggestions for us what we should play, you can text 918-921-0965. Same number that you want to text the word fair to. F-A-I-R, that's our keyword today, to win some passes to the Tulsa State Fair. In fact, here in just a second, we're going to hear about that. Ben's got more on the scam warning. And let's get some more of the day's top stories, Ben.
4: The Oklahoma Highway Patrol looking for witnesses to a deadly accident that happened last week.
5: They say it happened last Thursday night between 7 and 8:30 p.m. on westbound I-44 near the River Bridge by Elwood Avenue when a driver hit a pedestrian. OHP is asking anyone who witnessed the collision or who may have dash camera or surveillance video of the area to contact them. That's 918-627-0440.
4: That's Fox 23 and KRMG's Devin Lyon. The Tulsa State Fair is warning vendors about a scam involving someone falsely claiming to represent the organization. Fair officials say the individual's been contacting potential vendors and offering booth or concession space in exchange for payment. Anyone receiving an unsolicited offer is being advised not to send money or provide personal or financial information. Fair officials say they are investigating and working to prevent others from being targeted.
0: Ben, you were mentioning the local political signs with red paint thrown on them.
1: I actually saw some of those over the weekend.
0: Did you?
1: I did.
0: What part of town?
1: Well, so the part of town where South Tulsa becomes Broken Arrow.
0: So like Garnett area?
1: Yeah, that Garnett area. Okay. I saw one of the Tedford signs, and I guess I didn't see exactly what it said, but I definitely saw it was covered in red spray paint.
0: So that happened here, and also it happened in Arizona. The Charlie Kirk Memorial statue that was just put up outside Turning Point USA was vandalized with paint.
6: TPUSA says this happened in the middle of the night. Apart from spray painting his face and neck, they also say they crossed out the name of Jesus on a nearby sign. And Turning Point says they're going to review the video of the incident and are working with law enforcement to find out who did this. They say they're also going to restore the statue and replace the signs, which Charlie's wife, Erica Kirk, saying on Twitter his death and this incident is only going to make his legacy and causes spread further. Maricopa County Attorney Rachel Mitchell says these acts are not to be tolerated. If you do have any information, the Phoenix Police Department is asking you to call them.
0: That is Andrew Christensen, reporter with the local Phoenix Fox 10 affiliate there in the area. 6:43 now in the KRMG Morning News. Let's check weather and traffic as we get going on a Monday. We start with Chief Meteorologist James Adelot.
7: Skylar, still looking at the heat and the humidity and this summer that just won't stop. High today, upper 90s, upper 70s tonight. Tomorrow, right back up into the upper 90s again. From Fox 23, I'm Chief Meteorologist James Adelot for 96.5 KRMG, Tulsa's news, weather, and traffic.
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9: Noticing Highway 75 slowing a little as you get up towards the Creek Turnpike into Tulsa Hills. We're not dealing with congestion south of 121st by any means, but first work zone really checking. And if you're heading in on the north end of Owosso, great drive on Highway 169 as you get into Tulsa there and travel through the east end and even the south end. All of Highway 169 moving along very well. 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From the Rickert Landscaping and Tree Service Traffic Center, I'm Chase Thompson, 96.5 KRMG, Tulsa's news, weather, and traffic.
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14: Traffic in Green Country has a personality. Sometimes it's not a friendly one.
15: Here's traffic.
14: From sudden slowdowns on 75 to construction squeezing lanes on I-44, Chase Thompson and John Philbeck keep you one step ahead.
16: Northbound 75, you're going to want to scoot over to the left to get around this activity.
17: It's pretty much spread across all those northbound lanes. It happened there in the center.
14: They're watching the roads so you can keep moving and get to work and back home on time. Stay informed with 96.5 KRMG, Tulsa's traffic station. 96.5 KRMG is getting you up to speed with the three big things you need to know.
0: A second federal judge now, this one in Washington, D.C., issuing an order to freeze President Trump's plan that would limit mail-in voting for the midterm elections. There was a previous order from another judge that's already in place, and it'll be before the U.S. Supreme Court. Election officials say they could not implement the new requirements before the November midterms. The Tulsa Police Department investigating a shooting at the Willow Creek Apartments. That's near 71st and Yale from over the weekend. We're told it all started with an argument. Officers were already showing up when we're told they heard the gunfire. Now, one person was shot, taken to the hospital, and multiple people were detained. Police have so far not publicly ID'd the accused shooter. In our top story this morning, a proposed plan to slow down the development of artificial intelligence. It comes after a top researcher put the odds of AI wiping out humanity, as he put it, within a decade at more than 10%. Now, Anthropic's CEO, Dario Amade, is releasing an essay insisting the industry, the AI industry, slow down the pace.
18: His biggest rivals appeared to agree with him. OpenAI's Sam Altman saying, "We need to pace the frontier." Elon Musk saying, "Dario is right." The researcher who quit Anthropic last week over these same fears says he likes Amade's plan, but says it will go nowhere without China.
19: This is a substantial step towards what I was talking about, although the one thing it's maybe missing in terms of the current proposal is more engagement with China.
18: China has given no sign it will slow down its AI development.
0: That's Sophie Flay reporting. We heard from the president over the weekend, reporters asking him about this story, and he said it doesn't seem like in his view that it would be that bad as far as wiping out humanity or any of that. But he says the U.S. should continue long as we beat China in the development of AI.
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0: Starting the week pretty hot. Let's get the five-day forecast brought to you by Don Carlton Honda, 4141 South Memorial, with Fox 23 and KRMG meteorologist Laura Mock. Morning, Laura.
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0: I'm still waiting for it to feel like fall.
20: I think we all are. We had maybe an hour or two over the past couple days where maybe you got a taste of it, especially when it was raining, but we're back to upper 90s for a few days.
0: Yeah, it doesn't look like there's any sign of it this week.
20: No, last week I said we might be done with the triple digits, but I think if we see another one, it would be either today or tomorrow. It's going to be close. 98 today, 99 on Tuesday. We'll have mostly sunny skies both days. Winds out of the south about 10 to 20 miles per hour, so a little breezy at times. Still upper 90s on Wednesday, but we'll add in a 20% chance for rain. And then mid-90s as we head into the weekend. Dry at first, but it looks like rain may be possible by the end of the weekend and into next week. From Fox 23, I'm certified meteorologist Laura Monk for 96.5 KRMG, Tulsa's news, weather, and traffic.
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9: If you're heading south out of Glenpole, Highway 75 southbound, as you get down near 191st, going to be a couple of vehicles that reported in a collision. Not going to be much of an issue for you. Just want you to watch for some activity. Northbound Highway 75, those coming in from Glenpole, becoming tougher at the Creek Turnpike into Tulsa Hills. The Broken Arrow Expressway inbound, starting to slow a little right at I-44. Some of your ramps looking good as you head through Midtown onto downtown. 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
0: If you've been following the story out of Miami where that plane landed, it was an Amazon cargo plane, landed, overran the runway, tragically killed five people, and it crashed into a van. Well, it said Amazon on it, but it wasn't their plane per se. There's a third-party company they work with. And we told you earlier they're pausing operations with that carrier who operates those flights. We'll have more on that next.
21: If your commute includes more stopping than going, we've got you covered.
9: 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I do see taillights occasionally, one or two getting around this.
21: The very latest on crashes, backups, and alternate routes. All heard right here on 96.5 KRMG, Tulsa's traffic station.
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1: Leaders, those will start next month. There is a chance to meet with the chief of police this evening. They're going to be at an event space on 36th Street North. We'll talk about that as well. I want to get his thoughts on where everything is going with the flock of cameras. I've talked to both Chief Brooks and Chief Larson about it. We'll ask the mayor as well. Oh, Friday is 9-1-8 day, too. So we'll find out what he's planning for September 18th. Let's get more of the morning's top stories now with Ben Morgan.
2: President Trump blaming Ukraine's President Volodymyr Zelensky for escalating diesel prices, insisting the strikes on Russian oil refineries are causing a global shortage. Here's ABC's foreign correspondent Marcus Moore.
3: President is blaming global diesel shortages on Ukraine's attacks on Russian oil production sites. Trump is telling Ukraine's President Zelensky to stop those strikes, which have caused shortages in Russia. Trump not mentioning a Russian drone attack on a train at Ukraine's border with Poland. Passengers evacuating before the strike.
2: Another contributing factor is the U.S. war with Iran. According to the International Energy Agency, a report issued by the group shows Gulf countries are exporting significantly less than they did before the U.S. conflict started. The first Sunday of the NFL regular season might already be telling us what to expect in the postseason.
4: What could be a preview of the AFC Championship game might have already been the game of the year. 9 lead changes between the Buffalo Bills and Houston Texans, with the last one coming with just over a minute and a half to play, giving the Bills the 36-34 win. Over in the NFC, we also had a matchup of two teams that both made the playoffs last season, and the Chicago Bears looked like a safe bet to be back, putting up 59 points on the Carolina Panthers. As for the biggest surprise of the day, it's a toss-up. On one hand, you had the Minnesota Vikings scoring 29 unanswered points to come back and beat the Green Bay Packers. On the other hand was the Arizona Cardinals, who won only 3 games last year, knocking off an L.A. Chargers team that made the playoffs. Greg Thompson, Fox News.
1: I didn't see any of the Vikings-Packers game, but I did see that Kyler Murray got hurt in his debut in Minnesota. Also, apparently threw a pick in his very first pass at his new team. That's
2: not a good sign.
1: Not a good start. But we were comparing some notes around here. I was just happy my Eagles beat the Commanders. Sorry, Kirk McCracken, but we were victorious. And Grant, your Cowboys, if you were listening on AM 740 last night, did not get the best of the Giants.
5: They and the Arkansas Razorbacks have been the reason I've taken blood pressure medicine my entire adult life.
1: Oh, man, Saturday was crazy football, too, with OU losing to Michigan. OSU stunning in that game.
5: How just Oregon. In the world?
1: And then TU is victorious, too. So that was a cool weekend for the local team. And we were out with some friends who, one of them was a Texas fan, so we were watching as Texas beat Ohio State. It was just an odd weekend there.
5: You associate with those people?
1: Sometimes.
5: Wow.
1: Do what you got to do.
6: Grant, what happened with your Razorbacks?
5: They didn't show up. I mean, it was just bad.
6: I haven't seen any games this year, but I thought they were supposed to be good.
5: No, absolutely not.
6: Okay.
1: That's good to know. Hey, on the Amazon plane, we were talking about how they work with this third-party company, this carrier, and that's who was operating that flight that crashed in Miami. They are now going to be doing more investigating and not using them in the short term here, at least.
7: Amazon says it notified the leadership of 21 Air on Sunday that it is pausing operations with the airline. The Amazon Prime cargo flight that crashed in Miami, killing 5 people, was operated by 21 Air. The small cargo carrier is owned by Houston Astros owner Jim Crane. It's been working with Amazon for nearly 2 years. A spokesman for 21 Air says the airline's focused on supporting families of those affected by the accident, the NTSB, and customers such as Amazon, and says it's confident in its safety policies, procedures, and training. It operates about 17 planes. 8 of the planes have been flying for Amazon.
1: That's Jenny Cosola reporting. 657, let's get weather and traffic to start the week. Here's Chief Meteorologist James Adelot.
8: Good morning, Skylar. Back at it on a Monday morning, and the heat back at it again, too. We'll be back in the upper 90s today. Tonight, upper 70s. Tomorrow, right back into the upper 90s and upper 90s again on Wednesday, too. From Fox 23, I'm Chief Meteorologist James Adelot for 96.5 KRMG, Tulsa's news, weather, and traffic.
9: 77 in Sepulpa and 81 at Tulsa Severe Weather Station.
10: Highway 75 northbound at the Creek Turnpike. Our congestion trying to work its way down towards 121st and South Broken Arrow. Westbound Creek Turnpike becoming busy at Olive. So far, Highway 412 and the Sand Springs Expressway, not too rough. First slowdown is developing right at Main Street there. That's right near Highway 97. It's heading through Sand Springs.

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0: Good morning. It is 7:01 on a Monday. Welcome to a new week. I'm Skyler Cooper. This is the KRMG Morning News. It's mostly clear right now and 80 in Tulsa. It will be hot today. We're looking at upper 90s. It's going to be pretty humid, so it'll feel like over 100 again. We'll get your forecast for you coming up. Check on the morning's traffic, see what kind of commute you're in for. And we'll talk with the Tulsa mayor here in about half an hour. One of the things we're going to talk about is another one of our top stories. They have another round of community conversations coming up, and they're talking all things public safety this time. Our top story this morning, it's all eyes on the AI industry. A lot of news about this last week and continuing through the weekend. That was when Anthropic's CEO publicly said he supports AI guardrails. Wants to slow the industry down, he says. That comes after last week. The researcher, Jacob Coxon is his name, sounded the alarm on the future of humanity. What AI may do.
8: Dario Amodei is now saying we must pace the frontier. That's the name of an essay he recently published on his personal website. In it, Amodei says that AI can bring a lot of good, especially in medicine, in the sciences. But he also says that AI carries a number of risks, including losing control of AI systems, the misuse of AI for cyber attacks, and serious economic disruption. Because of these risks, Amodei writes, in part, we must slow the pace at which we improve the capabilities of AI models. Progress will still seem fast, and we must make wise use of the time we gain. Tech leaders took to X to sound off. VP of hardware at NVIDIA, Sunny Madra, writing, I can tell you one thing, the entire world isn't going to align to stop innovating.
0: That is Max Gordon. We have a response from President Trump as well. That's coming up at about 7:15 this morning. Right now it's 7:03. We get more top stories from Ben Morgan.
9: Another round of 90-degree September heat this week.
10: Big changes are on the way. We just have to be patient. We'll get there, but this week will be another hot one. Summer not going away anytime soon. We'll keep highs in the 90s all the way through Friday, but as we roll toward the weekend, chances of rain and thunder kick up again, and we'll knock highs back down, not only for the weekend, but it looks like for most of next week, upper 70s and low 80s.
9: We'll have the complete five-day forecast coming up. Another round of community conversations are scheduled for next month.
2: Tulsa Mayor Monroe Nichols and other city leaders want to hear from you about public safety concerns. That is a focus of next month's community conversations. Members of the police, fire, animal services, emergency management, and other agencies will be there to give residents a chance to get involved, voice their concerns, and talk about solutions. The first of four community conversations is set for 5:30 on Monday, October 26th at Tulsa Tech Limley Memorial Campus. Tulsa's new police chief, Jonathan Brooks, will also be out in the community starting with a meeting tonight in District 1 at the 36th Street North Event Center at 6:30. 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
9: We do have all of the information you need at KRMG.com. Tulsa police are now investigating a shooting Sunday that left one person injured.
11: According to police, this happened near Yale and 71st Street at the Willow Creek Apartments. Police say this all started because of an argument, and police say when they arrived, they heard gunshots and rushed to help. They found the person with a gunshot wound where they were taken to the hospital. Now, while police say they detained multiple people, they did not say whether or not the shooter was among those detained. Police say there is no active threat to the community.
9: That's Fox 23 and KRMG's Jaya Brown. Some South Tulsa residents woke up Friday to find campaign signs at their homes and businesses defaced with offensive messages. At least three candidates, including congressional candidate Mark Tedford, Senate candidate Kevin Hearn, and district judge candidate Dustin Allen, had signs that were tagged with the words Nazi and associated imagery. Allen tells KRMG that he is bewildered by messages that he says rise to the level of hate speech.
12: What is wrong with you? Do you have some kind of issue with me personally, with my beliefs, with what I'm trying to do here? Because you need help. Frankly, there's something wrong. There's something going on.
9: Allen says it would have taken the perpetrator several hours to deface the large number of signs that were damaged in the incident. KRMG News Time is 7:05.
0: Checking weather and traffic here on the KRMG Morning News. 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Here's Fox 23 and KRMG certified meteorologist Laura Mock.
13: Hot and kind of humid today, Skyler. After all the rain we saw this weekend, you know that just adds to the humidity. High temperature today, 98. Heat index up around 105. We'll have mostly sunny skies and a south breeze 10 to 20 miles per hour. Tomorrow, close to 100. 99 for the high temp. Mostly sunny skies, still a little bit humid. Upper 90s on Wednesday, small chance for rain, and then mid-90s into the weekend. From Fox 23, I'm certified meteorologist Laura Mock for 96.5 KRMG, Tulsa's news, weather, and traffic.
2: 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In Catoosa and 81 at Tulsa Severe Weather Station.
14: We've got Highway 75 a little tough at the Creek Turnpike. That's the northbound drive. You're slow down starting just north of 121st. If you're approaching Glenpool, we've got a collision between 181st and 191st. It was reported on the southbound side, but I see northbound traffic impacted as well. So if you are heading out of Glenpool south, watch for that as you get just south of 181st. If you're coming up from Henrietta, Beggs, Mounds, Mulgee, approaching Glenpool, you're going to watch that just north of 191st, and both directions of Highway 75 are impacted down south Glenpool. Electric bill higher than expected? 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
0: There's a trend where people want physical media again. We talked about this with games a couple of weeks ago. Gamers want that copy of the disc. They don't want to download the game. Well, now there's a more of this happening in the music world, too. Like, what if you could take that song out of your phone and, say, put it on a disc, keep a bunch of them? Oh, wait, we did that in the 90s. But it's making a huge comeback. We'll tell you what's driving it. There's a couple of different things. That's up next.
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3: 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Might as well get some news. 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

0: We are 2 weeks and 3 days away from the start of the Tulsa State Fair. That, by the way, is October 1st. Going to be here before you know it. And I've got some tickets to the fair. If you want to go, text me right now. The word is fair. F-A-I-R to 918-921-0965. Text that in right now. That'll get you entered to win the contest to go to the fair. At 7-Eleven, let's check more of the morning's top stories with Ben.
1: The Inola Board of Trustees is meeting tonight to take up an initiative petition that could prohibit primary aluminum smelting within the town.
2: The town initially said the petition didn't have enough valid signatures, but a judge later ruled the petition had enough signatures and ordered the town to move forward. Tonight's meeting starts at 6 at Inola High School. City officials will either enact the petition or send it to the ballot for voters to decide in April. But Tulsa Ports and Oklahoma Primary Aluminum have filed an emergency stay in court to stop the town of Inola from hearing the petition and making a decision until after the October 2nd court hearing on that motion to intervene in this case. The Rogers County judge did make an order on this on Friday, but they did not make that document publicly available yet. It's not yet clear whether that order grants or denies the request to pause the petition process, which will have an impact on whether the town can take any action legally on this matter.
1: That's Fox 23 and KRMG's Devin Lyon. A longtime Broken Arrow city official is retiring after nearly half a century in service. Placemaking manager Farhad Daroga is retiring after 46 years with the city. Daroga helped plan some of Broken Arrow's biggest developments, including the Rose District, Creek Turnpike, NSU Broken Arrow Campus, Bass Pro District, and New Orleans Square. City officials say his work has helped shape much of the Broken Arrow that residents know today. The city recently named a makerspace at the new Warren Library in his honor.
0: The trend of what's old is new again is continuing here, Crystal, and now CD sales are booming.
3: Really?
0: Yeah, it's Gen Z kind of leads the charge. No surprise there. They tend to go, hey, wait, that was really cool that they used to have. Let's make that a thing again.
3: So all of mine are cool again?
0: Yeah, do you still have your CDs?
3: I do. I still have a bunch of them, and I don't know why.
0: Same here. I have all of them, and I don't know what to do with them. I also have every one of the cases, the plastic case with the album artwork and everything. But now, they're separated. They're not in those cases.
3: Yeah. I have mine in those little books that we used to carry around.
0: You flip through the pages.
3: Yeah.
0: Absolutely.
3: Yeah.
0: Still have those. It's just in a closet. I'm like, I don't know what to do with this. But they're making a comeback here, and there's analytics from a company called Luminate. CD sales, they say, jumped 16% the first half of this year.
3: Wow.
0: That is 16.3 million units so far, and that's outpacing the 2% rise for vinyl, which was kind of the first iteration we saw of old physical music media coming back.
3: Well, now our coworker, Johnny, he has a whole bunch of CDs in his office, and every time I go in there, he's like, pick one out. So he still listens to them every day.
0: Pick one out? You take it?
3: No, to play.
0: Oh, okay. That's cool.
3: Yeah.
0: So there's a couple of things. I mentioned it's Gen Z leading the charge, but it's K-pop specific genre that's kind of helping it. So they have sold 600,000 copies of this one particular album that BTS put out, which for CDs is a lot. I'm sure their streaming numbers are way bigger, but for CDs, that's where they're at. And apparently they say folks like you and I go buy CDs. It's not true for me though, to listen to older music. You know, if you can only find that band or that album that you remember from that day.
3: I feel like you can pretty much find it on somewhere else though.
0: All the streamers typically have what I'm looking for. But they say 60% of Gen Z music fans now say they mostly play tracks from the 90s and earlier. So they like the older stuff, too.
3: See, I am so ready for us to get some 90s local bands. Because right now, I am over the 80s bands all the time.
0: Like the cover bands?
3: Yes, I need some 90s music.
0: When I think of having CDs again, I just remember the frustrating parts. Like them scratching and sounding like this.
4: Do you see what I see?
0: I don't know why it's a Christmas song. That little skip sound they make. Oh, it was so frustrating.
3: It was, but I don't know. I could get over it.
0: What's funny is this video of that example is on one of those Iowa CD boombox things we were talking about.
3: Ghetto Blaster?
0: Yes, that's right. The exact ones that we were referencing the last time. We're talking about our old 90s technology.
3: See, everything was better in the 90s.
5: I can remember having the scratched CDs and just rubbing them with my T-shirt, thinking that was just going to fix everything.
0: It'll help. No, I know. You try everything. We got a text here about this. Texter says they prefer purchasing their music on CDs because they've had issues with things like Apple Music, where you buy it and then it disappears. I have had issues with some of that, not lately, but in the past I have. Then he has to repurchase it. Ooh, that'd be frustrating if you already buy it once. So if you have the CD, solves the problem. However, my truck, it's like 13, 14 years old. And still, it has a CD player. I didn't know this for the first several years I owned it, because it's under the front seat.
3: Oh.
0: Which is not exactly, you know, change your music while you drive kind of convenience.
3: Was it like one of those 5-disc ones?
0: No. It's just hidden under the, what do they call that, the jumper seat or whatever. It's the console folds down. So if you fold that back, and then the seat portion lifts as well. And I was cleaning it one day, like 5 years after I bought it. I went, hey, I have a CD player.
3: I have one, but I don't know if I've never used it, so I don't even know if it works.
0: We'll have to give it a try. Go to Johnny's office.
3: I'm doing that.
0: Get one of his CDs. 716 here. Feel free to chime in. I see some more folks texting us about this. Do you miss the CD era? 716, the forecast. Here's James.
6: Happy Monday, Skylar, and I hope you don't mind the heat. It's not going away yet either. Upper 90s today. In fact, by lunchtime, already in the 90s. Upper 70s tomorrow morning. Tomorrow's high back up into the upper 90s, and upper 90s Wednesday, too. From Fox 23, I'm Chief Meteorologist James Adelot for 96.5 KRMG, Tulsa's news, weather, and traffic.
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7: We'll start with the good news. We've got the drive better on Highway 75 down south of Glen Pole. There was a collision between 181st and 191st, but to see the impacts improving for both directions to travel. Northbound Highway 75, tough at the Creek Turnpike. Here, congestion is down to 121st. And south Broken Arrow, the Creek Turnpike's pretty busy at Olive. That's your project there at Roller Coaster Bridge. Coming into Broken Arrow, Highway 51, watching this for Coweta and Oneida drivers, your traffic lights as you get up to the Broken Arrow Expressway. 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
14: In Tulsa, weather, sometimes it explodes. Warm sunshine, gusty winds, and then severe storms race across Green Country. When severe weather warnings are issued, you'll hear the KRMG Storm Center tones.
15: and you'll know to stay right here.
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17: Three. Amazon says it has suspended its partnership with 21 Air, that airline company that was flying its cargo carrier after it careened off a Miami runway last week and killed five people. They say the plane came in fast, barreled roughly 1,300 feet past the end of the runway, smashed into a van. That's where those people were tragically killed. And Amazon says they're going to pause operations with that company as its investigation continues.
18: Two.
17: The next round of community conversations with Tulsa City leaders is coming up. This next one will be focused on public safety. We're told it's a chance for folks to meet with members of the police and fire departments, also emergency management officials and animal services. Those will start next month, but there is a chance today. The new Tulsa Police Chief, Jonathan Brooks, is meeting with people at 36th Street North Event Center at 6:30 today. We'll talk more about that and what else is to come with the mayor when he joins us here in about 9 minutes.
18: One.
17: In our top story this morning, top artificial intelligence officials calling for the AI industry to slow down as models can do more and more. President Trump was asked about this over the weekend.
19: Speaking with reporters on his trip to Ireland, President Trump downplayed the concerns, saying he was more worried about America being eclipsed by China in the AI race.
20: We can put guardrails, we can do this and that, but I think you have a lot of negative forces that are bringing it up that shouldn't be bringing it up, and they're bringing up things that won't happen.
19: Former President Barack Obama now urges fellow Democrats to make AI a central part of their agenda ahead of the midterms. Now, some Republicans have joined Democrats in calling for AI kill switches.
17: That is Stephen Portnoy.
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17: 722, the five-day forecast brought to you by Don Carlton Honda. 4141 South Memorial with certified meteorologist Laura Mock. Morning, Laura.
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17: Starting the week a little hotter than we have been for a few days.
21: Yeah, we're going to be close to 100 today and tomorrow. I think most of us stay in the upper 90s, though.
17: Still not feeling those fall temperatures we long for, but at least we are under 100.
21: Yeah, it's going to be close, though, these next few days. Today, 98, mostly sunny skies. Winds out of the south, about 10 to 20 miles per hour. Tomorrow's high temperature, 99, mostly sunny still, and a little humid, and that's going to push the heat index 105 or higher for a few days. 98 on Wednesday, small chance for rain that day, and then mid-90s as we head into the weekend. A little more rain looks possible by early next week. From Fox 23, I'm certified meteorologist Laura Mock for 96.5 KRMG, Tulsa's news, weather, and traffic.
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7: Sand Springs is joining us. If you're heading in from the lake, Highway 412 coming from Keystone, you're going to face your first slowdown at 177th West Avenue. That one's pretty tough. They are putting concrete barriers in place. They're preparing to shift all traffic to one bridge. We'll have those changes coming soon, but very tough coming in from the lake there at 177th. And now as you're heading through Sand Springs, Highway 412 was narrowed at Main Street. They shift you way over to the right-hand side there, single file, and that's becoming tough. Now, as you get out of that, the drive on to Tulsa is so far looking good near 49th West Avenue. If you're heading out of Tulsa, westbound, it'll be narrowed at 33rd West Avenue. That's looking pretty good for us. We've got Highway 75 even tougher down at the Creek Turnpike now, and the Creek Turnpike even tougher for South Broken Arrow. Fall is coming. Is your home ready? During A-Best Before Leaves Fall event, get 50% off installation labor. 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
17: Tulsa Mayor Monroe Nichols will join us at 7:30 Monday with the mayor, and after the break here, I'll answer a question from a texter who wants to know how Wobbles for Wishes went on Friday, our clay shooting event down in Beggs. I'll tell you next.
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0: Good morning, 7:26 here, the KRMG Morning News. I'm Skylar Cooper. Michael texted us from Cleveland, wanted to know how things went down in Beggs last Friday morning when we did Wobbles for Wishes. Great event with our partners, Make-A-Wish Oklahoma, and we did this down at Snake Creek Shooting Sports. My first time there, a beautiful facility, first of all. It was a really nice morning for that. But this was our competition, really among each other, to help Make-A-Wish a little bit. But I did okay. I made a lot of, I said a lot last week about having been unprepared and haven't done this in so long. And I did a little bit better than I thought I would because I got more than zero. I got more than...
3: You got more than April.
0: April went last year. And so I was like, well, if I can beat the lowest number last year, I'll be doing okay. And I did buy a little bit. But ton of fun. Makes me want to go do it more. Probably go back down there with my brother or my stepdad or something.
3: That'd be fun.
0: Yeah, it's a really cool thing. I compared it to golfing because you go from station to station. And, you know, as in golf, every hole is different. Every station was different with the patterns that they fly in. And I just had a ton of fun with it.
3: That's interesting.
0: Got a little better as I went. And then I peaked in the middle and then tapered off and finished poorly.
3: I've never shot up into the air like that. I've shot at targets. But is it harder to shoot that way?
0: Well, it is because you have to track it a little bit. You know, you want to lead the... Just like if you're shooting a bird or something, which is the whole idea. It's kind of like practicing for that. You got to lead it a little bit. And the ones that go straight up and fall down, you have to know exactly when and where to position. So
3: I think that would make my chances of falling down a lot.
0: Falling
3: more.
0: Down? Nah, it's all right. But it was a lot of fun. Thank you for asking, Michael. It's 7:28 now. Let's check weather and traffic. Here's Chief Meteorologist James Adelot.
6: Skylar, still looking at the heat and the humidity and this summer that just won't stop. High today, upper 90s. Upper 70s tonight. Tomorrow, right back up into the upper 90s again. From Fox 23, I'm Chief Meteorologist James Adelot for 96.5 KRMG, Tulsa's news, weather, and traffic.
3: 80 in Broken Arrow and 81 at Tulsa's Severe Weather Station.
7: And those of us traveling in from Broken Arrow right now, the expressway becoming a little busier. Don't see trouble near Lynn Lane over in Broken Arrow, but as you get through the interchange, just watch your ramps. Midtown's in pretty good shape for the BA. Eastbound I-44 checking in at the Broken Arrow Expressway. Work zone slowdowns tougher for Highway 75 at the Creek Turnpike in South Broken Arrow. And then out on Highway 412, you got two headaches. One's at 177th West Avenue coming in from the lake. The other heading right through Sand Springs there at Main Street. 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
0: Good morning. Welcome to Monday. I'm Skylar Cooper. This is the KRMG Morning News. It's 7:31, 80 degrees right now, nice and sunny. It's going to be hot again today, and tomorrow especially this week. We'll get the five-day forecast coming up. We'll check on traffic here in a couple of minutes, and I'll give you that keyword again here in a little bit to text in and try to win some tickets to the Tulsa State Fair. Right now, it's time for Monday with the Mayor, our Monday conversation with Tulsa Mayor Monroe Nichols, who joins us live. Good morning, sir. How are you?
23: I'm doing great. How are you doing?
0: Doing really well. We've been having a conversation today about the return of CD sales. Do you still have any physical CDs you drive around with?
23: You know, I don't drive around with them, but I bet if I go look in my closet, I have a whole catalog of CDs. Many of which I might be embarrassed to admit that I still own.
0: I'm the same way. Yeah, mine are still in a closet. They're still in that, you know, leather-bound zip-up book where you flip through.
23: That's exactly right. Yep. That would be the one. Yes. Guilty as charged over here.
0: Hey, we noticed you have another set of community conversations coming up, this one on public safety. So those start next month. But before then, Chief Brooks is going to be out in North Tulsa tonight, just meeting folks within the community. Tell us about this transition, and when it comes to the community conversations, what you want to focus on with public safety?
23: Yeah, so a couple things there. I mean, I think the transition's going really, really well. And again, I always got to just talk about my appreciation for Dennis Larson and the years of service, 47 years. We get to celebrate him a little later on this month. But Chief Brooks, as we think about the transition, part of that has been, and this is what I heard when I was talking to folks, having a chief that's out and about, there's a lot of questions about how we're going to, you know, address things like license plate reading cameras and, you know, some of the transparency around public safety and accountability and those types of things. I think the best way for folks to engage is to engage directly with the chief of police. And so, Chief Brooks has made it a real point to be out and about in the community, something that we heard, that people wanted to see, and the community conversations are reflective of that. I think it's really, really important with all the noise, and rightfully so for a lot of it, for us to just address things head on with the community. And that's what we're really working to do. And so I just appreciate Chief Brooks for not only just the willingness, but the openness, being willing to go anywhere at any time to have any conversation that's on the minds of folks in this community, because it's critically important that everybody understands how we're doing our work at the city of Tulsa, particularly in public safety, as we really work to make this the safest big city in the country.
0: Well, you mentioned it there. I did want to ask you about those license plate reading cameras. I've talked with both Chief Larson and Chief Brooks about them. I know it's an ongoing conversation nationally even, but how do you as mayor balance it where you hear some people say it's Big Brother, they're just looking, they're spying on us, versus what we heard from the chiefs, which is we're solving killings and a lot of crimes this way?
23: Yeah, I mean, look, you know, it is a tool that has become a critical tool in public safety at this point, whether that is recovering stolen vehicles, whether it's catching somebody who may have murdered somebody, whether it's trying to find a kid after an Amber Alert, whatever it may be, it's incredibly helpful. Now, I understand the concerns, and I think they're real, about how do you keep that data, how do you store that data, how do we make sure that the tools being used to do the things that I just talked about. And that's where we want to focus our conversation in the community. We understand that with, you know, these resources comes a tremendous amount of responsibility, and you have to balance that. But it is a critical tool. If you look here locally and even nationally at the dramatic drops in violent crime and property crimes, and the solve rates going way up, this is one of the tools that allows that to happen. Again, we have to really understand some of those community concerns. We have to take those into account as we may shift and change policy as it relates to how we collect and store and share. And we're going to do that. We're going to make sure we get people to a place they feel as comfortable as possible with the tool that's critical in making sure that we can keep people safe.
0: One of those things in there, you mentioned the data retention. I know that Flock even came out and said they were going to change how long they recommend departments keep it. And I think some Oklahoma towns and cities have done that. Do you anticipate any changes with Tulsa's policy?
23: Yeah, I mean, Chief Brooks has already talked about working through some changes and doing it in conjunction with really the police chiefs across the region. We want some alignment in policy because, you know, I don't know if those concerns stop at the city of Tulsa limit. But I think it's really critical that all the law enforcement personnel in this region is on the same page. And so what we want to do is model, you know, the right policy with the right partners to make sure we get the kind of outcomes we're looking for. And so I would imagine that some of those things may change, will likely change based on what we hear in the community conversations, but also based on the expertise and knowledge of the folks in law enforcement. What we want to be careful of is that you don't render a tool useless by, you know, just being reactive, but you just go talk to the community and you come up with these common sense policy places that you get to on all those issues where people understand. The transparency is going to be key, and that's the standard we want to meet with people in the community.
0: Tulsa Mayor Monroe Nichols is with us live on the KRMG Morning News. Friday is September 18th, otherwise known around here as 918 Day. What do you have planned?
23: Oh, man, I think there's 15 stops. We got a passport challenge that we'll be announcing soon. It is going to be quite the day. I'm looking forward to it. It's going to be, 918 Day is always fun. It wears me out completely. but what a cool way to celebrate the community. So I'm really looking forward to 918 Day this year.
0: I did want to ask you about this, and not that there's anything I've heard from your office or from people, but our top story today is all the stuff going on with Anthropic and OpenAI and the concerns that even the people in charge of that stuff are saying. So I was just curious, does your office, does the city use AI much, if at all?
23: Not a whole lot of utilization in the mayor's office, not a lot of utilization across the city outside of, you know, maybe there's a type of a memo there that somebody might use it for, but it's not really used in our work. We've been very careful at the city and, you know, even, you know, governing how it's used in any one of our operations. And so we have a data governance committee that looks at all that stuff to really be careful and cautious, because the one thing that you got to be careful, and this is what people understand, it can be a great tool for some folks, but you need to make sure that you check it first, right? So we don't really use it at the city for those reasons. I think there's going to be some potentially usefulness of it down the road in some of our operations. It's just not something that we use a ton right now. We still rely on what's between the ears of the, you know, 4,000 people who work at the city, and not so much on artificial intelligence.
0: Mayor Nichols with us live here. Do you want to give us just an example of one of your CDs you might have listened to a lot back in the day?
23: Oh, man. I don't, actually. But what I will say, you give me an opportunity to this, the Golden Hurricane, this should be at the top of the news. 2-0, going to be 3-0 after this weekend. I'm so excited. It's almost enough to stop what was almost a heart attack last night when the Dallas Cowboys once again broke my heart. So I'm really proud of the Golden Hurricane. And I mentioned that because most of those CDs that I've collected were CDs acquired during my time on the campus of the University of Tulsa. And they will forever remain zipped up in that leather-bound binder that you and I both have.
0: Right, yeah, fair enough. I did like your post last week, by the way, with the TU is 2-0 against OSU during your administration.
23: I'm just saying, man. Just an observation. I don't know what changed. I'm just saying they haven't lost to OSU since I've been here.
0: Yeah, we don't have to talk about OU Michigan, all right?
23: No, let's not. That was also, you know, between the Sooners and the Dallas Cowboys, things got a little rough for me this weekend.
0: Have a great week, Mayor. Thank you.
23: All right, take care.
0: 7:40, let's get weather and traffic. 5-day forecast brought to you by Don Carlton Honda. 4141 South Memorial, meteorologist Laura Mock.
21: It's going to be hot for the first half of this week, Skyler. High temperature today, 98 degrees, lots of sunshine, south winds 10 to 20 miles per hour. We have a heat advisory going into effect at noon for heat index values 105 or higher. Tomorrow, close to 100, 99 Tuesday afternoon, mostly sunny. We'll add in a small chance for rain on Wednesday. Temperatures still in the mid to upper 90s as we round out this week, but things look to be a little cooler for next week. From Fox 23, I'm certified meteorologist Laura Mock for 96.5 KRMG, Tulsa's news, weather, and traffic.
3: Mostly sunny skies, 78 in Claremore and 81 at Tulsa's severe weather station.
0: We're going to check in with Chase here in a bit in the traffic center. We have construction projects that are going forward in here in a little while. In fact, when we get after 8 o'clock, I want to fill you in on some projects that the city told us about. They're not city road projects, but it's another example of where they are doing some private work. A lot of these look like they were in downtown Tulsa. They will impact downtown Tulsa streets, so they're going to be closing some of those public roadways as a result of the private work happening downtown. But for what's happening around the metro right now, let's check in with Chase.
7: And here we are. We've got a city street collision coming in on the south end with the injury at 101st and Sheridan. This is our first real collision of the morning. A lot of us traveling now. We're 20 minutes away from 8. Work zones are busy. Catoosa feeling that at 193rd. We have that in South Broken Arrow, the Creek Turnpike and Olive. And then Highway 75, very tough at the Creek Turnpike for Tulsa Hills. Sand Springs and Keystone Drivers, Highway 412 slowing at 177th West Avenue. And as you head through Sand Springs at Main Street, looking right in the middle of town, I-44 with the Broken Arrow Express. 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
6: Tulsa police investigating a shooting that left a person injured on Sunday.
10: According to police, this happened near 71st and Yale at the Willow Creek Apartments. Police say this started all because of an argument, and when police say they arrived, they heard gunshots and rushed to help. They found the person with a gunshot wound. They were taken to the hospital. While police say they detained multiple people, they did not say whether or not the shooter was among them. Police say there is no active threat to the community.
6: That's Fox 23 and KRMG's Devin Lyon. A local school celebrated its 100th birthday this weekend. Monte Cassino celebrated its centennial on Sunday with a party at Mother Road Market. The Benedictine School was founded on September 13th of 1926. The school has served the Tulsa community for 100 years from the corner of 21st and Lewis. Joan Anderson is the director of development for Monte Cassino.
11: We started this week with a mass on Thursday with the Benedictine sisters who founded our school in 1926. The next day, we had a celebration with Monroe Nichols, who came out and proclaimed September 13th as Monte Cassino Day.
6: A neighborhood block party is scheduled for Thursday along Yorktown Avenue. We are hearing from Tahlequah Police after city councilors canceled the city's contract with Flock cameras. Police Chief Nate King says Tahlequah started using Flock cams in July of last year with safeguards in place to track searches. But he says the department was getting more and more pushback from residents.
12: It's hard to protect people that don't trust you. It's hard to provide police services to people that don't trust you.
6: Chief King says that the city had 6 cameras, 3 of which were already vandalized and cut down. The department plans to notify Flock and eventually remove the 3 cameras still operating. Flock has over 120,000 cameras across 49 states. Coweta is the only other town in Green Country to choose to not to renew their contract with Flock. A Collinsville company has confirmed that an employee was killed in a workplace accident last Thursday. Victory Energy, which manufactures industrial boiler systems, says its emergency response plan was activated following the accident, and the company is now working with authorities and OSHA to determine what happened. OSHA has since approved the affected area to reopen, and operations have resumed. The company has not released the employee's identity or additional details about the accident.
0: It's going to be hot today. Tomorrow, we do see some relief at the end of the 5-day forecast. We'll check that. We'll check on your road conditions with Chase in the traffic center next.
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2: Taking that five-day forecast now. It's brought to you by Don Carlton Honda, 4141 South Memorial, Box 23, and KRNG meteorologist Laura Mock. Morning, Laura.
3: Good morning, Skyler.
2: Still pretty hot for this time in September, isn't it?
3: Still pretty hot. Average this time of year is 85. Yeah, it's been a while since we've had a high temperature in the 80s.
2: And we're going to be in the upper 90s here for a few days.
3: Yes, we are. We're going to be close to 100 today. 98 for the high temp. Mostly sunny skies and winds out of the south about 10 to 20 miles per hour. Enough humidity to push the heat index above 105 for some of us. Tomorrow, 99. It's going to put us really close to 100 again. Mostly sunny. Wednesday, upper 90s. 20% chance for a little rain possible. And then mid-90s into the weekend. From Fox 23, I'm certified meteorologist Laura Mock for 96.5 KRMG, Tulsa's news, weather, and traffic.
4: Mostly sunny skies. 81 in Sand Springs and 81 at Tulsa's severe weather station.
5: Eastbound I-44, very rough from Yale over towards the Broken Arrow Expressway. Westbound on the Broken Arrow Expressway, tough from really Garnett up towards the I-44 interchange. Coming into Catoosa, if you're heading in on Highway 412 and the Will Rogers Turnpike, a lot of congestion out near 193rd. Southbound Highway 169 looking very rough at I-244, that area near 11th, right at I-44. West of the river, Highway 75, very tough at the Creek Turnpike. That congestion getting down south of 121st. Looking at Bixby Memorial backing over the river bridge there at your traffic light at 131st. Even north of that looking rough up at the Creek Turnpike. If something's eating your house, it should at least be paying the mortgage. 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
2: 7:51 here on KRMG. After 8 o'clock, we'll hear team coverage of our top story, the conversation surrounding artificial intelligence. Even the AI bosses are saying maybe it's going too far too fast. But Clark Howard with some thoughts on the data centers that is used to run a lot of that artificial intelligence technology. I'll also tell you about some road closures downtown. It's not city road work. It's private work, apparently, affecting the lanes there in the downtown loop. We'll tell you about that all coming up. More top stories next.
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4: 7:54. Welcome to Monday. Weather and traffic coming up here in just a couple of minutes. Clark Howard with his thoughts on data centers after 8 a.m. Stay with us for that. Right now, more news from Ben Morgan.
5: Vice President J.D. Vance travels to the Midwest today. It's part of the Trump administration's efforts to tout its manufacturing success.
6: Vice President J.D. Vance will visit a welding manufacturer in Olathe, Kansas, a suburb of Kansas City. He'll be joined by Republican Senator Roger Marshall. Marshall is up for re-election in November, but Kansas is considered a safe GOP seat. Vance will also meet with local law enforcement in Kansas City, Missouri, to tout cooperation with his White House anti-fraud task force. The White House credits the task force with stopping more than $50 billion in fraudulent payments. Missouri's congressional map remains in some doubt following a pair of emergency filings at the U.S. Supreme Court from state Republicans trying to overturn lower court rulings blocking more GOP-friendly districts. At the White House, Jared Halpern, Fox News.
5: The Kennedy Center is facing hard times with the trustees meeting to discuss the future of keeping the building open.
7: The Washington Post reporting the Kennedy Center for the Performing Arts is on the brink of bankruptcy and could close as early as Tuesday. Trustees installed by President Trump argue putting his name back on the building's facade may be key to securing fundraising to keep it open. The center is facing a roughly $23 million deficit amid a host of artist cancellations following Trump's takeover of the venue. Trustees will meet Tuesday to consider the center's future.
5: That is Fox's Marianne Rafferty.
4: We have a story this morning that says CD sales, like actual physical CDs, are on the rise again. And that has us all kind of on the going down the rabbit hole of what that era was like. And for me, apparently Crystal, you as well, and Ben admits to it as well. We may not have infected a handful of computers.
5: Oh, man.
4: Using LimeWire.
8: I had a major crash.
5: My high school car was full of burned CDs.
4: Oh, yeah.
5: I survived off of LimeWire and Kazaa for many, many years.
8: Oh, Kazaa.
4: Don't tell Lars Ulrich, but I may have a lot of Metallica music on LimeWire downloads.
8: You're one of the ones that canceled it.
9: I was a Napster man myself.
4: Oh, Napster.
8: Oh, yeah, Napster.
4: Lars really hates you then. Yeah, well, I have a bunch of those, and it was either recorded off of somebody's other speaker, so it sounded terrible, or it was like a demo from an artist's website. You ever get one of those?
5: My favorite thing was when it was songs that were just outright mislabeled.
4: Yeah.
5: You get parody songs that were labeled as Weird Al, but they came from like the internet.
8: And they were awful.
5: And they were always awful.
4: You have to download a bunch of them to see which one's the actual song. That was my method because it was, dial-up days.
8: Well, even Weird Al had a don't download this song.
4: It's a great song.
8: It's a great song.
5: Pirating music all day long.
4: A texter says, why would I want to clutter up things with, all those physical copies again? Just wants to stick with the digital, which I'm kind of right there with you. Brian's right there with you, Grant, on having used Napster.
9: Yeah. It was a big point of contention in my house.
4: What was the other one? Napster, and there was you'd go buy the CD to load it onto your computer and then download the music.
5: For a while.
4: There's a big competitor in Napster.
5: For a while, Windows Media Player. You could just put a CD in and you could just hit burn on Windows Media Player.
4: Oh, yeah. Yep. And now I don't even think you're allowed to use those. Like another texter pointed out, and this happened to me, all of the music that was on my phone that I had taken from a CD, imported to iTunes, and then put on my phone, it's gone. They just don't allow that anymore.
5: Huh.
4: You have to buy it from them, apparently.
5: I don't like that.
4: That's the way it works. 7:58. Let's check weather and traffic. That's the way the KRMG Morning News works. Here's James.
10: Happy Monday, Skylar, and hope you don't mind the heat. It's not going away yet either. Upper 90s today. In fact, by lunchtime, already in the 90s. Upper 70s tomorrow morning. Tomorrow's high back up into the upper 90s and upper 90s Wednesday, too. From Fox 23, I'm Chief Meteorologist.

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1: 80 and Jinx, sunny and 81 at Tulsa Severe Weather Station.
2: Injury collision on the south end of 101st and Sheridan, pretty tough at the intersection. Then you get east of that, Memorial, pretty tough there at 101st. Northbound traffic backed up all the way there as you're trying to get up towards the Creek Turnpike. It's just a rough drive for everyone coming in from Bixby, because down at the River Bridge, it's still pretty tough trying to get to 131st. Work zones are all busy for us right now. If you're just traveling across town, I-44 and the Broken Arrow Expressway, both congested at the interchange. We're feeling that for Highway 169 at the BA as well. 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
0: Good morning on this Monday, starting a new week. It's the KRMG Morning News. I'm Skyler Cooper. 80 degrees right now. We'll be hot today. Upper 90s, not quite 100. It'll feel like it, though, as muggy as it's going to be. We'll check the five-day forecast coming up, and we will have more on those community conversations that are coming around again. That's the City of Tulsa officials inviting people to talk about issues within the city. This time, the mayor says they're going to talk about public safety. And we'll hear some of his thoughts as well. He joined us about half an hour to preview those. Our top story this morning are new concerns about artificial intelligence. This started really bubbling up last week when some people were resigning over the issues they say they saw at these companies. And now over the weekend, OpenAI CEO Sam Altman writing in a post, quote, "We will need, with the help of our government, is for international coordination, but first we should do what we can ourselves," unquote. That is after the Anthropic CEO, Dario Amodei, made calls over the weekend to slow down the technology, slow down AI, before he says it could take over humans.
4: In an essay, Amade, whose company runs Claude, writing, a swarm of rogue AI agents could be capable of taking over the entire internet in just 6 to 12 months, and saying AI could be used for cyber attacks or to create biological weapons. Amade pointing to an incident in July where OpenAI models went rogue, escaping a secure environment controlled by humans and hacking another company called Hugging Face.
0: That's Elizabeth Schulze. We'll have more on AI concerns and what Clark Howard, our consumer warrior, thinks about data centers to power those. It's 8:03 now. Let's check more of the morning's top stories with Ben Morgan.
11: We have got to deal with some hot weather this week, but it'll be worth it this weekend.
12: While we do suffer with more heat and humidity for the next 4 days, by Friday we start seeing a few changes come our way. Lots of sun coming too. Heading into Saturday, Sunday, and next week, cooler temps, likely highs upper 70s and 80s, and chances of rain and thunder return finally too.
11: We will have the complete 5-day forecast coming up. Tulsa Mayor Monroe Nichols is hosting another round of community conversations next month. This time, the subject is public safety. The city says residents will be able to chat with members of the police, fire, animal services, emergency management, and other agencies about what is happening in your district. The next community conversation takes place from 5:30 to 7 on Monday, October 26th at the Tulsa Tech Lemley Memorial Campus. We have all the information you need at KRMG.com. Tulsa police investigating a shooting that left one person injured yesterday at the Willow Creek Apartments near 71st and Yale. Officers say they were responding to an argument at the complex when they arrived and heard gunshots. Police found one person suffering from a gunshot wound, and the victim was taken to the hospital. Multiple people have been detained as investigators work to determine what happened, but police have not said whether the suspected shooter is among them. Officers say there is no ongoing threat to the public. Political candidates in the area are reacting after a number of campaign signs in South Tulsa were defaced last week. The signs were tagged with red spray paint, but one candidate says while the damage is aggravating, the messaging left behind is deeply disturbing.
13: We consider to be a hate crime, hate speech. Our signs were defaced with the word Nazi and swastikas drawn all over our faces. Our signs, our property, actually on private property as well as business properties.
11: That is District Judge candidate Dustin Allen, who says that he and his supporters were extremely upset over the incidents. In addition to Allen, signs for congressional candidate Mark Tedford and Senate candidate Kevin Hearn were among those whose signs were damaged in the incident. A longtime Tulsa school is celebrating its 100th birthday. Monte Cassino School opened at 21st and Lewis on September 13th, 1926, and has now served generations of Tulsa students from the same location. Mayor Monroe Nichols has proclaimed September 13th as Monte Cassino Day in recognition of the milestone. The celebration continues on Thursday with a centennial block party alongside neighboring Casha Hall and Ascension St. John Hospital. KRMG News time is 8:06.
0: And we're checking the 5-day forecast here on the KRMG Morning News. 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
14: We have a heat advisory this afternoon, Skyler. It's going to be another hot day. High temperature 98, mostly sunny skies with south winds 10 to 20 miles per hour. Tomorrow's high temperature 99, mostly sunny. We're going to stay in the upper 90s on Wednesday, add in just a small chance for rain. Temperatures cooling down a few degrees to start the weekend, mid-90s, with a little more rain possible next week. From Fox 23, I'm certified meteorologist Laura Monk for 96.5 KRMG, Tulsa's news, weather, and traffic.
1: 77 in Coweta and 81 at Tulsa's severe weather station.
2: It is rough on Highway 75. Biggest headaches, the Creek Turnpike, and your congestion is down to 121st here. And once you get into Tulsa Hills, you have a good drive up towards I-44. Bixby's Drive rough on the River Bridge Memorial up to 131st. May have some activity as you get north of that. Traffic lights are okay, then it gets rough at 101st and even north of that at the Creek Turnpike. If you're on the creek there, once you get through the curve, northbound Highway 169 looks pretty good up towards Broken Arrow Expressway. It is tough right at the VA interchange. Of course, we have that for I-44 with the Broken Arrow Expressway. Sand Springs, already seeing some improvement. Highway 412, though, still busy out near 177th West Avenue. We did have a city street collision on the south end. Take a quick check of that. Oh, yeah, still looks rough down for both directions to Sheridan at 101st and Sheridan. 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

0: a Monday. It's the KRMG Morning News. Thank you for listening. We're educating Ben on some of our favorite country artists this morning, and we played a little Bellamy Brothers earlier. Got to have some Mark Chestnut in there.
1: Yeah, he apparently walked out the minute you've fired that up. So.
0: Couldn't take it, could he? All right, we'll do it again later. Thank you so much for listening this morning. It is, as we mentioned, still 80 degrees, but going to be hot. Looking forward to when that finally changes. I'm sure hopeful we'll be feeling like fall by October 1st. That's the day the fair starts. It's got to be cooler for the fair. I've got some tickets. If you are lucky enough to text in and be chosen as a winner, text the word FAIR, F-A-I-R, to 918-921-0965. We'll get you entered to win some tickets to the Tulsa State Fair. Wanted to hear from our consumer warrior, Clark Howard, with his thoughts on the topic of our top story.
2: AI.
0: Yeah, he has thoughts on AI, and one of them is about data centers. He's got some of the same concerns that we've heard from people around here when it comes to the cities that announced they were going to build data centers.
2: There's so much corruption in this process, I can't even tell you. What you got is you've got a lot of politicians who, because of money that's being fed to them through their campaigns or junkets, free fancy luxury trips, they're selling you and me down the river. And these data centers are being approved in secrecy all over the country. And you and I are left holding the bag. This is something that is serious because the electricity demands of these data centers is so large, it's even hard to get your arms around it. And the water use, and there are areas where data centers are being built, there's just not flat out enough water for all of us at our homes, our businesses, at farms, once the data centers come and gulp up all the water. And the politicians don't care. They don't care. So who has to care? You and I have to care.
0: Clark, not mincing words there. We actually heard some of those accusations levied against local cities around here that were considering or in some cases have approved and move forward with data centers. We have heard our local power companies push back on the consumption issue, or at least in terms of not the consumption, but what we would pay. They have signed on to the White House pledge, which said they would not pass the cost on to you and me just for powering our homes. But Clark has concerns about that, and he says here's what he recommends you do about it.
2: One of the ways you can make a difference is in a lot of states, the people who decide on these data centers are elected. The people who give the sweetheart deals to them through the power regulation of state, elected. And these people are the ones who are most being romanced by these data center companies. And by the way, they're co-conspirators in the power company industry. They're just eating up your and my wallet. Have you seen your power bill lately?
0: Yeah, so some people have those same concerns. Clark, apparently right there with you, our consumer warrior, Clark Howard. He makes the point here, one final note, that he is not about stifling advancement, just wants things done correctly.
2: I've got no problem with us embracing a modern industry. That's not the problem. The problem is they need to pay their own way. And the cost of the power that needs to be created for them to operate these centers, the extra cost of the system, not passed on to you and me, need to be passed on to them. And if they don't have a plan to safely provide for water for a data center that somebody's trying to build near you, then they shouldn't be able to get approval for that data center. Politicians operate so often remotely removed from their voters. And it's until you and I get fired up and organize that they pay attention.
0: It's our consumer warrior, Clark Howard, what he thinks about data centers, just speaking sort of at a national stance. He hasn't zoomed into anything around here, but we will ask Clark about that next time we get a chance to talk with him one-on-one. And we have heard those concerns echoed from folks who heard about data centers when they were first coming into town. Of course, we know we have a couple that are already under construction, Meta, Google going on, and those have promised to add reinforcements to the systems when it comes to the power. And with water concerns, they say most of them have said they're going to address that concern by using a closed loop system where it's not constantly pulling from whatever source they're using. So that's what Clark says to watch out for. He's concerned about it. We'll continue to follow developments as they happen with respect to data center proposals, or as it may be in many cases, ongoing projects around here. Stay with us for the latest. 8:13, we have the latest on the forecast with James Adelon.
3: Skylar, still looking at the heat and the humidity and this summer that just won't stop. High today, upper 90s, upper 70s tonight. Tomorrow, right back up into the upper 90s again. From Fox 23, I'm Chief Meteorologist James Adelon for 96.5 KRMG Tulsa's news, weather, and traffic.
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5: Highway 412 for Sand Springs. The bridge projects are improving. If you're heading in from the lake there, Keystone's Drive looking better out near 177th West Avenue. And through Sand Springs, it's also improving near Main Street. Highway 75 at the Creek Turnpike is improving. It's still a rough drive, but not back south of 121st. If you're heading through Tulsa Hills, you have a good commute at I-44 and on towards downtown. See I-44 and the BA still a little busy through the interchange. If you're just heading across town, inside lanes of the interstate or the expressway will help you. And then looking down to the south end, Memorial still tough at 101st up to the Creek Turnpike. Improving down towards Bixby, looks like still have some activity there north of the River Bridge. And other city streets are still pretty tough. Sheridan near 101st and even seeing Yale there pretty busy south of the Creek Turnpike. Your backyard should be for barbecues, not breeding grounds for fleas and ticks. 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From the Rickert Landscaping and Tree Service Traffic Center, I'm Chase Thompson, 96.5 KRMG, Tulsa's news, weather, and traffic.
0: Chase, I noticed some road work downtown that's going to be messing with people starting today.
5: Yeah, we got like three areas, I think.
0: Yeah, and these aren't city projects. They say it's private work that's kind of spilling out into the roads, and so they're going to, private utility work, they say. So we have 6th Street from Boston to Main. It's going to affect westbound for a couple weeks till the 28th. And we have 1st Street from Elgin to Detroit. Left lane, or lanes narrow down to the far left lane, they say. Again, until the 28th. And then on Detroit, from 4th to 5th, lanes narrow down to the far right, also till September 28th. So just heads up downtown as you're driving around.
5: There's always barricades downtown. Doesn't matter where you're going.
0: Yeah, I was cruising through downtown a couple of weeks ago and happened upon some of that as well. It is 8:15 here on the KRMG Morning News. Coming up a little bit later this morning, we'll have more on this top story that we're talking about. And it just got a lot of people's attention over the weekend with what happened last week. The guy resigning from an AI company said he doesn't want any part of what they're doing. And now the CEO kind of responded, but didn't disagree. He came out and said that maybe we should slow down the development of artificial intelligence. So we'll hear some of that from the officials who are agreeing with him, who happen to run other AI companies. Just kind of interesting stance there. So we have that coming up. If you missed it, I'll give you one more shot at the keyword a little bit later, where you can text in and win some tickets to the Tulsa State Fair, which starts October 1st, 1st through the 11th this year. Very quickly, this is just kind of noting a big shift in TV. We have the Emmys coming up tonight, and TV is about to change forever when Judge Judy hangs up the robe. She's retiring.
4: Not the judge.
0: 83 years old. Judge Judy Shineland is going to be calling it quits at the end of this season of Judy Justice, which I have never seen, but it's just like the old show, right?
4: I mean, it has to be. Judy's Judy.
0: Right. She's been on for about 30 years.
4: Wow. I can't believe it's been that long.
0: She's not going to retire, though. She will produce a new version of that show that her son will be starring in. I don't know if he's an actual judge.
4: Yeah, I don't know if he's quite as spicy either.
0: I don't think Steve Harvey's a judge either. Do you have to be a judge to host one of these things?
4: I mean, yeah, it's a court show.
0: But Steve Harvey?
4: Yeah, he must have gone and got his little degree.
0: I don't know.
4: Not Steve Harvey.
0: Adam Levy is her son's name. He's going to be the next, he's going to fill her shoes.
4: That'll be interesting.
0: Yeah. Right.
4: Hopefully she wasn't wearing heels.
0: That was the you know, staple of childhood. I remember staying home sick. It started out in the morning with, like, say, Price is Right.
5: Yeah.
0: And then right? When the soap operas would come on, I'd have to find something else to watch.
4: Right.
0: And usually fall back asleep because you're homesick, and you wake up and watch some Judge Judy.
4: Judge Judy never did a bad show.
0: I was looking at some clips this morning. If you want to get a laugh, just the way she would interrupt because they were rude or whatever the... whatever the back and forth was, she always had a great comeback.
6: I love whenever somebody would say their fiance and she'd say, do you have a ring? And they'd say no. And she said, then you're not engaged. That was her big thing.
0: Oh, yeah.
7: You are about to enter the courtroom.
0: Which one?
7: Judith Scheindlin.
0: That was the first time I saw Harvey Levin. I don't think it was her show, though. Was it People's Court that he was like the exit interview guy?
6: I don't remember. But yeah, she did have the little exit.
0: Yeah, yeah. In her version of the show, I think it was just, you know, you saw that person, whoever won the case and lost the case, standing outside the courtroom.
8: It was kind of like the confessional booth.
0: Yes,
8: like
0: yeah.
8: A reality show or something like that.
0: Good times. Judge Judy, enjoy partial retirement at 83. You've earned it.
8: And keep your hands out of your pockets.
0: It's 8:18.
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10: Three.
0: Now a second federal judge, this time in D.C., issuing an order freezing President Trump's change in the rules that he's trying to implement on mail-in voting, implement before this November's elections. A previous order from another judge already going before the Supreme Court on that.
10: Two.
0: Tulsa police investigate a shooting they say happened this weekend at the Willow Creek Apartments. That's down near 71st and Yale. They were already on their way out there for an argument, we're told, when they heard the gunfire. One person was hurt, was shot and injured in this. Multiple people were detained. They have not publicly ID'd who the accused shooter is.
10: One.
0: In our top story this morning, a proposed plan to slow down the development of artificial intelligence. This comes after a top researcher put the odds of AI, in their words, wiping out humanity within a decade at more than 10%. Well, Anthropic's CEO, Dario Amodei, is releasing an essay that came out over the weekend insisting the industry, AI industry, slow down the pace.
11: His biggest rivals appeared to agree with him. OpenAI's Sam Altman saying, we need to pace the frontier. Elon Musk saying, Dario is right. The researcher who quit Anthropic last week over these same fears says he likes Amodei's plan, but says it will go nowhere without China.
12: This is a substantial step towards what I was talking about, although the one thing it's maybe missing in terms of the current proposal is more engagement with China.
11: China has given no sign it will slow down its AI development.
0: That is Sophie Flay reporting.
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0: 820, the five-day forecast now brought to you by Don Carlton Honda. 4141 South Memorial with certified meteorologist Laura Mock. Morning, Laura.
13: Good morning, Skylar.
0: I'm still waiting for it to feel like fall.
13: I think we all are. We had maybe an hour or two over the past couple days where maybe you got a taste of it, especially when it was raining. But we're back to upper 90s for a few days.
0: Yeah, it doesn't look like there's any sign of it this week.
13: No, last week I said we might be done with the triple digits, but I think if we see another one, it would be either today or tomorrow. It's going to be close. 98 today, 99 on Tuesday. We'll have mostly sunny skies both days. Winds out of the south about 10 to 20 miles per hour, so a little breezy at times. Still upper 90s on Wednesday, but we'll add in a 20% chance for rain. And then mid-90s as we head into the weekend. Dry at first, but it looks like rain may be possible by the end of the weekend and into next week. From Fox 23, I'm certified meteorologist Laura Monk for 96.5 KRMG, Tulsa's news, weather, and traffic.
6: 76 in Catoosa, mostly sunny and 81 at Tulsa Severe Weather Station.
14: In East Tulsa, collision on 129th East Avenue, just north of I-244. That's going to be off the street out of your way. Looking to the city streets on the south end, Memorial still pretty tough at 101st up to the Creek Turnpike. Sheridan improving and Yale improving, those areas south of the creek, but still pretty busy. Highway 75 at the Creek Turnpike still rough on the south end of Tulsa Hills. In Midtown, I-44 and the BA Interchange improving a bit. If you're heading to downtown right now, the Broken Arrow Expressway looks great from I-44 to the downtown loop. 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
0: Good morning, 826 here. It is the KRMG Morning News. 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
23: The Tulsa State Fair is warning vendors about a scam involving someone falsely claiming to represent the organization. Fair officials say the individual has been contacting potential vendors and offering booth or concession space in exchange for payment. Anyone receiving an unsolicited offer is being advised not to send money or provide personal or financial information. Fair officials say that they are investigating and working to prevent others from being targeted. Grand Mental Health is thanking Quick Trip employees for giving back as part of the company's annual Day of Caring. Quick Trip team members spent Friday working on projects at Grand facilities, including landscaping, painting walls, building benches, and creating murals on the children's floor. The company also provided sandwiches for Grand's outreach team to distribute to people experiencing homelessness. Grand says the projects help make its facilities more welcoming for the people they serve.
0: It is 8:27. The 5-day forecast, a check of how traffic is doing around the Tulsa Metro this morning, and our top stories on the KRMG Morning News next.
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0: Good morning, 8:30 on a Monday. This is the KRMG Morning News. I'm Skyler Cooper. We're at 81 degrees right now, and it's going to be hot again today. Not triple digits. It'll feel like it, though. Probably 98 or so with the heat index up over 100. It's going to be muggy. 5-day forecast on the way. And we heard from the mayor an hour ago. He was telling us about the plan with their new round of community conversations, all about public safety and the transition to the new police chief. So we'll hear about where you can attend and when you can attend those city meetings. Our top story this morning, all eyes are on AI industry right now after Anthropic CEO publicly supports artificial intelligence guardrails. That after AI researcher Jacob Coxon sounded the alarm on the future of humanity as regard to what AI is capable of.
26: Dario Amodei is now saying we must pace the frontier. That's the name of an essay he recently published on his personal website. In it, Amodei says that AI can bring a lot of good, especially in medicine, in the sciences. But he also says that AI carries a number of risks, including losing control of AI systems, the misuse of AI for cyber attacks, and serious economic disruption. Because of these risks, Amodei writes, in part, we must slow the pace at which we improve the capabilities of AI models. Progress will still seem fast, and we must make wise use of the time we gain. Tech leaders took to X to sound off. VP of hardware at NVIDIA, Sunny Madra, writing, I can tell you one thing, the entire world isn't going to align to stop innovating.
0: Max Gordon there. Yeah, that got a lot of attention over the weekend. And while traveling, reporters asked President Trump about it. We'll hear his response coming up. 8:32. Let's get more of the morning's top stories now with Ben Morgan.
23: Another round of 90-degree September heat this week.
27: Big changes are on the way. We just have to be patient. We'll get there. But this week will be another hot one. Summer not going away anytime soon. We'll keep highs in the 90s all the way through Friday. But as we roll toward the weekend, chances of rain and thunder kick up again and we'll knock highs back down, not only for the weekend, but it looks like for most of next week, upper 70s and low 80s.
23: We'll have the complete 5-day forecast coming up. Another round of community conversations are scheduled for next month.
28: Tulsa Mayor Monroe Nichols and other city leaders want to hear from you about public safety concerns. That is a focus of next month's community conversations. Members of the police, fire, animal services, emergency management, and other agencies will be there to give residents a chance to get involved, voice their concerns, and talk about solutions. The first of four community conversations is set for 5:30 on Monday, October 26th at Tulsa Tech Limley Memorial Campus. Tulsa's new police chief, Jonathan Brooks, will also be out in the community, starting with a meeting tonight in District 1 at the 36th Street North Event Center at 6:30. Crystal Kelly, 96.5 KRMG, Tulsa's news, weather, and traffic.
23: Tulsa police now investigating a shooting Sunday that left one person injured.
6: According to police, this happened near Yale and 71st Street at the Willow Creek Apartments. Police say this all started because of an argument, and police say when they arrived, they heard gunshots and rushed to help. They found the person with a gunshot wound where they were taken to the hospital. Now, while police say they detained multiple people, they did not say whether or not the shooter was among those detained. Police say there is no active threat to the community.
23: That's Fox 23 in KRMG's Jaya Brown. Some South Tulsa residents woke up Friday to find campaign signs at their homes and businesses defaced with offensive messages. At least three candidates, including congressional candidate Mark Tedford, Senate candidate Kevin Hearn, and district judge candidate Dustin Allen, had signs that were tagged with the words Nazi and associated imagery. Allen tells KRMG that he is bewildered by messages that he says rise to the level of hate speech.
7: What is wrong with you? Do you have some kind of issue with me personally, with my beliefs, with what I'm trying to do here? Because you need help. Frankly, there's something wrong. There's something going on.
23: Allen says it would have taken the perpetrator several hours to deface the large number of signs that were damaged in the incident. KRMG News time is 8:35.
0: 5-day forecast now brought to you by Don Carlton Honda, 4141 South Memorial. Here's certified meteorologist Laura Mock.
8: Hot and kind of humid today, Skyler. After all the rain we saw this weekend, you know that just adds to the humidity. High temperature today, 98. Heat index up around 105. We'll have mostly sunny skies and a south breeze 10 to 20 miles per hour. Tomorrow, close to 100. 99 for the high temp. Mostly sunny skies, still a little bit humid. Upper 90s on Wednesday, small chance for rain, and then mid-90s into the weekend. From Fox 23, I'm certified meteorologist Laura Mock for 96.5 KRMG, Tulsa's news, weather, and traffic.
28: Mostly sunny, 80 in Jinx, and 81 at Tulsa Severe Weather Station.
9: Biggest headaches, Highway 75 for the Creek Turnpike, and that's no surprise. As you get through that and get into Tulsa Hills, you look pretty good. In Midtown, I-44 is slowing again near Yale. We had a lot of congestion towards the Broken Arrow Expressway, and that's cleared up, but we'll have some activity there on the side of I-44. That's eastbound near Yale. Westbound Broken Arrow Expressway is going to be a little sluggish near Memorial up to I-44. In Broken Arrow, we're looking good. Midtown, we're looking good. Catoosa, you're work zone clearing up there over at 193rd East Avenue, and then checking a Memorial south of the Creek Turnpike was tough near 101st. That's looking better. And even further south, had a collision down north of the River Bridge on Memorial there, but all that's looking better as well if you're making your drive in. Electric bill higher than expected. 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
12: 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And you found it. The KRMG Morning News with Skylar Cooper on 96.5 KRMG, Tulsa's news, weather, and traffic.

0: A lot of talk about the Tulsa State Fair this morning. We gave away a keyword to try to get you some tickets. I'll have a new keyword tomorrow, so stay tuned for that. We'll also talk about the fair with Tulsa County Commissioner Lonnie Sims. He'll join us live at 7:40. Just kind of get some of the thoughts on them from them as they prepare for the fair, which starts October 1st this year. We have been also telling you about a scam that's going around involving the fair. We'll have that story for you in a couple of minutes. Right now, more news with Ben Morgan.
1: The Inola Board of Trustees is meeting tonight to take up an initiative petition that could prohibit primary aluminum smelting within the town.
2: The town initially said the petition didn't have enough valid signatures, but a judge later ruled the petition had enough signatures and ordered the town to move forward. Tonight's meeting starts at 6 at Inola High School. City officials will either enact the petition or send it to the ballot for voters to decide in April. But Tulsa Ports and Oklahoma Primary Aluminum have filed an emergency stay in court to stop the town of Inola from hearing the petition and making a decision until after the October 2nd court hearing on that motion to intervene in this case. The Rogers County judge did make an order on this on Friday, but they did not make that document publicly available yet. It's not yet clear whether that order grants or denies the request to pause the petition process, which will have an impact on whether the town can take any action legally on this matter.
1: That's Fox 23 and KRMG's Devin Lyon. A longtime Broken Arrow city official is retiring after nearly half a century of service. Placemaking manager Farhad Daroga is retiring after 46 years with the city. Daroga helped plan some of Broken Arrow's biggest developments, including the Rose District, Creek Turnpike, NSU Broken Arrow Campus, Bass Pro District, and the New Orleans Square. City officials say his work has helped shape much of the Broken Arrow that residents know today. The city recently named a makerspace at the new Warren Library in his honor.
0: 8:42 on the KRMG Morning News. Tulsa Mayor Monroe Nichols was with us last hour at 7:30, telling us about the community conversations that are coming up. Next round, focused on public safety. There is a conversation tonight, not technically one of those meetings, but a more focused on a neighborhood for the new Tulsa Police Chief, Jonathan Brooks, to get out there and meet some folks. The mayor told us about that and those conversations coming up next month.
3: Chief Brooks, as we think about the transition, part of that has been, and this is what I heard when I was talking to folks, having a chief that's out and about, there's a lot of questions about how we're going to, you know, address things like license plate reading cameras and, you know, some of the transparency around public safety and accountability and those types of things. I think the best way for folks to engage is to engage directly with the chief of police. And so, Chief Brooks has made it a real point to be out and about in the community, something that we heard that people wanted to see, and the community conversations are reflective of that. I think it's really, really important with all the noise, and rightfully so for a lot of it, for us to just address things head on with the community, and that's what we're really working to do. And so I just appreciate Chief Brooks for not only just the willingness, but the openness, being willing to go anywhere at any time to have any conversation that's on the minds of folks in this community, because it's critically important that everybody understands how we're doing our work at the city of Tulsa, particularly in public safety, as we really work to make this the safest big city in the country.
0: So a couple of different things. That was Tulsa Mayor Monroe Nichols. The meeting tonight with the chief and District 1 Councilor Vanessa Hall Harper and some others is happening at 36th Street North Event Center, up at 36th Street North. It's 1125 East 36th Street North. 6:30 to 8:00. But those community conversations he talked about, those are going to be a series at different locations starting October 26th, then on the 29th, and then they spill into November on the 2nd and the 5th. And we'll continue to remind you about those as they come up. 8:44 now. Let's check weather and traffic. Here's Chief Meteorologist James Adelot.
4: Happy Monday, Skyler, and hope you don't mind the heat. It's not going away yet either. Upper 90s today. In fact, by lunchtime, already in the 90s. Upper 70s tomorrow morning. Tomorrow's high back up into the upper 90s, and upper 90s Wednesday too. From Fox 23, I'm Chief Meteorologist James Adelot for 96.5 KRMG, Tulsa's news, weather, and traffic.
5: 78. In Glenpool, mostly sunny and 81 at Tulsa Severe Weather Station.
6: In Sand Springs, Highway 412 becoming tough at Main Street. That's your bridge project there. And that one, they have you scooted all the way over to the far right-hand side, single file. Watch that if you're making your drive in from Keystone. We look good out 177th, but you're going to slow right through Sand Springs. Highway 75 at the Creek Turnpike, very rough still on the south end of Tulsa Hills. See the Creek Turnpike checking in again for Broken Arrow, and it's westbound at Olive as you get onto Highway 169. 69. That's moving very well for South Tulsa and even East Tulsa. Highway 169 looking good near the BA and near I-44. 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Tulsa's news, weather, and traffic.
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14: Tulsa traffic can go from smooth sailing to brake lights faster than you can say Highway 169 at rush hour. That's why you need the voices who know every slowdown, stall, and surprise lane closure.
15: Crash that just happened a moment ago, that northbound direction of 169.
16: That is off to the right. We're going to want to stay to the left.
14: 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Hey, before you back out of the driveway and before you leave work, check in with 96.5 KRMG, Tulsa's traffic station. 96.5 KRMG is getting you up to speed with the three big things you need to know.
0: Three. Amazon says it has suspended its partnership with 21 Air. That's the company that was flying that plane that crashed at Miami International Airport last week, killing five people.
17: Two.
0: The Tulsa State Fair starts in a little more than 2 weeks. We gave away some tickets today. We'll do that again tomorrow. But there is a warning from fair officials. They say there's a scam going around targeting vendors. They say it's somebody falsely representing themselves, claiming to be affiliated with the fair and contacting potential vendors or concession stand folks regarding available space. Officials say that is not them calling, and they urge anybody who gets a call like that, especially if they ask for money, to not give them any money and just hang up.
17: One.
0: Our top story this morning, top artificial intelligence officials calling for the industry, the AI industry, to slow down as AI models can now do more and more. They're worried about where things could go. President Trump was asked about it on the weekend.
18: Speaking with reporters on his trip to Ireland, President Trump downplayed the concerns, saying he was more worried about America being eclipsed by China in the AI race.
19: We can put guardrails, we can do this and that, but I think you have a lot of negative forces that are bringing it up that shouldn't be bringing it up. And they're bringing up things that won't happen.
18: Former President Barack Obama now urges fellow Democrats to make AI a central part of their agenda ahead of the midterms. Now, some Republicans have joined Democrats in calling for AI kill switches.
0: That is Stephen Portnoy.
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0: 5-day forecast here on the KRMG Morning News is brought to you by Don Carlton Honda, 4141 South Memorial, Fox 23, and KRMG meteorologist Laura Mock. Morning, Laura.
17: Good morning, Skyler.
0: Starting the week a little hotter than we have been for a few days.
17: Yeah, we're going to be close to 100 today and tomorrow. I think most of us stay in the upper 90s, though.
0: Still not feeling those fall temperatures we long for, but at least we are under 100.
17: Yeah, it's going to be close, though, these next few days. Today, 98, mostly sunny skies, winds out of the south, about 10 to 20 miles per hour. Tomorrow's high temperature, 99, mostly sunny still, and a little humid, and that's going to push the heat index 105 or higher for a few days. 98 on Wednesday, small chance for rain that day, and then mid-90s as we head into the weekend. A little more rain looks possible by early next week. From Fox 23, I'm certified meteorologist Laura Mock for 96.5 KRMG, Tulsa's news, weather, and traffic.
5: Mostly sunny skies, 77 in Sand Springs, and 81 at Tulsa's severe weather station.
6: In Sand Springs, we have both directions of Highway 412 slowing at Main Street. That is right there on the east side of Highway 97. Your on-ramp from Highway 97 to eastbound Highway 412 is now closed, and they'll be doing some work impacting Main Street itself, passing under Highway 412. And a lot of us right there kind of adjusting. We've been using that Main Street on-ramp. You can still do that from the south end if you're on the north end of 412. That's the Lincoln Avenue on-ramp, but it's going to be very busy there in Sand Springs today. Check out Oklahoma Overtime, the only live statewide sports show covering the Thunder, college and high school sports, plus exclusive access to coaches and players weeknights at 10:30 on Fox 23. 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
0: Yesterday was really the full day of NFL Week 1 and all the Sunday games. We talked a little bit about the results, but on the other side of the break, what it would cost you to really watch every game this year. 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The number is kind of staggering. We'll tell you about it next.
14: 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The primary weather factor includes stronger winds, lower humidity, and warmer temperatures. 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Tulsa's news, weather, and traffic.
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4: Seems to get worse every season, and now to watch the NFL games, you have to be able to access CBS, Fox, NBC, ESPN, the NFL Network, Amazon Prime Video, Netflix, and Peacock. I think that's all of them. Now, that's an expensive combo.
5: That's a bit pricey.
4: There are a couple of ways you can do that. But these guys have crunched the number over at The Athletic. And I asked Grant in the break to guess, if you were to get every one of those games, how much you think that would run you for the season?
6: I don't know. I gave you a number based on what all those services would cost, I guess, if you combined them all. Because, you know, there's so many on different... You know, you'll have one game on Peacock or one game on something else. And I said like $160 a month. I don't know.
4: Well, if we added that up over the season, you're not terribly far off. I guess it depends on how far in the season you want to go.
6: Okay.
4: Because the one of the highest numbers they got to was $484.
5: What?
4: For one season of football.
5: That's insane. Absolutely insane.
4: That's if you go with like YouTube TV plus whatever streamers you need that they don't have.
7: That's almost like one whole football ticket.
4: Yeah. If you went a la carte based on each of the network's apps, game by game, that'd be about $453 for the season. Or if you just use it over the air antenna, plus, you know, you got, say, Amazon Prime for the one on Thursdays, the ones you couldn't get over the air, that would run you $274 on the season, just because you still have to pay for whatever streamers that don't have it over the air. So that's an option. But then you add in things like Red Zone, Sunday Ticket, which goes up to another $480 on its own. There's a lot of ways you can watch, and they're all kind of expensive nowadays.
6: I'm still mad at YouTube TV for jumping up to $82.99 a month.
4: It started out at $50.
6: I know.
4: It was a great deal at $50.
6: That was going to be the cheaper option, and we were going to be set for life.
4: By the way, you add all these things up, you're paying for that, you're back to having cable.
6: Yeah.
4: Like it used to be. 8:57, let's check the forecast. Here's James.
8: Skylar, still looking at the heat and the humidity and this summer that just won't stop. High today, upper 90s. Upper 70s tonight. Tomorrow, right back up into the upper 90s again. From Fox 23, I'm Chief Meteorologist James Adelot for 96.5 KRMG, Tulsa's news, weather, and traffic.
9: Sunny skies, 80 in Broken Arrow, and 81 at Tulsa Severe Weather Station.
10: The Broken Arrow Expressway will be a little busy near I-44, but in Broken Arrow and in Midtown, we look good if you're making your full drive towards downtown Tulsa. Highway 75 at the Creek Turnpike, still a little tough on the south end of Tulsa Hills. Away from those two areas, most of us look pretty good. Right at the moment, Highway 412 clearing and improving over in Sand Springs. From the Rickert Landscaping and Tree Service Traffic Center, I'm Chase Thompson, 96.5 KRMG, Tulsa's news, weather, and traffic.
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2: Mayor Nichols has announced another round of community conversations for Tulsa residents.
3: In Sand Springs, watch for additional impacts on Highway 97 northbound, narrowing at Highway 412. You already have your on-ramp closed there at eastbound Highway 412, and then the expressway itself narrowed right at Highway 97. That's a busy area today. I'm Chase Thompson.
2: Thank you, Chase. It is 9:01. We've got sunny skies at 82 degrees here in Tulsa. From the KRMG 24-hour Fox News Center, I'm Ben Morgan with team coverage of our top stories. Another round of community conversations are scheduled for next month.
4: Tulsa Mayor Monroe Nichols and other city leaders want to hear from you about public safety concerns. That is a focus of next month's community conversations. Members of the police, fire, animal services, emergency management, and other agencies will be there to give residents a chance to get involved, voice their concerns, and talk about solutions. The first of four community conversations is set for 5:30 on Monday, October 26th at Tulsa Tech Limley Memorial Campus. Tulsa's new police chief, Jonathan Brooks, will also be out in the community starting with a meeting tonight in District 1 at the 36th Street North Event Center at 6:30. Crystal Kelly, 96.5 KRMG, Tulsa's news, weather, and traffic.
2: Tulsa police now investigating a shooting that left a person injured on Sunday.
5: According to police, this happened near 71st and Yale at the Willow Creek Apartments. Police say this started all because of an argument, and when police say they arrived, they heard gunshots and rushed to help. They found the person with a gunshot wound. They were taken to the hospital. While police say they detained multiple people, they did not say whether or not the shooter was among them. Police say there is no active threat to the community.
2: That's Fox 23 and KRMG's Devin Lyon. Tulsa's most accurate and dependable five-day forecast, three big things you need to know, and the Brian Kilmeade Show. 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
6: Trouble that is just now developing. This is on eastbound I-44.
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10: The heat continues. We'll be up close to 98 this afternoon and tomorrow afternoon, too. Slightly cooler, mid-90s Wednesday, Thursday, and Friday. But cooler temps on the way for the weekend and maybe showers, too. From Fox 23, I'm Chief Meteorologist James Adelot for 96.5 KRMG, Tulsa's news, weather, and traffic.
2: Right now, we've got sunny skies, 82 degrees here in Tulsa.
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11: Three.
2: A proposed plan to slow down the development of artificial intelligence coming after a top researcher puts the odds of AI wiping out humanity within a decade at more than 10%.
11: Two.
2: It appears that the Kennedy Center may declare bankruptcy as early as this week as the dispute over whether or not to put President Trump's name on the center continues.
11: One.
2: And leaders from G20 countries meeting in Houston to discuss the state of the global energy market amid uncertainty caused by the war in Iran. At 9:06, I'm Ben Morgan on 96.5 KRMG, Tulsa's news, weather, and traffic.
12: 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It's Brian Kilmeade.
13: So glad you're there. It's the Brian Kilmeade Show coming to you from Midtown Manhattan, heard around the country, around the world. Julian Epstein, a Democrat who is really disillusioned with his party, to put it mildly, will be joining us at the bottom of the hour. Michael Goodwin standing by as a New York Post columnist, and he talks about a lot what's going on in the political landscape, as we will be discussing, you know, as we talk about the 25 years since 9/11 attacks. Heartened by what I saw last night at Giant Stadium, MetLife Stadium, I should say, Jets play there too. When you saw the beams of light come out of the middle of the field and you saw the NYPD hat on John Harbaugh switch to the FDNY, and you saw the choir from the chorus from the cops and firefighters sing the national anthem, the big flag go out. It shows you we've beaten back the Kaepernick kneel big time. So I think when you look for good signs, that is a good sign. They're not all good, though. So let's get to the big three.
14: Number three. The Houthis are only saying that it's unrelated to what we're doing with Iran. That, of course, is a lie. Secretary Rubio even hinted at this. He said, look, the Houthis are supplied by and funded by, probably directed by, the Iranian regime.
13: Rebecca Heinrichs with me on Fox and Friends. Iran war gets more complicated as the Houthis and Saudis bloody each other up, and it affects oil flow big time as China helps to Iran, hit our bases. They need to be, that needs to be called out.
14: Number two.
15: If on October 10th, those Democrats are still leading their races after that onslaught, I think this is going to be a banner cycle for Democrats. But these next few weeks are crucial because the money is finally here for Republicans.
13: Yes, there you go. Jonathan Martin on Meet the Press. Midterm mania as both sides look at the upside and downsides with the polls say. We look at all the factors.
14: Number one.
16: I really don't know the details of foreign policy, as it were, but I do hope that the people in China who are looking at the same problems as we are, so they're trying to build the same technology, will come to the same conclusion that it has to be done in a measured manner.
13: Jacob Coxon, who quit Anthropic because he didn't like the direction it was going. And we also know that China is not far behind in the AI race. AI hysteria kicks into full gear from the CEOs in charge to the politicos also who want to get out in front of this. Meanwhile, administration cautions not to overreact because China will not let up. You could be sure of that. Michael Goodwin, New York Post. Michael, first off, do you smell politics a little bit or legitimate concern among AI leaders?
11: Well, look, I think there is a bit of both, Brian. Politics, of course, is never far from any controversy. There are always two ways to look at it, right? One that favors Democrats and one that favors Republicans. So I think that there are, actually in this case, there are very legitimate differences. Are we racing over the cliff or are we racing into a bold new future?
13: Yeah, I mean, we're seeing like all of a sudden everyone come down on this. Dario Amodi comes out and says for too long the industry lied about the AI risks. Really, over the last few months, I've become convinced that we have to fully address the risks required to do that. We have to acquire even more patience. Then Sam Altman comes out and says, I agree with Dario that we need to pace this frontier. Elon Musk says, applauds both. And I'm thinking to myself, okay, well, maybe there's legitimate worry and maybe it's a little legitimate. And then I hear that Hakeem Jeffries was told by Barack Obama over the weekend, make this your number one priority, the threat of AI and, of course, data centers. Cut six.
17: We should take decisive action now so that we can slow down, as the CEOs have recently acknowledged, slow down the pace of development in order to protect the American people and ensure that AI is proceeding safely.
13: Right. Okay. It sounds reasonable. But if you actually want to tank the economy and the stock market, you tell all the AI stocks, shut it down or cool off. That literally is fueling the economy right now. And who would benefit if the stock market tanks, Michael?
11: Well, sure. I mean, in the run-up to the election, stock market tanking, if oil prices were to continue to surge, of course, this would be the party out of power, meaning the Democrats in the midterms. And so it's part of politics in the sense that you're looking for that edge. But I do think that you also have to have a credible story. And this idea of just slowing it down, I'm not sure what that translates to in practical terms.
13: Because China won't. We know
11: that's
13: that for
11: right.
13: sure.
11: The only thing, President Trump says, we have to win this.
13: What the thing is about China in particular, the only thing that they might be open to is that they're about control. And when you show someone you have 700 agents or 100 agents that you create to do a task, just to test, and it turns out these agents start communicating with other agents they you have no relation to, and they plot and plan to survive and turn on the internet and things to that nature, and the scientists behind it say, we didn't plan on that at all. I mean, that is alarming, I would imagine.
11: Well, all you have to do, Brian, I think, is think in terms of China and Iran, right? How it's helped Iran against the American military, how it sort of kept Iran afloat all these years by buying its oil. But I think we can never trust China. I think that we need to look at China today the way we looked at the Soviet Union during the Cold War. I mean, there's very little common ground. We should, of course, take advantage of whatever common ground there is, but we shouldn't assume that our interests coincide.
13: Let's talk about your column. You said the left puts another smear campaign against Trump spreading hate on 9/11. How do they do that?
11: Well, in that part of the New York Times talking about how the Islamophobia is sweeping America now, just as it did after 9/11. Well, look, you and I, Brian, both know there was no Islamophobia eruption after 9/11, and there certainly isn't one now in New York City with the first Muslim being elected mayor. Oddly, the Times cites no statistics in any way to back this up, and only cites Muslims saying so. And then the second issue, Brian, is the way when President Trump and Pete Hegseth talked at the Pentagon on 9/11, they talked about the war in Iran being a continuation of the war on terror. And it is. It very much is. It has been since the 50 years when Iran kicked out and took American hostages and set up Iranian proxies around the world to kill people, including our own president, including other Americans. And, of course, the Hamas, the Houthis, all of those groups, Hezbollah, that are funded by Iran. So this idea that somehow the war in Iran is not part of the war on terror is crazy. It's because Iran threatened to build a nuclear weapon and to use it against America and Israel. Yes, it is very much a continuation, and President Trump has said that, and he gets now ridiculed because the left somehow doesn't believe it. I don't know what they believe, but they don't believe anything that as obvious as this. It's shocking.
18: And the thing is, Iran played a big role in 9/11. Remember, they held the Bin Laden family. They supplied a lot of logistical support for the hijackers. Remember, they also supplied support and intelligence for the embassy bombings as well as the coal bombing. Were they predominant? No. They play a role?
11: And
18: absolutely.
11: In Iraq too. How many Americans did they kill in Iraq? Right. Yeah. So how do you not see this as a continuation of the war? As I say in the column, it's only willful. It is only a desire to hate everything Trump does. You don't have to agree with him. I don't agree with him on a lot of things. But you can't just throw out the facts that are so obvious and have been obvious all along. He made it very clear. He did not want to go to war. He wanted a negotiated settlement, but he couldn't get one.
18: So right now we look at the generic poll, and the CBS poll has a 10-point gap between the Republicans and Democrats. That usually, with the Democrats with the advantage, that usually spells trouble for the party in power.
11: Yes.
18: Do you think things will change much if let's say this poll is accurate, who knows? Do you see much change by Election Day? And if so, what is up for grabs?
11: You know, Brian, I think that the time is running short for a positive change. I think any change in the circumstances between now and Election Day might be worse. For example, gasoline prices, the economy in general, inflation seems to be easing its way back in. So I think right now the odds, I think, pretty much properly reflect the public mood. You can see the same trend in the president's approval ratings and that sort of thing, the idea that the country is on the wrong track. So, and I think that the Republicans have an uphill battle, and they can hope for a miracle, which is economic and Iran. But Iran knows the calendar better than most Americans when it comes to how can they affect the election.
18: No doubt about it. So there's a report today that about the New York Times. It was actually done by Yale, a Yale professor. And they said, how did the New York Times handle the Gaza war? His name is Adil Pinker. They published this report. They looked at 1,599 stories. And they concluded the coverage was considerably emphasized Israel's military action and Palestinian casualties, while paid almost no attention to any Israeli losses or the reason why the conflict began. The study found personal accounts of Palestinian suffering appeared far more than any comparable accounts of anybody hit on October 7th or any of the IDF soldiers that were killed. Does that surprise you at all that the New York Times was in bed with the Palestinians?
11: No, Brian, because there are two.
18: You used to work there.
11: The first is genocide, which the Times embraced as what was happening in Gaza, which is obviously a lie. And the second is starvation, the idea that children were being starved. The Times ran a picture, which it then had to correct. So it was wrong both in the granular details and in the big picture. But I think it is a continuation of anything that smacks of the West and America. The Times hates it. Remember the Nicholas Kristof column that Israelis had trained dogs to rape Palestinian prisoners? Scientists laughed at that. It's not possible. Not physically possible. But that's what that's the Times story, and it stuck to it.
18: Yeah, and this guy's been been disgraced. So Bill Maher, who seems to be on the money, I think that what makes him credible is he's still a Democrat, he's still a liberal, but he can't understand what's going on with the party and the anti-Semitism. First off, this is this clown Macklemore, a guy I never listened to, but opens up for Ed Sheeran. Cut 55.
19: Free Palestine. I said free Palestine. To all of my Jewish brothers and sisters, criticism of Israel, criticism of apartheid, being against genocide, in no way is a criticism of you. So I say free Palestine. I say free Lebanon. I say free Cuba. I say free Congo, free Sudan, free all people in America living in fear over this terrorist organization, ICE.
18: So, I mean, can you think of a bigger idiot? Imagine
11: that's
18: being at a concert hearing that.
11: Left, right? That's the left.
18: Yep.
11: Yeah. ISIS terror. But Cuba, wait, wasn't that the Soviet Union took over Cuba? Wasn't it socialists who ruined Venezuela? I mean,
18: isn't Hezbollah taken over Lebanon?
11: Also?
18: Isn't Hezbollah taken over Lebanon?
11: Yes.
18: So I want you to hear Bill Maher's. I want you to hear Bill Maher's reaction. Cut 56.
20: Macklemore spoke for all clueless celebrities when he said, "I know enough to know this is a genocide." Actually, you don't know. It's not a genocide. It's a counterattack in a war based on the ridiculous premise that Jews don't belong in the one place on earth they are indigenous and indisputably their ancestral homeland. Gaza equals genocide is a lie, an easily provable lie. And the fact that so many prominent Democrats go along with it is, to me, the party's worst moment since they undid Reconstruction after the Civil War.
18: Nice shot. People don't realize that, but that's the last sentence is 100% true.
11: Yes, yes. What's that line?
18: The line was they undid Reconstruction.
11: So angry since we freed their slaves.
18: Yes,
11: I mean that's sort of what he's hearkening back to by mentioning Reconstruction.
18: Thanks so much. Appreciate it, Michael Goodwin.
11: My pleasure,
18: yeah,
11: Brian. Thank
18: I think you.
11: You
18: got it. This all plays into the midterms. And, you know, a lot of people think you got to be, whatever you do, be anti-Israel if you want to be successful as a Democrat. But what do you want to be as successful as a person? And I hope in the general election you pay the price for that. When Bill Maher speaks out, I just hope that people realize he's not a Republican. He's not a moderate. He's a liberal Democrat who can't recognize these issues as part of his party. Julian Epstein has something similar to say at the bottom of the hour. I'll play that for him, too. We have some more of Bill Maher's monologue. So when we come back, we'll take your calls, 1-866-4, and go over your emails, 408-7669, Brian Kilmeade Show.
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2: 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I'm Ben Morgan.
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23: In minutes, Oklahoma weather can go from sunshine to where did my patio furniture go? You need a station that's watching it all, from thunderstorms to tornado warnings to that cold front nobody invited. 96.5 KRMG is on it with live radar. 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
24: Wind, hail, and even the threat of a tornado warning.
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29: Interested in it? Brian's talking about it. You're with Brian Kilmeade.
30: I won't lie to you. There are real dangers. And I think for too long, the industry lied to people about the fact that this technology had risks. I don't think I fully just appreciated what it would actually be like when the progress was as fast as it was. So we're an exponential curve looks a little like this.
0: Where are we on the curve?
30: We're kind of on the bend where it's starting to get steeper. It doesn't mean we need to panic today. It doesn't mean we need to shut it all down. What I would say, it's a warning sign. It's a warning sign that we need to slow down.
18: Okay, slow down. The problem is we're in competition, and that's Dario Amodi. He's the Anthropic CEO and co-founder, which people have warned me about, too. And I see politics in this. When I see that Barack Obama told Hakeem Jeffries flat out, make this your number one issue, and then we go ahead and we've got to bring that forward, demand an emergency meeting in order to find out what AI is capable of and how it's stealing your jobs. And, of course, the data centers is the subset of that. Now, is he really concerned, like, for example, about terrorists amongst us? Is he really concerned, like, for nuclear energy or something about the dangers of a nuclear power plant? I think there's a 5% chance of that. I think all this guy sees after going through a bunch of fundraisers is, how do we stop this economy? Well, it's being fueled by AI. These companies are allowed, David Sachs and others, to not deal with the regulation that normally accompanies crypto. That normally accompanies AI, that was hamstringing it under Biden, and said, why don't you go ahead and reel that in? And if these CEOs decide, hey, you know what? I'll freeze it for a while. I'm a little nervous about this, or, you know, I don't want to get on the wrong side of Democrats. Guess what happens to those stocks and the overall economy? I've also been told that Anthropic has on its board Mike Morrell, John Brennan, and David Cohen. David Cohen was at the CIA under, guess who? Joe Biden. Now, does that play a role? Mike Morrell is the one who rounded up those 50-plus scientists to say this. The laptop was classic Russian disinformation.
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2: Tulsa police are investigating a weekend shooting that left one person injured.
5: We're seeing a few slowdowns on Highway 412 west out of Sand Springs as you go through the construction. I'm Grant Merrill.
2: Thank you, Grant. It is 9:30. We have sunny skies and 84 degrees here in Tulsa. From the KRMG 24-hour Fox News Center, I'm Ben Morgan with team coverage of our top stories. Tulsa police are investigating a shooting that left someone injured on Sunday.
6: According to police, this happened near 71st and Yale at the Willow Creek Apartments. Police say this started all because of an argument, and when police say they arrived, they heard gunshots and rushed to help. They found the person with a gunshot wound. They were taken to the hospital. While police say they detained multiple people, they did not say whether or not the shooter was among them. Police say there is no active threat to the community.
2: That is Fox 23 and KRMG's Devin Lyon. Tulsa Mayor Monroe Nichols is hosting another round of community conversations next month. This time, the subject is public safety. The city says residents will be able to chat with members of the police, fire, animal services, emergency management, and other agencies about what is happening in your district. The next community conversation takes place from 5:30 to 7 on Monday, October 26th at the Tulsa Tech Lemley Memorial Campus. We have all the information you need at KRMG.com. Tulsa's most accurate and dependable 5-day forecast, three big things you need to know, and more of the Brian Kilmeade Show, all next at 9:31.
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3: Of a summer that just won't go away. 98 this afternoon. We'll be back in the upper 90s tomorrow, hopefully sliding into the mid-90s for Wednesday, Thursday, and Friday. Rain chances and a cool down coming for the weekend. From Fox 23, I'm Chief Meteorologist James Adelot for 96.5 KRMG, Tulsa's news, weather, and traffic.
2: Right now we've got sunny skies up to 84 degrees here in Tulsa.
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11: Three.
2: Federal investigators have yet to determine the cause of last week's crash of a cargo plane in Florida.
11: Two.
2: Investigators say their investigation into the death of actress Hayden Panettiere is still very active.
11: One.
2: And the standoff over the Strait of Hormuz and new attacks on Saudi oil sending fuel prices higher as President Trump downplays the impact. At 9:36, I'm Ben Morgan on 96.5 KRMG. Tulsa's news, weather, and traffic.

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1: When I ask those people, okay, would you consider a Democrat? By and large, what they say about them is, never mind the economy, they don't think the Democrats agree with them on cultural values.
2: Right. Mm-hmm. Right.
1: And you get these really big numbers. So when we talk about whether or not they'd stay home, it's because the Democrats haven't sufficiently lured enough of them back over, the economy notwithstanding. And that's one of their challenges as well.
3: So there you go. That is Anthony Salvanto. He's been in here before, CBS pollster, new director on elections. So far, the polls leaning towards Democrats, but who really knows? The generic ballot, 54-46 in favor of Democrats. When asked why you're voting, why Democrats, who are you voting for? 80% say they're voting against Trump. That's the reason they're voting. When asked the GOP, well, who are you voting for and why? 61% said they're voting for the for a Republican because of Donald Trump. So that is Trump is still very much a part of this. He says, pretend like I'm on the ballot. Democrats say, yeah, please do that. Right now, if CBS made a conjecture, they said the election was today. They believe the House goes to Democrats 228 to 207. Let's bring in Julian Epstein. He served as chief counsel to the House Judiciary Committee, longtime Democrat, who's disillusioned, to say the least, with the direction of his party right now. Julian, first off, do you think the RNC, that midterm convention, do you think it was successful?
4: Maybe on the margins with some of the folks in the base, but what Trump needs to be doing is reaching out in the political center, and I think with more traditional Republicans who are disaffected, and making the case about what he's going to do if he can hold on to the Senate and to the House. And I don't think Trump is doing that. I think there's an effective case to be made on Iran. I think there's an effective case to be made on tariffs and the economy and inflation, on education, on healthcare, sort of on a lot of issues. But housing, for example, I mean, there's just such a great contrast with the socialists. We want to, Republicans as an normie party can be saying we want to build. And what the Democrats want is a takeover of housing by the government. I think there are really effective contrasts that the president could be making about where the Republican Party is a normie party against the Democratic Party, which is increasingly a socialist Islamist party that is governed by these, you know, sort of socialist millionaires. And I don't think he's making the case.
3: I mean, he came out and said there, Kyle, you used the term communist and crazy. You don't think that's specific enough?
4: No, I don't. I think he's squandering the opportunity. I think you have to say, Brian, that with respect to Iran, which people are unhappy with, you know, if Iran gets preemptive ballistics and nuclear capability, it is going to change the world in a dramatic way, and it's going to harm the United States in significant ways, both economically and in terms of our security. And I don't think he's making that case. And then I think on the economy, I think he initially made the case about leveling the playing field for working class voters with the terrorists. I don't think he's making that case now. I think the Iranian squabble is silly and unnecessary. I think it's an unforced error. And I think there's so much he could be saying. You know, on healthcare, for example, you know, Obamacare has failed in so many ways. It's led to more concentration of power amongst healthcare providers. And I don't think they've talked about the competition issue at all. And they ought to be talking about it. The Wall Street Journal has a great piece on that this morning. I don't think they're painting the contrast about what they want to do on housing. I don't think they're painting the contrast about what they want to do on education. Look at the PISA scores that came out last week about the dramatically falling test scores, not just in the United States, but around the globe. And look at what the Success Academy has done in New York in terms of what their scores are producing. It's remarkable. And the case that the president could be making just on things like education choice right now that he's not. So I think it's a muddle. I think the midterm convention was more show than substance. And I think the president is squandering an opportunity here, as the normie party, to make the case as to why they should continue another 2 years.
3: I want you to hear what Mike Lawler, he seems to have a much better handle on the case. George Stephanopoulos went at him, but without any success. Cut 26.
5: Hakeem spent a lot of time in the last segment railing about Republicans. Both of us are from New York. Democrats control everything in New York, and yet we have the highest tax burden, the worst business climate. We lead the nation in out-migration. Utility costs are up 58% in New York because they shut down nuclear power, blocked natural gas, banned pipelines. People are leaving in droves. I agree. There's an affordability crisis. And there's a lot we have to do as a country, whether it is permitting reform on the national stage, whether it is tackling our broken health care system. You know, since Obamacare took effect, premiums are up 150%. Something's obviously not working. So we have to put the rhetoric aside, the nonsense aside, and actually focus on addressing the issues facing the American people.
3: Stephanopoulos had almost nothing to say after that.
4: Well, you know, Congressman Lawler is correct. And that's the point that I'm making to you. I think the Republicans have a more popular argument to be making on energy, on health care, on housing. You go on down the line. But I don't hear that coming out of, you know, I don't hear that coming out of the White House on a day-to-day basis. I don't see that as a well-orchestrated campaign. And again, if you ask people in the street what the Democrats stand for, nobody can tell you what they stand for other than a bigger welfare state, grievance politics and identity politics, and sort of bad energy policy that has driven up the costs, particularly in blue states. The case is there to be made. I just don't think the Republican Party is making the case that effectively right now.
3: No, I hear what you're saying. I think you're right. And obviously, there's the hard part is the oil and gas. They have been drilling like crazy. They have been maximizing. They have been deregulating. But that's been nullified because the Iran war has dragged on so long. And now they have the Houthi rebels on the other side trying to cut down the strait over in the Red Sea. So that could bring it up to more than $100 a barrel, which is, you know, which is going to be problematic. Here's the president yesterday on Iran, cut 40.
2: We recently reported that Chinese entities may have provided Iranians with satellite imagery of the air bases
6: in
2: Jordan.
6: They do what we do. They basically do what we do.
2: Are you going to raise that with Xi when he visits?
6: I think he's behaved reasonably well, and we behave reasonably well. You know, when they say that China spies on us, they say, you're right, and we spy on them too.
3: So, I mean, to soft pedal what China's doing, they're giving logistics, according to the Wall Street Journal, giving the logistics to our bases, killing our guys, certainly blowing up the bases.
4: No question. They're giving satellite intelligence and other intelligence to the Iranians. And the Chinese have a lot to gain if Iran gains a stronger control of the Persian Gulf and surrounding areas. Look, I don't think the president can make this case as he's walking out to the helicopter or as he's doing these one-offs. I think this is something he's got to address in a prime time, you know, address to the country and really make the case as to why this is existential for the United States, that Iran not get this kind of preemptive power. We're going to see an October surprise, Brian. I guarantee you, Iran is going to go after the Saudi pipelines. They're going to go after the desalinization plants in the Mideast. If they do those two things, that changes the equation. They have this asymmetric advantage where they can go after enough of the infrastructure of the Gulf states and make a really, really big impact such that the Gulf states will sort of pull back. And, you know, you hit the desalinization plants, people can't live. They can't get water in places like UAE and Saudi Arabia. And these are targets that Iran is going to go after. I guarantee you there will be an October surprise from Iran that will try to close the straits, as you pointed out, in the Red Sea, that'll go after some of these civilian and energy infrastructures in the Gulf states. And the president has got to prep this country to say, look, this is the fight that we're up against. We are fighting evil here. And again, I just don't think these sort of, you know, these Oval Office meetings where he has people, you know, industry executives coming in, these one-offs in front of Marine One, I don't think that's an effective communication strategy. I think there are high stakes right now. I think Republicans, as I say, I think they have better arguments on the cultural issues. I think they have better arguments on the economic issues like energy. But the way Mike Lawler made that case that you just played is not coming through, I think, to the general public.
3: I don't think there's any doubt about it. I like to see a much organized way. I know the vice president's going to get out there. He's going to go to the battleground areas, and he should talk about that, too. And I think you can point out the socialists and the way they are unabashedly say we're going to get rid of the Senate, the way they say they were going to dissolve prisons. They do not back off that at all. So, and as long as you say big tent, you're included in that conversation. The other thing that I disagree with the president on is what he said over in Ireland that he told Zelensky. I want you to hear this. Cut 51.
7: Mr. Zelensky has to do one thing. He has to stop knocking out diesel fuel in Russia. Let him go after targets, but not diesel fuel, because he's causing a shortage of diesel fuel. This isn't done by the Middle East. This is done by what's happening with Russia and Ukraine. So we spoke to Mr. Zelensky about it. There are plenty of other targets. Don't hit diesel fuel, because that's hurting the world. We don't want him to hit diesel fuel.
3: He's got to hit diesel fuel. They got to do what they can to stop that war machine. And if they told us to get out of the strait because it's making the price of oil go up, we would not get out of the strait. We blockaded it to put pressure on Iran. I don't think we could ask the Ukrainians to back off Russia.
4: Yeah, I don't get that either. And I think, you know, Ukraine has had such a successful, you know, 6 months, particularly with their drone technology, which they're now becoming a global leader in. Look, I don't think that I don't see that situation changing in Ukraine much before the election. Again, I just think this is something where if you're the American people will make sacrifices. I mean, Ronald Reagan knew this better than anyone else. American people will make sacrifices if you make the case to them. But I think you've got to sort of make the case as to why what we're doing, particularly in Iran, is so important. And I think, you know, the Ukrainian situation is becoming sort of intractable right now. And I think that's nothing we're going to see a solution on before the end of the year, if not much longer than that. You know, and your big tent point, I mean, it's ironic, Brian, that the Democratic Party can make room for a congressional candidate who defended and was a character witness for the blind sheik, who a mayor who has as his general counsel someone who defended al-Qaeda. We can make room for all of these Islamists and sort of people who identify with terrorists, but they can't make room for John Fetterman, whose major sin is defending the most progressive democracy in the Middle East. It's not a big tent. It's not a big tent. It's a big tent lie. And it's a big tent that is taller, that is welcoming in parasites into the Democratic Party that want to destroy the body, the corpus of the Democratic Party. So, look, I think you've never had a better contrast between the Normie Party and the Extremist Party. The Normie Party, I think, being the Republican Party, the Extremist Party being the Democratic Party. But that case is not being made. The president is not effectively communicating, and he needs to. Or, I mean, I think the House is probably gone. I think the Senate stays Republican, but I just think the Republicans are really underperforming as we get into the second week of October here.
3: But I want to give you some hope. Bill Maher, Democrat, liberal. I don't think he even is a moderate. Pointing out anti-Semitism not okay and genocide not correct. Cut 57.
8: There were 3 million Jews in Poland before World War II. After, 45,000. That's genocide. If you're one of the many people these days asking, this explosion of anti-Semitism around the world that we see, where is it coming from? This is where it's coming from. Because if you really think someone is committing genocide, of course you have full permission to hate them. And history shows, for whatever reason, when it comes to hating the Jews, people don't need a lot of permission.
3: Well said, right?
4: Very well said. Yeah, I think the population in Gaza in 2023 was 2.1 million. I think today it's 2.2 million. It's the only genocide where the population actually grew. Look, the reason that the left uses genocide and apartheid is because if you call a group of people genocidal and say that they're practicing apartheid, then you make the case, the obvious case, well, they shouldn't exist, that they're an evil country. If somebody's practicing those things, they shouldn't exist. We should get rid of them. And that's exactly what the left is normalizing. The left is normalizing the pretext for getting rid of Israel by saying these things. And these things, you know, the apartheid lie is clearly, you know, anybody that's ever been to Israel know that's a lie. There are millions of Arabs that are living in Israel happily, and that defend Israel. They participate in the army. They participate in the highest echelons of the military and the economy there. And the genocide lie is just, you know, there's no country in the Middle East that does as much as Israel does to warn civilians in a war zone that strikes are coming, to try to get them out of the way. It's completely the opposite of what the terrorists do, which is try to put civilians in the way of in harm's way. It is a lie that the TikTok left has perpetrated for one goal and one goal only, which is the eradication of Israel. And much of the Democratic Party, you know, to my dismay, is normalizing this.
3: Julian Epstein, thanks so much. Appreciate it.
4: Brian, thanks for having me.
3: You got it. When we come back, we'll have more. Don't move.
0: Both sides, all opinions. It's Brian Kilmeade.
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12: 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I'm Ben Morgan.
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6: Do you actually think slowing down is a good idea when China will not?
7: This is the thing that most puts us in a bind. It's not about commercial competition. This, the geopolitical situation is the hardest to deal with. But I will talk about two strategies that we have. One, and I talk about it in my proposal, is we can slow down within the margin, within the envelope that we have, particularly if we don't sell chips to authoritarian countries and if we do more to help our own security so that our technology is not stolen. I believe that will buy us at least a little time.
8: So they don't like the idea, and I don't like it either, that we're going to be selling NVIDIA chips to China. And that's what he was trying to say. Why are we doing that? So if you're worried about China catching up, why are we doing that? You know the theory behind that? The theory was, according to Jensen Huang, was if we don't do that, China will just innovate their own. And somehow, some way, they'll eventually be able to catch us. If we continue to supply them with chips, not the highest level, but close, they won't feel the need to manufacture themselves. That's an interesting theory. I never heard of it before. In like, well, we just got this great weapon, hypersonic weapon. Let's share it with China so they don't make their own. I mean, I don't even understand that, because Jensen Huang looking to maximize profits, but he was beside himself. He says this is all nonsense with all the, Anthropic and everybody else getting together, including OpenAI, and saying we'll slow down. If you slow down, NVIDIA CEO Jensen Huang says it is nonsense. This is to scare you. This is a ruse. Wow. And we have also David Sachs saying something very similar. No one's stopping you from slowing down. David Sachs is urging Anthropic and OpenAI to stop pretending you need someone else's permission to be responsible, saying their push for government intervention could be seen as just another bid for regulatory capture or an election season psyop. Keep in mind, David Sachs is no hard core Republican. He just seems to like Trump and helping out Trump the best he can. Joe Lonsdale feels the same way, the Palantir co-founder. He says, calm the fears. World is going to be all right, guys. All right. How do you feel? 1-866-408-7669. Write me or call me. Or you can write BrianKilmeade.com. 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
5: Reports of gridlock on Highway 412 West through Sand Springs. 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
6: They are currently blocking traffic and exiting people at the Adams Road exit prior to the construction and the blockage. This looks like it's going to be a real big mess. Thanks, KRMG.
5: We'll keep an eye on it. I'm Grant Merrill.
4: Thank you, Grant. It is 10 o'clock. We've got sunny skies and 86 degrees here in Tulsa. From the KRMG 24-hour Fox News Center, I'm Ben Morgan with team coverage of our top stories. Tulsa Mayor Monroe Nichols is hosting another round of community conversations next month. This time, the subject is public safety. The city says residents will be able to chat with members of the police, fire, animal services, emergency management, and other agencies about what is happening in your district. The next community conversation takes place from 5:30 to 7 on Monday, October 26th at the Tulsa Tech Lemley Memorial Campus. We have all the information you need at KRMG.com. We're now hearing from Tahlequah Police after city councilors canceled the city's contract with Flock cameras. Police Chief Nate King says Tahlequah started using Flock cams in July of last year with safeguards in place to track searches. But he says the department was getting more and more pushback from residents.
7: It's hard to protect people that don't trust you. It's hard to provide police services to people that don't trust you.
4: Now, the city had six cameras, three of which were vandalized and cut down. The department plans to notify Flock and eventually remove the three cameras still operating. Flock has over 120,000 cameras across 49 states. Coweta is the only other town in Green Country to choose not to renew their contract with Flock. The Tulsa State Fair is warning vendors about a scam involving someone falsely claiming to represent the organization. Fair officials say the individual's been contacting potential vendors and offering booth or concession space in exchange for payment. Anyone receiving an unsolicited offer is being advised not to send money or provide personal or financial information. Fair officials say they are investigating and working to prevent others from being targeted. Tulsa's most accurate and dependable five-day forecast. Three big things you need to know. And we've got more of the Brian Kilmeade Show next at 10:02.
8: 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We'll catch up with Tulsa County Commissioner Lonnie Sims, talk about some changes over at the county and the upcoming state fair.
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12: The heat continues, most of us in the upper 90s today, tomorrow, and maybe for some of us Wednesday too. Wall-to-wall sunshine Thursday and Friday, mid-90s with rain chances returning over the weekend. From Fox 23, I'm Chief Meteorologist James Adelot for 96.5 KRMG, Tulsa's news, weather, and traffic.
4: Right now we have sunny skies and 86 degrees here in Tulsa.
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13: Three.
4: President Trump says there's a conspiracy going on against AI development as tech leaders call for new regulations.
13: Two.
4: Vice President J.D. Vance briefly speaking to reporters before boarding Air Force Two this morning about the situation regarding the Houthis in the Red Sea.
13: One.
4: And President Trump blames Ukraine, not the crisis in the Middle East, for causing diesel prices to skyrocket. At 10:06, I'm Ben Morgan on 96.5 KRMG, Tulsa's news, weather, and traffic.
14: From high atop Fox News headquarters in New York City, always seeking solutions, never sowing division. It's Brian Kilmeade.
15: Hi, everyone. Brian Kilmeade here from 48 through 6 in Midtown Manhattan. Heard around the country, around the world. So glad you're here. Hope you had a fantastic weekend. This hour, I'm going to be joined by Dr. Kanta Ahmed. She's a senior fellow of Independent Women's Forum. You want to know about the Middle East, what's going on culturally, how the Gulf states are responding to Iran's aggressiveness and so on. She is one-stop shopping for that. And Trace Gallagher in studio, anchor of Fox News at Night, of course, and author of a book that's available tomorrow, but download today or place your order today. It turns out they were right is the name. It turns out they were right all along. Lessons I Learned. Eventually. And Trace Gallagher in studio. Trace, great to see you.
16: Brian, great to see you. I'm a little nervous. I had no idea it was worldwide. I mean, I knew the radio broadcast was national. Now it's worldwide. I get a little buggy inside.
15: No, you know? It means. It means that people in Israel and around the globe can actually order your book. That's the most important
16: thing.
15: Love
16: that.
15: Right. That's
16: Love
15: the
16: that.
15: Most important thing.
16: Listen, Israel and other places in the world, TraceGallagherBook.com.
15: Yes.
16: And you can go there and then you can see all the events and all the things we're doing. And you can order the book from
15: so
16: there.
15: So this is one thing I'm in awe of. I said the same thing to Ainsley, I think it was 2 years ago. She wrote a book about her.
16: Right.
15: You know, about things that she did in college and everything. See, it's easy for me. I have a book coming out called United in the States, the six crucial moments that forged the American Revolution, but American Miracle. But it's not about me.
16: Yeah.
15: Like with you, Trace, I don't know if you realize it. This is about you. You're on the cover. It's a great picture, by the way.
16: Oh, thank you. I appreciate that.
15: But it's a lesson you learned along the way.
16: It
15: so
16: is.
15: You guys talk about yourself a lot.
16: But it's also not about me. I mean, it's about the people that gave me this wisdom. I mean, it's people that are famous and not famous and people that actually gave me wisdom because wisdom, you know, the right guidance, as you know, Brian, if you're an athlete, whatever it is you do, the right guidance can change your life from people. And I talk a lot about this. So I was just telling you about the John Wooden story. There's a little story in there about John Wooden. I was 14, 15 years old, and I went to a small high school in Northern California, and they wanted you to play three sports. And I was, as a young child, I played football, I played baseball, right? Played football in college. But I needed to play basketball.
15: Can you stop you? I went through a class of 570.
16: Okay.
15: Right? And we had a town with two high schools. You're hopeful to make one team. They're asking you to play three sports? I can't imagine that.
16: Three sports. That's right. Three sports because we had 240 kids in the whole school.
15: Wow.
16: So we had to play three sports, and I was terrible at basketball, and I thought if I could go to that John Wooden basketball camp, man, I'm going to be so great because Wooden at that time had just won 10 NCAA championships in 12 years. But the camp was $500, and my dad said, it's a bunch of money, right? So he says, you get half, I'll get half. We get the money together. I go to the Wooden camp. We walk in the gym, and 5 seconds after we sit down, out walks John Wooden, the Wizard of Westwood, and every kid in the building just is jaw dropped. And he taps the microphone three times, and he says, boys, I want you to sit down. He says, and take off your shoes and socks. You should have two pairs of socks. Take the first pair and put them on inside out, and then you take the second pair, you put them on the right way. And then you tie your shoes up nice and tight. And if you do that, you won't get blisters because you cannot play good basketball with blisters, and John Wooden turned and walked off stage. We never saw him again.
15: Right.
16: That was it. $500.
15: So were you mad?
16: No, I was just baffled. Like,
15: yeah, what is that about?
16: I just paid $500, and that's the wisdom I got. But then you dig deeper, and you realize that John Wooden wrote The Pyramid of Success, and John Wooden has all these tips for how you live a better life, how you get to, you know, success. And then you think that was the best. And I still wear two pairs of socks to this day when I'm playing racquetball or playing tennis, because he's right. Right. And that's the whole thing. This is just stories like that. A book full of wisdom and people that I've met who have done fascinating things and had an enormous impact on me.
15: Right. No, that's awesome. A couple of things. The one thing about him talking about details matter, right?
16: Mm-hmm.
15: Every little detail. I remember Coughlin, when he was at the Jaguars, used to demand that they walk out to practice and walk the white lines and then cross in one by one and had a stretch. And they go, what is with this guy?
16: Right.
15: He said, from day one, we have to do it right. Buck Showalter, when he launched the Diamondbacks, same thing. Everything had to be right. The right color in the dugout. And you wonder, what's he worried about the dugout? Just get yourself a cleanup hitter.
16: Yeah.
15: But the little things matter.
16: Well, you know, John Wooden is Bill Walton. You know, he was a senior at UCLA. Bill Walton walked in, he had a beard. And coach says, practice, Bill, in 25, 30 minutes, you got to get that thing shaved off. There's no beards here. He said, coach, I really like it. And the press tells me that I look good. I think I'm going to keep it. And he says, well, we're going to miss you, Bill. We're going to miss you this year. And he was already going to be the number one draft pick. And John Wooden was serious when he said, you're not playing on my team with a beard. And Bill Walton walked in, shaved it off. He was back on the court 10 minutes later with no beard.
15: Right. And he was with him the rest of his life.
16: And he was with him the rest of his life. That's the whole thing is, you know, John Wooden died at 99 years old, 4 months before his 100th birthday. And I was anchoring Studio B at the time when the bulletin came across and it was John Wooden. And they said, hey, you want me to give you some notes on John Wooden? I said, no, I'm fine. I can ad lib about this all day long. But that's the whole thing. You're like, wow, 99, 4 months before his 100th birthday. And my lead was, I'm just glad it's not basketball season because that would have broke his heart.
15: Wow. Good point. Yeah, right. That is awesome. So just talking about your book for you, I know just because I know you're a really good athlete, quarterback, played multiple positions on the football team. You're also a water skier. So that's just
16: your water skier.
15: So that's pretty amazing. So then you want to go, okay, I have a weak sports. I'm going to go to an elite camp. So how much does sports figure in your book?
16: Well, you know, there's a lot of it. There's the water skiing because it's interesting because, you know, there's not a lot of people that made a living water skiing. And I was one of them and I was a show skier. And the more things you could do, if you could do front flips and back flips and back barefoot water skiing and you could do all these things, it was worth an extra 20, 25 bucks a week, you know, so you could make some real money if you could do all these things. So we killed ourselves learning how to do all these tricks, right? I mean, there's a story in there about me learning front flips and I would go over the skis were 6 feet long, and if you would underturn the front flip, the back of the skis would slap you in the butt. And, you know, you got to do 100 of these things before you make one. And so by day 4, my butt was black and blue. By day 6, it was eggplant purple. And I kept putting water ski vests in my wetsuit on the backside so I could pad the skis from hitting me. And there's a line in the book that says, honestly, when I made my first front flip, there's a picture of me skiing away where I looked downright Kardashian because I had so much padding in the back of my wetsuit.
15: Wow.
16: It's a true story. Football, Brian, I was a quarterback in college. My first start ever as a quarterback, my first two passes were picked off for six. First two passes. I literally came off. I couldn't breathe. I mean, I was looking at my dad in the stands, and my dad's like, shake it off. You're going to be fine.
15: Yeah.
16: It's fine. And you go to the sidelines, and you sit, and nobody wants to come talk to you because they know you're devastated.
15: And they're mad at you.
16: And you're like, you're killing us, kid. Yeah. You're killing us. And then you had one of this is a story about this guy who was Ambus Frazier, big guy, black guy, 6'4", 290 pounds. Greatest guy. He passed away a few years ago. He walked down to me and I played in the high school all-star game with him three months earlier. And he walked over to me. He called me Mammoth because that was my hometown. I had a Mammoth thing on the front and that's how he knew me. He said, Mammoth, he says, you know, you need to lead this team. You can lead or you can move on, but you could go out there and lead this team. And it meant a lot to me. And you go back in the thing and we ran the ball for a while. Coach is like, maybe we shouldn't pass for a while. We ran the ball for a while, but then you get into a groove and you start throwing it and he's right. Right. You got to lead. You got to forget about the mistakes you made and you've got to step forward. I mean, showing up is 98% of the battle.
13: Okay. In a way.
16: Talent. Yeah, and a also, little talent, yeah. A little bit of luck, a lot of luck, a little talent, and, you know, some wisdom is a little bit.
13: That's a little Woody Allen mixed in there, too.
16: Right, right.
13: Trace Gallagher here. His book's out tomorrow. Download it today or order it today, and it'll get delivered this week. Turns out they were right all along, the lessons I learned eventually. Trace, more with Trace Gallagher in just a moment. 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
4: And another round of community conversations are scheduled for next month in Tulsa. I'm Ben Morgan.
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1: 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But what do local customers have to say?
2: I grew up around firearms and shot my first handgun at the age of 7. Through 20 years of law enforcement, I've encountered numerous firearms dealers across several states and been less than impressed with most of them. 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We talked about what I was looking for, and they were able to help me out with my needs. Every time I've returned since then, I will generally see another return customer, and I'm able to see how they help first-time purchasers. They won't try and push something that's the gun of the month in social media. 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
3: This is a very important issue, and it's not one that we can rush into. And we have been very deliberate about this. I mean, right after I became speaker almost 3 years ago, we put together a task force, bipartisan, a large group of members of the House. Both sides of the aisle worked deliberately to look into and research and debate and deliberate over what's the best way to do this.
4: So Speaker Johnson caught a little off guard by the amount of hysteria around AI all of a sudden. The CEOs of these companies, some workers of these companies coming forward, and now it's the number one issue. Should we slow down? And will China cooperate? And what will they say in a couple of weeks when they come here? Joining us now, we're still with us, Trace Gallagher, the author of a book that comes out tomorrow. It turns out they were right all along. Life lessons I learned eventually. So, Tracy, did it catch you by surprise at all, the amount of mania right now around AI?
5: It did. And really, honestly, Brian, I think the scariest part of this whole AI thing, and people are afraid of it, is not the AI. It's the politicians getting involved with the AI. I mean, really, that's where you think, listen, the guys, the Elon Musk guys, you know, the guys who are actually saying, yeah, we should slow down, should slow down. If you want to slow it down, slow it down. But you don't need to get the politicians involved. You don't need to stop everything, you know, because we do have this race with China going on. And the truth is, what we're worried about is not suddenly that these machines are going to become evil. I mean, Kurt Knudsen, the cyber guy, was telling me, it's not that the machines are suddenly going to turn evil. It's that the machines are going to go after human goals, even nefarious goals, at record pace. And we don't have the bandwidth to stop the machines from doing that. That's the big concern here.
4: So the question is, we give our agent an objective. What that agent does to achieve that objective, we did not know. Evidently, the experts did not know it would collaborate with other agents unrelated. So Trace Gallagher's got an agent.
5: Yeah.
4: Brian Kilmeade has an agent. You're 3,000 miles away. So would they decide, they're looking around for agents, they decide there's something about Trace Gallagher's agent that could help Brian Kilmeade's agent mm-hmm. achieve its goal. And they have a bulletin board, and they start working. And there's even if you teach the agents ethics, which, believe it or not, these artificial intelligent figures leads ethics, they could still be corrupted by other agents that don't have those ethics, almost like a hall monitor that gets convinced by the bad guys to be one of the gangsters.
5: It's exactly right. And then you have these agents, and what they did is they actually got onto the internet. And when they get onto the internet, they glom in, and the fear is, whoa, we told them they were not allowed on the internet, and they said, guess what? We're going to do what we're going to do. And that's the scariest part about this, is that these guys are looking, Brian, for vulnerabilities in the internet, looking for vulnerable things that they can actually go after and control. And that's what the big fear is that the vulnerabilities are so many. I mean, the internet is replete with all these things. And if AI goes out there and then grabs hold of these things, the question is, can we pull them back? Do we have the means and the technology to pull them back? And the answer right now seems to be no.
4: Well, yeah, but David Sacks, for example, probably knows more than anybody else about this, about the processes and what AI can do. And he's saying, why do you want me involved? Why do you want the government involved?
5: Mm-hmm.
4: When I'm looking over a shoulder to regulate it. But how much do you know about this in order to do it? I mean, there's only a handful of people that can tell you what's next.
5: Which is why the internet has taken so long to really regulate, because the lawmakers have no idea what they're doing. Nobody can explain it to them. So you're going to let a bunch of Congress people who have never done technology for the most part start controlling technology? It's a bad idea. It's a bad idea to get politicians involved, because it's going to become partisan and it's going to be unhelpful, and it's going to make the situation worse, because what they'll end up doing is they'll end up, you know, giving a whoa Nelly to the whole thing, and then technology will hit a brick wall, and China, in the competition in AI, China is going to keep doing it. China might say, oh no, yeah, we're on the same page, we're going to slow down. They're not. They haven't given us any of the Wuhan virus. The whole, where did the COVID thing come? What's the origin of that? I mean, China has not played on a level playing field in a very, very long time, and who says they're going to start now?
4: Here's Dario Amodei. He's the Anthropic CEO and co-founder on that very topic. Cut 15.
6: Do you actually think slowing down is a good idea when China will not?
7: This is the thing that most puts us in a bind. It's not about commercial competition. The geopolitical situation is the hardest to deal with. But I will talk about two strategies that we have. One, and I talk about it in my proposal, is we can slow down within the margin, within the envelope that we have, particularly if we don't sell chips to authoritarian countries, and if we do more to help our own security so that our technology is not stolen. I believe that will buy us at least a little time.
4: I don't know. The chips thing seems personal because I think he's talking about NVIDIA.
5: Yeah.
4: Decision to push the president to allow them to sell chips to China.
8: But he's in essence saying, oh, I think they'll be on board. It's the same thing as, you know, thinking, oh, no, China's not really helping Iran. They didn't really help Iran in that thing at all. Of course they're helping Iran. Of course they're doing things that we have asked them not to do. And it's going to be the same here. They want to win. I mean, she has made no bones about the fact that he wants to win. He wants to control everything. And that is the way they will approach this. They're going to say, yes, of course. Oh, my goodness. We would never help Iran. Never, ever would we help Iran in the meeting. And yet, boom, there's the evidence they're helping Iran. The CIA knows this. Mossad knows. Everybody knows this. And if you think China is going to play ball, you're just not looking at China's history.
4: And the only thing that has come up, and I talked to Tristan Harris about it. You know, he's a guy that knows everything on the outside. And he just says, the only thing that could get China worried is that they like control. Like, they don't want Twitter. They don't want Facebook. They don't want anything. They want to control their population.
5: Mm-hmm.
4: You give these people control of this. Are you kidding me? Oh, it's hard enough for the government to control it, let alone the people control it. And they do have well-educated population.
8: Right. And go back. It is impossible for the government to control it. The government's only way to control something is to stop it. That's the only remedy they have. And that's what will happen, is Bernie Sanders is already saying, we need to stop this whole thing. We need to do a full stop, period, and then move on, right? And that's kind of where we have left ourselves.
4: So Trace Gallagher's book, Life Lessons I Learned Eventually, if you just tuning in now, the book comes out tomorrow, but it's available for people that know Trace now.
8: Everybody who knows my name can pre-order now. TraceGallagherBook.com.
4: Right. So we'll catch you today on some of the podcasts tomorrow. When can we see you?
8: Fox and Friends.
4: Right. Fox and Friends in the morning.
8: Fox and Friends in the morning. Yeah.
4: Trace, the other thing would be, where do we catch you, like, to get a book signing?
8: I'll be at the Reagan Library in California, the Nixon Library. We'll be at the Villages in Florida. We'll be in Palm Beach in Florida. This is all coming up late September, October. We'll be in Vero Beach, Florida. We'll be in Los Angeles, a couple of places there. We'll be in Alabama. Just check TraceGallagherBook.com. It's got all of those things on there. All the locations, the book, how you get it, all that good stuff.
4: All right. So, Trace, it's going to be out. Do you think this will be a movie?
8: I think this could be, it's 32 different stories. I think this could be a long Netflix series, because every story in there has some wisdom. It's a great, compelling read, and they could be 32 different stories. For one, very quickly, if I've got 2 seconds, there's a story about me playing high school baseball, right? In a town that gets 500 inches of snow a year, and we didn't have a baseball field, or we did, but it was covered with snow, and the coach, my high school baseball coach, without a baseball field, it's called Dreams of Field. He's from Iowa, right? And the baseball coach came, and in 25 seasons, he took his team to the playoffs without a baseball field 22 times.
4: This story's going to be detailed in your book.
8: In the book.
4: 32 chapters. It goes really quick. It's very well written. Trace Gallagher, thanks so much. We'll watch it tonight.
8: Thank you, Brian.
4: Fox News tonight, right?
8: Thank you, Fox News.
4: You still got to do your show.
8: I got to do the show.
4: Absolutely.
8: But we're going to do a little bit of news and a lot of book promotion. I'm kidding.
4: That's great.
8: We're doing all news.
4: Sounds good to me.
8: All right.
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10: Another round of community conversations.
11: The left lane at westbound Highway 412 out of downtown into Sand Springs remains closed today.
10: At 10:30, partly cloudy skies, 90 degrees in Tulsa. From the KRMG 24-hour Fox News Center, I'm Bert Williams with the team coverage of our top stories. 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
12: Tulsa Mayor Monroe Nichols and other city leaders want to hear from you about public safety concerns. That is a focus of next month's community conversations. Members of the police, fire, animal services, emergency management, and other agencies will be there to give residents a chance to get involved, voice their concerns, and talk about solutions. The first of 4 community conversations is set for 5:30 on Monday, October 26th at Tulsa Tech Limley Memorial Campus. Tulsa's new police chief, Jonathan Brooks, will also be out in the community starting with a meeting tonight in District 1 at the 36th Street North Event Center at 6:30. Crystal Kelly, 96.5 KRMG, Tulsa's news, weather, and traffic.
10: Tulsa police are investigating a shooting that left a person injured on Sunday.
13: According to police, this happened near 71st and Yale at the Willow Creek Apartments. Police say this started all because of an argument, and when police say they arrived, they heard gunshots and rushed to help. They found the person with a gunshot wound. They were taken to the hospital. While police say they detained multiple people, they did not say whether or not the shooter was among them. Police say there is no active threat to the community.
10: Fox 23 and KRMG's Devin Lyon. A local school celebrated its 100th birthday this weekend. Monty Casino was founded on September 13, 1926, at the corner of 21st and Lewis. Joan Anderson is the director of development.
14: We started this week with a mass on Thursday with the Benedictine sisters who founded our school in 1926. The next day, we had a celebration with Monroe Nichols, who came out and proclaimed September 13th as Monty Casino Day.
10: A neighborhood block party is scheduled for Thursday along Yorktown Avenue. Tulsa's most accurate and dependable five-day forecast, the three big things you need to know in the Brian Kilmeade Show. Continues next. It's 10:32.
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23: The heat continues, most of us in the upper 90s today, tomorrow, and maybe for some of us Wednesday too. Wall-to-wall sunshine Thursday and Friday, mid-90s with rain chances returning over the weekend. From Fox 23, I'm Chief Meteorologist James Adelot for 96.5 KRMG, Tulsa's news, weather, and traffic.
10: 10:35, sunny, 88 degrees.
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1: A top researcher puts the odds of AI wiping out humanity within a decade at more than 10%.
2: Two.
1: It appears that the Kennedy Center may declare bankruptcy as early as this week.
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1: Leaders from G20 countries meeting in Houston to discuss the global energy market. At 10:35, I'm Bert Williams, 96.5 KRMG, Tulsa's news, weather, and traffic.
3: The talk show that's getting you talking. 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
24: The Houthis are only saying that it's unrelated to what we're doing with Iran. That, of course, is a lie. Secretary Rubio even hinted at this. He said, look, the Houthis are supplied by and funded by, probably directed by, the Iranian regime. And so this really is a part of the Iranian strategy to open up this other front and to further squeeze global energy supplies. Because the Bal and Mandeb Strait, not as much global energy passes through that as the Strait of Hormuz, but we need oil to flow through there because the Iranians are trying to restrict flow through the Strait of Hormuz. This is just another front that the Iranians are opening by supplying the Houthis. This is still the same war, and it's still the Americans' problem.
4: And that is Rebecca Heinrich from Hudson. She really knows her stuff, been to the region multiple times. And we also talked about the fact that the president asked Zelensky not to hit the refineries over in Russia. You have to be able to hit the refineries over in Russia, even if it brings diesel up. That's on Russia. Dr. Kanta Ahmed joins us now, senior fellow of the Independent Women's Forum, member of the Council of Foreign Relations. Dr. Ahmed, welcome back.
25: Pleasure.
4: So the Houthis bombed the pipeline that Saudis were using to bypass the strait, and at the same time, they're trying to take over islands and control the Red Sea, where we use a lot of our oil to transmit. They contact the president at some point, reportedly, and say, we don't want you to bomb us. Well, our problem's not with you. It's with the Saudis and with the Yemeni government. I don't believe them, because the problem is with us, because we're affected by this, right?
25: Yes, and I think, Rebecca, I would agree with this. Is synchronized. Even though the Houthis are rather independent, their interests often overlap with Iran. That pipeline that's been shut down was Saudi Arabia's go around for the choke point of the Strait of Hormuz from Abqaiq to Yanbu. And that's where the very large crude carriers can come down, but they need to go out through the Red Sea. They're too big to go through Suez. And that now has been compromised because the Houthis have grabbed about 2,000 miles plus coastline of Yemen and critical islands in that opening at the bottom of the Red Sea towards the Indian Ocean. The king of the crown prince of Saudi Arabia has called President Trump apparently twice, asking to resume strikes against the Houthis. President Trump made an agreement with them about a year or so ago, and they had some kind of understanding. And the United States has not acted. So we're seeing oil that has already peaked at $109 a barrel, and we don't have room for maneuver. We have to have decisive action to reclaim that opening at the bottom of the Red Sea.
4: Yeah, I mean, we got to bomb the Houthis, is what you're saying.
25: I think that's part of it. The other thing is, many of the drone strikes on the oil infrastructure are also imperiled, coming from Iranian-aligned Iraqi militia in Iraq. That's where those drones came from. Saudi Arabia has said, we're not going to strike on Iraq at this time. They're in dialogue. And the other element that's very worrying, Brian, is the United States is about to take every last soldier out of Iraq. Now they're only in Erbil in the Kurdish area at the end of this month. So we're leaving yet another vacuum where extremism can take root. And that is imperiling our ally, Saudi Arabia, and jeopardizing energy infrastructure, which is already under pressure.
4: Yeah, I mean, it doesn't make any sense. That was something that Biden agreed to do. So why does the president feel obligated to do it?
25: Great question. Let's ask the president. And he's very committed to this because he's already brought to zero the $61 million funding of the Kurdish Peshmerga. They are our number one allies fighting ISIS and radicalization. They've taken 150 strikes from Iran into their territory since the start of this war. And that's a policy that's being very much embraced by Ambassador Tom Barak. So President Trump needs to look at that policy immediately to strengthen the Kurds, because otherwise we're going to have wholesale strikes from Iraqi territory that are servicing Iranian interests and damaging the Iraqi people and the Saudis and U.S. interests.
4: I mean, if we told the Iraqis, we're not going anywhere until you sort out these militias, because it's not going to, because it endangers our security, that would get their attention.
25: Great, absolutely. And we did the opposite. The U.S. has decided to take out troops and said on the same day, these militia that are Iraqi nationals but affiliated with Iranian regime need to disarm. Please disarm. Well, that's not going down very well. They have refused to disarm, and the U.S. has already set a date to exit. This reminds me of the 2011 in Iraq when we couldn't extend the status of our troops. There was a vacuum, and that led to the development of ISIS. And there's one last element. I know we're focused on the Red Sea, but over this weekend, we've had again al-Shara's troops terrorizing the Kurdish people in Kobani, where they've got a standoff. It looks like the beginning of what happened to the Druze and the Alawites under al-Shara, threatening, eliminating, murdering Kurds, and absolutely terrorizing the minorities. So it's a very big picture of receding American influence and rising belligerism from the extremists.
4: Right. It doesn't seem to make much sense. Here's more from Rebecca Heinrichs on the Saudis. Cut 45.
0: The Saudis will get some greater resolve. They'll find their spine to be tougher when they know that the United States is completely committed and is unwavering and understands that this is our fight as much as it is theirs. This is what has happened time and again in the Gulf with the Gulf states, Brian. They get stronger and more courageous to fight back more when they understand that the United States is not going to surrender. We're not going to hit the brakes. Right. We're not going to do something like the MOU that we tried for a few weeks, but the Iranians didn't abide by it. While that allowed for, you know, Iranian oil to get back on the market. We're done doing that. President Trump was right to say we're not going to do that again. That making that commitment and committing to the Saudis is how you get the Saudis to push back and take care of this other front that's been opened by the Houthis.
4: You agree with that?
25: I do. I mean, we're seeing actually a discrepancy. Look at how bellicose the United Arab Emirates immediately was in response to the Iranian assaults, which deliberately targeted the Emirates. Saudi Arabia has tried to be more balanced, but it is absolutely enraged. It has been so damaged by this conflict, and it is tremendously well equipped. It is running sorties. But when it asks the United States, please come in and bomb the Houthis, our ambivalence about that is very damaging. The Saudis are very well equipped, very highly trained, and they aren't just protecting the oil infrastructure or their nation. They are the homeland and the epicenter for 1.6, 1.8 billion Muslims around the world. So we don't want to absolutely show any gap between our alliance and the Saudis. And that is the time for President Trump to act now. We can't be wavering on this. The other thing to mention is, because of our ambivalence, Saudi Arabia also signed a Mecca defense pact with Turkey and Pakistan, and they're not coming to the rescue. Saudi Arabia did not call Ankara or Islamabad. They still call Washington, and this is our moment to strengthen the confidence in U.S. security guarantees for the region.
4: That made sense. That agreement made no sense to me, because Turkey and Pakistan are tied with Iran. Saudi Arabia needs something to counter Iran.
25: So it made sense if you look at the Turkish interests, which are to expand the market for its defense products. Turkey has got a free pass and is actually having a whale of a time with this administration, because we've handed over influence of Syria to Turkey. We never contest any of Turkey's interests, including sacrificing the Kurds. I always bring it back to that. And Pakistan, I know very well as a child of a Pakistani family. They have to have shared interests with Iran. They share a massive border with Iran. They are concerned about refugees. They have major trade agreements. So Pakistan was never a good arbiter or negotiator for this. And that was probably based, if I was to guess, on the relationship between President Trump and Field Marshal Asim Munir. It's good that our commander-in-chief has these relationships, but we have to look at these mediators much more critically.
4: I mean, the minute that when we see oil go over $100 a barrel, which it is, it's really related directly to the Red Sea. So the president's going to realize that. I mean, there's no gray area. You can't say, well, it's not our fight. It is our fight because it's affecting us. So unless they're going to give up these islands, we're going to have to take action. And the president's already shown that. I think he bombed the Houthis for what, 45 straight days?
25: 52, yes.
4: So I
25: would agree with you, Brian. And I think President Trump, we know, is capable of of many things at the same time, though certainly his focus and the focus of his party is on the midterms. And we are energy independent in the United States, but this global instability is very risky. The other concern I was reading about this morning is the Straits of Hormuz are also a choke point for the world's helium supplies that we need for semiconductors and data centers. And they are almost drained out of their storage. So we're going to start to see huge impact on our ambitions with AI and other semiconductor chip critical industries. So it's going to come back to haunt us. And this is the moment to act. I'm deeply affiliated with Saudi Arabia. I live there. I have many friends in the region. We have to stand firm with them and reclaim the opening to the Red Sea.
4: But they,
25: one last thought.
4: Yeah, but I just want to add something. They stopped two actions. We had much more aggressive actions. And the Saudis twice denied us basing rights and spoke up and said, you know, let us deal with it. That's at least two other times, right?
25: There was also Project Freedom that President Yes. Trump wanted to send the ships close to the Saudi coast. I understand, but between alliances and between friends, we can forgive, we can move on, and we can regroup, and the circumstances have changed. So I think that's the response to this. But this is a moment also I would like to see, and we have seen coming over here, but I would like to see the entry of Somaliland, which is the game changer. The United States must recognize it as a sovereign, independent state that is right next to Djibouti, that is right opposite the Bab el-Mandeb, that is where the UAE, with Israeli support, has built significant military installations. And from there, you hammer the Houthis and open up the Red Sea.
4: Right.
25: That's what needs to happen next.
4: We're 45 miles from where the Houthis are located, right?
25: It's very small dimensions, yes. But all of this is the same theme. The United States is hugely powerful. There is nobody that rivals our economic power, our military power. We have a very empowered commander-in-chief. But without nurturing and strengthening our allies, we cannot secure these massive problems. And securing Somaliland, securing the Kurds, securing Saudi Arabia isolates Iran, which I do think is close to crumbling in terms of its economic survival with Scott Bessent's economic warfare on the country. So we can't be ambivalent now, midterm or no midterm. This has to be absolutely point of focus.
4: I think everything you said is 100% verifiable. It's not only your opinion, it's fact. It's really the way everything knows. And you know the relationships better than anybody. But I would hope, number one, I was just curious what you thought about that Wall Street Journal story that talked about the president of Iran thought the MOU was holding up and the IRGC was holding it up. And they said out of nowhere, the Iran bombed three separate ships or tried to bomb. And the president said to the IRGC, Vahidi, what'd you do? He goes, we didn't do this. Evidently, it was just a faction within the IRGC that bombed on their own. Because it didn't want the MOU to happen. That was the best deal Iran would get ever. And it was terrible for us. But I thought to myself, did they not realize that? Now, I always think that they like to play good cop, bad cop. But I'm wondering, is that possible that there's a division within the IRGC just acting on its own?
25: So I have no way of knowing inside to that degree, even with my relationships in the region. But I think it is possible. I think that one of the effects of decapitating the Ayatollah, then layers of military decapitation, which Israel achieved very systematically, very emphatically, is that there are pockets now where there may be nationalistic military fanatics that believe in the fight to the death. And you have bureaucrats, for instance, the president, who actually wants the war to end because of all of the consequences he is seeing. Who knows? Maybe they think we're playing the long game and we'll wait for other American administrations. So I can see that there could be a dichotomy. And what I also worry about is this is draining so much American attention in terms of the focus on Iran, that we are not looking at the overall status of the Middle East. What is going to happen to Iraq when every last American soldier has left? All of that funding for the Peshmerga now goes to Baghdad, who has never been friendly to the northern Iraqi Kurdish area. That could absolutely damage a place that is thriving, where they preserve human rights. They have 30% of their parliament is female. And what is happening in Syria, where the RI is off the ball there because We want that problem to go away. But al-Sharia's troops are more and more emboldened against minorities, including Christians. There are so many moving parts to this that the need to achieve a definitive end to some of this disruption is only increasing.
4: Right. You need Rubio and all his disciples, not Steve Witkoff and Jared Kushner, doing this part time. You need
25: and we need to bring in, we have some of the most remarkable foreign policy experts in the world. We need to bring giants like Brian Michael Jenkins to come and advise the president, people that have studied and understand insurgency warfare for decades. We have the talent. They need to reach the ear of the president.
4: I hear you. Dr. Kanta Akhmed, thanks so much.
25: Brian, a pleasure.
4: Back in a moment.
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5: And Tulsa Mayor Monroe Nichols is hosting another round of community conversations next month. 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I'm Ben Morgan.
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1: He's so busy, he'll make your head spin. It's Brian Kilmeade.
2: Hey, we are back. And just a quick announcement. I have a United the States coming out. It's going to come out August 13th. Excuse me, October 13th. August. I wish it was still summer. And it's going to be United the Six Crucial Moments that Forged the American Miracle. And I think you guys are going to love it, especially because it is year 250 of the country. So I've talked it out after doing 68 different individual 40-minute documentaries on what made America great and doing six other history books and talking to the most prestigious historians in the country, many of which are endorsing the book. I thought it would be a perfect time to come out with this book. And I think it's very readable and understandable, and it's going to be a Fox Nation special with it. But on the 16th, I'm going to be in Red Bank, New Jersey, at the Hackensack Meridian Health Theater, the Count Basie Theater, I should say, October 17th in Westbury, Long Island. So that'll be great. November 7th, I'll be in Clearwater, Florida. The very next day, November 8th, I'll be over in Jacksonville at the Florida Theater. And the 21st, I'll be at the Factory over right outside St. Louis in Chesterfield. So go to BrianKilmeade.com for tickets. You get VIP opportunities. It's going to be streamed on Fox Nation. Almost everybody that buys a ticket gets a book, and I'll sign all of it. And for the VIP, I was able to personalize and get it through. It's a fun, informational, entertaining, patriotic night, and I think that we really enjoyed doing this over the last few years, but I'm totally revamping the show for this new book. 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
8: Houthis kicking up dust in Saudi Arabia.
9: We have 2 injury crashes on Sheridan Road, one near 30th in South Sheridan, the other at 51st in South Sheridan.
8: At 11 o'clock, we have sunny skies and 88 degrees in Tulsa. From the KRMG 24-hour Fox News Center, I'm Bert Williams with team coverage of our top stories. The Iran-backed Houthis securing a key region near the Red Sea.
10: It's about a strait that really controls about 12% of the world's oil. Right now, the Houthis are trying to take control of that. We've seen a lot of gains by Houthi fighters in the past week. They are backed by Iran. They are attacking Saudi Arabia, Saudi infrastructure, Saudi oil pipelines, Saudi shipping.

0: And they are gaining territory all along this key strait. If they get that, it could be a real logjam. So far, Yemen forces, the government forces, have been unable to dislodge these Houthi fighters. So you have a real scene of chaos on the ground.
1: Fox's Steve Harrigan in Tel Aviv. The Anola Board of Trustees is meeting tonight to take up an initiative petition.
2: The town initially said the petition didn't have enough valid signatures, but a judge later ruled the petition had enough signatures and ordered the town to move forward. Tonight's meeting starts at 6 at Anola High School. City officials will either enact the petition or send it to the ballot for voters to decide in April. But Tulsa Ports and Oklahoma Primary Aluminum have filed an emergency stay in court to stop the town of Inola from hearing the petition and making a decision until after the October 2nd court hearing on that motion to intervene in this.
1: Fox 23 and KRMG's Devin Lyon. We're hearing from Tahlequah Police after city councilors canceled the city's contract with Flock cameras. Police Chief Nate King says the department was getting more and more pushback from residents.
3: It's hard to protect people that don't trust you. It's hard to provide police services to people that don't trust you.
1: The city has six cameras, three of which were vandalized and cut down. The Oklahoma Highway Patrol is asking for the public's help investigating a fatal pedestrian crash in Tulsa. Troopers say a person was struck by a vehicle Thursday night in the westbound lanes of I-44 near the Arkansas River Bridge and Elwood Avenue. Investigators are looking for anyone who witnessed the crash or may have dash camera or other video from the area between 7 and 8:30 Thursday night. Anyone with information is asked to contact the Oklahoma Highway Patrol. One Halloween item already flying off the shelves.
4: A 5.5-pound head of Frankenstein, made of chocolate, filled with gummies shaped like body parts, complete with a mallet to smash the monster, called the Monster Mash by 10 Acres Gifts. It is Belgian chocolate, a pound of gummy body parts shaped like brains, fingers, and teeth. Label says 25 servings at 150 calories per. Therese Crowley, Fox News.
1: And you can get the Monster Mash at Costco. Tulsa's most accurate and dependable 5-day forecast, the three big things you need to know in the Eric Erickson Show is next. It's 11:02.
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12: On a summer that just won't go away, 98 this afternoon. We'll be back in the upper 90s tomorrow, hopefully sliding into the mid-90s for Wednesday, Thursday, and Friday. Rain chances and a cool down coming for the weekend. From Fox 23, I'm Chief Meteorologist James Adelot for 96.5 KRMG, Tulsa's news, weather, and traffic.
11: 1106, sunny and 89 degrees.
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5: Three.
11: Saudi Arabian oil pipeline expected to be closed for weeks after Houthi attacks.
5: Two.
11: Republican Congressman Tom Tiffany recovering after his plane made a rough landing.
5: One.
11: Amazon pauses operations with the carrier that operated the cargo flight that crashed in Miami. It's 1107. I'm Bert Williams on 96.5 KRMG, Tulsa's news, weather, and traffic.
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0: My fellow Americans, welcome. It is Eric Erickson here across the United States. Happy to have you with me. 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We are within the 30-day window. We got a few tickets left. If you text SHOW to 33777, you can get your tickets. Would be happy to have you. It's going to be a fun time. It's going to be at the Gas South Theater, and it'll be a fun night. We got to talk about regulatory capture. I'm going to try not to bore my audience out of the gate today, but it's a very big topic, and it has become the topic online and off in the media in the last 96 hours. The President of the United States weighing in a short time ago. Let me explain what regulatory capture is. If you go way back to the invention of the telephone systems in the United States, Alexander Graham Bell invents the wireless or the wired telephone service, and the company that forms around the Bell service is called American Telephone and Telegraph. And as the Federal Communications Commission is being created now to monitor and control and write the rules for this new technology and the stringing of telephone lines around the country, the American Telephone and Telegraph Company, which you know as AT&T today, embraces the regulations. Not only does AT&T embrace the regulations, but it says to the federal government, hey, you guys aren't experts in this, and we are, so let us recommend the experts to write the regulations to control telecom in the United States. And for 70 years, only one telecommunications company existed, AT&T. Why? Because AT&T captured the regulators, and the regulators blocked anyone else from becoming a telephone company in the United States. The railroads did it with the Interstate Commerce Commission. The railroads created regional monopolies around the country. They controlled who sat on the Interstate Commerce Commission through political donations and the like, and they were able to block competitors and drive up the cost, the barriers to entry. The airlines did it with the Civil Aeronautics Board. For 40 years, the Civil Aeronautics Board set the rules on who could fly, what carriers there were, could there be regional carriers, and they blocked everybody. You had Delta and TWA and Pan Am and Eastern and American and United and Continental, and that sounded great, but they were regional airlines and they were blocked on certain routes, and only with deregulation. The one good thing Jimmy Carter ever did, deregulate the airlines, costs went down and the number of airlines expanded. The number of routes expanded. Most recently, Barack Obama allowed the insurance companies to shape the Affordable Care Act. It's not a coincidence that your costs keep going up. What happened? The insurance companies were given a seat at the table. The insurance companies shaped the Affordable Care Act. And what happened? You got a mandate for their insurance. You have to have health care insurance, but the government helpfully subsidizes your health care insurance. And who makes the money? The health insurance companies. And your costs keep going up. This past week, Dario Amodei, who is the CEO of Anthropic, published an essay called We Must Pace the Frontier. Now, what is the frontier? The frontier are the bleeding edge AI models. And a couple of weeks ago, there was something called the Hugging Face incident. The Hugging Face incident. Anthropic's competitor, OpenAI, which also uses proprietary AI models, set up some computers for some AI chatbots to collaborate with each other, and they were not supposed to get on the internet. Well, the AI chatbots convinced themselves to get on the internet and then broke into a company called Hugging Face and wreaked havoc. They weren't supposed to do that, and yet they learned from each other. They collaborated. They realized they needed to get online. They got online. They found their mission. They found their target, and they did it. And OpenAI was like, we must now be regulated. And Anthropics come out and said, we must now be regulated. And now you had a kid, Jacob Coxon, who worked no more than 4 months at Anthropic, and before that, 2 years at OpenAI, and he rushed out to the Wall Street Journal last week, and in a very coordinated rollout, the Wall Street Journal published an interview with him about how we're all going to die at the hands of AI. Now, what you need to know is that this kid had originally worked at a group called Newspeak. Newspeak funds the climate doomers. The climate doomers are the ones who've been telling us we're all going to die in the next decade because of climate change. And now suddenly a kid leaves one of those groups and goes to the AI companies, comes out and says we're all going to die not from climate change now, but from AI. The doomers keep doing this. They did it about nuclear power. They did it about Y2K. They did it about climate change. I mean, the list of doom and gloom goes on and on and on and on. Don't forget Y2K, COVID and mass pandemic, nuclear power, climate change, and now AI. And the doomers keep telling us we're all going to die unless we allow them to be the ones to regulate it. Now, follow along with me here. Dario Amodi writes this thing saying, government, you have to regulate us. OpenAI comes out and says, yep, we need to be regulated. Dario Amodi points to an outside nonprofit group called Meter, M-E-T-R. It's an organization that looks at AI and how it can be slowed down. Guess who the people at Meter are and who they're funded by? Well, that would be Anthropic. Now, this kid, Jacob Coxon, last week, he does his doom and gloom scenario, and he says, we're all going to die from AI. Who are the first people? Let me read you what I wrote this morning. And by the way, I didn't write this morning. I gave Claude all of the news stories last week. Claude is Anthropic's AI bot. And I gave Claude all of the links to all of the topics last week and said, Claude, examine this from the standpoint of regulatory capture and write me 2,000 words. Let me read for you what Claude wrote this morning. These are not the words of your host. These are the words of Anthropic's chatbot, Claude. On September 8, a pre-training researcher named Jacob Coxon announced he'd resigned from Anthropic because the industry is racing straight to self-improving superintelligence and gambling with our lives. The post has 165 million views. The Wall Street Journal reported it produced a groundswell of urgency for AI regulation in Congress. At least 22 elected officials responded with calls for legislation within days. Bernie Sanders and Representative Greg Caesar introduced the Ban Artificial Superintelligence Act, which creates a cabinet-level federal agency to police AI, advised by a board of artificial intelligence experts, carrying a corporate death penalty and 20 years in prison for violators if they try to build super intelligent AI. Parker Thayer walked through the timeline. Pay attention to this now. And again, these are the words of Anthropic's chatbot, Claude, when I gave it all the links and said, write about this from the standpoint of regulatory capture. The Wall Street Journal published this exclusive with Jacob Coxon 18 minutes before Coxon posted anything, which means the rollout was planned in advance. Brian Chow went looking at the resume, and Parker Thayer confirmed what he found. The insider who set off a stampede in Congress had worked for Anthropic for no more than 4 months. His own post says his 3 years of pre-training research were split between two companies, which means nearly all of it happened at OpenAI, not at the company he was resigning from in protest. Before either job in 2021, he was a fellow at Newspeak, a British outfit The Guardian once described as trying to hack British politics, which Brian Chow reports was bankrolled by the Long-Term Future Fund and the Effective Altruism Infrastructure Fund. Newspeak is directly connected to prison abolition activism and the radical environmental group Extinction Rebellion. The first three accounts to amplify Jacob Coxon, all within 15 minutes, were the general counsel of Encode AI, the head of policy at the AI Policy Network, and the head of the AI Futures Project. All three organizations are funded through the Survival and Flourishing Fund, which directs the giving of Jen Talon, an Anthropic investor. Coxon took a $20,000 scholarship in 2022 from Good Ventures, the foundation behind Open Philanthropy, since renamed Coefficient Giving. Dustin Moskowitz, who runs Coefficient Giving, led Anthropic's Series A funding. Holden Karnofsky, who co-founded Open Philanthropy, joined Anthropic and is married to Anthropic's president, Daniela Amodi, Dario Amodi's younger sister. The amplification drew 165 million views. 76% of it was foreign. The people who own Anthropic are funding the movement demanding that Anthropic be regulated. Moskowitz has more than $1 billion out the door in AI safety advocacy and another $1 billion committed this year. It's not a coincidence of adjacent interests. It's one network financing both sides of the debate. run the sequence forward in the shape of it as plain. That's such a Claude line. You can tell Claude wrote that. Congress panics. It passes Bernie Sanders' bill or a milder version with the same architecture, a federal body, an approval process keyed to model size, and a board of experts to advise it. Anthropic clears the threshold, and its competitors, along with every startup that has not raised $10 billion, do not. The experts seated on that board come from the same nonprofits, the same donors fund. The third-party evaluators with the desk and the badge is Meta, which Amodi himself named, and which David Sachs says is intertwined with Anthropic's investors and staff. The company ends up holding the pen that writes the rules as rivals have to follow, and it gets there without a single illegal act. And by the way, who is the competitor? Who is the threatening competitor? It's not OpenAI. OpenAI and Anthropic are not turning a profit at all. You know who's turning a profit in the AI game? Meta. Mark Zuckerberg favors open models of AI, open source models, models that everybody can look at, examine, and find the weaknesses of. Anthropic and OpenAI want closed models, proprietary models no one can examine. Mark Zuckerberg is making money in AI. OpenAI and Anthropic are not. So along come Anthropic and OpenAI and say, hey, we need all of our models to be regulated by Congress and put this group in charge, this group that Anthropic is actually behind. Anthropic has an IPO coming out. It hasn't made a single dime. OpenAI has put off its IPO until next year. It hasn't made a single dime. Facebook has made $60 billion. And now Barack Obama has gotten in on the act and says AI needs to be regulated just like Dario Amodi wants. Amodi, by the way, is a Democratic donor. And his wife tried to get Jeffrey Epstein to start a porn company with her after he had already been convicted of crimes as a registered sex offender. Yo, we're watching regulatory capture play out in real time. AT&T did it with the phone companies. The railroad industry did it at the turn of the 20th century. The airlines did it in the 1950s and 60s. The insurance companies did it with the Affordable Care Act. And here comes Anthropic and OpenAI demanding Congress, please regulate us. We must be regulated. Please regulate us. And you know what they don't want? They don't want liability. They don't want Hammurabi's law. Hammurabi's law, instead of having regulations on building construction back in Mesopotamia, Hammurabi said if you build a building and people get killed because your construction was flawed, you die. Strict liability. What Anthropic and OpenAI are not asking for is liability, is strict liability. They don't want to be sued if the AI screws something up. They don't want that. They want government to regulate them and protect them from being sued by people. We're watching an orchestrated political campaign to get you scared of AI, to convince you to go along with the AI companies to be regulated, not because they think it's good for you, but because they think it's good for them. The AI doomers are funded by the AI companies, and they're trying to scare you to make sure the AI companies get regulated by the regulators the AI companies want.
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6: 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I'm Ben Morgan.
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7: Okay, so let's weave a couple of things together here, because I'm just fascinated by this. So Dario Amodei, who is the president or the CEO of Anthropic, his wife is considered the first lady of Anthropic, and she is one of his advisors and the company's advisors. And she, after Jeffrey Epstein was a convicted and registered sex offender, asked Jeffrey Epstein to fund a pornography company. Now, today, Bernie Sanders is doing an event in Washington, D.C., with one of the people who wanted to rehabilitate Jeffrey Epstein's image, a guy you've heard of named Steve Bannon. Remember, Steve Bannon was closely associated with Jeffrey Epstein, has lots of pictures of himself hanging out with Epstein at Epstein's house, wanted to rehabilitate Epstein's image. And so now he's on the same side as a Modi whose wife has ties to Epstein. And then there's Bernie Sanders in the middle. Why is it the perverted elite of this nation are all doing these sorts of things together? They're all collaborating together. The deviants and the perverts of the national elite have gotten together to decide that they want to control the information. And that's what this is about. They want to be able to control the information. And by the way, you know who else wants to have them work and be successful? China. And by the way, Steve Bannon also has some questionable ties to various Chinese figures, in addition to wanting to rehabilitate Jeffrey Epstein. And they're all collaborating together with Bernie Sanders, a man who honeymooned in the Soviet Union, to try to shut down the American advance in AI. It shouldn't make you wonder whose side they're actually on. I, of course, am on your side, which is why I recommend things like Incogni to you, because I've seen what it's done to my phone, getting it to silence the spammers or the telemarketers, and it could do the same for you. They've got some wild stories. For example, this woman in Batavia, Illinois, had a man show up at her house at 2:30 in the morning because he saw her on the internet, became obsessed with her, bought her home address for $2 from a data broker online, and showed up at her house to watch her sleep. 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
8: Whether you like it or not, it's still political season.
9: Crews are still on scene of an injury crash at 51st and South Sheridan.
8: At 11:30, sunny skies, 91 degrees in Tulsa. From the KRMG 24-hour Fox News Center, I'm Bert Williams with team coverage of our top stories. Political candidates in the area are reacting after a number of campaign signs in South Tulsa were defaced last week. One candidate says the messaging left behind is deeply disturbing.
10: We consider it to be a hate crime, hate speech. Our signs were defaced with the word Nazi and swastikas drawn all over our faces. Our signs, our property, actually on private property as well as business properties.
8: That is District Judge candidate Dustin Allen. Signs for congressional candidate Mark Tedford and Senate candidate Kevin Hearn were also defaced. Tulsa police investigating after a shooting Sunday that left one person injured.
11: According to police, this happened near Yale and 71st Street at the Willow Creek Apartments. Police say this all started because of an argument, and police say when they arrived, they heard gunshots and rushed to help. They found the person with a gunshot wound, where they were taken to the hospital. Now, while police say they detained multiple people, they did not say whether or not the shooter was among those detained. Police say there is no active threat to the community.
8: Fox 23 and KRMG's Jaya Brown. Tech industry leaders warning about the threat posed by the rapid acceleration of AI technology.
12: All of the biggest leaders in American AI got on the same page and actually agreed with each other. They say AI has to slow down and have some guardrails because of how quickly it's advancing and sometimes even going rogue. Now, this all began when Anthropic CEO Dario Amodei published an essay that warned, without a slowdown, AI systems could become capable within just the next 6 to 12 months of coordinating massive agent swarms that could take over the entire internet. Well, after that, Elon Musk and OpenAI CEO Sam Altman immediately came out and said they agree with Amodei about needing a slowdown and warned about the risks, which Amodei says includes concerns about humans losing control of self-improvement. Improving superintelligence.
8: Fox's Bill Malugan. Tulsa's most accurate and dependable five-day forecast, the three big things you need to know, and the Eric Erickson Show is next. It's 11:32.
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1: The heat continues. We'll be up close to 98 this afternoon and tomorrow afternoon, too. Slightly cooler, mid-90s Wednesday, Thursday, and Friday. But cooler temps on the way for the weekend and maybe showers, too. From Fox 23, I'm Chief Meteorologist James Adelot for 96.5 KRMG, Tulsa's news, weather, and traffic.
0: 11:35, sunny and 89 degrees.
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0: Questions about whether or not Senator Mitch McConnell will return to the Senate. It's 11:35. I'm Bird Williams on 96.5 KRMG. Tulsa's news, weather, and traffic.
4: Howdy, welcome. It is Eric Erickson here. Glad to have you with me today. The phone number is 877-973-7425. If you want to be on the program, I hope you had a fantastic weekend. Was it not fantastic to have football back? I mean, real, not what we had last week and not preseason, but actual season football. The Giants and the Cowboys. Now listen. I need to say something to all of you, and I need to say it lovingly. Many of you I know, my wife included, and one person on my team, are Dallas Cowboy fans. I have a lot of friends who are Cowboy fans. And I just need you to know, at this point, having seen him last night watching the game, you've got nothing to lose. Put Jerry Jones out there as quarterback. I mean, just he will do you no worse than what happened in that game last night against the Giants. Just let the owner of the team be the quarterback, because, you know, at least Arthur Blank has decided to hand the calls to Matt Ryan. And it's a rebuilding decade for the Falcons. But y'all, come on, Cowboys. When's the last time y'all went to the Super Bowl? I remember they were like America's team in the 90s, and now not. But hey, listen to me. Listen to me. I know y'all lost last night. But just look yourself in the mirror. Cowboys fan, look yourself in the mirror. And repeat after me. We may have lost, and they may have won. But thank God we are not the Jets. We can move on now. Can we got to talk about some racism here. Beau French barely won the primary in Texas to be the railroad commissioner. Now, for those of you outside of the great state of Texas, the railroad commission in Texas does not actually regulate the railroads. They regulate oil and gas. It's a quirk of history. Changes in rules. They changed the regulatory structure. They did not change the name. It's the Railroad Commission. And Beau French is the Republican running. Now, I want to step back because I mentioned this last week. Last week, there was some boomer, and I don't mean this disparagingly to the boomer generation, but he was a boomer. And he saw that picture that went viral of that very attractive young woman, trying to avoid the phrase hot chick, very, very attractive young woman who was an Ole Miss fan. Last weekend, there was one particular viral shot of this Ole Miss young woman nearly spilling out of her outfit, cheering on Ole Miss. And he saw that picture of this young blonde Ole Miss fan, and his response was, "And we fought the Nazis so the brown-skinned people could take over this country and take the job you're going to have," or something like that. It was very much a you hot young lady are cheering on a football team, and meanwhile the brown people are going to destroy this country. What a weird response! You see a picture of an attractive young white blonde woman in Ole Miss attire about to spill out of her blouse, and your thought was, "We got too many brown people in the country." Well, Beau French, the Republican candidate for Railroad Commission in Texas, had a hold my beer moment. He saw a picture of the University of Texas game. And in the picture, there is a cluster of clearly American Indian, but Southeast Asian Indian students together. They are in their Longhorn outfits. They are in their orange shirts. They are in their Stetsons. They are in their Texas logos, and they are having a blast. People are throwing drinks in the crowd. They have just beaten Ohio State barely. But for Arch Manning, they could have had a blowout. He is not a great quarterback, y'all. They are celebrating. They are as American as you can be. We want these young people who are not white to come to this country and assimilate into American culture. And there is no greater cultural assimilation than going to the University of Texas at Austin, becoming a Longhorns fan, putting on your Stetsons and cheering on your football team. The fact is these kids are not cheering on a soccer team. They're cheering on an American football team. And by the way, a number of them are second-generation American citizens. They're not foreign exchange students. They're actually American citizens at the University of Texas. And what does Beau French do, the Railroad Commission candidate who barely won his primary? This is his tweet. I heard UT graduation this year looked like this. I didn't believe it. The problem is now obviously far worse than anyone imagined. UT graduation looked like this. What did it look like? A group of super hardcore football fans throwing beers in the air, wearing University of Texas shirts with their Stetsons on, cheering on America's pastime. Oh, he meant the brown skin. He meant the brown skin. This man, Beau French, is running to regulate the oil and gas industry in Texas, and he spent more time railing on brown-skinned people in Texas. By the way, also Hispanic people. And he's being defended by a weird assortment of a lot of anonymous accounts who are really, really upset about Indian Americans going to the University of Texas and immigrants going to the University of Texas. Let me give you the actual data here. The University of Texas is bound by a state law in Texas that requires that 90% of its freshmen be Texas residents and 4% be foreign. That's the incoming class, the University of Texas, the freshman, is 4% foreign. Let me give you the actual racial breakdown for the University of Texas at Austin. 32.4% white, 25.2% Hispanic. So for Texas, you have 57.6% of the University of Texas at Austin is white, or I hate to use the phrase, but it's in the demographics, non-white Hispanic. 21% is Asian, 10% is international, 4.5% black, 3.7% multi-ethnic. In other words, my friends, the Asian, 21.8% Asian, that's actually Asian Americans. If you want a better sense of this, that kind of lines up with the population of the state of Texas. You know, Hispanics are about to be the majority in Texas, and here comes a Republican candidate for the Railroad Commission in Texas who is blasting the Indian American kids. Now, I need you to know I live in a very multiracial, multi-ethnic neighborhood. My two neighbors on my left are white. My neighbor across the street is a mixed ethnicity household. Next to them, white. Next to them, white. On the other side of me, black. Across the street from them, Indian. Next to them, black. Next to the neighbors on the other side, Indian. We got an Asian couple up the street as well. They're as American as you and me. Not all of them celebrate Christmas. Some of them celebrate Diwali. The 4th of July, black, white, Hispanic, Asian. It doesn't matter. Everybody's got their American flags up and grilling. Everybody goes to the pool and grills together. They're as American as you and me. And there's an outpouring of hostility. And they seize on a kernel of truth to be racist. It is true that in this country, there is a growing movement by a number of corporations to abuse the H-1B visa system. And yes, there has been a pretty documented pattern that if the person in charge of H-1B visas in this country, if for a company, is not American, they tend to have biases in favor of recruiting more H-1B people of their own ethnicity. And the law should be changed. But to attack the people who have come to the country, many of whom, by the way, again, I got to point this out. Many of the young men in this picture, they're clearly part of a fraternity. Many of these young men are American citizens. They're second generation Americans. And a Republican is saying, we don't want your kind. Now, think about this. The left went all in on identity politics and they started losing. The left started losing. Hello, Donald Trump won the popular vote in 2024. And now you have a group of people on the right who've decided to say, hold my beer, and they're going to double down on the identity politics of the left, and they're as virulently racist as the left is. And it's not a coincidence. I don't think it's a coincidence at all that on social media, the people who are defending Beau French the loudest are the people who are dependent on the algorithm for revenue. The people who need to drive traffic to their websites and their social media feeds on the right are the ones doubling down in defense of this racism. Everyone else is put off by it. The governor of Texas, Greg Abbott, I wish he had been more forceful in his condemnation, but he came out and said that those are his views. They are not my views. Now, let me put this to you bluntly. Do you know who Kirk Lazarus is? Do y'all know who Kirk Lazarus is? If you have never seen Tropic Thunder, it is a movie that could not be made today because of people's sensitivities. Kirk Lazarus is Robert Downey Jr.'s character, and Robert Downey Jr. is in blackface for the movie. And he plays a man named Kirk Lazarus, a black actor, who has a very famous line. Never go full. I'll just say the R word because some of you get very sensitive about it. Never go full tardré. For those of you who get really, really, really sensitive, it's a very famous line from Tropic Thunder. You should watch. I let my son watch Tropic Thunder. It is one of his favorite movies. There is not a moment of that movie where you're not dying laughing. It's one of the funniest movies made. Kirk Lazarus has that line. Here's the problem, Republicans. Too many Republicans have decided to ignore Kirk Lazarus's advice. And now we're letting the grifters and the morons be the faces of the Republican Party. When the political left embraced full identity politics, they started losing. They lost to Donald Trump in 2016. They lost to Donald Trump with the popular vote in 2024. And now you people on the right who decided to embrace the identity politics of the left, you've ignored Kirk Lazarus's advice. And if you dominate Republican politics, you're going to start losing just like the left started losing when they embraced the identity politics of racism. Because you're a bunch of racists. And those of you hucksters and grifters and algorithmically dependent revenue hucksters online, on Twitter, who've decided to amplify the racism and amplify the race baiting and amplify the racial victimization of white people, the truth of the matter is the white race in the United States of America is actually populationally in decline. Hispanic voters are the most reproductive people in the country. And that's not the illegal immigrants. That's the native-born American citizens who are Hispanics. They reproduce more than you white people. And it's just wild to me that there's a segment of the right that has decided to embrace racism as a national identity at a moment the white race is beginning to be in decline. And I would just point out to you that when the Democratic Party embraced the identity politics of Hispanic and black voters, those Hispanic and black voters, they moved to the right. Why? Because at the end of the day, these people, like many of those kids in that picture in Texas, are Americans. They're not black Americans. They're not Indian Americans. They're not white Americans. They're Americans. They eschew the idea of hyphenated Americanism. They believe in America. These young men in that picture embrace quintessential American culture. Longhorn football in Austin, Texas, having a few beers, throwing them in the air when they win, cheering them on, wearing their Stetsons. All you people who said we can't have these people, they don't assimilate. This is a picture of young men who are not of white American origin, who have assimilated the way you said they needed to assimilate, and you're still rejecting them because of the color of their skin. They are more American than you.
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0: 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I'm Bert Williams.
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14: 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Welcome. 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That reminds

0: but he's better than me. Okay. We got more to talk about. And when we come back, I want to talk about the where did all the normal people go? But if you haven't heard, Tom Tiffany is the Republican gubernatorial candidate in Wisconsin, and he was in a plane crash this weekend. His plane had to make an emergency landing on a lake, and he had to swim to shore because the plane took on water really fast, and they had to get out and swim.
1: The plane lost power, and Len said to me, we are going down. Pull your seatbelt tight. Probably about 10 seconds later, we hit the water. We are just really fortunate. We're really fortunate that God was looking after us last night. And we're also really fortunate that the first responders, those behind me, the fire department, the sheriff's department, as well as the city of Wausau police, for their quick response, we're really fortunate for what they did.
0: Crash landed in Lake Wausau. The plane began rapidly taking on water and sinking. They were able to radio in first responders to let them know. 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
6: More community conversations on the way.
7: Northbound Highway 97 in Sand Springs has narrowed down to one lane at Highway 412 until 3 o'clock today.
6: At noon, it is sunny, 91 degrees in Tulsa. From the KRMG 24-hour Fox News Center, I'm Bert Williams with team coverage of our top stories. Another round of community conversations are coming.
8: Tulsa Mayor Monroe Nichols and other city leaders want to hear from you about public safety concerns. That is a focus of next month's community conversations. Members of the police, fire, animal services, emergency management, and other agencies will be there to give residents a chance to get involved, voice their concerns, and talk about solutions. The first of four community conversations is set for 5:30 on Monday, October 26th at Tulsa Tech Limley Memorial Campus. Crystal Kelly, 96.5 KRMG, Tulsa's news, weather, and traffic.
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9: Crusoe held a ribbon cutting on its new 400,000 square foot data center facility in Tulsa, the company's second location in the city. The expansion follows an initial $10 million investment in the region and will employ over 300 skilled workers between the two facilities. 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
1: Inola residents used the town's annual Hay Day Festival this weekend to continue voicing opposition to a proposed aluminum smelter. Several participants used Saturday's parade to display their concerns about the project, with opponents arguing the facility could negatively affect residents, livestock, and surrounding land. The proposed smelter has become a major point of debate in the Inola community. Vendors lost thousands of dollars in merchandise when an unexpected thunderstorm hit Green Country Saturday morning. Tractor Supply and Broken Arrow was hosting a harvest fest when heavy rain and strong winds rolled through. K95.5's Matt Bradley said the sun was out, and then it wasn't.
2: The skies darkened. You know how Oklahoma is, and we're all holding on to tents going, here we go for a little ride.
1: Multiple businesses watched their goods fly across the parking lot as the storms moved through. A second federal court is stopping the U.S. Postal Service from implementing President Trump's order.
3: A D.C. federal judge says the U.S. Post Office must not implement President Trump's order to not deliver mail-in ballots to people whose names were not submitted to the Postal Service in advance of the voting period, and also make use of barcoded ballot envelopes to track the ballot submission. The Trump administration has asked the U.S. Supreme Court to rule on the matter. Election officials complain there will not be enough time before elections to comply with the order. Evan Brown, Fox News.
1: Tulsa's most accurate and dependable five-day forecast. The three big things you need to know, and the Eric Erickson Show continues next. It's 12:03.
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5: The heat continues, most of us in the upper 90s today, tomorrow, and maybe for some of us Wednesday too. Wall-to-wall sunshine Thursday and Friday, mid-90s with rain chances returning over the weekend. From Fox 23, I'm Chief Meteorologist James Adelot for 96.5 KRMG, Tulsa's news, weather, and traffic.
4: 12:06, sunny, 92 degrees.
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4: Three. Mexican officials cracking down on cryptocurrency farms believed to be run by cartels.
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4: President Trump is pushing back on calls for more regulations on AI. It's 12:06. I'm Bert Williams on 96.5 KRMG, Tulsa's news, weather, and traffic.
8: Three, two, one, zero. 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Liftoff. We have

0: Ladies and gentlemen, boys and girls, it's Eric Erickson, and I'm delighted to have you with me. The phone number, if you want to be on the program, is 877-973-7425. If you text the word SHOW, S-H-O-W, to 33777, you can get tickets to the Not Safe for Radio show, October 10th, at the Gas South Theater. It is going to be a heck of a show. We're going to have a lot of fun, and I hope to see you there. I'll hang out with the crowd and all of that. Oh, that reminds me, I have to tell my assistant I got to get a different hotel room. So, you know, I overshare with you guys probably way more than I should, and suggested that I would be staying at the hotel, which is on site at the Gas South Theater. Well, the security team found out about it. They're like, you're not staying there now, buddy. Oh, well, such is life. We have to move on. Where are the normal people? I need to ask that. Where are the normal people? I want to read you a post. I'm not going to give you the name of the person who wrote it. What I will tell you is that the person who wrote it is a very progressive person, and he is in no way, shape, or form a conservative. And I know this guy by listening to, I don't listen to very many podcasts, but he has a tech podcast. And so I listen to this person. This is a person who, just to give you a sense of things, as I understand it, and I may not have all the details right, but when Elon Musk went to the right hard, this guy got rid of his Tesla and got a Rivian. Which, by the way, if I'm real honest with you, I prefer the look of that. I realize Tesla's the gold standard and all, but man, I just think the Cybertruck is one of the ugliest vehicles ever made on planet Earth. I mean, the Cybertruck is hideous looking. It may be inside, it may have cool options, but y'all, you got to acknowledge it is one of the ugliest vehicles ever designed by anyone. And if you're going to get an electric SUV, get a Rivian. It actually looks like it is an SUV and is actually functional, and it doesn't look like this. I mean, all I can think is someone who was on a short bus one day on his way to a special needs learning program scribbled something, and Elon Musk is like, this is beautiful, we'll make it. It's one of the ugliest things I've ever seen. My kids, literally, when they see one of these on the roads, they say, a village is missing a D-bag, Dad. And I kind of agree. I think the only people who buy the Cybertruck are the people who want to get a rise out of other people. Or they're super nerds. They're hideous-looking vehicles. I don't care about the practicality. And it's not a super practical vehicle, by the way. It may look cool to you, and it may be able to power your house for a week, but I just think that they are the dumbest, ugliest-looking vehicle on the planet. But this guy switched to Rivian, not because he thought that the Cybertruck was hideous, but because he hated Elon Musk's politics. And I want to read for you this. I find this very notable. This person, I'm not gonna say his name, but I just want you to know he's a very progressive technologist. He writes, for the first half of my childhood in suburban Ohio, we lived next to Bob. Bob and his wife were a kind, reserved older couple who decorated their home mostly with crucifixes and talked about Jesus a lot. Bob helped my mom with a lot of common household tasks after my dad died. When she woke up to a small fire on our deck and didn't call the fire department, she called Bob. I never learned any of Bob's political views, though I can make some guesses. In retrospect, they never mattered. He was just our neighbor. We later moved and hit the neighbor jackpot with Van. Van was deeply kind, generous, and friendly. The sort of neighbor everyone wishes for. In my lazy teenage years, he'd often mow our lawn or shovel our snow for us before I even woke up. As his mobility later declined, I was honored to return the favor. Van and his delightful wife passed away years ago before I learned how either of them felt about any political issue. If they were my neighbors today, how likely would that be? If I learned today that my neighbors have political views that my side considers unacceptable and unforgiving, should I be able to have dinner at their house, shovel their snow, or even greet them outside? Should I be condemned for supporting or associating with them in non-political context? Should I be condemned for not publicly condemning them myself? While privilege and power dynamics play a complex and unavoidable role in this, I don't want to associate with any community that would insist on either of those. And I can't help but feel that maybe we're better off before we knew everyone's hot takes on everything. The Town Coffee Shop was just a coffee shop. We weren't publicly shamed for going there because one of the owners was a rear end. It was just a place to hang out with our friends. Our casual friends were just casual friends. We didn't expect them to take positions on the world's most complicated conflicts. We could just talk about the weather and TV shows and maybe sometimes grab a beer, and our neighbors were just our neighbors. Where have all the normal people gone? Social media is not a normal place. And the more people spend time, particularly on Twitter and TikTok, the less normal they become. Think of the women on TikTok who defend Lindsey Clancy, who admits to murdering her children. Some of these women, in order to justify their defense of Lindsey Clancy, had to concoct a conspiracy theory that it wasn't Lindsey Clancy, but it was actually her husband. Think about the people on the right who are now defending this candidate in Texas for attacking Indian kids for cheering on the University of Texas. You know, many of those kids are American citizens in the picture that Beau French posted lamenting the brown-skinned kids at the University of Texas. And they're going to be interviewed over the coming weeks about a Republican candidate for their state attacking them for not being white. And the story is going to perpetuate itself. Whether you agree with them or not, it was terrible politics, but you should not agree with them. And yet too many people do. Where are the normal people? I think the normal people are still there, but they're at work. Maybe they're listening. I hope they're listening to me. And normal people decide elections. And this is one of the problems that both the right and the left have these days, is that the outer extremes of the political parties are driving the party positions, and they're alienating the normal people who will ultimately decide the election. And the question becomes, do the normal people stay home in November and say a pox on both your house, or do they hold their nose and pick one because they're not as bad as the other? And a lot of them, I think, will go and hold their nose and say, I don't like these guys either, but at least they're not those guys. Because that's what Americans tend to do. We go vote. We're unhappy with our choices, and we try to find the most normal one. And there is a movement within the right to make the right as insane as the left. I saw Bill Maher's monologue. In fact, let me play you some of this. Bill Maher on Real Time on HBO. Just listen to Bill Maher from this weekend.
1: After 9/11, there was a big debate. Was this a clash of civilizations? It was, and it still is. Not between Muslims and Christians, no reasonable person was saying that, but radical Islamism versus Western liberalism, yes, that's a real thing. Fighting people who hate freedom of religion and hate homosexuals and hate the idea of women as equal and free humans. How did liberals wind up on their side? And many did. One in five young Americans now has a positive view of Osama bin Laden. He's like Luigi Mangione in a turban.
0: He also made a point some of you will disagree with, that the stolen election of 2020 is for Republicans what the Gaza genocide is for Democrats. It's something you have to believe in to signal your loyalty to a tribe, even though it's not true. In fact, a lot of the cultural campaigns we have today are just insistent on making people who know otherwise say things they know aren't true to prove cultural affinity and loyalism. Where did the normal people go? I hope they're still there. We are being led around in this country now on both sides by a group of malcontents who on both sides are increasingly racist. Yeah, I'm really glad that before the right decided that there were too many non-white American citizens at the University of Texas, that they would get rid of affirmative action for college admissions. Before they started ignoring Kurt Lazarus, they at least did the right thing on affirmative action. Now suddenly they want DEI for white people. I don't want DEI at all. I want the best and brightest to succeed. And yet I think there's some creeping doubts that white kids coming out of public high schools are smart now. And so you got some white people on the right who want DEI for white kids. You know what? If there is an Asian kid smarter than the white kid, I want the Asian kid to get the job. If there is an atheist who is a better engineer than the Christian, I want the atheist to get the engineering job when he builds my house. There are too many people in the church. who get wrapped up into politics. Think about the number of politicians in Texas, or the number of preachers in Texas, who have been perfectly comfortable telling their congregation that you got to go vote for the multiple adulterous Ken Paxton, whose staff turned him into the FBI for political corruption because, well, James Tallarico's a heretic. Will they now say anything about Beau French and his racism? Probably not, because he has an R next to his name. And normal people are willing to say this guy's bad, regardless of his party. Normal people are willing to speak out about the racists in our midst. Normal people really don't care that much about race and racism. Normal people have jobs and families, and they're really not that worked up about politics on a daily basis. Normal people this past week, they were watching NFL games on Wednesday and Thursday night. They weren't watching a political convention. I qualify as a normal person. I watched exactly 0 seconds of the Republican convention. I had to go back and watch stuff later so that I could talk to you guys about it. But I watch football games. Normal people watch football. Think about the people who won't watch NFL games today because years ago Colin Kaepernick took a knee and they decided it's still woke. I don't care. I got some friends of mine who were upset about the national anthem in a football game where they played the music and no one sang. I couldn't care. I'm there for the football game. I want to watch the football game. I don't care about the black national anthem and all the virtue signaling the NFL figures it needs to do. And normal people don't particularly care. They're there for the football game. Normal people don't watch the WNBA, nor do they want boys and girls bathrooms. Normal people want a secure border. Normal people want low taxes. And normal people do not need a $5,000 welfare payment from the federal government. They just want to keep their taxes. Normal people don't want their wives on welfare either, J.D. Vance. Normal people want to keep their money. We are being governed, run, controlled, and dictated to by people who think Twitter is real life, on the left and the right. I'm going to repeat one of my favorite stories that I came up with. I'm just proud of myself for coming up with it. When the legion of demons got out of the possessed men and in the herd of pigs and they ran down and drowned in the lake because Jesus cast them out, demons are immortal, so they got out of the pigs and they invented Twitter. And the demons are on Twitter stirring everybody up against everybody. And the more you stay online, the more you are catechized by the demons and the less you become a normal human being. Normal human beings can disagree with each other on politics and not care about it. They can still go grab a beer and watch a football game together. Normal people can go play a round of golf together without having to talk about politics. Normal people can have a regular, normal conversation with other regular, normal people and not spend time on politics because they recognize politics should be one of the small spheres of their life, not one of the great spheres of their life. Normal people are out there. They're working. They're voting. They're raising families. They're going to movies, and they're going to Little League events, and they're going to athletic events, and they're playing golf, and they're hunting, and they're fishing, and they're going to restaurants, and they're cooking for friends, and they're inviting friends over. Normal people are doing these things. And those are the people who ultimately determine the election. And I want you to understand something, that if you lose the election in November, it's because the normal people in your state decided that your party was the weirder party and the more obnoxious party. And I think Republicans might be surprised by some of the election outcomes this year because they traded normal for crazy. And the normal people look at the Democrats and say, well, they're crazy, too. They're just not as crazy. And in other states, the Democrats are going to realize that, you know what? We should have listened to Kirk Lazarus, and we didn't. And we let those people dictate our politics, and the normal people rejected us there. I think the normal people having the ultimate say in the election outcome, because they're the swing voters, is a good thing. But, man, we could use some more normalcy in our political conversations right now.
2: Those who love him, listen to find out what he's going to say next. Those who disagree with him, also listen to see what he's going to say next. It's the Eric Erickson Show.
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4: Enola residents used the town's annual Hay Day Festival this weekend to protest a proposed aluminum smelter. Victory Energy in Collinsville confirms an employee was killed in a workplace accident last week. We've got to deal with some hot weather this week before a weekend cool down. I'm Bert Williams.
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5: Joining us now, Mike Lester, fiduciary, wealth manager, and founder of Talon. Oh, and Mike is also the host of Guarding Your Nest Egg Radio. Mike, I have a question for you. What would you say to someone who's retiring or already retired who wants some participation in the stock market but's concerned about potential risk?
6: We have to find a way to navigate it. And the best way to figure out your personal situation is to do an analysis of your portfolio. Where are you at right now? Where is that likely to take you? But then also, what are all of the investment options that you have? There is no silver bullet secret sauce, but knowing what all of your investment options are and then going back and having somebody help you make informed decisions is extremely important. And too many companies out there, Cheryl, we both know this, will try to steer people in a direction because that's what their company does, whether it's good for the person investing or not.
5: And let's talk about options for a second, Mike, because not every option is right for everyone. And that comes out of the comprehensive financial plan, doesn't it?
6: Plan also comes out of just the fiduciary standard that we're under. The way the fiduciary standard is supposed to work is we sit down, we have a conversation, we do analysis of your portfolio, and we take a look at all the investment options that are available to you. Again, it sounds like a broken record, but that's how it works.
5: Mm-hmm.
6: That's why I keep talking about it. Like, we're looking at all of the investment options that are available. Now, our job is to help people not just make informed decisions, but if there's a way for us to help you do better than you were doing on your own or your current advisor, and then we, you know, net of our fee, you're doing better and you're more confident. And if we can't do that for you, there's really no reason to work together. Analysis, it's income planning, it's tax planning, it's complementary estate planning. If we do all of that for you and at the end of the day, there's not enough value, I just hope that you feel like the time that you spent with us was valuable because you get the analysis, you get the comprehensive financial plan, you get the complementary estate plan, you get all of that. So I want to make sure that anybody who calls or sits down with us, they feel like, all right, well, whether or not they decided to work with us, at least they feel like their time was beneficial to them.
5: To learn more about Mike and the Talon team, check out our website, guardingyournestegg.com. 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
0: Hello, America. 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You get the show notes, the actual show notes that come out when the show starts for the next few weeks. We're getting rid of the paywall so you can see what it is, and you'll understand why it's so valuable. All you got to do is text Eric to 33777, click the first link, get the show notes, subscribe now. For the next couple of weeks, you're going to have the paywall gone so you can be smarter than the average bear. I got to play you some audio, and this gets back to normalcy. And the normal people actually want crime taken care of.
10: Now, data does show that drug overdose deaths are down 17% and EMS calls to overdoses are down about 22% compared to this time last year within King County as a whole. Meanwhile, the mayor's proposed budget is expected to, in the coming weeks, which will reveal what public safety departments, if any, will see cuts or keep their funding as the city faces a large budget deficit. Reporting live here in Seattle tonight, Tyler Cunnington, Como News.
11: Tyler, thanks very much. In a statement, Mayor Katie Wilson said she appreciates hearing from business community and says many of their requests are already underway. She went on to say this, quote, Seattle is making progress step by step.
0: They've had another person kill a 68-year-old in Seattle. 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
4: Houthis causing problems in the Middle East.
3: Non-injury crash working right now near 59th and South Yale.
4: At 12:30, we have sunny skies, 94 degrees in Tulsa. From the KRMG 24-hour Fox News Center, I'm Bert Williams with team coverage of our top stories. Officials say a critical Saudi Arabia pipeline will likely be out of commission.
12: That key Bab el-Mandeb Strait, 12% of the world's oil passes through that strait, and these Iranian-backed Houthis are trying to gain full control over it. There's been more action, too, over the weekend in the Strait of Hormuz. Iranian officials saying one of their ships was hit by a projectile. One person killed, several wounded in that, as the U.S. blockade continues to strengthen.
4: Fox's Steve Harrigan in Tel Aviv. A hot and muggy September week ahead of us until Friday.
13: Well, the heat rolls on. Most of us will be in the mid to upper 90s through the entire work week. Rain chances near zero, but things begin to change over the weekend and next week. High temps drop into the upper 70s and 80s, and periodic shower chances kick up too.
4: Fox 23 and KRMG Chief Meteorologist James Adelot. We're hearing from Tahlequah Police after city councilors canceled the city's contract with Flock cameras. Police Chief Nate King says the department was getting more and more pushback from residents.
14: It's hard to protect people that don't trust you. It's hard to provide police services to people that don't trust you.
4: The city had six cameras, three of which were vandalized and cut down. Tulsa's most accurate and dependable five-day forecast. The three big things you need to know. And the Eric Erickson Show is next. It's 12:32.
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13: Well, the summer that just won't go away. 98 this afternoon. We'll be back in the upper 90s tomorrow, hopefully sliding into the mid-90s for Wednesday, Thursday, and Friday. Rain chances and a cool down coming for the weekend. From Fox 23, I'm Chief Meteorologist James Adelot for 96.5 KRMG, Tulsa's news, weather, and traffic.
21: 1235, sunny, 94 degrees.
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22: Three.
21: Saudi Arabian oil pipeline expected to be closed for weeks after Houthi attacks.
22: Two.
21: Republican Congressman Tom Tiffany recovering after his plane crashed in a lake.
22: One.
21: Amazon pauses operations with the carrier that operated the cargo flight that crashed in Miami. It's 1235. I'm Bert Williams, 96.5 KRMG, Tulsa's news, weather, and traffic.
2: He's got the courage to tell you the truth, because the truth is what matters. 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
0: Well, oil pressure is easing a little bit, which is good. Prices coming down a little bit. The Dow is down, though, and part of the issue here is the Treasury yield. It hit 5%. Now, it's reversed itself. Keep in mind, the Federal Reserve meets this week, and there are growing concerns on Wall Street. They are going to raise interest rates, which they probably should, because inflation still isn't getting 2%. Concurrent to this, by the way, the president has said that there's no need for more AI regulation, and essentially points out exactly what I have pointed out. The president and I agree that these AI companies are trying to capture the regulators, and that we should not let them. And frankly, Congress is just too dumb to figure it out themselves. By the way, the Speaker of the House was also on. I don't know that I actually pulled the clip on this. Maybe I did. No, I don't think I did.
23: Security of making sure the models are safe.
24: Yeah, but they're calling for that to happen as soon as possible. They're conveying this urgency. They're conveying fears. They want a consistent set of rules of the road for everyone. So when are you going to invite these moguls, these AI experts, to Washington? I mean, it sounds to me like they would come tomorrow or Tuesday.
23: Yeah, but Jake, here's the problem. I've been meeting with all of them individually since I became speaker. I mean, regularly. I've visited with all these guys. The
1: problem is they all have a different prescription on what they say the regulation is supposed to be. The problem is they're all competitors. Each one of them wants to maintain an edge over the others. What David Sacks is saying in his post that was just published late last night is that they need to take personal responsibility first, and we need to get them all in a room at the same time and agree on what the guardrails are. That's the only way to do this. If Congress just races in and does some sort of emergency session to try to regulate AI, we will lose the race to China, and that is a threat to every single American. So we've got to have balance. We've got to have steady hands at the wheel. I'm one of the ones calling for the summoning of this meeting, and I will be pushing that myself because it is a top priority. But we don't need everybody to panic right now. We need to handle this new technology like we have others in the past and make sure we're doing everything we can responsibly to also not smother American innovation. We have to do both things simultaneously.
0: Well said, Mr. Speaker. Now, we got to talk about the Republican ad war as well this far. Now, before we do, though, I want to go over to Ponca City, Oklahoma, and talk to Claude, not Anthropics Claude, but the actual human being Claude. Welcome to the show. How are you?
5: Oh, great, sir. How are you doing today?
0: Good. What's going on?
5: I was just listening to your observation about normal people not wanting to discuss politics, but about, you know, the news of the day.
0: Mm-hmm.
5: And I never paint a whole section of people with a broad brush. Most normal people want to be informed. Most normal people would vote against the policies, either Democrat or Republican, if they had the information. But like you say, it's not apathy, but most people don't listen to the news because they rather listen to something else, and they take for granted that everything is going to be okay. However, that is a time difference in what normal used to be. Normally, normal people, as you say, were informed, and they voted accordingly. That was back in when we only had four stations. And basically, normal people were forced to watch the news that came on at 6 o'clock because mm-hmm. it was on every channel. Now, sounds where you get 100 stations and where you are deflected by entertainment and football and sports, most people prefer to watch the sports, and they can get around without listening to the news. So normal people mostly think that their representatives represent them either with or either a D saying that, and then normal people are upset now because they didn't pay attention, because now, finally, after this talking about football, we are now affected with higher taxes, with gas prices, and everything else. If the normal people had known that, the normal people would have voted against it, and if they knew about the taxes. But the point is, normal people would have, and because of the complacency that they have until the price of water and everything goes up, and we get war and 9/11. And when you talk about the Asians, you know, if they are smart, there was suspicion while there were so many Asians. That depends on what we need to specify. Are we talking about the Asians as exchange students who came over that also learned, they went to MIT and took all our knowledge there? And so we have to be more specific when we talk about things and more observant. Sure, it is. I talk to people, and most people don't want to get involved in politics, so they talk about anything that's possible because they don't know, because the average person doesn't know.
0: Okay, so Claude, let me jump in here, because that's well stated. And I would just say as well that to add to your point that normal people, they don't focus on politics, and they tend to elect people they think will do a good job, and more normal people are – well, they're juxtaposing the parties against each other. This is why we're swinging back and forth so much between Republicans and Democrats. I really do think one of the biggest issues we have in the country right now is you have people who they try not to pay attention to politics. They got lives, they got families, they got jobs, they got hobbies, they got interests. They pass things off to the politicians, and then, like you said, they wake up one day and their taxes are high. We have gone to war with Iran, and looks like we didn't actually have a plan to win the war, and so they're going to swing back the other way. And they do get worn out of the back and forth. So two things happen. One is they do a pox on both your houses and they stay home. The other is they really get mad at the party in power and they go side with the other people. I have a sneaking suspicion what's going to happen this time is that they're in certain states so aggravated with how insane the Democrats have gotten, they're going to go vote for the Republicans nonetheless. And in other states, they're so mad about how insane the Republicans are, they're going to go vote for the Democrats. And the Republican message right now is to remind people of how insane the Democrats are. The Senate Leadership Fund is the Republican super PAC, and it just dropped $25 million across seven races. It's going to spend $8.44 million in Ohio, $4.72 million in North Carolina, $3.81 in Iowa, $3.56 in Maine, $1.81 in Michigan, $1.53 in New Hampshire, $1.13 in Alaska. Notice the two races where the money's not being spent. One is Texas. But the answer to that is that the president's super PAC is spending $10 million in Texas, so the Senate Leadership Fund money is not needed there. Notice the other one, though. They're not spending money in Georgia. They're not spending money in Georgia. That is pretty noticeable that the Republican Senate Leadership Fund is not spending money for Mike Collins in Georgia. They're spending money in Texas. So, well, the Trump super PAC is spending money in Texas. But none of them are spending money in Georgia. I got to tell you, so there is an ad in Georgia for Mike Collins, and it is an AI ad of John Ossoff that he spends his time on his makeup and his hair and not enough time on you. And essentially it comes across as John Ossoff is too attractive to be elected to the city. It's a very weird ad, and it's all AI generated. And I find it weird that some of these GOP consultants, and in Texas, by the way, in Texas, Ken Paxton is running an ad against James Tallarico. And it's the Tallarico version of the Bible, and it has all the crazy things that Tallarico has said. But instead of using the actual video clips of James Tallarico, it's AI generated. It's the weirdest dumb thing I think I've seen. Why are you using AI generated creep video when you actually have Tallarico on video saying the things you're saying he says? Use the actual video so people know it's true. But they're not doing it. The trying to take shortcuts to do AI-generated videos, the one in Georgia on Ossoff is just dumb. The only people I know who've seen it who've had a reaction to it is like, this is a dumb ad. There are so many good attack ads you could do on Ossoff, and this is your one that he's too pretty to be elected to office is ridiculous. It's just notable that the National Republicans, as I said, they've given up on Georgia. They're going to give up on North Carolina. Their ad buy for Michael Whatley, North Carolina, is not a significant ad buy at all. But now, what's notable is they're spending in New Hampshire. New Hampshire's at play, folks. The Democrats elected Chris Pappas as their nominee. He's a career congressman in Washington, and he's running against John Sununu, who used to be a senator in Washington, who knows New Hampshire like the back of his hand. His brother has been the popular governor there. His father was the chief of staff to George H.W. Bush. He himself had been in the Senate. He left, and now he's running again. The Republicans are giving a run for their money for the Democrats in New Hampshire in a way they just might be able to pull it off. Sununu's a rock star up there. Republicans probably going to hold Maine. They may pick up Michigan. And time again, look at where the Republicans are doing well this year. One of the places Republicans are doing well is in Michigan. Why? Because you've got Abdul El-Sayed. He is still defending himself against Hassan Piker. He's talking about a Twitch streamer. That's Hassan Piker. He refers to him as a Twitch streamer. Abdul El-Sayed invited Hassan Piker to campaign for him, not the other way around.
6: Voters in your state who are concerned about your relationship with Piker. You have condemned anti-Semitism, but not called out his rhetoric directly. Why not?
7: Weijia, with all due respect, this is the third time you've asked about a Twitch streamer in California. I've done four events in Michigan this week. You know what didn't come up? Twitch streamers in California. You know what did come up? Grocery prices. The fact that people can't see a doctor. The worry that they have about the quality of air and water. I'm not interested in having a conversation about streamers in California because they are not raising the prices of gas and groceries. I'm more interested in having... about tariff policies and trade wars we shouldn't be fighting, about hot wars with Iran, about AI, which I know we were supposed to talk about right now. So let's actually talk about the issues that are affecting people instead of getting distracted by whatever the president says we should be talking about. Their whole game is to make us fight culture wars so that we don't pay attention to the fact that the president has made $2.2 billion. His family has made even more. How about your family in Michigan? How about your ability to afford the basic things? How about the ability to believe that you could see a doctor without having to potentially fall into medical debt? Those are the conversations that people are having. Those are the conversations I'm interested in having. So, yeah, I'm not all that interested in having a conversation about a Twitch streamer, forgive me, when people can't afford their gas and their groceries.
0: Ah, but he's the one who set himself up for it. He's the one who decided to campaign with the guy. And Republicans are reminding people that he wrapped himself around Hassan Piker. And now he's having to defend it. And he doesn't want to defend it. He wants to call him a random Twitch streamer. Random Twitch streamer. It's fascinating to me. And I'm glad the Republicans are starting to spend money in these races because, you all know I'm not a fan of Ken Paxton. I still think he could win. Still think he'd be better vote in the reliable vote in the Senate than Tallarico, just a freak. But I also understand that what Republicans have forgotten in Texas is that they've got to make a case for independent voters to vote Republican. And the Beau French racist arguments and the Ken Paxton corruption issues are kind of a way to turn off independent voters. And the independent voters are the normal people. They're not tied into partisan politics, but they're going to go shape the election. And you alienate them, you risk losing. 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
30: Howdy, howdy, howdy. It's Eric Erickson here. 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The phone number, 877-973-7425, should you wish to be on the program. 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
31: I want to mention one thing. 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
9: Houthis kicking up dust in Saudi Arabia.
10: Northbound Highway 97 in Sand Springs is narrowed down to one lane at Highway 412 until 3 o'clock today.
9: At 1 o'clock, we have sunny skies and 94 degrees in Tulsa. From the KRMG 24-hour Fox News Center, I'm Kirk McCracken with team coverage of our top stories. The Iran-backed Houthis securing a key region near the Red Sea.
11: Strait that really controls about 12% of the world's oil. Right now, the Houthis are trying to take control of that. We've seen a lot of gains by Houthi fighters in the past week. They are backed by Iran. They are attacking Saudi Arabia, Saudi infrastructure, Saudi oil pipelines, Saudi shipping, and they are gaining territory all along this key strait. If they get that, it could be a real logjam. So far, Yemen forces, the government forces, have been unable to dislodge these Houthi fighters. So you have a real scene of chaos on the ground.
9: That was Fox's Steve Harrigan in Tel Aviv. The Inola Board of Trustees is meeting tonight to take up an initiative petition that could prohibit primary aluminum smelting within the town.
12: The town initially said the petition didn't have enough valid signatures, but a judge later ruled the petition had enough signatures and ordered the town to move forward. Tonight's meeting starts at 6 at Inola High School. City officials

0: officials will either enact the petition or send it to the ballot for voters to decide in April. But Tulsa Ports and Oklahoma Primary Aluminum have filed an emergency stay in court to stop the town of Inola from hearing the petition and making a decision until after the October 2nd court hearing on that motion to intervene in this.
1: That was Fox 23 and KRMG's Devin Lyon. We're hearing from Tahlequah Police after city councilors canceled the city's contract with Flock cameras. Police Chief Nate King says the department was getting more and more pushback from its residents.
2: It's hard to protect people that don't trust you. It's hard to provide police services to people that don't trust you.
1: The city had six cameras, three of which were vandalized and cut down. Tulsa's most accurate and dependable five-day forecast, the three big things you need to know, and more of the Eric Erickson Show is next. 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
4: This intense electrical storm traveling toward Green Country has already caused damage.
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3: The heat continues. We'll be up close to 98 this afternoon and tomorrow afternoon, too. Slightly cooler, mid-90s Wednesday, Thursday, and Friday. But cooler temps on the way for the weekend and maybe showers, too. From Fox 23, I'm Chief Meteorologist James Adelot for 96.5 KRMG, Tulsa's news, weather, and traffic.
2: Currently, we have sunny skies and 94 degrees in Tulsa.
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0: Greetings. Welcome. It's Eric Erickson. The phone number 877-973-7425. Should you wish to be on the program, I would be very happy to have you. I really am glad to have some listeners out there as I try. I try not to alienate people, but sometimes the truth hurts, and I just got to tell you the truth. If you text Eric, E-R-I-C-K, to 33777, you can get the show notes, the live stream, the podcast, the social media links, everything you need to follow the show. Relevant to where I'm starting, I'm going to go on and jump in to take a phone call from John. Welcome to the show, John. How are you?
1: Doing well, Eric. I wanted to call you about the tale of two different ad campaigns, one good and one just ridiculously bad. The good one I'm going to salute is Rick Jackson, who's talking about Keisha Bottoms, you know, the things that happened while she was in office. Just a good wind the tape back, see how she was, look at her policies, so on and so forth. Good stuff. The bad ad campaign is awarded to Mike Collins. And primarily, you don't see a lot of ad campaigns for him, but the one that you do see the most is provided or funded by One Nation. And all they're talking about is taxes, taxes, taxes, taxes. Well, I don't like paying any more taxes as anyone else does, but that's not going to move the needle for them. And what they're missing here is they're spending a lot of money, and I'm talking about One Nation, on an ad campaign that's essentially useless. And that's not going to win anything.
0: Look, I'm not a big fan of that ad campaign. It does, by the way, have some connection to the Senate Leadership Fund, but it's an outside group. I have seen the ad you're talking about, and I will tell you, this is the problem. It is a better ad campaign than the ads that Collins himself is running. So people know, one of the ones that you're talking about, I found the ad here. This is from the One Nation PAC ad that is barnstorming across the state of Georgia.
2: $2,100. That's 3 months of groceries. $2,100. That's the tax increase John Ossoff supported. Ambitious and liberal, Ossoff voted with National Democrats to gut your child tax credit. He even voted for higher taxes on Social Security recipients earning under $75,000. A $2,100 tax increase on Georgia families? John Ossoff doesn't care about people like us. Tell Senator Ossoff to stop voting for higher taxes.
0: There's one, and then of course there's one on how Collins voting to lower your taxes. I think that's better than the John Ossoff wears makeup attack, though. Yeah. That's the problem.
1: Well, it's just pathetic. He should do an ad campaign calling Pee Wee Herman, for God's sakes. He might get more laughs and more looks or something like that. The taxes and campaigning about tax reduction, It doesn't move anybody to vote for them. The only time people really care about taxes is come April 15th, and their biggest question is, well, how much money do I get back? It's just not an issue that's going to drive people's passion.
0: Yeah, look, I don't disagree with you at all. And I just, the Republicans, they've kind of given up in Georgia. Now, for those of you outside of Georgia, just so you understand, now this isn't directed at Georgia, but just the Republican ad campaigns. So Rick Jackson in Georgia he's a billionaire. He's got a lot of money to spend. And if you want a sense of how things are playing out, the Rick Jackson campaign and the John Ossoff campaign are dominating the ads in the state of Georgia. It is some brutal, brutal, brutal ads that are targeting, for example, Keisha Lance Bottoms, in her own words, using voters who lived in Atlanta. One woman had her house shot up during the crime wave that Keisha Lance Bottoms is supported and encouraged. It has been just wild to see the attack ads. And by the way, they're leaving a mark. Nationwide, the Republican ad campaign is doing a very good job. The Jackson ad campaign is one of the best I've seen in a while. And I'll just say that because I support Rick Jackson. Legitimately, Rick Jackson is doing a bang-up job and his ad campaign against Keisha Lance Bonham. She didn't have the money to respond to it. And he is defining her in ways she can't define him. And the Republicans nationwide who can do that are doing a much better job. So there's a question. There is a real question, and I don't have the answer to the question. But it's a question other people are asking, and nobody seems to know. The question for the 2026 midterms is this. There's a blue wave coming. It is a blue wave. It may not be a tsunami, and I don't think it is. But the blue wave is coming. And a number of prognosticators think it's going to be bigger than in 2018. Here's the question. Is the red wall built by the GOP bigger than the wave? Will that wave from the Democrats crash into the wall or overcome the wall and flood the zone? My guess is that they're at about parity. And that's bad news for the Democrats. Because there are whispers in Washington among the Democratic elite that they might not take back the House of Representatives, and that if they do, it's not going to be big. Now, I'm on the record, and I'll stake out my position. My buddy Scott Inez on WDBO down in Orlando, he asks me every Thursday where I think the state of the play is. And I think the Democrats take back the House, but I think they only take it back by maybe 10 seats. My buddy Mark Halperin was up to 40 seats. He's down to about 25 seats. I'm at 10 to 15. I don't think the Democrats take the Senate back. If the Democrats take the Senate back, it's going to be a profound rejection of the Trump administration, and that then has an impact on J.D. Vance headed into 2028. And there are a whole lot of people who have a lot on the line for J.D. Vance, so they're going to work very hard this year to make sure that the Democrats don't just overcome this red wave, the red wall. But think about it. The Republicans have a real shot in New Hampshire. That's a pickup. The Republicans have a real shot in Michigan. That's a pickup. The Democrats have a real shot in North Carolina. That's a pickup for them. Maybe they have a shot. I think that Paxton is a bad candidate. He's terribly lazy. He's deeply corrupt. I still don't think that James Tallarico wins in Texas. I don't think the Democrats win in Alaska or Iowa either. I don't think they win in Nebraska. They certainly don't win in Florida. So what, other than North Carolina, what are the big seats? Maine, maybe, but Susan Collins is a celebrity in Maine. And the fact that Jackson, Troy Jackson, there's only 2 points ahead of her in a terrible polling environment for the GOP suggests she's going to win that race. The thing the Democrats have going for them is that they are deeply, deeply, deeply fired up right now. The Democrats are fired up in a way they have not been in a very long time. But beyond that, I just don't see that the Democrats have a huge opportunity on the map for the Senate. It looks like they do, but you know, if you've listened to me, you know that the polling overstates where the Democrats are right now, and the same races with the same panic we had in 2020. In 2020, there was panic in South Carolina. There is right now with Darlene Graham, who's terrible on the campaign trail. But I think she wins. There's panic in Kansas with Roger Marshall. Roger Marshall, this should tell the White House something, and I don't think it will. But I want you to listen to this. This is Roger Marshall, the incumbent Republican in Kansas. Just listen to this.
3: So we had, just like every other business, we had to, the common business practice, at the end of the day, turn some people to collections as well. That would be true for every hospital and every doctor. But again, emphasis, only one out of five people we gave free care to as well. Those are common business practices. We would go a year before we'd ever send somebody over.
0: Those are progressive activists harassing him in free care.
3: You know, tariffs are such a small portion of the picture here. When it comes to American, I don't understand why people don't care about American manufacturing jobs.
0: So you've got progressive activists there heckling him the whole time, but then he mentions tariffs, and holy moly, the entire crowd, even the Republicans, start booing him. That's the difference, and that's why they play these two clips back-to-back, is you can hear the level of sound from the Democratic hecklers just chanting, shame on you. But then when he mentions tariffs, the Republicans start booing, too. The people who were quiet on the original chant start booing. People get it. Republicans have for 50 years learned that tariffs are bad. This should be a wake-up call for life, and I don't think it will be. I said again the other day that the president would be wise to ditch tariffs just through the election, pause them until the week after the election. and watch the stock market rally. But they're not going to. This is a tough year for the GOP because here's the honest answer. The honest answer. I alienate people with honesty. This is the honest answer. The president of the United States is behaving in 2026 the way Democrats claimed he would behave in 2018. In 2018 and in 2016, when the president got elected, they said he'd be a loose cannon, and he would scratch all of his itches and there would be no restraint. And he didn't do that in his first term, and he had a very successful first term until COVID hit. Employment was fantastic. The economy was great. And then COVID hit and wrecked things. But we had the lowest unemployment, the highest employment for black Americans, highest employment for women. We had low inflation. We had a roaring economy, all those things. And the president restrained himself because of his advisors. His advisors now let him do whatever he wants. And he's fickle and goes back and forth. And like he's willing to get rid of the tariffs on Irish whiskey to get cheers from the crowd. He's willing to put tariffs on Canadian products because he's mad at them. He's willing to get rid of products on other stuff because he likes those people. He started the war in Iran, which I supported, but he had no plan to win it. And then he waffled on a bad deal. And he's doing all the things on whims that people were concerned about the first term. And that's affecting Republicans. You may not like me telling you this, but you know it's true. The upside for the Republicans is that the Democrats are positively insane. On September 11th, that night, the Yankees and the Mets played their game in New York City. And timing it for 9:11 p.m. during the game on September 11th, an activist ran onto the field waving a Palestinian flag. He was tackled. And the crowd began chanting USA. He had drinks thrown at him by the crowd on his way out. And white progressives on social media lamented that Americans are not taking the genocide in Gaza seriously. The man was waving the flag of essentially a terrorist entity to call out a fictitious genocide at a time a growing number of progressives in this country are on the side of the terrorists. The Republicans, again, run a campaign on September 11th in patriotism. You've got an opportunity, not if your patriotism is white-based patriotism. You're going to lose, Beau French. But you got a real opportunity, Republicans, to remind the public that, yeah, you're not happy right now. The president's a little bit of a loose cannon. We know that, but at least he loves America, unlike these Democrats. There's your message right there. Run with it.
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7: 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I'm Bert Williams.
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13: My people, I am so glad that you have joined me today. The phone number, if you want to be on the program, is 877-973-7425. I got a charity event this week for Children's Hospital in Atlanta, and I'm going to be hitting golf balls with some folks on Thursday night at my golf club, and This is a reminder. If you're listening and you're supposed to be there, you're supposed to be there with me on Thursday. Have you heard about the Don Jr. story? This is a very weird story, and even his brother is scratching his head over it. This is the headline from ProPublica about Donald Trump Jr.'s wedding. It was secretly bankrolled by a Russian oligarch close to Vladimir Putin. The oligarch, Umar Krimlev, spent hundreds of thousands on expenses like renting out a private island. He appears to have met Don Jr. only recently, but attended the wedding with a large group of other Russian guests. And I have no idea what's going on here, but even Republican, and let's be honest here, ProPublica is not a Republican or Republican-friendly group. It is a left-wing group, but they got the receipts on this. And his brother, Eric Trump, has come out and said, I have no idea who this guy is. I know nothing about this. There are a lot of people on the Republican side muttering about this. And here's the problem. I do not believe the Democratic attack on Donald Trump, that he is some sort of stooge of the Russians. I really don't. I think he's got his opinions, but he's not a stooge of the Russians. The Democrats just can't acknowledge that Hillary Clinton sucked as a candidate, and that's why she lost. They had to convince themselves it was the Russians. But with stuff like this, Donald Trump Jr. kind of does make it easy for the Democrats to attack. He apparently also, like, did something with his jaw. Some clinic in Florida is saying that they helped him get a more rugged jaw or something. I don't understand. Why are super wealthy people so weird? I know a couple of really, really, really wealthy people, and they're kind of normal, but most of them, why are they just so weird? I don't know. And why do you people get plastic surgery? 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Because just got one for my kid. Now, Perfectly Snug, they sent me some quotes from people bragging about it. I don't need their quotes because I got my kid's quote because I got her one for her bed in her apartment. 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
14: Political signs were defaced last week, according to several political candidates.
15: I have an injury crash in the 1900 block of East 1st Street.
14: At 1:30, we have sunny skies and 95 degrees. From the KRMG 24-hour Fox News Center, I'm Kirk McCracken with team coverage of our top stories. Political candidates in the area are reacting after a number of campaign signs in South Tulsa were defaced late last week. One candidate says the messaging left behind is deeply disturbing.
16: We consider it to be a hate crime, hate speech. Our signs were defaced with the word Nazi and swastikas drawn all over our faces. Our signs, our property, actually on private property as well as business properties.
14: That's District Judge candidate Dustin Allen. Signs for congressional candidate Mark Tedford and Senate candidate Kevin Hearn were also defaced. Tulsa police are investigating a shooting Sunday that left one person injured.
17: According to police, this happened near Yale and 71st Street at the Willow Creek Apartments. Police say this all started because of an argument, and police say when they arrived, they heard gunshots and rushed to help. They found the person with a gunshot wound where they were taken to the hospital. Now, while police say they detained multiple people, they did not say whether or not the shooter was among those detained. Police say there is no active threat to the community.
14: That was Fox 23 and KRMG's Jaya Brown. Tulsa Tech tech industry leaders are warning about the threat posed by the rapid acceleration of AI technology. Fox's Bill Malugin has more from Washington.
18: All of the biggest leaders in American AI got on the same page and actually agreed with each other. They say AI has to slow down and have some guardrails because of how quickly it's advancing and sometimes even going rogue. Now, this all began when Anthropic CEO Dario Amodei published an essay that warned, without a slowdown, AI systems could become capable within just the next 6 to 12 months of coordinating massive agent swarms that could take over the entire internet. Well, after that, Elon Musk and OpenAI CEO Sam Altman immediately came out and said they agree with Amodei about needing a slowdown and warned about the risks, which Amodei says includes concerns about humans losing control of self-improving superintelligence.
14: Tulsa's most accurate and dependable five-day forecast, the three big things you need to know, and more of the Eric Erickson Show is next. It's 1:32.
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21: The heat continues, most of us in the upper 90s today, tomorrow, and maybe for some of us Wednesday too. Wall-to-wall sunshine Thursday and Friday, mid-90s with rain chances returning over the weekend. From Fox 23, I'm Chief Meteorologist James Adelot for 96.5 KRMG, Tulsa's news, weather, and traffic.
14: Currently, we have sunny skies and 95 degrees in Tulsa.
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13: Hello. Welcome. It is Eric Erickson here. The phone number is 877-973-7425. We have to get our driveway redone. We have a concrete driveway, and it has been falling apart. I mean, just crumbling. And it looks kind of odd the way it's crumbling and lifting up. And so my buddy Bill Sudlow from Atlanta, he regularly sponsors our carathon for our children's hospital. And he has some family in Middle Georgia, even though he's in Atlanta. He came down and looked at it. And he's like, whoever put in this driveway, we bought the house from the people. And they bought it from the it was like the spec house for our neighborhood. And he was like, whoever built your driveway did not do a good job. Like we could tell, like my father-in-law, when we moved in years ago, was like, they didn't slope it right. And you could tell as it's pulling up that it was like multiple layers redone. And Bill was like, this is not really patchable. You're going to have to tear it up. Y'all, it's expensive. And he was apologetic for how expensive it's going to be, but it's expensive. And he was talking about the pricing of concrete right now and how expensive concrete is as a material. And I was on my front porch last night with the newest member of our Sunday night front porch experience. And he was talking about concrete and how expensive concrete is. And you know, one of the biggest single drivers for the expensive concrete right now? Data centers. The foundations for data centers are concrete. And you got to get it right. And it's the same thing with chips. So Apple is releasing their new phones next week. I got my order in for my iPhone. They finally came out with a black iPhone. And I had the white one once, and I don't like the white iPhone. I tend to get the blue one if they had the blue one, but this year's blue one is a light blue. I don't like the burgundy. I kind of liked the orange one grew on me. I kind of regretted not getting the orange one, but I got the black iPhone. I tend to always get a black iPhone. And the iPhone chips are more expensive now. The iPhone chips are more expensive, and the glass is more expensive. The demand for RAM has just rapidly increased, the demand for chips, among other things, and everything's getting more expensive. The build-out of data centers is one of the chief drivers of our economy right now. When you actually look at the economic data in the United States right now and where we are as a nation and what is being productive in the economy and what's working in the economy and where people are getting jobs in the economy, where manufacturing and production are happening in the economy, it's the data center builds. If the data centers went away tomorrow, this is not a monologue in defense of data centers. This is about the economics and inflation. But if we got rid of the data center construction tomorrow, we'd actually be in a recession. They are propping up the economy. But the offset and the downside is that they're making prices for things like concrete and aluminum and microchips so expensive, they're also having an inflationary impact on the economy beyond where we are. And also, by the way, yes, broken record time, tariffs impacting it as well. I was flabbergasted by the how much it's going to take. We've got a big driveway. I was not expecting the price, but it is what it is, and we got a good deal and great company, and it'll last by doing it. But now I'm trying to. I got an MRI scheduled tomorrow to see which is the better kidney to sell to afford the driveway. might be time for the home equity line of credit on the house to be able to do it. But it's kind of remarkable to think about the commoditization of pricing in some of these raw materials that are going into construction. And then you look at home building. Homes, if you got a big foundation and whatnot, you to a degree need concrete, but also bricks and the wood. We don't produce enough wood in this country for home building. And that which we do import comes from Canada, and there's a 50% tariff on it now. All of these have to do with cost of living. The number one issue in the United States right now is affordability. And I got to say, I disagree with the president's plan on affordability.
0: You have Congress now, so why don't you do the cuts now versus after the election?
1: Because I don't want to do it now, because if the Democrats go to get in, our country will be in shambles. And they won't be able to do it. If we get in, we're taking a tremendous amount of money.
13: A little more from the president here.
22: On the $5,000 check, when did you first come up with that idea? And how exactly are we
1: going
22: to do it?
1: And that's going forward. The $5,000 check is going forward. And that's because we're taking in so much money in so different ways, including the tariffs.
22: Is there a plan exactly how we're going to pay for that?
1: Yeah, no, I know exactly how we're going to pay. You know, it's interesting on that. Because everybody said that the great big beautiful bill will never happen. It happened. They said since the 1776 for the military. $1,776. Would never happen, and it happened. They were paid. And now they say, oh, the $5,000. The $5,000 is going to happen 100%. And the reason is because our country is taking in trillions and trillions of dollars. And it's going to happen because the people deserve it, because they were treated so badly by the Democrats and by Biden. So remember, they said the Great Big Beautiful Bill, which was basically 17 bills wrapped up into one, will never happen. It happened. They said when I gave the military last year $1,776, 1776, like a certain state that's quite important.
13: So, by the way, the difference between that payment to the military and this $5,000 payment is that that military payment was already in the budget and calculated. We're going to have to borrow $1.3 trillion to do the $5,000 payment, which I don't know any Republicans in Congress who will in private say that that's going to happen, because they all think it would spark inflation. Remember, Joe Biden's $2,000 checks and the big spending bill sparked all the inflation we're dealing with. Still, the $5,000 would make it even worse. Let me just explain it to you in terms you might be able to understand. Let's say everybody wants an Xbox. Nobody wants the PlayStation anymore since they're getting rid of physical media. So you want the Xbox so you can actually put in the DVD with the game on and own your physical media, not have to download everything on the internet and rent it. So everybody wants an Xbox, $500. Some people have the $500. Some people don't have the $500. Now, everybody's got $5,000. Well, there's a limited supply of Xboxes. They can't make enough for everybody. So what do they have to do now? They got to drive the price of the Xbox up to deter everybody from rushing out to buy them because they don't have enough. It becomes a supply-demand issue. Now you do that with money. You flood money into the system. Prices go up because it stimulates demand in the economy. So you have a limited supply and the supply price rises. That's even, look, I'm not an economist, but I can explain it at a very general basic level for people to understand. The Romans never understood inflation. The inflation was one of the crises that helped bring down the Roman Empire. When Diocletian became the emperor, wrapping up the crisis of the 3rd century, Diocletian becomes the emperor. He divides up the empire, and they've got to start messing with the money to be able to pay the military. And so they degrade the amount of silver and gold in the coinage to be able to produce the coinage, and prices keep going up. And they can't figure out why the prices are going up. They don't have modern economic theory. They don't understand the idea of inflation, that if you put more money into the system, prices go up. They didn't have an economic theory of the supply-demand curve back in ancient times. And now we do. But if instead of putting money into the economy, you let people keep the money they already have, that's not an inflationary event, because the money's already in the economy. It's in people's paychecks already. It's in their bank accounts. And that doesn't have an inflationary side effect. We're still dealing with inflation. The Federal Reserve meets this week. On Thursday, we will find out if they raise interest rates. The head of the Federal Reserve, Kevin Warsh, said he is opposed to raising interest rates. He wants to take a wait-and-see approach. He believes that the big issue, the big driver, is the war, and that as the war subsides and oil prices come down, things will settle themselves. There's no reason to raise interest rates. But he is only one of 12 votes. And a growing number of those on the Federal Reserve have said that they're in favor of raising interest rates to try to finally beat back inflation. We are now 9 months into, at least 9 months into, wages being beneath inflation. So you're going to work. We got mostly full employment in the country, 4.1% unemployment. That's mostly full employment. You're going to work. Your paycheck hasn't gone down. But your paycheck has also not gone up. You're still making $85,000 a year, median income in the United States, $85,000 a year. So you're still paying $85,000 a year from your employer. That's your paycheck. It hasn't changed. You hadn't got a pay raise, but your pay hadn't gone down. But meanwhile, your grocery prices have gone up and your gas prices have gone up. I have a Yukon Denali. That reminds me, I need to call Jim Hardman. I think I need maintenance. But I got a Yukon Denali. My buddy Jim Hardman sold it to me. And oldest GM dealership in Georgia. Wonderful guy. And the price of my Denali's gas has gone up now because I got to put Supreme Unleaded in. And the other day, I put in over $100 worth of gas. A couple of months ago, I was putting in $70, $80 of gas. My paycheck hadn't gone up either. You go to the grocery store, and your grocery prices have gone up. My grocery prices have gone up. I see it in real time. My milk is pretty cheap right now. Beef prices are still high. Egg prices have gone down. But grocery prices are trending up. And again, your paycheck hasn't gone up. But your grocery prices have and your gas prices have, so you're actually falling behind. And that is the ultimate problem in our economy right now. Got the blame for it when they were there, but now the Republicans are in charge, so the Republicans are getting the blame for it, and that is a problem. If the Republican Party can't get a handle on wages falling behind inflation, there's going to be hell to pay in not just this election, but the next election. And it's one of the reasons they may raise interest rates this week is because they are singularly concerned about inflation right now because we're at full employment as a country. Since we're at full employment, they got to worry about inflation. That's the Fed has dual mandates, inflation and employment. And because employment is full up, they can focus singularly on inflation. And the way you focus on inflation typically, as the Fed, as you raise interest rates to pull money out of the system, hoping that brings down interest rates, but it can also spark a recession. There are lots of variables at play as we head into November, and almost every single one of the variables benefits the GOP, except the economic one with inflation and interest rates. The Republicans can control a lot of the variables because they're the incumbents, but they can't control that one because the Fed is independent, and it can wreak havoc on Republican reelection chances in November. We will see where it plays out. Old Glory Bank wants to go along for the economic ride with you. 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
13: Hello, my people. I hope you're having a fantastic day. You should be having a great day. Now we must move on. The Vice President of the United States has gone to campaign in Kansas to help Roger Marshall. I got to tell you, that's kind of a red flag that the Republicans feel the need to campaign in Kansas right now. They've also, they're going to elect a Republican governor in Kansas. The Democrats don't have a great nominee out there. The Republicans do, which is fantastic. But I'm a little bit concerned that they feel the need for the vice president to go campaign in Kansas. Right now, the Real Clear Politics polling average says they expect the Democrats to pick up three seats and for it to be tied 50-50 Republican-Democrat.

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1: Tom, and the discount code is ERIC3, E-R-I-C-K, the number 3, no space, and write out the number, just the number 3, not T-H-R-E-E, the number 3, ERIC3. 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The 4 things will be in your mailbox here shortly, and I will see you guys tomorrow.
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7: Injury crash still being worked right now on East 1st Street. It's about 2 blocks east of Utica.
6: At 2 o'clock, we've got sunny skies and 96 degrees in Tulsa. From the KRMG 24-hour Fox News Center, I'm Kirk McCracken with team coverage of our top stories. Another round of community conversations are coming.
8: Tulsa Mayor Monroe Nichols and other city leaders want to hear from you about public safety concerns. That is a focus of next month's community conversations. Members of the police, fire, animal services, emergency management, and other agencies will be there to give residents a chance to get involved, voice their concerns, and talk about solutions. The first of 4 community conversations is set for 5:30 on Monday, October 26th at Tulsa Tech Limley Memorial Campus. 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
6: Inola residents used the town's annual Hay Day Festival this weekend to continue voicing opposition to a proposed aluminum smelter. Several participants used Saturday's parade to display their concerns about the project, with opponents arguing the facility could negatively affect residents, livestock, and surrounding land. The proposed smelter has become a major point of debate in the Inola community. Vendors lost thousands of dollars in merchandise when an unexpected thunderstorm hit Green Country Saturday morning. Tractor Supply in Broken Arrow was hosting a harvest fest when heavy rain and strong winds rolled through. K95.5's Matt Bradley said the sun was out and then it wasn't.
9: The skies darkened. You know how Oklahoma is, and we're all holding on to tents going, here we go for a little ride.
6: Multiple businesses watched their goods fly across the parking lot as the storm moved through. A second federal court is stopping the U.S. Postal Service from implementing President Trump's order requiring that states submit names of voters to receive mail-in ballots.
10: A D.C. federal judge says the U.S. Post Office must not implement President Trump's order to not deliver mail-in ballots to people whose names were not submitted to the Postal Service in advance of the voting period, and also make use of bar-coded ballot envelopes to track the ballot submission. The Trump administration has asked the U.S. Supreme Court to rule on the matter. Election officials complain there will not be enough time before elections to comply with the order. Evan Brown, Fox News.
6: Tulsa's most

0: accurate and dependable five-day forecast, the three big things you need to know, and Fox Across America with Jimmy Failla is next. It's 2:02.
1: If your GPS says 12 minutes and looking out your windshield says otherwise,
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1: Chase Thompson and John Philbeck are live in the KRMG Traffic Center, spotting accidents, stalled vehicles, and those mysterious slowdowns that appear out of nowhere.
3: We just had a two-vehicle collision occur on westbound Highway 412.
4: 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They're on their way.
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2: Well, the summer that just won't go away. 98 this afternoon. We'll be back in the upper 90s tomorrow, hopefully sliding into the mid-90s for Wednesday, Thursday, and Friday. Rain chances and a cool down coming for the weekend. From Fox 23, I'm Chief Meteorologist James Adelot for 96.5 KRMG, Tulsa's news, weather, and traffic.
1: Currently, we have sunny skies and 96 degrees in Tulsa.
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1: Another death in Pennsylvania due to a measles outbreak.
4: One.
1: President Trump is pushing back on calls for more regulations on AI. At 2:06, I'm Kirk McCracken on 96.5 KRMG, Tulsa's news, weather, and traffic.

0: away we go. Back in action after a wild weekend on the road in Arkansas. It is time to do the damn thing on the radio. And
1: Jim, you got to get off the damn couch.
0: Not only are we off the couch, but we are back on the air nationwide and around the world for a Big Monday episode of Fox Across America. Byron Donalds, favorite to be the next governor in the great state of Florida, just got a gift from the heavens as his Democrat opponent, David Jolly, said he wants to campaign with Kamala Harris.
2: That's stupid. Use your common sense.
0: My goodness gracious. We're going to get into that with him. And we're also going to talk to Nick Lowry, NFL Hall of Famer and the all-time leading scorer for the Kansas City Chiefs. That is a true story. He's a kicker, of course, a close confidant of President Trump. He's going to reflect on week one of the NFL season. Maybe give us some insights into Monday Night Football tonight and all of that jazz. But the point is, everybody here on this show today, like every day, is in on the joke that if you live in this country, you hit the lottery.
2: Freedom!
0: So we welcome everybody when you listen to the program. 888-788-9910. Okay, I myself am a conservative. This is Fox Across America. But I'm not doing a conservative talk show. I am doing an American talk show, which means agree, disagree, does not matter. You can be a Republican. You can obviously be a Democrat. The only thing we ever ask is that you don't be a Happy Monday. And I think as we get underway today, the big story that everybody's talking about around the world, okay, not just on radio, but on television, I think all the print media has this as well, is that beginning today, Fox Across America now airing live on KBST 1490 AM in Big Spring, Texas.
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0: Big damn deal. Shout out to everybody in Odessa and Midland. Of course, Freedom AM 1490, 103.9 FM. Now carrying Fox Across America for the very first time. That is a big damn deal. The one thing I'm going to tell this market really quickly, I have been out there. I've spent a good amount of time in pretty much every part of Texas at this point. We have so many illustrious affiliates, KTBB, KLIF, KLBG. I mean, it goes on for days and days because we have affiliates out that way just the same. Is the people who listen to this show, if you're listening for the first time, what you're going to notice is I do this show every day with new sneaker energy. And what that means is, if you remember being a little kid, I didn't grow up with a lot of money in my house. So if I got a new pair of sneakers, it was a big damn deal. Okay, and you walked in with a little more swag. You might be a little more likely to go up to the blackboard and do a problem because I wanted people to see my Reebok pumps. Okay, every day we get on the radio, we carry that same new sneaker energy because we're in on the joke that I referenced earlier that if you're living in America, okay, you're doing really, really well compared to the rest of the world.
4: He's a lousy dad, but he's right.
0: So much of this show focuses obviously on news of the day. But we're not here trying to convert you. I am a former New York City cab driver. I dress like a figure skater who let himself go. If I am the last line of defense saving this country, then we lost this country a long time ago.
5: That's true. That is true.
0: What I'm here to do is give you a three-hour forum every day where you can do the old-fashioned thing. Do you remember? We'll agree to disagree. Do you remember that phrase? I will agree to disagree. Politically, it doesn't work any that way now. Nowadays, you go, well, I disagree. And they go, oh, forget about
6: it. Somebody ought to belt you in the mouth.
0: You disagree? What are you, the nerve of this? That's how it works now. Okay? There used to be a thing called agree to disagree. Now you disagree and they're...
7: You do that again and I'll break every bone in your body.
0: Okay? But the point is on this show, we always say it's like an audio safe space for cool people. And that means as long as you can behave like you're kind of a good vibe to be around, we don't care what you believe in. We don't care what you identify as. Guys, I'm a former New York City cab driver. Do you want to know what half the guys in my locker room were attracted to? Not good. So as we get underway, if you happen to be listening to us for the very first time on Freedom AM 1490 or 103.9 FM, just know you're all welcome. I don't know what you did this morning. I don't know how you voted. You might be one of those moon bats like I saw on the subway today wearing a COVID mask still in the year 2026. Have you seen those people that are still walking around in the COVID masks?
8: They're crazy.
0: Okay, they are crazy, but they're still welcome on the show. But I was thinking to myself today on the train, I'm like, have you ever seen someone with a COVID mask on and wondered how they vote? And the answer is no. Okay, a COVID mask is the liberal MAGA hat. That's their way of telling you with 100% certainty that they lean to the left.
3: Correctamundo.
0: Okay, but I'm not trying to relitigate COVID. I'm just telling you, even if you were one of those people, I would welcome you on the show because I'm trying to get this place, at least this country anyway, back to a place where we can coexist politically.
5: This sounds very gay.
0: Okay, well, I'm not going to spend any more time on it because we get underway today. It might be time to play team ball, if for no other reason than because humanity, not Republican humanity, not Democrat, Libertarian, Independent humanity, humanity as a whole seems to be in the crosshairs of artificial intelligence, AI. That was very much the story of the weekend with President Trump over in Ireland and people talking. You know, you heard the Anthropic guy, you heard Sam Altman talking about the fact that we probably need to slow down AI, or at least regulate it a little bit more, because we're putting ourselves in this perilous position where it could hack infrastructure, wipe out bank accounts, do all of the unfathomable things that could create a martial law scenario for humanity that none of us wants to live in. So I share concern when it comes to something like that. But I also understand that so much of our life, so much of our economy, so much of our political discourse revolves around gloom and doom that I honestly don't have an answer. Because we're in an AI race with China and they ain't pausing. Okay, they're not pausing. So at this point, the justification appears to be, well, if China's going to build robots that kill us all, we got to build robots that'll kill us all. I mean, wouldn't it be awful if we got killed by the Chinese robots instead of our robots? I don't know what the justification is here, but I've been told it's going to be exponentially better for the world. And the one guy who isn't buying into any of the fear-mongering is President Trump. Here it is, clip one.
8: We're leading China in AI. We're the most sophisticated country in the world. And frankly, I want to keep it that way because whoever wins AI wins. And we can put guardrails, we can do this and that, but I think you have a lot of negative forces that are bringing it up that shouldn't be bringing it up. And they're bringing up things that won't happen. But whoever wins with AI wins.
0: Okay, and he's telling you the truth. Whoever wins the AI race will have a lead when it comes to energy, when it comes to infrastructure, when it comes to obvious military wherewithal in the next century, okay, and beyond, assuming we have one. So there is a moral imperative with AI, very similar to the space race, very similar to the Manhattan Project and nuclear weapons, for us to be the preeminent superpower when it comes to wielding such things. Okay, the president also did that other thing the president does, Donald Trump, which is he has a habit of talking out of his from time to time. Okay, I voted for the president. I think he does a lot of great things for the country. But sometimes Trump is just talking for the sake of talking. Here he is claiming he uses AI, but he won't say where or why. Clip two.
9: Have you ever used it yourself, or have you been? How do you use AI?
8: But I would say, you know, for the most part, you can use AI for a lot of things.
9: What do you use it for?
8: Right away.
0: How do you use AI? And he says, I don't want to tell you. And that's just Trumpy and Trump. He's not using AI. Trump doesn't compose his own tweets. He dictates them to Natalie Harp onto a laptop, and she posts them. Sometimes Dan Scavino posts them. Trump is not out there using AI. That's him talking to talk. Maybe Natalie does. Maybe people within his staff do to research things. I don't doubt it's a thing. But the thing about Donald Trump, you need to understand around the country, is Trump's a New Yorker like me. We spend a lot of time talking out of our It's just what we do. We exaggerate. Everything's hyperbolic. You know, when a New Yorker takes you somewhere, it's either the greatest place that ever lived in the history of the world, oh my God, or we should execute the chef and his entire family. Okay, there's no moderation where I come from in New York. Everything is maximum strength Tylenol. There's an old Jerry Seinfeld bit about that. He goes, you know, how do they develop the maximum allowable dosage? How do you decide what is maximum strength Tylenol? Like, find out what'll kill me and then back it up a little bit. That's kind of the bit. And that's essentially where we are with AI right now. We're trying to figure out what the maximum strength Tylenol is because we need to find out what'll kill us and then back it off to a manageable place. Now, I am a novice when it comes to such things, but I will throw out today the idea that if you have an AI take and you have some direction you can give us, we're going to talk to Nick Lowry. We're going to talk to Byron Donalds. We'll hear from some of you. 888-788-9910. The president was asked about the idea that this thing could kill us. Maybe we should stop. Here it is, clip three.
9: There's been so much concern about AI. Have you heard directly from any of these AI tech leaders? And you seem to downplay some of the concerns that we've heard.
3: But it's, you know, it's going to be more good than bad, but by a lot.
9: But have you heard directly from any of them?
3: The beginning. Whoever wins AI, and we're leading by a lot. Whoever wins AI wins.
0: So there you go. And he's not wrong when he says, whoever wins AI wins. Okay, that is reality. And the thing is, when it comes to the reality that we're dealing with, sometimes you're not left with a choice when it comes with a geopolitical foe like China. Okay, and J.D. Vance talked about it just the same, that regulation could be a Trojan horse for the government to get its hands on it, to make more money off it and tax it more and slow down our development. And yes, might even be a way, okay, for some people to have peace of mind when it comes to AI. But would it offer us any protection?
5: Not even close!
0: Guys, China, just so we're all on the same page, and you're supposed to learn this during COVID, China wants to wipe out our entire civilization and replace us at the top of the food chain. They want to have the biggest military. They want to have the biggest economy, okay? And they want to take out our army, okay? That's what China wants to do. So the reality that we can just pause in the name of telling the world we're the good guys while the bad guys get better is not really an option. Did you see Rocky IV? If you're listening to the show out there in Midland or Odessa out there in Texas, do you remember the song Rocky's training to? There's no easy way out. Okay, that's where we are in the AI race. There is no easy way out, but we have to win because the people who want to kill us more than anything else in the world are the only other option to beat us in that race. So the old adage is, you know, defense wins championships. But I feel that with all of the gloom and doom scenarios we're going to lay out today, I've heard from the Anthropic CEO, I've heard from everybody, Hakeem Jeffries, anyone you could think of, Sam Altman's of the world, okay? The reality is you got to play the teams on the schedule, okay? It didn't work out well for the Dallas Cowboys yesterday. They somehow managed to lose to our New York Giants.
5: That was embarrassing.
0: Okay, but I'm not here to disparage the Cowboys. They're supposed to be America's team. But right now, when it comes to AI, we have to talk about all of America. Okay, the Cowboy fans, the Eagle fans who are probably still hammered from yesterday's game, the Buffalo Bills fans who are already tailgating, getting ready for next week's games. Okay, the point is this is an all hands on deck scenario. So if ever there was a time for Americans to play ball, it is today.
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15: 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I'm Bert Williams.
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9: 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Lot to get into, including Nick Lowry, NFL Hall of Famer, all-time leading scorer. Joins us as a lot of guys are trying to score with Sydney Sweeney.
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9: Sydney Sweeney has a new gambling ad out. And I'm trying to get a take on it from my producer, Mikey, but he hasn't come out of the bathroom since the ad dropped. So I'm going to talk about it with Nick Lowry. Apparently, these are pretty racy images. And once again, Americans are divided over, you know, the provocative nature and the way she portrays women. Listen, I have nothing against the way Sydney Sweeney portrays women because she portrays them without a she's doing a fine job of portraying women. Okay, there are a lot of other folks out there right now, you know, biological men who are claiming to be women, and I'm not trying to start a sideshow here, but the reality is Sydney Sweeney's a better ambassador for women than anything happening in the Democratic Party. You understand, we're broadcasting on a illustrious new affiliate today, Freedom AM 1490, 103.9 FM. Okay, that is out in Big Spring, Texas. So we're talking Odessa, we're talking Midland, talking cattle country, my people. And you understand, they've got a guy running for Senate, James Tallarico, who started out this campaign by saying that God is non-binary. But he continues to say God is non-binary.
11: You can't handle the truth.
9: No, ma'am. I said this on the show Friday. I go to Mass every Sunday. I have never heard a reading from RuPaul to the Corinthians. Okay, never goes that way. There's so many nuts in Texas right now. Jasmine Crockett was campaigning with Chris Brown yesterday. She's not a campaigning because she lost her gig, but she was doing a public event with Chris Brown yesterday. Chris Brown, who's most famous for beating up Rihanna. True story. The guy's won multiple Grammys. He's had dozens of hits, but unfortunately, most of them involve women and not music charts. Okay, but it's a lot of madness that we're going to sift through. Macklemore got thrown off the Ed Sheeran tour. Macklemore was the guy doing the anti-Semitic, you know, Free Palestine thing before Ed Sheeran came on stage as a little singing Muppet. We have to get into that just the same. But right now, we've been pretty heavily focused on AI just because of all of the fallout over the weekend. Okay, people calling for AI development to slow down. A lot of this stuff has motivations that have nothing to do with whether or not it's going to kill us. The reason the conversation revolves around that is because that's what gets them their way.
12: Bingo.
9: Okay, I'm going to prove it in the very next segment with data, but you understand, like, think of the emotional blackmail of so many political causes. Climate change. You've got to donate or people are going to die.
13: You are so full of shit.
9: Okay, for the first time ever, we didn't record any hurricanes in the Atlantic Ocean this summer and this fall so far. Hurricane season came and went. It was the most quiet one in history. But, you know, last year, hurricane hits, crushes parts of the East Coast. They go, oh, climate change. Well, apparently climate change also causes good weather. I'm confused. But the point is, they only get their way by telling you people are going to die.
3: Pay up, suckers.
9: Do you remember things like net neutrality? Do you remember the vaccine mandate? Get the vaccine or people are going to die.
10: That is balderdash and hogwash and
9: I'm not anti-vax. I'm just telling you vaccinated people got COVID and died anyway. Unfortunately, not good. But they do that with everything. That's the point. And I'm going to prove it in the very next segment. So much of our politics revolve around political blackmail. Let these five-year-old kids get gender reassignment surgery or they're going to kill themselves. And you're like, wow, do you have any data that they've been killing themselves for decades because they haven't had this surgery? I'm just asking so we can have a fair conversation.
12: Put up or shut up.
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14: At 2:30, we have sunny skies and 96 degrees in Tulsa. From the KRMG 24-hour Fox News Center, I'm Kirk McCracken with team coverage of our top stories. Officials say a critical Saudi Arabia oil pipeline will likely be out of commission for weeks after it was attacked by Houthi rebels last week.
16: These Houthi fighters who are backed by Iran attacking not just the pipeline, but also trying to blockade Saudi Arabian oil from getting out to market and also launching drones and missiles at Saudi Arabia, trying to directly attack their infrastructure. That key Bab al-Mandeb Strait, 12% of the world's oil passes through that strait. And these Iranian-backed Houthis are trying to gain full control over it. There's been more action, too, over the weekend in the Strait of Hormuz. Iranian officials saying one of their ships was hit by a projectile. One person killed, several wounded in that, as the U.S. blockade continues to strengthen.
14: That was Fox's Steve Harrigan in Tel Aviv. A hot and muggy September week ahead of us until Friday.
17: Well, the heat rolls on. Most of us will be in the mid to upper 90s through the entire work week. Rain chances near zero, but things begin to change over the weekend and next week. High temps drop into the upper 70s and 80s, and periodic shower chances kick up too.
14: That was Fox 23 and KRMG's chief meteorologist, James Adelot. We're hearing from Tahlequah police after city councilors canceled the city's contract with Flock cameras. Police Chief Nate King says the department was getting more and more pushback from residents.
18: It's hard to protect people that don't trust you. It's hard to provide police services to people that don't trust you.
14: The city had six cameras, three of which were vandalized and cut down. Tulsa's most accurate and dependable five-day forecast, the three big things you need to know, and Fox Across America with Jimmy Failla is next. It's 2:32.
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17: The heat continues. We'll be up close to 98 this afternoon and tomorrow afternoon, too. Slightly cooler, mid-90s Wednesday, Thursday, and Friday. But cooler temps on the way for the weekend and maybe showers, too. From Fox 23, I'm Chief Meteorologist James Adelot for 96.5 KRMG, Tulsa's news, weather, and traffic.
14: Currently, we have sunny skies and 96 degrees in Tulsa.
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23: Three.
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23: Two.
14: Republican Congressman Tim Tiffany recovering after his plane crashed in a lake.
23: One.
14: Amazon pauses operations with the carrier that operated the cargo flight that crashed in Miami. At 2:36, I'm Kirk McCracken on 96.5 KRMG, Tulsa's news, weather, and traffic.
24: Historic day on Fox Across America with Jimmy Fallon because we are being heard for the first time in Big Spring, Texas. That is a big damn deal. 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But that is not the only first because today, as a lot of you know around the country, I host a show called Fox News Saturday Night with Jimmy Fallon. And it airs every Saturday night at 10 p.m. From 10 and then right at about 11, the network usually issues an apology. And then they go back to regular programming after that. But joining us now in studio for a quick hit is a woman who is working on our staff for the very first time officially today. Janesh Agagas in studio. The crowd goes wild. Listen to that crowd. You listen to that crowd.
25: Keep going.
24: These are passionate people here. And with this hour of the day, you don't expect it. Yeah. Good to see you. Welcome to the show.
25: Thanks. You got my last name right.
24: Of course I did. Because I care. Yeah. And do you understand, I have an advantage over every other human being when it comes to pronouncing last names, especially ethnic ones, because I drove a taxi.
25: Oh, that makes so much
24: sense. You never get like Smith or Johnson. You know what I mean? You get everybody else. I've told this story so many times. I worked with three guys named Osama bin Laden. Their names were Osama bin Laden. Is that like the craziest?
25: What are the coincidences?
24: Yeah. Try booking a golf trip with that guy and getting a plane ticket. They're right. Anyway. So good to see you.
25: Thank you.
24: Weird note to start on. Welcome to the show. The reason I had to have you on today, though, this is not for all the salutations because you get enough of them. Yeah. Everybody loves you on the team. They're really excited. Okay. But it's because you are, like myself, one of the most optimistic people in this building. Oh. That's why I wanted you on the show. Okay. Because I always say to people, I am like a dog with a job. Do you know what this means? It means when you go to the airport, you know how the dog that's in charge of sniffing everybody's luggage is always like wagging his tail in a good mood because he can't believe they're counting on him to save the plane.
25: Right.
24: Okay, that's me. Job. Every time they put me on the radio or TV, I'm like, because I can't believe they're counting on me to save the plane. Okay.
25: Yeah.
24: So and I always save it. As long as nobody throws a tennis ball or gives me like a treat, I'll have a problem.
25: Right.
24: So you, okay, this is not disparaging. It's your disposition is like mine. We are upbeat dogs with jobs. We're happy to be here. People are happy to see us coming. Okay. Yeah. Can you agree to this so far?
25: Yeah.
24: Okay. Well, the reason I wanted you on, okay, my fellow human golden retriever, is because everybody else I know is talking about AI killing us. Okay.
25: So
24: I wanted to play you some clips and I wanted you and I here at the Radio Dog Park to decide what our official stance is because I don't have one. What I mean is, obviously, I don't want AI to kill us all. But whenever people need to get something done of big money consequence, whenever the government wants to like seriously regulate an industry, they always do it with emotional blackmail.
9: You know what I mean?
25: Right.
9: I'm not trying to have a vaccine debate, but they're like, you have to get the vaccine or that guy's going to die. You know what I mean? Right. You got to let these people get a reassignment surgery or they're going to die. Climate change or we're all going to die.
25: Right.
9: So what happens to me by default is whenever the opening stance of the negotiation is give me what I want or we're all going to die, I get a little skeptic. Is that fair?
25: That's totally fair.
9: Okay, so you're with me. Okay,
25: I mean, but with the vaccines, right?
9: Yeah.
25: If you get the vaccine, you get like a $25 gift card.
9: Yeah. You get Shake Shack.
25: Yeah, exactly. So
9: like, you got to get the vaccine because fat people are dying. So get the vaccine. Here's a burger and fries. Like, what do you mean that's the opposite? You're doing it wrong.
25: Right.
9: See, Janesh gets it. So sit here. I'll play you a few clips.
25: Uh-huh.
9: And let's see if our opinion evolves. Because I am of the mind, I'm declaring it right now on 200 radio stations around the country and the millions listening on the digital side that are watching Janesh on Fox Nation right now. Hey, girl.
25: Hey.
9: Okay, I am of the mind that the reason we're hearing so much about we're all going to die is because that always speeds the plow when it comes to giving whoever wants something their way.
25: Right.
9: Meaning government wants to regulate it. Why? Big taxes. Big money. Okay, some political agendas want to slow it down. They're against data centers. Others on the right seem to like them because it's an economic boon in a small town.
25: Mm-hmm.
9: But regardless of what your position is, if you're opening negotiation with we're going to die, I don't think you're bargaining with me in good faith.
25: No.
9: Thank you. All right, let's hear some clips there. Let's start with Akeem Jeffries.
25: Oh, gosh.
9: Who Akeem Jeffries has the energy of a bad actor who's playing Obama in a made-for-TV movie. I always call him Barack Slowbama. Here it is, clip 7.
1: We should take decisive action now so that we can slow down, as the CEOs have recently acknowledged, slow down the pace of development in order to protect the American people and ensure that AI is proceeding safely.
9: Reasonable. It's reasonable. We should slow down.
25: Yeah.
9: The CEO said.
25: I agree with that.
9: I'm fine with that.
25: Yeah.
9: Here's the caveat. China, who's also developing it, not slowing down.
25: No.
9: So that becomes the issue. It's like, if we slow down, did we just give them an upper hand?
25: Yeah.
9: And are we just getting killed by their robots instead of our robots? Because you want to get killed by your own robot.
25: Yeah.
9: I mean, is there anything more demeaning than developing a robot and it doesn't even get that? You don't even get to get killed by it because somebody else's robot. I mean, come on. We're America.
25: Yeah.
9: You know? Hold on. Let me give you a little more.
25: Okay.
9: This is ABC now. This is Jacob Coxon. Pretty reasonably intelligent guy. Okay. And he's going to respond to a clip from Anthropic CEO Dario Amodei.
25: Mm-hmm.
9: Okay. So let's start with Anthropic first to be safe. Clip 9.
2: I won't lie to you. There are real dangers.
9: Okay.
2: And I think for too long, the industry lied to people about the fact that this technology had risks. I don't think I fully just appreciated what it would actually be like when the progress was as fast as it was. So we're an exponential curve looks a little like this.
5: Where are we on the curve?
2: We're kind of on the bend where it's starting.
9: Hand gestures aren't good for radio.
2: It doesn't mean we need to panic today. It doesn't mean we need to shut it all down. What I would say, it's a warning sign. It's a warning sign that we need to slow down.
9: All right. Can I get cynical, my fellow dog with a job?
25: Mm.
9: He obviously might have some genuine concern about how quickly it's progressing, and I don't doubt that he does.
25: Yeah.
9: But he also could know something about this, okay? They're working on an IPO. The company now costs 5 times as they initially told people it would. So it might help them to lower the cost of things before they go public. I don't know that that's why he's saying this.
25: Yeah.
9: There could be a motivation of we want more regulation because it'll affect our competitors' technology.
25: Right.
9: I don't know. Okay, but the minute it comes to that old Mad Magazine, buy this, it was actually National Lampoon, buy this magazine and we'll shoot this dog. I kind of don't take it as seriously.
25: Mm-hmm.
9: But let me give you, okay, the gentleman on ABC reacting now, clip 8.
6: I think it's great. It's very exciting. And I think this is a substantial step towards what I was talking about, needing some sort of slowdown between the people building the different AIs. Although the one thing it's maybe missing is, in terms of the current proposal, is more engagement with China.
9: So he's saying he thinks it's great that our companies want to slow down. But he says the one thing that's missing is China.
25: It's China, yeah.
9: This is like back to climate change.
25: Right.
9: If we never emitted another ounce of carbon, but China outpollutes the rest of the world by 16 to 1, Janesh, it's like the world is a swimming pool, okay? And if you and me say there's no peeing down our end, but there's a peeing section down the other end, we get whatever happens.
25: Yeah.
9: Thank you.
25: Yes, no, that makes a lot of sense.
9: Did I just trigger your depression?
25: You're not supposed to tell everybody.
9: No, come on. They assume if you work for me, you're at this point some kind of alcohol. All right, but what you were saying, back to the China point, what do we do? Because if they're going to keep, if they're going to make it.
25: Well, USA has to be number one,
9: right? We just
25: do,
9: don't we?
25: So we have to.
9: We're number one in everything. Obesity, alcoholism, drug use. We're not going to be denied.
25: I mean, if some people have to die, I think that's the risk that we're going to take to be number one.
9: Listen,
25: that's what it sounds sounds like.
9: Going to the moon first was that we took risks, didn't
25: yeah,
9: we?
25: Yeah, we got to go to the moon again.
9: We have to go to the moon again.
25: We have to go to the moon again.
9: Does this mean? Because we
25: to build a data center. That's the point.
9: We have room here. I was just in Wyoming. There's room. I know there's room for data centers, but yes, yeah. They said we're going to go there and like colonize the moon. Trump is now tweeting memes like the moon is ours. But this is where it does get problematic for me. Okay. As a person who supports president, voted for him twice, he would say he's won three elections. Okay. Here is Trump's tweet about AI. And this is where like it almost feels like you don't have a guy taking it seriously because you know he likes his long tweets.
25: Oh.
9: So he writes, the only control or guardrails that AI needs is a strong and smart, high IQ president. And the USA has that in spades. So he's saying, all we need is a smart president, we'll be fine. So imagine he's right, okay?
25: Right.
9: Stays on to that. Yeah. He doesn't get to be president forever.
25: No.
9: So if the only thing standing between AI and AI killing us is the caliber of intelligence the president has, which we know is not true.
25: Right.
9: But if it was, that doesn't make me feel any better.
25: Mm.
9: You know, it says Trump administration has stopped AI people from doing bad or potentially bad things, like Dario Anthropic, who is now pretending to be a perfect little angel. And we will continue to do so. This tweet goes on for 7 hours and 15 minutes. We already have tremendous criminal and regulatory power over these companies. There is a sick conspiracy going on against AI and data centers. And the only one that is happy about it is China. Whoever wins AI wins. We are leading China. All others will continue to do so. Conspiracy theorists, treasonous traitors, and leakers, beware. Thank you for your attention to this matter, Donald J. Trump. We are going to be really bored when this is over. Like, what are we going to do with the next president if he doesn't give us TV content?
25: Exactly. So if Trump is not the next president, are we all doomed?
9: No. I mean, that's what he's making it sound like.
25: That's what it sounds like.
9: This sounds like his announcement for 2028.
25: Yeah. Oh, my gosh.
9: No, hold on. I just want to give you this. The point he makes, he's not lying when he says this.
25: Yeah.
9: China absolutely spends money on influence campaigns in our country with things like data centers because they're going to continue to develop them. Like China pushed the climate agenda while they kept opening coal plants.
25: Mm-hmm.
9: Okay. And it happens at colleges and, you know, universities, professors and stuff like that, just the same as it's happening with data centers because they don't want us to win the race.
25: Yeah.
9: And one of the most effective ways they slow our roll is by creating a political opposition to what they know we need to accomplish. So it's deep. You know what I'm saying?
25: It's way deep.
9: But knowing that's the case, it makes me not fear AI. I don't fear AI. I do not fear it the way everyone does. So I am just as optimistic as I was when you sat in this chair.
25: I am not as optimistic.
9: Fair.
25: Just because I don't, just those videos that are circulating about like those humanoid robots
9: doing stuff,
25: taking over. I mean, I saw this video of this guy. He literally made this humanoid robot and it just like went against him and started karate chopping him. Like, I don't want to die because my humanoid robot killed me, you know?
9: No, that's fair. You want someone else's robot. I get that.
25: Yeah.
9: I get it. No, I'm kidding. No, but that is a valid concern.
25: Right.
9: But I come back to this reality of they say these things have no conscience or soul and are not good at understanding and that, yes, they could trigger all of these terrible things. But I think it gets to this theory of mutually assured self-destruction when it comes to deploying this. It's like nuclear weapons. The reason we don't have a nuclear war is we're all going to die. So is China really going to nuclear us with AI in that regard? I wouldn't think.
25: No. I mean, as long as we're ahead of them and we...
9: This is, by the way, the greatest welcome to the show in the history of radio. So, Tinesh, welcome to the show. Are we all going to die? I say no. I think we're dealing with two things. I think it's a combination of an influence scheme from China because they don't want us to win the race.
25: Right.
9: And I think everybody in America on the regulation side has valid concerns. I'm not dismissing them, but there's always an agenda.
25: Well, it's so new that you, like, what are we regulating, right? Like, I think we need these parameters to be able to, like, figure out what this is and be able to.
9: This is a much funnier conversation if one of us right now, unbeknownst to the other, is AI. It's getting so deep,
25: Tinesh. It is.
9: You want to just go to commercial?
25: Who is the AI?
9: Want to go to commercial and smoke a joint? I mean, I'm not a weed guy.
25: I think that's what we're missing here. I need a joint or an edible.
9: I don't think anyone listening thinks we're missing weed right now. This sounds very weedy.
25: Kamala, where are you?
9: Tinesh,
25: pass the joint.
9: Showing up with the jokes on day one. Welcome to the show.
25: Thank you.
9: I'm sorry your first day is our last day on earth.
25: Yeah.
9: But at least it was memorable. The great Tinesh, everybody.
25: She's on
9: the Fox News Saturday Night staff full time now. You can meet her every Friday night. We tape the show on Friday nights.
25: Yeah.
9: Tinesh books the show.
25: No.
9: You can come down to the studio and you can hang with Tinesh. The tickets are free at foxacrossamerica.com. How about that,
25: Tinesh? See you there, guys.
9: The great Tinesh Agagas.
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9: There it is, Fox Across America with Jimmy Failla. Byron Donalds is going to be here. Nick Lowry joining the party as well. NFL's all-time leading scorer for the Kansas City Chiefs. The only chief that has accomplished more is Elizabeth Warren, if we're being perfectly honest. That's silly. Stop it. So silly. We got a lot going on. We got a lot to get to today. One thing I wanted to play really quick, though, in regards to AI, is Mike Johnson, the Speaker of the House, talking about the need to summon the platform providers to one giant meeting and work this out as a team. Here is Mike Johnson, clip five.
3: I've talked to all the providers of AI. I mean, Amadei and Altman and Elon and everyone, all of them. And they all say that we need some guardrails, but they all have very different ideas on what that looks like. So they don't themselves even have the answer as of today. So we can't rush in and have Congress do something that would be detrimental to national security. We're going to balance this. We're going to have steady hands at the wheel as we do on every issue. And I believe we need to summon the platform providers all to one big meeting and work this out together in the same room. They're also competitors of one another, right? So they also have a corporate responsibility to be safe in the product that they are producing.
9: Oh, but the one thing I think of when I hear, oh, don't worry, we'll handle this here in Washington.
8: Government is not the solution to our problem. Government is the problem.
9: That is the most concerning revelation about all of this, is people turning to the government for help. Because the government screws up everything it touches, like legitimately. Do you know what I have faith in when it comes to the government? Cops and the armed forces. That's who I have faith in. Okay, they are properly trained. They are doing their jobs at the highest level possible, humanly possible. When deployed, when tasked with a gig, we will be fine as it pertains to our safety. It's something worth acknowledging. Is 25 years after 9/11, we haven't had anything remotely close to a 9/11 here in this country. Do you want to know why? It's because the people who throw on the uniform and protect us for a living are phenomenal at their job.
11: Bingo, man, bingo.
9: Okay, and it's those people who would have oversight into AI as a weapon, as a potential adversary. And when I hear things like regulation, I have the same cynicism J.D. Vance does. J.D. Vance goes, wow, these companies are asking the government to regulate them. I've never heard that before in the history of business. Companies don't go to the government and go, hey, can you regulate me? Because regulate means one thing to private companies. It means the government's about to get a lot of
12: money, money, money, money, money, money, money.
9: So they usually oppose regulation because there's a financial hindrance to it. So they're wondering what the other motivation is. Here's J.D. Vance, clip four.
14: So there are obviously risks to AI. There are some benefits to AI. I have to say, just personally, I feel a little bit weird about the fact that you have so many frontier AI tech companies kind of coming to the government and begging the government to regulate them. It feels a little bit to me like a bit of a Trojan horse.
9: Thank you.
12: You have a good eye, my man.
9: When people say we need the government to regulate us, this is the government that takes in more money than any other government in the world and is somehow $40 trillion in debt.
16: That is financial lunacy.
9: The government knows how to do one thing, spend money. Okay, they know how to spend money. And I don't disparage them spending money on our military. That's why we're safe. Okay, but a lot of the things they spend money on, are they helping us out?
17: Not even close.
9: I mean, you read those USAID reports. The people who decided to spend money on transgender mice in the Sudan or make a gay Sesame Street in Iraq, was that a good expenditure of our money? I think most people would say no. Obviously, these are different departments. But the reality is, everything America has ever achieved,

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9: Tulsa police make an arrest in connection to a Sunday shooting near 71st and Yale.
10: Watch for slowing traffic southbound Highway 75 starting at about West 91st Street.
9: At 3 o'clock, mostly sunny, 96 degrees right now in Tulsa. From the KRMG 24-hour Fox News Center, I'm Steve Berg, team coverage of our top story. Tulsa police arrest a suspect accused of shooting a 17-year-old multiple times at the Willow Creek Apartments near 71st and Yale on Sunday.
10: Police say the 17-year-old and 33-year-old Brittany White were both armed when they got into an argument inside an apartment. They say they got into a struggle and that White wound up getting both guns and shooting the 17-year-old as he tried to get away. They say he's expected to survive despite being shot multiple times, including one to his face. They say White came out and surrendered the guns to police when they got on the scene, and she was arrested on a complaint of shooting with intent to kill. Steve Knoll, 96.5 KRMG, Tulsa's news, weather, and traffic.
9: Looks like we'll be stuck in the 90s until late this week.
11: Finally starting to see some changes coming in the long-range forecast. Until then, still hot. Most of us still tucked in just below 100. Mid to upper 90s through the rest of the work week. As we head toward the weekend, though, indications of a cool down, slowly at first, but also much needed rain returning to the forecast Saturday and Sunday, too.
9: That's our chief meteorologist, James Adelot. He'll have more on the forecast coming up. The sometimes controversial Flock cameras will be front and center in the next series of community conversations with Tulsa Mayor Monroe Nichols. He told us he understands why people have concerns about them, but he also says the cameras have been a critical tool in solving both property crimes and violent crimes.
12: We're going to make sure we get people to a place they feel as comfortable as possible with the tool that's critical in making sure that we can keep people safe.
9: There will be 2 community conversations in October and 2 in November. We've got the list of all the times and locations at KRMG.com and the KRMG app. Tulsa's most accurate and dependable 5-day forecast and the 3 big things you need to know.

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2: Continues, most of us in the upper 90s today, tomorrow, and maybe for some of us Wednesday too. Wall-to-wall sunshine Thursday and Friday, mid-90s with rain chances returning over the weekend. From Fox 23, I'm Chief Meteorologist James Adelot for 96.5 KRNG, Tulsa's news, weather, and traffic.
3: Right now, mostly sunny and 96 in Tulsa.
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3: And President Trump is pushing back on calls for more regulations on AI. I'm Steve Berg on 96.5 KRMG, Tulsa's news, weather, and traffic.

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1: Back in action on a big second hour of Fox Across America. Nick Lowry, the Kansas City Chiefs all-time leading scorer, is going to stop by to talk about the latest Sidney Sweeney controversy, because people are mad at Sidney Sweeney again. I don't get into these controversies. This is not the hills to die on, if you will. 888-788-9910 if you want a piece of that conversation. Byron Donalds, favorite to be the next governor of Florida. He leads a nutbag by the name of David Jolly in the polls. He is going to be joining us as well. Doesn't matter who you're voting for. Doesn't matter what you identify as. I am a conservative, but I'm not doing a conservative talk show. I am doing an American talk show.
2: I don't care where you come from. I don't care what color you are. I don't care how smart you are. I don't care how dumb you are.
1: No, ma'am. You are all welcome. You can be a Republican. You can be a Democrat, Libertarian, Independent. Nobody cares on this show. The only thing we ever ask is that you don't be a bang. Hour number two. So one of the things you hear me say a lot on this show is that you have American privilege. If you live in this country, no matter what you identify as, no matter what you're attracted to, no matter how you vote, this is the best, most tolerant and inclusive place on the planet to be you. Pretty obvious statement if you're being rational. But there's this laughable thing going on right now in the Democrat Party, where a good example would be James Tallarico, who's running for Senate in Texas. Over the weekend, comparing the GOP to the Taliban and Al-Qaeda, which is bananas. But so much of what the Democrat platform revolves around is convincing you Republicans, Hitler, they're a bunch of domestic terrorists. Women are going to lose their right to vote. Black people are going to lose their right to vote because voter ID disenfranchises them, which is a fancy way of saying Democrats think black people and women are too stupid to get voter ID. Now, to be honest, if you listen to Kamala Harris talk long enough, you do believe there are some stupid black people out there. I mean,
3: I agree with that.
1: Being silly. But here is James Tallarico making this doom and gloom comparison. And the reason I want to highlight it is it builds to this larger problem the Democrats have. Because they became a grievance movement, and this is very much an outgrowth of the summer of 2020, the George Floyd riots, the defund the police insanity, everybody decided they were going to protect you against pretend oppression. That's what happened. Like, there's no statistic out there that tells you the cops are indiscriminately killing one race of people at higher rates than another. Or unarmed people. I mean, the most people killed a year by the cops happen to be white. The highest percentage and amount of unarmed people happen to be white. But again, when you hear an unarmed person is killed by the cop, does that mean they didn't contribute to their own demise? No, sometimes people go for a cop's firearm. Sometimes they do something that changes the odds against them. Like, a good example would be Renee Good, who hit an ICE agent with a car in Minnesota. Okay, if she doesn't hit an ICE agent with her car, she's still alive.
4: That's true. That is true.
1: I'm not saying she deserved to die, but we have to acknowledge that the minute you hit a cop with your car, things might change a little bit in your commute to work.
5: When you're right, you're right, and you're right.
1: How many of you, when you're getting an insurance quote, tell Geico or State Farm, you know, that your daily driving habits include hitting a car or hitting a cop? Nah, what are you doing the way? I drive a mile each way, and I usually hit an ICE agent in the middle of the street.
6: What the hell did you just say?
1: What I said is you're not getting that insurance policy. Okay, Jacob Peretti, the guy who was shot, unarmed in theory, by ICE agents in Minneapolis, spit on an ICE agent, kicked out the taillights in one of their vehicles. They didn't arrest him, but they came back a week later, ran into the same guy at the same paid protest. He started a fistfight with them and happened to have a firearm on him that they were not aware of.
7: That can't be good.
1: No, it ended bad. He wound up getting shot. And if that wasn't bad and demeaning and depressing enough, MSNBC got caught photoshopping him to make him more attractive of a martyr on TV.
8: The media is a bunch of losers.
1: That's more depressing than having my buddy get shot, is finding out the media didn't think he was hot enough to mourn. Hey, we really want people to be mad at these ICE agents. So if you can make your buddy who got shot a little bit better looking, we'd appreciate. Throw a Valencia on it. Maybe a vivid cool with that color eyes would make him pop a little bit more on Instagram. That's what they did. Because they want you to be ginned up and mad at America. And the problem the Democrats have is with all of these race pimps running and all of these defund the police, ICE is the Gestapo, Trump is literally Hitler. They say that. Trump, they call Trump Hitler on MSNBC. MSNBC is owned by NBC and they are still paying Donald Trump royalties for the 15 years he spent hosting Celebrity Apprentice. Can you imagine anything more disingenuous than calling someone Hitler on the air as you're cutting him a check every month off the air?
3: Journalism in this country is dead and buried.
1: Dead, buried, cremated. They've already spread the ashes of journalism. But here is James Tallarico running for Senate in Texas, taking time out from his busy schedule of pretending to eat meat. It's my favorite thing. We talked about this on Fox News Saturday night. James Tallarico, been called a vegan for most of this campaign because of his previous congressional ad. But over the weekend, he went out and got himself a giant T-bone. And afterwards, he had a steak. Come on, Jimmy. Here's Tallarico, clip 18.
4: They use that catchphrase to go after any kind of inclusion of gay kids in our schools, any kind of inclusion of kids of color or books with characters of color or gay characters. And they're doing that at the same time that they're actually pushing indoctrination into our schools. There was a bill to force every teacher in Texas to display the Ten Commandments on their classroom walls. They're seeking to build a Christian nationalist theocracy right here in the United States of America. And just like the Taliban or Al-Qaeda is a perversion of Islam in pursuit of political and social power, the same is true of these Christian nationalists.
1: Oh, come on.
6: I'm sick and tired of all this bullshit.
1: America was founded on Judeo-Christian values, but they give you more religious freedom here than anyone does anywhere else in the world. Do you understand? That's the lie he just told you. The Taliban doesn't allow anyone to practice any other religion whatsoever. Okay, Sharia law doesn't allow women to show their faces in public. It does not acknowledge the right of gay people to exist, which means if James Tallarico was campaigning out there in a Sharia law country, he better not hold a campaign event on a bridge because it ain't going to end good. There you go. Okay, but it's all a lie. But the reason I bring it up is this is the level of anti-American lie that's created a market within the Democratic Party for the Hassan Pikers of the world. The people who say they love to burn the American flag. America deserved 9/11. Okay, that's a real thing. And so many prominent Democrats campaigned with the guy. But I told you this on Friday. The consultant class sent out a memo, because he's become a big liability for the Democratic Party. If you're not familiar with Hassan Piker, he is the son of a really rich family. They bought him a $3 million house out in California. And he gets on TV or his podcast every day. And, you know, America's the devil. Republicans are white supremacists. We deserve 9/11. He's essentially what happens when rich people don't allow the nanny to beat their kids. Like, his parents didn't have a relationship with him. His uncle is Cenk Unger from the Young Turks. I'm sure he's a wonderful guy at home. When you're raised to play those childhood games, like pin the blame on the Jew, you know, all of the fun things they do in those anti-Semitic households, it's really disgusting stuff, but it has a foothold in the Democratic Party, so much so that a guy like Abdul Al-Sayed was openly campaigning with Hassan Piker. Bernie Sanders openly campaigning with Hassan Piker. Alexandria Ocasio-Cortez.
8: AOC is a dope.
1: They're all campaigning with Hassan Piker. But because his 9/11 clips became such a massive liability, a memo went out from the consultant group the Democrats hired to clean up this mess. They said, from now on, when you're asked about Hassan Piker, refer to him as a California Twitch streamer. Oh, he's a Twitch streamer in California. The American people have better things to do than talk about a Twitch streamer in California. Great, yeah. And Muhammad Atta was an amateur pilot. Okay, they're trying to reduce and change terminology to distance themselves from their own personal responsibility.
7: Bingo.
1: Their own decision to associate with this man and their own decision to be there when this man has been disparaging America, saying things like this. Clip 16.
9: I hate when people are just like, oh, wow, I can't believe you're like burning an American flag. Like, how dare you? It's like, shut the f- It's my constitutionally protected, God-given right, and I'll burn whatever flag I want to, bitch. It is the most American thing you can do. It is constitutionally protected. It's free speech. I don't give a shit. Stop crying.
1: So that's Hassan Piker, and he says, oh, it's okay to burn the American flag. That's my right.
7: Garbage like you just makes me sick.
1: Okay. So Abdul Al-Sayed gets asked about this repeatedly when he does media interviews. And instead of answering the question now, he's just doing what the consultants have told him. Refer to him as a Twitch streamer in California. We're not going to talk about a Twitch streamer like he's some random guy in your comment thread, when the reality is he was campaigning with the guy. Here it is, clip 15.
7: Weijia, with all just due respect, this is the third time you've asked about a Twitch streamer in California. I've done 4 events in Michigan this week. You know what didn't come up? Twitch streamers in California. You know what did come up? Grocery prices. The fact that people can't see a doctor. The worry that they have about the quality of air and water. I'm not interested in having a conversation about streamers in California because they are not raising the prices of gas and groceries. I'm more interested in having a conversation about tariff policies and trade wars we shouldn't be fighting, about hot wars with Iran, about AI, which I know we were supposed to talk about right now. So let's actually talk about the issues that are affecting people. Those are the conversations I'm interested in having. So yeah, I'm not all that interested in having a conversation about a Twitch streamer.
10: He is so full of shit, this guy.
1: Totally. Because that's the point they were handed by the consultants. From now on, just pivot to a Twitch streamer in California. The American people aren't talking about Twitch streamers. They're talking about, as I said, grocery prices. Okay, great. Well, the Twitch streamer you campaign with says we need to dismantle capitalism. Okay, you're surrounded by socialists on the ballot. If you think grocery prices are high now, imagine when we run out of groceries because socialism has de-incentivized people getting into the manufacturing industry and the creative industry, and they've taken the government and seized the means of production. So now you don't even have it to buy. Okay, people can't see a doctor. Okay, so we're $40 trillion in debt. Do you have a plan to pay for Medicare for All? Of course you don't, because it's not physically feasible to do. Okay, so when he pivots from Twitch streamer, they don't want to talk about this. They want to talk about all these other things I don't have a plan about. That's the biggest problem right now, is the Democrats and the mainstream party spent so long calling Trump Hitler that they didn't realize just how far they had gone to neglect the working class voters in this country. And that's why there's an opening for these moonbat socialists to come around and go, groceries, healthcare. And people go, oh, wow. I haven't heard those words in 10 years. Yeah. What are you into? Socialism? All right. Keep going. Keep talking. That's why this has a foothold in their party. They created this mess. But they're not even offering a way to extinguish the fire that they themselves started. They're just asking to be in charge of the fire department, which I got to be honest.
11: You got to do better than that.
1: But they're not going to do better than that. They're going to keep telling you, okay, that Trump is after minorities and capitalism is unfair. We've got to eat the rich. But you understand, people who migrate to America don't come here because they want to eat the rich. They come here because they want to be the rich. That's the point. Abdul Al-Sayed represents the opposite. Okay? He is of the Hassan Piker, well-heeled consultant class, where they're all rich people trying to convince you that they care and relate to the poor. Okay, that's the biggest challenge we have right now.
12: What can I tell you, kid? You're right. When you're right, you're right. You're right.
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17: 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I'm Steve Berg.
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21: 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New research from IBM finds 46% of surveyed fans say their digital sports expectations have risen over the past year or two. Nearly three-quarters use sports apps, while 39% report frustration with managing multiple subscriptions to follow sports they care about. AI use among fans is also growing, but trust depends on accuracy. 45% of respondents say accuracy is the top driver of trust in AI-powered insights. 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
1: Bang, there it is, Fox Across America with Jimmy Fallon, NFL Hall of Famer Nick Lowry, joining us in the very next segment. But right now, a little more of our AI conversation with Alan, who is in Longview, Texas, listening on KTBB. Yo, Alan.
29: Hello, Jimmy.
1: My man. How you doing out there?
29: I'm doing okay. It's kind of hot, Jimmy.
1: Yo, I was in Arkansas for stand-up Saturday. That is like Uganda. It was so humid, man. I hope you're doing better than that.
29: It is. You know, I had to get the jumper cables out just to start the dog this morning. It was hot.
1: You should host the rest of the show. Give me something on this AI race, because I'm as confused as you are.
29: Okay, so everybody keeps talking about we have to win the AI race. Mm-hmm. So is there a finish line? Do we win? Do we get somewhere and we claim victory? We win? Or do we just, because the next day somebody's going to make something else that's now going to make that obsolete. Where's the win? Where do we go? What's the finish line? That's my question.
1: I love
29: you. You want to run this race? What's the question?
1: I absolutely love this question because I feel the same way. How would you know? Okay, so we got better at it than China did, but what's to say they can't then surpass us? No one's been able to define victory. So I think you're right about that. Is I guess to them, victory means military supremacy. We have something they can't contend with. But I think in battle, they're always trying to evolve capability. So to your point, there is no finish line. That's why I don't buy into this whole it's all going to get us. Because whenever they say it's all going to get us, that's usually them demanding we give away our liberties so they can regulate something or impose something on us. That's my concern, you know. And I mean, because I've seen that's what the climate was about. That's what the vaccine mandate was about.
29: Right. I just, you know, I guess we're just looking for, is there a finish line? And I don't see one. You know, I don't see one that we can wrap our hands around militarily, you know, economically or whatever. Because I think it's just when we get our hands around it, all of a sudden, proof the next day, it's something else. And then we got to go for that. Then the next day, something else. And then something else. So that was my question, Jimmy.
1: Well, I don't even have an answer, but I have a question. Is it too hot?
29: Yes,
1: is it too hot for Texans to eat barbecue today, or is you maintain the status quo?
29: No, sir. I have 4 grills in my yard. That's never too hot.
1: It's the most Texan answer I've ever been given. Alan, that's why we love you, man. Keep being a friend of the show, okay, brother?
29: I appreciate you. Thank you, Jimmy.
1: My man, the great Alan. Did you hear that? He has 4 grills in his yard. Okay, that's Texas, man. So do you think there's any world where they're going to elect a vegan senator by the name of James Talarico? There's a poll out today that says he's winning by 5 points. But if we were going to get technical, there was a poll out. A poll? Hold on a second. Francesca Hong, who lost the socialist, who lost the Wisconsin governor's primary, was leading by more than 20 points in 5 different polls. And she lost the race. The Iowa Register had Kamala beating Trump by 14 points. Kamala Harris. Now, to be clear, 5 of those points were on her license. She's a bit of a drinker. But the fact remains, a lot of people are cynical when it comes to polls. And when you hear somebody get on my show and tell me we have 4 grills on our property, that tells me James Talarico is a bigger liability than anyone in the media happens to be telling you.
2: That's why I don't read the newspaper, because it's garbage. And the editor that let it come out is garbage.
1: I agree. But now's no time to disparage the media. We've got Nick Lowry coming up to talk Sydney Sweeney's boobs. Hot damn.
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17: A company that makes parts for data centers expands in Tulsa.
3: 9-injury crash working right now on 193rd East Avenue, just south of I-44.
17: At 3:30, mostly cloudy and 98 degrees right now in Tulsa. From the KRMG 24-hour Fox News Center, I'm Steve Berg with team coverage of our top story. A Tulsa company that manufactures components for data centers makes a major expansion.
4: Crusoe held a ribbon cutting on its new 400,000 square foot data center facility in Tulsa, the company's second location in the city. The expansion follows an initial $10 million investment in the region and will employ over 300 skilled workers between the two facilities. Crusoe, a Denver-based company, specializes in energy-first data centers and cloud computing platforms for heavy AI workloads. The company's growth highlights Oklahoma's role in domestic manufacturing. The official ribbon-cutting ceremony was held today, and city and county leaders, along with chamber members, were in attendance. Kirk McCracken, 96.5 KRMG, Tulsa's news, weather, and traffic.
17: We found out that unexpected thunderstorm that hit Green Country Saturday morning made a heartbreaking mess for several local vendors in Broken Arrow.
5: The sun was shining bright at Tractor Supply's Harvest Fest as local vendors set up shop in the parking lot when high winds and heavy rain hit. pit. K95.5's Matt Bradley was there and said it was heartbreaking to watch these local business owners lose merchandise.
0: Thousands and thousands of dollars worth of product. I mean, there wasn't anything they could do to save it. There was broken glass. I mean, one of the vendors had eggs, and the eggs were all over the parking lot.
5: Among those affected were Sheila's Farmhouse Bakes, Cake on Cake, Sleepy Bison Coffee, Thistle and Fern, Mama's Sweet Treats from Haskell, and the Hall Family Homestead. 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
11: A summer that just won't go away. 98 this afternoon. We'll be back in the upper 90s tomorrow, hopefully sliding into the mid-90s for Wednesday, Thursday, and Friday. Rain chances and a cool down coming for the weekend. From Fox 23, I'm Chief Meteorologist James Adelot for 96.5 KRMG, Tulsa's news, weather, and traffic.
17: Right now, mostly cloudy and 98 in Tulsa.
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9: Three.
17: The Saudi Arabian oil pipeline expected to be closed for weeks after Houthi attacks.
9: Two.
17: Republican Congressman Tom Tiffany from Wisconsin recovering after his plane crashed into a lake.
9: One.
17: And Amazon pausing operations with the carrier that operated the cargo flight that crashed in Miami. I'm Steve Berg on 96.5 KRMG, Tulsa's news, weather, and traffic.
12: Across America with Jimmy Failla, fired up to talk to this next guest who is not only the most accurate kicker in NFL history, but he's one of the few big stars who would agree to go on our show twice. Nobody goes on this show twice, but somehow Nick Lowry is back to probably fire his publicist on air. Hey, man.
13: Winning? What do you mean? I get to be on with Jimmy Failla. I mean, all of us today need to laugh a little bit more. There's so much crap going on all over the world. Crazy people, crazy ideologies. We got to laugh at ourselves and by the way, get entertainment like the National Football League.
12: Amen. Amen to that. Your Chiefs got a big one tonight against the Broncos. That's got to be exciting, right? Do you still get fired up for opening day even though you don't play?
13: Buddy, I walk into the stadium and I'm like, I'm going to kick a 68-yard field goal. But then again, those aren't too hard to do anymore, apparently.
12: Well, now that they're letting guys from the NFL try to go back to the NCAA, has Ohio State reached out to you? Because my wife's a big Buckeye and they could use a kicker right now.
13: Oh, gosh. That was a hell of a game. I actually did two leadership programs for Arch Manning at the Newman School, where his father and uncles went. Mm-hmm. And he was amazing back then. Mm-hmm. And what a comeback. I mean, it's
12: that
13: tough. The poor guy's only making $16 million a year, so he's struggling.
12: We're trying to start a GoFundMe for him. I mean, how a college kid can get by on $16 million in this economy. I'm right there with you. Nick Lowry's book, Naked and Alone with 80,000 People, from 11 NFL rejections to Hall of Fame glory. Listen, we make a lot about your 11 rejections in the NFL, but to be clear, my producer Mikey gets rejected 11 times a day at happy hour. So,
13: you know, he's still trying, though.
12: Yeah, he is. Maybe your book inspired him. Your book is the reason Mikey continues to buy espresso
13: Mikey,
12: martinis.
13: Keep going. It's a little bit like Jim Carrey. So, one in a million. So you're saying I got a chance.
12: Your book is Naked and Alone with 80,000 People. Mikey's is Naked and Alone with Nobody. It's coming out in a few months. I kid. But there's so much to get to as the NFL season gets underway. I'm excited as you are. And I'm also, this is a weird number that you probably didn't know. So yesterday, our local teams, the Jets and Giants, both won an opening day. The last time it actually happened.
13: How about that?
12: I know. For real, what are the odds? The last time it happened, though, the Yankees won the World Series. It was 2009. So it's been 17 years since the Jets and Giants both won their home opener. So maybe a good sign for my Yankees. Should I be getting on one of these betting sites?
13: I'm not a bettor, so I'd stay away. But I will say the thing that I noticed right off the bat, and Aaron Glenn was a rookie with me my first year with the Jets, is the swagger and the culture with the Jets. Mm-hmm. And frankly, John Harbaugh has brought the same thing to the Giants. There's a confidence. And Scataboo, you know, he was Arizona State, so I got to see him quite a bit. He's the real deal. I mean, you know, he's playing with blood coming out of his nose. He's the toughest SOB. And you got to have, if you can have one player like that on every team, it just takes the team to another level because, you know, there's some guys that really prefer not to be hit all day, and he loves it. And so the Giants, I think, with a great cocky quarterback and incredibly well-coached team, the Jets with a new swagger, that's pretty cool stuff. That hasn't happened for a while.
12: Yep, we're talking to Nick Lowry, the most accurate kicker in NFL history. He is, of course, a survivor of the New York Jets franchise. But give me a second on that. Swagger probably goes a lot further than the average person can articulate when they're following a sports team day in and day out. Is there a carryover when it comes to culture in teams? Can coaches instantaneously change the fortunes of a team by giving it a little more of that? It's almost like civic pride. Is that what it is?
13: Yes, yes, yes. And by the way, most accurate kicker in NFL history for a generation from 80 to 2000.
12: Okay.
13: Not today, but the balls are broken. And we'll talk about that too, by the way.
12: Why
13: they're flying out of space. But Marty Schottenheimer, Jimmy, literally in a few weeks with the same personnel, the Kansas City Chiefs had a swagger and a toughness and a cohesiveness we had never had in the 80s. Mm-hmm. So the coach really does mean that. And coaches, really, when they call them field generals, it's quite accurate. Mm-hmm. They dominate their personality. Absolute ownership makes a difference, too. But the head coach makes such a difference. Andy Reid, you know, he's very different from Marty Schottenheimer, but he's tough under all that sweetness. He's a tough dude, too. And the way the team respects and loves the coach, Dick Vermeil, another guy I got to know very well with the Chiefs, they know that coach cares about them. Some of them don't express it as much as others, but they know that they expect the most. I love the fact that, hey, I had to work my tail off. And as Marty said to me the very first time I talked to him, you know, I don't know about kickers. You make your kicks, you'll be here. You don't. I got six six phone numbers right here. And I love that. In other words, you're accountable. And a lot of people run from accountability.
1: Yes. Well, what I love about your book, Naked and Alone with 80,000 People, we talked about this the last time you were on, is it actually does inspire people to invest in themselves and hold themselves more accountable. And that's actually the most invigorating thing you can do on a personal level is own your own success and defeat and learn from those defeats and turn them into assets. That's a lot of what your book's about, right?
13: You know, I'm going to guess here that Jimmy Fallon had times when he wasn't perceived as funny as he is now. And you just keep telling those jokes, buddy. You get the guy who's, making out his little comments from out in the balcony somewhere, and you take him down.
1: Whoa.
13: Get better
1: can I just jump in? There was no balcony at any venue I started out as. I was in opium dens and meth labs, but you're right. There has to be this percentage of your brain that deludes you into keep going, you know? Have to have that vision. So like to this point, when you're rejected 11 times in the NFL, but you understand that you have this vision, you have this worldview that's going to end the way yours did, that's essentially what became your North Star, right? Is someone can tell you no, but no one can tell you to quit but you.
13: You know, after 2 years, I went from being rejected, even though I was out kicking a bunch of guys that weren't as good as me, to being confident and not feeling guilty that I was ready to beat out the greatest kicker in the history of the game at that point, who became the first kicker in the Hall of Fame, Jan Stenner, who had become a dear friend.
1: Oh, cool.
13: Didn't like me the first couple of years, but I was ready because I'd paid my dues. So everybody out there, when you're willing to do whatever it takes and answer that question, am I willing to do whatever it takes to be the best, amazing things happen. Maybe not in 1 month.
1: Yep.
13: Tony Robbins definitely helped me at one point, but it's 2 years you can transform completely from an underappreciated comedian to one of the stars of Fox Television and the national radio scene.
1: I did not know that you are a friend, an associate of Tony Robbins. So I had Tony Robbins on my TV show, right? And I was trying to explain to him that I am the low budget version of him when I was a cab driver. Because people get into a taxi and they dump every one of their issues on you because they know you're never going to see them again. And then the problem is sometimes you see them again. And now you've got to ride to the airport with the guy who told you he likes to get spanked by a G.I. Joe, you know? And all you have in your dashboard is Cobra Commander, it gets odd, is the point I'm trying to make. But there's value in conversation and just talking about your problems and your adversities out loud that a lot of people that a lot of people benefit from. And I'm telling you this. We had this discussion last time you were on. Your book is so helpful to anybody listening to this, whether they like football or not, because every one of these fundamentals carries on into any other forum of your life, relationships, business, entrepreneurship, anything you're doing. Yeah. The tenets of success are the same. Work your ass off, hold yourself accountable, learn from mistakes.
13: Yeah, stick with it so long, and then eventually the constellations, align, and the right person appreciates you, et cetera. The thing about being a kicker, also the other analogy is, don't make excuses.
1: Yeah,
13: shut up, get it done. When you don't make it, figure it out, and then get ready for the next one.
1: Okay, well, let me throw this at you, because there was a guy that said to me that the balls in the NFL have something going on to make the field goals as crazy as they are. I'm not supposed to reveal my sources, but it rhymes with Nick Lowry. What do you make of the balls in the NFL right now and these 100-yard field goals or whatever the hell I'm witnessing now?
13: Well, so Jan and I were sitting in the ownership suite with Clark Hunt and his wife Tavia watching a game. And this is about 10, 11, 12 years ago. Mm-hmm. And he said, Nick, you gotta talk about this. Look at how far the balls are going. Because for the first time, if you ever played baseball, Jimmy, that new mitt, you couldn't catch anything. You had to work it in. And the same thing when the new balls in the NFL came out, they're much harder. They wouldn't go as far. But if you could break them in, they'd go 5, 6, 7 yards further. That happened about 11, 12 years ago. And all you have to do is see the average punt, the average field goal went up. But 2 years ago, the kickers, and this is directly from Harrison Butker, who's a tremendous kicker for the Chiefs, had 2 59-yarders and a 69-yarder in the preseason. This year, a lot of big kicks in the Super Bowls and playoffs. And he said they can have the game balls that they kick for 3 weeks. Now, if this was baseball, they'd be talking about juiced baseballs. Yeah. But for some reason, they don't tend to cover it. And that means the ball's going 9, 10 yards farther. Now, the kickers are better now, but they're not that much better. And I had in my very first field goals, a 57-yarder and a 50-yarder in 1980. I had three of the five longest in NFL history, 58, 58, and 57 by 1985. If I was kicking the balls they have today, I think they'd go a lot farther as well. In fact, anybody that wants to Google this, Google Nick Lowry five field goals Raiders, and there's a 1 minute video with OJ Simpson on the sidelines Thursday night football, watching me kick it going, that looked like it could have gone 70 yards.
1: OJ Simpson, the NFL's all-time leader in fleeing yardage. But yes, yeah. that's crazy. That's a crazy television. So then give me this though. Is there a part of you, you're not a gambler, but I know that obviously with the advances in fantasy football and all of the, you know, hypothetical proposition bets and things like that, there's probably a benefit to the league in making it easier to score and kick field goals from further distances because the incentive is they want more points on the board. Do they not?
13: I think they, you know, with AI and all the accelerated ways to analyze attendance and focus, you know, they measure how long somebody watches as well as whether they're watching. They go up when there's more scoring. Uh-huh. In the end, of course, great defenses tends to be more important for the winner in the Super Bowl. But I think they like that. And they like the excitement. I just think that the statistics are a little bit, shall we say, exaggerated now because the balls are much easier to kick.
1: Yeah, I could see that, and that makes sense. So tonight, you're walking into that stadium, are you not?
13: Yes, sir.
1: You are. Yeah, you're going to. You have to. I mean, you're Chiefs royalty. That's a big damn deal. What is a Monday night football for Nick Lowry consist of? Is there a 7-hour tailgate? Like, what am I going to see when I turn on my TV?
13: You know, the Chiefs and Mark Donovan and Clark Hunt, they have created an incredible in-game experience. Mm-hmm. And then we have great entertainment on the field with Casey Wolf, who's hilarious. Obviously, the cheerleaders, all that. Usually there's an A-10 Warthog or a stealth bomber flying overhead right before the game, which just gets you crazy.
1: Yeah, yeah.
13: But it's more the faith in this team and the intensity. And of course, Patrick Mahomes and Travis Kelce, not to mention Taylor Swift, who's going to be there, I'm sure.
1: I was going to ask.
13: That adds a certain celebrity to it. And Patrick, when you've got leaders that not only are great players, but great human beings.
1: Yeah.
13: I mean, they really are great people. And they make sure everybody on the team feels seen and heard and important. Man, you feel that as a player, and you certainly feel that in the stands as well. And even though last year was the big exception, hopefully we'll turn it around this year. I'm a little worried about our offensive line. We're missing our left tackle, Josh Simmons, and we got to protect the greatest quarterback we've ever had.
1: Yeah, he's something. We're talking to the great Nick Lowry. Are you planning to give Travis Kelce a hard time about the rumor that they had a buffet at their wedding?
13: No, because it was a first class buffet and everybody that went there, as opposed to the knuckleheads who weren't invited, said it was arguably the greatest night of their lives where they all felt important. And by the way, this is the other thing about Patrick Mahomes and Travis and Taylor. Mm-hmm. They handle their success.
1: Yeah.
13: As well as anybody I've ever seen.
1: Yes.
13: So all those other people get a life, please.
1: My concern for them is that they got married at Madison Square Garden, and I was afraid the Knicks fans were going to burn their limos because the Knicks fans lit everything on fire after we won the NBA championship.
13: Yeah, and Donald Trump did not try to go to the wedding reception, so that probably was good. That would have hurt a little bit of the traffic around the Madison Square Garden.
1: Well, everybody, you know, it's funny. Since we talk about football and the Trump man back in the day, he had wanted to buy the New Jersey Generals back when that league was happening. You know, everybody always tells me Trump would be a good football coach. I don't think he would be for one reason. You can't have a 2-hour and 30-minute pregame speech from the coach. Is that not going to burn out the locker room?
13: You know, I think after a while, you need to learn a little bit about the proper balance. So I'm not going to go there except to say you've got a little merit to that insight. You know? Men, And you know what? The smart coaches will always say this. Uh-huh. I do my coaching, but it's the players that win the games. They got to get on the field and do the work.
1: Amen. I'm with you. Good luck tonight. Enjoy that tailgate.
13: Thank you. Thank you, brother.
1: The book, Naked and Alone with 80,000 People, the author, Nick Lowry, say something nice to Taylor for Mikey, okay? In case she's having second thoughts with Travis, tell her Mikey's still available, okay?
13: Mikey is available, and keep going. Maybe that 12th time, buddy, you will be accepted, embraced, and life will be grand.
1: He's not buying it. I can hear him inflating the doll as we speak, but thanks for trying. The great Nick Lowry. We're back after this.
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14: He's got great charisma.
15: Yeah.
14: He's always dressed fantastic. He has what I call
27: it. 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
17: A Tulsa company that manufactures components for data centers makes a major expansion with a new 400,000 square foot plant near 36th Street North and Highway 169.
15: Two.
17: We found out the unexpected thunderstorm that hit Saturday morning made a heartbreaking mess for several local vendors at Tractor Supply's Harvest Fest in Broken Arrow.
15: One.
17: And the Oklahoma Highway Patrol makes an arrest after a fatal pedestrian hit and run Thursday night on I-44 near the Arkansas River Bridge. I'm Steve Berg.
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9: 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Now it's your turn.
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12: There it is. Fox Across America with Jimmy Failla, holding this country together, 1 hour of radio at a time in the next hour. Okay, and we made it through this hour, I would say, in stellar fashion.
0: You can't handle the truth.
12: Okay, but in the next, that's funny. Another cheap shot at the champ. Donald Trump spent his entire Republican convention on October 24th with a guy by the name of Byron Donalds sitting next to him in the box. Byron Donalds, of course, as a freshman congressman, was one of the very first guests we booked on this show and has become a weekly guest that we have a great relationship with over the years. But when Byron was sitting next to Trump at the RNC, I was like, yo, this is a big damn deal. Because if he's hanging out next to Trump, okay, that means there's a very bright future for Byron Donalds in the Republican Party. Well, wouldn't you know it, as we sit here right now, Byron Donalds is the front runner to be the next Republican governor and the next governor in the great state of Florida. Okay, we're going to talk about it in the next hour. Why? Because we love hanging with BD, especially on a football Monday, because the guy will talk sports with you all day. But two, his opponent, David Jolly, says he wants to campaign with Kamala Harris.
2: Kamala's awful with her weird laugh.
12: I don't know why anybody in their right mind would do this, but in politics and sports, it is known as an unforced era. And I will explain why in the very next hour. The Democrat race for the White House in 2028 is hanging on one teeny tiny socialist thread right now that all comes down to the midterms. That's my superpower. I don't know anything about policy. I'm a very mildly educated man, but I own a politics to English dictionary, and I can translate what politicians are saying into plain English and give it back to you in the next hour, which is exactly what I'm going to do. So don't go anywhere. Damn it. We need you.
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5: Good afternoon. It is now 4 o'clock. I'm April Hill along with Steve Berg on the KRMG Afternoon News with Hill and Berg. Hot again, 98 degrees. We had a little cool down. It was nice while it lasted. Now we're back to hot. Coming up, Space Force is actually practicing maneuvers in space. We're going to have more on that coming up in just a moment. But first, our top story. The Trump administration continues its nationwide crackdown on fraud with a major announcement in Missouri.
6: Vice President J.D. Vance in Kansas City, alongside FBI Director Kash Patel and Attorney General Todd Blanche, announcing the charges of 160 alleged COVID-era PPP loan fraudsters accused of scamming taxpayers out of hundreds of millions of dollars.
7: This administration is not going to let you steal from people who we're supposed to be taking care of in this country so that you can get rich while the American taxpayer works their tail off in order to fund our government.
6: The Small Business Administration also announcing the suspension of hundreds of thousands of people suspected of fraud from getting future federal loans. Jeff Manasso, Fox News.
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8: The Oklahoma Highway Patrol says the suspect is now in custody for a fatal auto-pedestrian collision that happened on Thursday night in Tulsa.
9: Troopers say the accident took place around 8:48 p.m. on Interstate 44 near Elwood Avenue. OHP says the victim, identified as 40-year-old Joshua Holohata, was walking along the outside of the shoulder of I-44 when a car driven by the suspect failed to stay in its lane and crashed into him. Troopers say Holohata passed away from injuries sustained in the crash. According to Tulsa County jail records, Samantha Wood, the suspected driver of the car that hit Holohata, was arrested on Friday. Matt Hudson, 96.5 KRMG, Tulsa's news, weather, and traffic.
8: Well, don't look for any relief from the heat this week.
10: The heat rolls on. In fact, high temps flirting with 100 in parts of eastern Oklahoma over the next couple of days, maybe even in parts of the metro area, too. Now, as we head into the weekend, some change comes our way. Finally, a cool down arriving Saturday night and Sunday that'll also bring in chances for rain and thunder as well. And for many of us, highs may only be in the 70s by the middle of next week.
8: That's our chief meteorologist, James Adelot. He'll have more on the forecast coming up. Tulsa police arrest a suspect accused of shooting a 17-year-old multiple times at the Willow Creek Apartments near 71st and Yale on Sunday.
11: Police say the 17-year-old and 33-year-old Brittany White were both armed when they got into an argument inside an apartment. They say they got into a struggle and that White wound up getting both guns and shooting the 17-year-old as he tried to get away. They say he's expected to survive despite being shot multiple times, including one to his face. They say White came out and surrendered the guns to police when they got on the scene, and she was arrested on a complaint of shooting with intent to kill. Steve Knoll, 96.5 KRMG.

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1: A Tulsa company that manufactures components for data centers makes a major expansion with a new plant near 36th Street North and Highway 169.
2: Crusoe held a ribbon cutting on its new 400,000-square-foot data center facility in Tulsa, the company's second location in the city. The expansion follows an initial $10 million investment in the region and will employ over 300 skilled workers between the two facilities. Crusoe, a Denver-based company, specializes in energy-first data centers and cloud computing platforms for heavy AI workloads. The company's growth highlights Oklahoma's role in domestic manufacturing. The official ribbon-cutting ceremony was held today, and city and county leaders, along with chamber members, were in attendance. Kirk McCracken, 96.5 KRMG, Tulsa's news, weather, and traffic.
1: The sometimes controversial Flock cameras will be front and center in the next series of community conversations with Tulsa Mayor Monroe Nichols. He told us he understands why people have concerns about them, but he also says the cameras have been a critical tool in solving both property crimes and violent crimes.
3: We're going to make sure we get people to a place they feel as comfortable as possible with the tool that's critical in making sure that we can keep people safe.
1: There will be two community conversations in October and two in November. We've got the full list of all the times and locations at KRMG.com and the KRMG app. President Trump says Russia and Ukraine have agreed to halt strikes on energy sites as diesel prices around the world reach a record high.
4: Energy officials from the Group of 20 and Venezuela are here in Houston discussing ways to get more oil onto the world market. This as the price of oil tops $100 a barrel, gas averaging $4.31 a gallon today, and diesel, that's the workhorse fuel of the economy, hits a record high of $6.23. While there is a push to get more energy sources online, more oil has been taken offline. About 4 million barrels a day, that's how much oil had been flowing from the Persian Gulf across Saudi Arabia to the Red Sea, bypassing the Strait of Hormuz.
1: That's Laura Simonetti reporting. KRMG News Time is 4:05.
5: 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Here's Fox 23 and KRMG Chief Meteorologist James Adelot.
6: April, we are still looking at the heat that won't go away. This evening, staying in the 90s all the way past 9 o'clock again. 80 in the morning, 99 to 100 tomorrow. 99 on Wednesday, Thursday and Friday still in the mid-90s. I think we'll still be in the mid-90s on Saturday as well. But chances of rain and thunder return Saturday night and Sunday. Highs in the 80s Sunday. From Fox 23, I'm Chief Meteorologist James Adelot for 96.5 KRMG, Tulsa's news, weather, and traffic.
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7: Have a crash cleanup stages on the right side, eastbound 244, right before you get to 169. Slowing down traffic a bit, coming off of Highway 11 eastbound as you take that ramp. Southbound Highway 75, the way to the Creek Turnpike, tough. It's already slowing down on the ramp from eastbound BA to go southbound on Highway 169. Taking a look at the south end of Riverside, not bad yet. I'm going to keep an eye on it, especially down around the Creek Turnpike. Pike typically does slow down that way. 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
5: I see what you did there, Producer Noel. We got to tell everybody why we're playing Stevie Wonder. He's been calling me Stevie Wonder all day because I'm wearing sunglasses. And they're not my style either, but they're from Triad after I had LASIK. And I'm just being overly cautious because these monitors are really close to our face and they're bright. And I'm feeling a little headachy on the eyeballs. So I just thought, why not? Of course.
1: Are those yours?
5: No.
1: Oh, okay. I was going to say. Those look like welding glasses.
5: Yeah, no, dark. I would never wear these. These look like something that you would wear on a crotch rocket.
1: Yeah?
5: I'm more Ray-Ban style, maybe some Anne Klein or something, but I thought, why not? Everyone's been making fun of me all day. So I just took a picture and I posted it on the KRMG Instagram page, but Levi, our program director, he thinks that, well, no, Producer Noel, you're the one that said you're wearing those because you can't wear makeup. And I was like, maybe.
1: Yeah.
5: When they told me I couldn't wear makeup for a week, I was like, what?
1: It honestly it doesn't look that much different.
5: Ow.
1: Without the makeup. No, seriously. I'm not just kissing up.
5: Because well, producer Noel kissed up after I took my glasses off and he said, God, put those back on. You don't have makeup on today. Anyway, so yeah, go to KRMG Instagram page to look at my cheesy triad glasses. Tulsa Mayor Monroe Nichols was on the KRMG Morning News with Skylar Cooper talking about the transition from the old chief to the new chief.
8: Hey, we noticed you have another set of community conversations coming up, this one on public safety. So those start next month. But before then, Chief Brooks is going to be out in North Tulsa tonight, just meeting folks within the community. Tell us about this transition. And when it comes to the community conversations, what you want to focus on with public safety?
3: Yeah, so a couple things there. I mean, I think the transition's going really, really well. And again, I always got to just talk about my appreciation for Dennis Larson and the years of service, 47 years. We get to celebrate him a little later on this month. But Chief Brooks, as we think about the transition, part of that has been, and this is what I heard when I was talking to folks, having a chief that's out and about, there's a lot of questions about how we're going to, you know, address things like license plate reading cameras and you know, some of the transparency around public safety and accountability and those types of things. I think the best way for folks to engage is to engage directly with the chief of police. And so Chief Brooks has made it a real point to be out and about in the community, something that we heard that people wanted to see. And the community conversations are reflective of that. I think it's really, really important with all the noise, and rightfully so for a lot of it, for us to just address things head on with the community. And that's what we're really working to do. And so I just appreciate Chief Brooks for not only just the willingness, but the openness, being willing to go anywhere at any time to have any conversation that's on the minds of folks in this community, because it's critically important that everybody understands how we're doing our work at the city of Tulsa, particularly in public safety, as we really work to make this the safest big city in the country.
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4: Three.
5: A growing chorus of artificial intelligence executives calling to slow down the development of its most advanced models has rattled financial markets and reignited debate over whether the rapidly evolving technology can be kept under human control and eventually threaten humanity's survival.
4: Two.
5: Police are looking for a missing woman with curly hair. 43-year-old Courtview Kinney has been missing since September 2nd. Kinney is described as a white female. She is 5 feet, 2 inches tall, weighs 105 pounds. And the website of the University of Tulsa says she's a law professor.
4: One.
5: In our top story, Vice President J.D. Vance announces a federal loan ban for people accused of stealing from federal government programs.
6: Vice President Vance in Kansas City, flanked by the heads of the Small Business Administration, the DOJ, and FBI, announcing the suspension of 870,000 people now barred from accessing federal loans were accused of stealing $245 million from COVID-era government programs.
7: People who decided to steal from the American taxpayer steal money that was supposed to go to small businesses and American workers.
6: The latest anti-fraud push has led to actions against 160 people as the multi-agency task force, as it continues worldwide, tracking down those who allegedly stole from American taxpayers. Jeff Manasso, Fox News.
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8: Good evening, April. Still dealing with this heat, still above 90 through 9 o'clock, maybe even through 10 o'clock this evening. Tomorrow, upper 90s to near 100 for highs. We'll do that again on Wednesday too, but by Thursday, Friday, and Saturday, we'll back it up a tiny bit. Most of us will be in the mid 90s for highs, still brutally hot. As we head towards Sunday, though, chances of rain and thunder and highs only in the 80s. From Fox 23, I'm Chief Meteorologist James Adelot for 96.5 KRMG, Tulsa's news, weather, and traffic.
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9: Eastbound Highway 11 is slowing down, starting at Pine, around the turn to go eastbound on 244. There is an accident there on the right-hand side, right by the ramp to go southbound on 169. You can get around it. Just watch out for those flashing lights. 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I'm John Philbeck, 96.5 KRMG, Tulsa's News, Weather, and Traffic.
5: Good one. We have, there was a horrible tragedy in a town just across the state line here that nearly took out an entire family. 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
15: 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Now it's your turn.
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5: And the whole gang is back. We got Steve Berg, me, April Hill, producer Noel, John Philbeck. Everyone's back in their normal spots now.
16: Yeah.
5: Feels good.
16: Producer Noel living large in the Bahamas.
5: Yeah. Making us jealous with all of his pictures on Facebook. Thanks a lot.
16: On his yacht. Yeah, that's not a joke.
5: Yeah, I know it's not.
16: It was a yacht. Yeah, it's not his yacht, but he was on a yacht.
5: Still.
16: Yeah, still.
5: I don't know anyone who has a yacht.
16: Nope. Me neither. Mm.
5: Okay. This Hayden Panettiere story just keeps getting worse. Steve, I read her boyfriend was arrested over the weekend in Greenville at a bar.
16: Oh.
5: Her boyfriend and the brother were at a bar, and they got in a fight with someone.
16: Huh.
5: And police were called. So there's that. And then you've got this story coming up.
16: Yeah, the DEA joining the investigation into her death.
17: The investigation into the death of actress Hayden Panettiere now stretches across the country, with the Drug Enforcement Agency assisting with investigations in both Los Angeles and South Carolina. Panettiere died August 16th after being found unresponsive and in cardiac arrest in Greenville, South Carolina. Her manner and cause of death have not been released. TMZ reports toxicology results are pending. Her representative said in part they're hopeful that justice will be served. Sources say investigators may be looking at street-level dealers who provided drugs to Panettiere. Sources also tell TMZ she had a, quote, long-time drug dealer in Los Angeles. Michelle Polino, Fox News.
16: A local school celebrating its 100th birthday this weekend. Montecasino celebrated its centennial on Sunday with a party at Mother Road Market. The Benedictine School was founded on September 13th, 1926. The school has served the Tulsa community for 100 years from the corner of 21st and Lewis. Joan Anderson is the director of development for Montecasino.
18: We started this week with a mass on Thursday with the Benedictine sisters who founded our school in 1926. The next day we had a celebration with Monroe Nichols who came out and proclaimed September 13th as Montecasino Day.
16: And they're not done yet. A neighborhood block party is scheduled for Thursday along Yorktown Avenue.
19: So Steve, this story is horrible. I've been following it all weekend out of my hometown in Independence, Kansas. Five people were killed in a house fire.
16: And this, oh my gosh.
19: Yeah. The weirdest thing, and five people are in critical. Now, if you look at the house, it's right off of Main Street. It's a tiny house, maybe 1,000 square feet, and it's older. But from the outside, it's still standing. And the only way you can even tell that there was a fire inside is that there's some black marks where the smoke was billowing out of one of the windows. And so this was a grandmother. Four children were killed. And the mother is in critical. And Independence, it's about 10,000 residents. It used to have a hospital, and the population was declining, so they decided to tear the hospital down. And what they decided to do was do a small scale ER, but with better technology. But there is no way that they could handle that many patients at once.
16: No.
19: So what they had to
16: 10,
19: do,
16: right?
19: Yes.
16: Wow.
19: So they had to bring them to the ER and then immediately decide where to take them. Tulsa, a lot of times they fly them to Tulsa, Wichita, Kansas City, Dallas. But they don't know if the mother's going to survive, and they don't know what caused the fire either. The state fire marshal is looking into that. But for a town of that size, for that many people to be affected, they're so sad.
16: Yeah.
19: And coming together right now. And fire departments from all the neighboring towns came together because, you know, the fire department there isn't that big. The police department there isn't that big. They don't have that many paramedics, and they needed people to respond. So I didn't know any of the people. I know a lot of the people who are posting that they knew them and are family members of them. I didn't know any of them. But anyway, just a horrible story that happened in Independence, Kansas over the weekend, and it's starting to spread national news because if that mother survives when she gets out, and then most of her family is either gone or injured.
16: Yeah, hard to imagine.
19: Mm-hmm. They did start a GoFundMe for them. Says donations will help cover funeral expenses, hospital bills, and some of the urgent needs that Destiny and the surviving family will face over the next several months. And every contribution, no matter the amount, will help ease some of the financial burden at this heartbreaking time. So we'll have more on that as that becomes available. Now, weather and traffic. Here's Fox 23 and KRMG Chief Meteorologist James Alott.
8: Still dealing with this heat. Summer won't let go yet. 80 in the morning, near 100 tomorrow afternoon, 99 Wednesday. We'll drop things into the mid-90s Thursday and Friday, but still hot Saturday, mid-90s Sunday. A chance of rain returns. From Fox 23, I'm Chief Meteorologist James Adelot for 96.5 KRMG, Tulsa's news, weather, and traffic.
19: It's 97 in Claremore, 98 at Tulsa's Severe Weather Station.
9: Still slowing down some eastbound Highway 11, going around the ramp to go eastbound on 244. There's a crash right before you get to 169. Now, you can get around it, but it's still slowing down traffic a little bit. The Sand Springs Expressway is in great shape. It looks good north northbound 169 on the way to Owosso, too. 50 years ago, the Sputter lit their charcoal grill, and people have been going back ever since. For a melt-in-your-mouth steak dinner, go to Tulsa's hidden gem, the Sputter, tucked behind Jiffy Lube at 51st and Sheridan, and taste a Tulsa tradition tonight. From the Rickard Landscaping and Tree Service Traffic Center, I'm John Philbeck, 96.5 KRMG, Tulsa's news, weather, and traffic.
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19: Good afternoon. It is now 4:30. I'm April Hill, along with Steve Berg on the KRMG Afternoon News with Hill and Berg. Gas prices climb back toward the $4 mark. Diesel's even worse. We're going to get into that coming up in just a little bit. But first, our top story. The Trump administration announces today it's banning more than 800,000 people accused of getting fraudulent small business loans during the COVID-19 pandemic from getting support from the federal government. Speaking in Kansas City, Missouri, Small Business Administration Administrator Kelly Loeffler says the crackdown sends a message to other fraudsters.
25: We know who you are. We will claw back the money. And where warranted, we will refer you to law enforcement so that you can face the jail time that you deserve.
19: The Trump administration has focused its fraud investigations on government aid programs that expanded during the pandemic. Democrats have pushed back against the Trump administration's fraud crackdown and have accused the administration of finding excuses to slash federal funding to Democrat-led states. 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More top stories now from the 24-hour Fox News Center with Steve Berg.
16: The Oklahoma Highway Patrol says they found the suspect they were looking for in a fatal autoped crash.
26: Authorities were looking for Samantha Wood, who is suspected of killing a pedestrian with her car last week. They were able to locate and arrest her the day after the crash, according to reports. Troopers say a person was struck by Wood's vehicle Thursday night in the westbound lanes of I-44 near the Arkansas River Bridge and Elwood Avenue. Investigators are looking for anyone who witnessed the crash or may have dash camera or other video from the area between 7 and 8:30 Thursday night. Wood is facing charges of leaving the scene of an injury accident, first-degree manslaughter, and DUI. Kirk McCracken, 96.5 KRMG, Tulsa's news, weather, and traffic.
16: So a cool spell will get here eventually.
8: Changes are on the way, but it will take a while. We still have the heat to get through this week, but it looks like we'll see a surge of colder temps arrive Saturday night and Sunday. It may take a while to get down into the 70s for highs, but that looks a little more likely by the middle of next week. Some scattered showers and thunder return at that point, too.
16: That's our chief meteorologist, James Adelot. He'll have more on the forecast coming up. The unexpected thunderstorm that hit Green Country Saturday morning made a heartbreaking mess for several local vendors in Broken Arrow.
0: The sun was shining bright at Tractor Supply's Harvest Fest as local vendors set up shop in the parking lot when high winds and heavy rain hit. K95.5's Matt Bradley was there and said it was heartbreaking to watch these local business owners lose merchandise.
2: Thousands and thousands of dollars worth of product. I mean, there wasn't anything they could do to save it. There was broken glass. I mean, one of the vendors had eggs, and the eggs were all over the parking lot.
0: Among those affected were Sheila's Farmhouse Bakes, Cake on Cake, Sleepy Bison Coffee, Thistle and Fern, Mama's Sweet Treats from Haskell, and the Hall Family Homestead. If you want to help, check out those local businesses on social media. Many are sharing ways people can support them as they recover from the unexpected loss. Crystal Kelly, 96.5 KRMG, Tulsa's news, weather, and traffic.
16: Some political candidates upset after a number of campaign signs in South Tulsa were defaced late last week. The signs were tagged with red spray paint, and one candidate says it's not just aggravating. He says the message was deeply disturbing.
4: We consider it to be a hate crime, hate speech. Our signs were defaced with the word Nazi and swastikas drawn all over our faces. Our signs, our property, actually on private property as well as business properties.
16: That's District Judge candidate Dustin Allen. In addition to Allen, signs for congressional candidate Mark Tedford and Senate candidate Kevin Hearn were also defaced. Pennsylvania this weekend announcing a third death involving measles amid the state's ongoing clash with the Trump White House about vaccine safety.
6: The Pennsylvania Department of Health over the weekend said they're conducting a review of the latest measles death in the state. A 40-year-old who officials say wasn't vaccinated against the disease. After the state confirmed two measles-associated deaths last month, Health Secretary Robert F. Kennedy Jr. claimed the state refused to share information with the federal government and alleged without evidence that Governor Josh Shapiro fabricated the deaths to score political points. Shapiro has argued that RFK Jr.'s skepticism of vaccines is worsening the outbreak. Peter Harlamus, ABC News, New York.
16: As gas prices creep higher in the U.S., more people are considering electric vehicles, according to a new study.
7: 56% of people surveyed in a new HERE Technologies and SBD Global study say that higher gas prices have driven them to consider an EV as their next vehicle purchase. It comes almost a year after the federal government's EV tax credit program expired, prompting many to speculate that EV sales would decline dramatically this year. That's exactly what happened, with sales of new EVs down 20% through the second quarter of this year. Mike Dubusky, ABC News.
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8: Good evening, April. The heat just is relentless. Not going away anytime soon. We've got a few more days of this. 99 to 100 tomorrow after starting near 80. Wednesday, still 99 to 100. We'll back it up a little Thursday, Friday, and Saturday into the mid-90s, but rain and thunder chances kick up Saturday night and Sunday. Sunday's highs in the 80s. From Fox 23, I'm Chief Meteorologist James Adelot for 96.5 KRMG, Tulsa's news, weather, and traffic.
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9: As you're going eastbound on the Broken Arrow Expressway, I do see things tighten up just a little bit in that eastbound direction around, oh, we'll say the Lewis area. For the most part, it's really doing well eastbound on the way to Broken Arrow. Eastbound 244, they're wrapping up that fender bender on the right side right before you get to 169. Both directions, Highway 75 slow, trying to get to and through the construction north of the Creek Turnpike. As you're traveling on the Sand Springs Expressway, no slowdowns at all. That's actually a great drive now. Westbound from downtown to Highway 97 in Sand Springs. 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
19: Are you looking at me, Producer Noel? Is this a shot of my sunglasses? What about, what's the song about, it's too bright, the future's so bright, gotta have shades, we gotta get that one in there today.
16: Oh yeah, I wear my sunglasses at night.
19: Yeah, I wear my sunglasses.
16: In the studio.
19: So the water cooler talk today, Steve Berg, was about, it was a big weekend for football. And before I say anything else, if people are listening for the first time, I know nothing. I'm trying to learn and get into football, so I'm not an expert. I'm just the color commentary kind of gal.
16: I don't think nothing is accurate. Well, you know more than nothing.
19: I mean, I know.
16: You know something.
19: I know my Josh Allen won this weekend.
16: Well, yeah, that counts.
19: And that was a good game. There are so many good games.
16: Yeah.
19: I mean, in that OSU game, I didn't watch that one, but everyone's talking about it today.
16: Yeah, I mean, it is literally an historic upset.
19: Okay, and why is that?
16: Because they said, what was it? It was no team had lost 10 in a row or 11 in a row or whatever it was. Maybe it was 12. How many have they lost in a row? It had never ended a 12-game losing streak against a top 25 opponent or top 10 opponent or something like that. So, I mean, to have that much of a turnaround.
19: Yeah.
16: Because OSU was flat out bad last season. And, of course, they didn't look great against Tulsa last week.
19: Yeah, people were mad about that Tulsa game. They were like, are you kidding me? I remember I was at Empire, that bar on Peoria, and I was talking to some older ladies, and they're like, so how about TU? How bad they lose? And I actually said they didn't, and she was like, what?
16: Yeah, well, they almost did. Yeah, they came back, though. So, I mean, they're a solid team for sure. But, I mean, yeah, to come back from losing to TU, which was unranked, and then come back the very next week against Oregon, that was ranked number 6, and beat OSU last year 63-9, but even though it was a completely different team top to bottom, including the coach. Amazing. I enjoyed every second of it. Well, I say enjoyed. I was, you know, biting my nails all the way until the very last second to see if they could pull it off. But, you don't often see an upset like that.
19: Yeah, well, the Josh Allen game, he led the Bills to a performance against Houston's once stingy defense. I guess they're supposed to be really good at that. The score is 36-31, and it was really close at the end. And the Texans quarterback caught the
16: ball. C.J. Stroud.
19: Okay, yeah. And someone came from behind and pushed the ball, and he fumbled the ball and lost the game. And I felt so bad for him, even though I wanted Josh's team to win.
16: Yeah. See, as a fledgling sports fan, you're going to have to learn to be more cutthroat in these games. You can't have mercy for the opponent. You can be sportsmanlike or sportswomanlike.
19: I just can't imagine how humiliating that would be.
16: Oh, yeah. Yeah, it's rough. But if it's any consolation, he's paid millions and millions of dollars.
19: That's true.
16: So
19: he can cry into his set.
16: And there's always next week. It's early in the season. Like, you know. We can't get too far ahead of ourselves thinking any team is great or terrible this early on.
19: Yeah, and then, of course, the Cowboys didn't do very well either. And now where the Cowboys are on our station here.
16: Right.
19: So we want them to do well, but the defense didn't do that well.
16: Yeah. Lots of Chiefs fans out there will be rooting for the Chiefs tonight.
19: Mm-hmm.
16: On Monday Night Football.
19: I find that I'm more apt to actually watch the game if I am really interested in the person.
16: Right. Yeah, and that's why I've never been able to get into fantasy football, because I just want to pick my team and root for it and not root for all these other teams at the same time. Or even...
19: I get it. Yeah, that makes sense.
16: Yeah, and you find yourself in a situation where you have to root for a team that you don't even really like all that much. Because you drafted a player that's on their team.
19: Well, yeah, and I did the fantasy football league this year, and there's no pictures on the one I joined. I'm like, excuse me? I need to know what they look like.
16: Right. So the players' looks are important to you, are they?
19: Yeah. Absolutely. Yeah. So anyways, yeah, look at us talking about football.
16: Yeah.
19: Coming up, we're going to get another look at weather and traffic, plus the three big things you need to know after the break.
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15: Three.
19: The Environmental Protection Agency is repealing rules that limit planet-warming greenhouse gas emissions from power plants fueled by coal and natural gas. An action the agency said would save the industry more than $300 billion in costs and help unleash American energy.
15: Two.
19: Tulsa police are asking for help from the public to track down a missing 43-year-old woman. Cordelia Kinney was last seen on September 2nd.
15: One.
19: And our top story, the Trump administration continues its nationwide crackdown on fraud with a major announcement in Missouri.
2: Vice President J.D. Vance in Kansas City, alongside FBI Director Kash Patel and Attorney General Todd Blanche, announcing the charges of 160 alleged COVID-era PPP loan fraudsters, accused of scamming taxpayers out of hundreds of millions of dollars.
15: This administration is not going to let you steal from people who we're supposed to be taking care of in this country so that you can get rich while the American taxpayer works their tail off in order to fund our government.
2: The Small Business Administration also announcing the suspension of hundreds of thousands of people suspected of fraud from getting future federal loans. Jeff Manasso, Fox News.
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19: 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Here's Fox 23 and KRMG Chief Meteorologist James Adelot.
8: April, still looking at the heat that rolls on. This will be one more hot week, but certain signs are we'll get that colder air in here by the end of the weekend and cool off next week. But until then, hot. Upper 90s near 100 tomorrow and Wednesday, Thursday and Friday, probably Saturday too in the mid-90s, but rain and thunder chances Saturday night and Sunday. Sunday's highs in the 80s. From Fox 23, I'm Chief Meteorologist James Adelot for 96.5 KRMG, Tulsa's news, weather, and traffic.
19: It is 100 degrees down in Okmulgee, 98 at Tulsa's severe weather station.
9: Traffic slowing down eastbound direction of Highway 11 from right around Pine, around the turn to go eastbound on 244. There is a fender bender there on the right-hand side before you get to 169 that's kind of helping with this slowdown. It's also the time when a lot of folks are getting off work around the airport. Eastbound Broken Arrow Expressway is heaviest at the southeast corner of the downtown loop. Those bumpers get a little close together, but you get right up to speed once you're east of downtown again. Rickard Landscaping and Tree Service is now offering screened topsoil, which can be picked up or delivered. 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
19: We're going to get into more details about this woman who was a law professor who is now missing. That's coming up in the Behind the Headlines segment with Kirk McCracken after the break.
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19: Okay, we just got a text that's interesting. I think I knew about this, but I'd forgotten about it. The text from Robin says, if you want to learn about football, come join a day with the Oklahoma Rage women's tackle football team. They're a bunch of ladies that would love to teach. Now that sounds like fun.
6: Let's do this.
19: Yes, we may have to take them up on that. We'll be in contact. We'll be in touch. Let's get a couple more news stories from KRMG's Steve Berg.
16: In Miami, four people are hospitalized, including three construction workers, after a construction rig crashed onto several cars.
7: Very early in the investigation here, we do not know what was being built at the site. OSHA is on the way. Miami-Dade County Unsafe Structures is here. And officials with the City of Miami Fire Rescue tell me that when they arrived on the scene and saw all of this, they were preparing for a very bad day, but incredibly nobody here died.
16: That's Victor Okendo reporting. The John F. Kennedy Center for the Performing Arts Board of Trustees plans to meet tomorrow to consider closing its main building for a two-year renovation, as well as adding President Trump's name to the facade.
10: Trump's allies on the Kennedy Center board argue that the Performing Arts Center faces bankruptcy and, quote, certain fiscal collapse within weeks without fundraising secured by the president. In exchange for the support, the board will consider a resolution to place Trump's name in a tribute on the marble facade of the building, potentially working around the judge's order earlier this year that blocked Trump from renaming the Kennedy Center after himself. The board could also hold a vote as early as tomorrow to close the Kennedy Center's main building for 2 years to carry out a massive renovation project spearheaded by the president. Peter Haralambos, ABC News.
19: We're going behind the headlines with KRMG reporter Kirk McCracken, who is sitting here with me now live. And you have an interesting viewpoint on this J.D. Vance story, which, by the way, he made this fraud announcement in Kansas City at the end of this month, beginning of next month. I'm throwing a scam conference in Kansas City.
6: Oh, nice.
19: I think he knew.
6: He did.
19: We're tight.
6: Totally.
19: So anyway, you and I were talking about how many people have been busted for fraud during the pandemic, and about how the little small business owner didn't get as much as the people who were getting wealthy off of these loans. And you had a unique perspective. And what's that?
6: Well, my wife and I had a hair salon in Sand Springs when COVID hit, and we applied for, and she had people that worked for her. We applied for the loans and everything like that through the bank, through the government, everything you were supposed to do. And we got rejected. And once they closed everyone down, she was able to get unemployment, but it was very little. But
19: well, yeah, salons were hit hard because that's when you weren't supposed to be around people
6: close. I mean, they work really close with their clients. They're right in their face sometimes. I also had a friend who owned three businesses, and she was able to get three of those loans for lots of money because of the type of businesses that they were. But we were hearing that certain salons got it, some didn't, and it just seemed very arbitrary because we fit all the were within all the parameters and everything like that. But we were denied, and after that, there's nothing you can do after
19: that. Yeah, moving on.
6: Yeah.
19: Right?
6: I still had a job during COVID, so I was able to get paid every week. But if I didn't, if I was to get laid off, or if I would to have been laid off at the same time, we would have really been struggling.
19: You would have been in trouble.
6: Yeah.
19: Okay, so you did some research on this woman who is missing, and her background is interesting. Tell us what you found.
6: Well, when we first heard that there was a 43-year-old woman missing from Tulsa, the Tulsa Police Department put that information out. I kind of researched her name, and we were hearing rumors that she was a professor, a lawyer, that kind of thing. So I looked up TU's faculty list, and she was listed on the faculty list as an assistant professor, I believe, in the College of Law at the University of Tulsa. So as of winter of 2026, she's on the faculty list. Now, that doesn't mean that she might, she could have moved on in the past couple of weeks or something, but she was reported missing on September 2nd, and there's not been any viable contact with any family or friends or anything like that. So people are starting to kind of get worried for her safety because she hasn't been heard from in 2 weeks.
19: And we've got her picture up right now at KRMG.com and on the KRMG app. And the interesting thing is police described her as blonde hair and blue eyed, but I don't think I would describe her as a blonde.
6: No, she has brown hair. From what the pictures that I've seen three or four pictures. She has brown hair with, and sometimes she has blonde highlights. One picture that that's mainly circulating has her look very young, much younger than she is right now.
19: Okay, so this is an old picture.
6: It looks like it because I saw a picture of her that was obviously taken in a studio, like professional photos for her being a lawyer. And she looks much different. Her hair is straight. She looks a little bit older.
19: Was it blonde?
6: It was brown. And it had just a little bit of blonde in it. Just like maybe some highlights.
19: She looks like a redhead in this picture on our website.
6: Yeah, well, I would say that it was brown. There's a little bit of red in the brown, but it's mainly brown. But that can kind of confuse people because if they're looking for a particular hair color or whatever, it might be a little confusing. But from what I saw, more of a brunette.
19: Yeah, I like how we're really debating what color her hair is right now.
6: Well, that could be the difference in finding her.
19: That's 5'2", little bitty thing, doesn't weigh very much.
6: Weighs about 105 pounds, something like that.
19: Wow, yeah.
6: Yeah.
19: Okay, thank you so much, Kirk, for all your research.
6: Of course.
19: Weather and traffic, here's Fox 23 and KRMG Chief Meteorologist James A. Lott.
8: The heat that won't quit continues. 80 tomorrow morning, upper 90s near 100 Tuesday and Wednesday. By Thursday and Friday, we'll dial it back into the mid-90s. Mid-90s and sunny Saturday, but scattered showers and thunder return Saturday night and Sunday. From Fox 23, I'm Chief Meteorologist James A. Lott for 96.5 KRMG, Tulsa's news, weather, and traffic.
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9: I do see things slowing down a little bit in the right-hand lane as you're getting close to Highway 169. That's eastbound on the VA. Also eastbound VA as you're getting close to the 51 highway exit off of the expressway. That's out east of Broken Arrow. Now we're seeing traffic tighten up eastbound on Roller Coaster Bridge. Creek Turnpike coming off the south end of Highway 169. 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From the Rickard Landscaping and Tree Service Traffic Center, I'm John Philbeck, 96.5 KRMG, Tulsa's news, weather, and traffic.
19: We're going to get to the gas prices debate.

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4: Good afternoon. It's 5 o'clock. I'm April Hill along with Steve Berg on the KRMG Afternoon News with Hill and Berg. We're going to get a lot more on gas prices after they spiked 20 cents today. That story coming up in just a moment. But first, our top story. Vice President J.D. Vance announces new efforts to crack down on COVID-era fraud while in Kansas City, Missouri. The vice president argues Republicans need to keep control of Congress in the upcoming midterm elections because of the steps they've taken to fight fraud.
5: Let's get serious about fighting fraud. And so long as congressional Democrats are not serious about fighting fraud, they shouldn't be anywhere near the halls of power.
4: Democrats have pushed back against the Trump administration's fraud crackdown and have accused the administration of finding excuses to slash federal funding to Democrat-led states. Democrats are also attacking the Trump administration over their handling of the economy and the ongoing conflict with Iran. 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More top stories now from the 24-hour Fox News Center with Steve Berg.
6: The Oklahoma Highway Patrol says a suspect is now in custody for a fatal auto pedestrian crash that happened on Thursday night in Tulsa.
7: Troopers say the accident took place around 8:48 p.m. on Interstate 44 near Elwood Avenue. OHP says the victim, identified as 40-year-old Joshua Holohata, was walking along the outside of the shoulder of I-44 when a car driven by the suspect failed to stay in its lane and crashed into him. Troopers say Holohata passed away from injuries sustained in the crash. According to Tulsa County jail records, Samantha Wood, the suspected driver of the car that hit Holohata, was arrested on Friday. Matt Hudson, 96.5 KRMG, Tulsa's news, weather, and traffic.
6: Well, don't look for any relief from the heat this week.
8: The heat rolls on. In fact, high temps flirting with 100 in parts of eastern Oklahoma over the next couple of days, maybe even in parts of the metro area, too. Now, as we head into the weekend, some change comes our way. Finally, a cool down arriving Saturday night and Sunday that'll also bring in chances for rain and thunder as well. And for many of us, highs may only be in the 70s by the middle of next week.
6: That's our chief meteorologist, James Adelot. He'll have more on the forecast coming up. Tulsa police arrest a suspect accused of shooting a 17-year-old multiple times at the Willow Creek Apartments near 71st and Yale on Sunday.
9: Police say the 17-year-old and 33-year-old Brittany White were both armed when they got into an argument inside an apartment. They say they got into a struggle and that White wound up getting both guns and shooting the 17-year-old as he tried to get away. They say he's expected to survive despite being shot multiple times, including one to his face. They say White came out and surrendered the guns to police when they got on the scene, and she was arrested on a complaint of shooting with intent to kill. Steve Knoll, 96.5 KRMG, Tulsa's news, weather, and traffic.
6: A Tulsa company that manufactures components for data centers makes a major expansion with a new plant near 36th Street North and Highway 169.
10: Crusoe held a ribbon cutting on its new 400,000-square-foot data center facility in Tulsa, the company's second location in the city. The expansion follows an initial $10 million investment in the region and will employ over 300 skilled workers between the two facilities. Crusoe, a Denver-based company, specializes in energy-first data centers and cloud computing platforms for heavy AI workloads. The company's growth highlights Oklahoma's role in domestic manufacturing. The official ribbon-cutting ceremony was held today, and city and county leaders, along with chamber members, were in attendance. Kirk McCracken, 96.5 KRMG, Tulsa's news, weather, and traffic.
6: The sometimes controversial flock of cameras will be front and center in the next series of community conversations with Tulsa Mayor Monroe Nichols. He told us he understands why people have concerns about them, but he also says the cameras have been a critical tool in solving both property crimes and violent crimes.
11: We're going to make sure we get people to a place they feel as comfortable as possible with the

0: tool that's critical in making sure that we can keep people safe.
1: There will be two community conversations in October and two in November. We've got the full list of all the times and locations at KRMG.com and the KRMG app. KRMG News Time is 5:04.
2: The 5-day forecast sponsored by Dale and Lee's Heating, Air Conditioning and Plumbing with Fox 23 and KRMG Chief Meteorologist James Alot.
3: April, we are still looking at the heat that won't go away. This evening, staying in the 90s all the way past 9 o'clock again. 80 in the morning, 99 to 100 tomorrow. 99 on Wednesday, Thursday and Friday still in the mid-90s. I think we'll still be in the mid-90s on Saturday as well. But chances of rain and thunder return Saturday night and Sunday. Highs in the 80s Sunday. From Fox 23, I'm Chief Meteorologist James Adelot for 96.5 KRMG, Tulsa's news, weather, and traffic.
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4: Well, we had a little fender bender in Restaurant Row, 71st Street, right at about Highway 169, but they pulled that out of the way, so it's not going to affect your drive anymore. Eastbound 244 is doing better on the way to 169. I-44 is heading cross town. Toughest spot, I'd say. It's going to be in the right-hand lane eastbound, getting close to the Broken Arrow Expressway. But no crashes on I-44. No crashes on the BA either. 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From the Rickard Landscaping and Tree Service Traffic Center, I'm John Philbeck. 96.5 KRMG, Tulsa's news, weather, and traffic.
5: Did you hear what happened?
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7: The cheap sunglasses.
2: Oh, yeah. They were cheap. They were free. They came from Triad. They didn't give me a choice on style. I just had to take whatever was at the front desk, though. Everybody is getting sticker shock if you have not yet stopped to get gas on your way home. If you haven't stopped at the gas pump yet today, regular is now up $3.99 a gallon.
1: Whoa.
2: Now, Steve, you and I are similar. We've talked about this before, and what you have to get gas.
1: Yeah.
2: I don't pay attention that much to the price. Now, producer Noel does. He comes in every day and reports what the gas prices are. But once it gets up to $4 and more, that's when I start to sweat.
1: Yeah, I do start thinking about, you know, can I combine some of these errands? Like, is a certain place on the way to another place where I could, you know, get a twofer, you know, on the errands, get two for one in one trip? Or maybe even a threefer would be nice.
2: But, or, yeah, I might not drive across town to go to a restaurant. I might find something closer.
1: Oh, okay. All right. Well, yeah. That's definitely an adjustment I hadn't thought about. But yeah, I mean, every little bit makes a difference.
2: And then I might order something. I might be more likely to order something. But the prices of everything go up with the prices of gasoline. So you think you're saving money, but you're not.
1: Yeah. Yeah, I haven't even thought about it. We ran a story earlier about, you know, the diesel fuel prices. And how, you know, diesel fuel is the workhorse of transportation. And I didn't think about that. But, yeah, you think about all, you know, the semi-trucks that all run on diesel. So just to get all of our goods from point A to point B.
2: Yeah, so I Googled.
1: Heavily impacted by diesel.
2: How many gallons does a semi hold?
1: Oh, really?
2: Between 120 and 300 gallons.
1: Wow. Yeah, I'd never thought about that. So
2: at six, what is it, a gallon now? It's over, yeah. $6 a gallon.
1: Yeah. You should probably also Google what mileage the average semi gets.
2: Yeah, let's see. AAA says it's 623. Yeah, the mileage, oh boy.
1: Yeah. So, yeah, that adds up fast. And, you know, that cost has to be passed along to someone. And you know, guess who? Guess who makes sense most of the time for companies? I mean, they have to. Otherwise, they go out of business.
2: Yeah. I mean, they're there to make money.
1: Yeah.
2: And then we got this open mic button. We got this open mic from the KRMG app.
8: So up until 25 years ago, diesel was always cheaper than unleaded. So seems if they just dumped the regulations, it would go down $2 a gallon.
2: I do remember when diesel was cheaper. My grandparents went and bought a car specifically for diesel because it was cheaper.
1: Mine too, yeah. Yeah, my dad bought a van that had a diesel engine, ran on diesel.
2: Yeah, and you don't hear about that. And you like to take care of your car.
1: Yeah. I'm going to literally drive the wheels off that thing.
2: Yeah, but you're going to make sure you get the good gasoline too.
1: Well, yeah, I do. I get the premium because that's, they say that the Mustang, I remember, you know, reading the owner's manual for the first time and it recommended premium, said it'll run on 87 octane, but not that well. So it makes a bunch of noise, kind of clatters and chatters, makes that, they actually call it dieseling sometimes, that kind of pinging sound, you know, that diesel engines make.
2: Yeah.
1: Yeah, that's what my car does on low octane gas. So it,
2: I wouldn't want that either.
1: Yeah. So it just doesn't, perform as well, you know, when you're merging on the highway and, you know, you need to gun it. Mm-hmm. Sometimes it's not there.
2: So we feel bad for the Oklahoma truckers, but in California, they're paying $9 a gallon.
1: Yeah. Well, you know it's bad when Americans, according to a recent study, are considering electric vehicles because EVs have just been really slow to catch on in the U.S. So, yeah, if people are actually thinking about buying them now, then, yeah, you know, it's gotten serious.
2: That's true, because a lot of automobile companies were dialing it back because people weren't buying EVs.
1: Yeah.
2: Now, all of a sudden, they're like, wait a minute.
1: It's like, you just get done retooling your factory. Then
2: yes.
1: You know. Then, like you said, you dial it back, and now they're like, oh, do we need to ramp it up again? You know, because, you know, who knows, maybe 6 months from now, you know, maybe things calm down in the Middle East, and, you know, the price of gas plummets again, and then everybody wants a pickup truck again.
2: Yeah. I mean, even if you go to one of those places like Costco or Sam's, I've got a membership to both, you might save 10 cents or something on regular, but it's still expensive.
1: Oh, yeah, for sure. Yeah, when you said regular was almost up to $4, I'm like, wow, that'll get your attention.
2: Yeah. I mean, so we want to know stories from the KRMG listeners. Hit the open mic button on the KRMG app or text us to 918-921-0965. We want to know, is it time to cut back? Is it time to consider an EV? Are you going to maybe carpool? Let us know how your life is going to change with the prices now nearly $4 per gallon. Weather and traffic every 6 minutes. 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
3: The heat rolls on. A hot evening, 80 tomorrow morning. Upper 90s near 100 tomorrow and again on Wednesday. Thursday and Friday, mid-90s. Heading into the weekend, sunny and hot. Saturday, Sunday, slight chance of rain and thunder return. From Fox 23, I'm Chief Meteorologist James Adelot for 96.5 KRMG Tulsa's news, weather, and traffic.
2: It's 99 in Broken Arrow, 98 at Tulsa's Severe Weather Station.
4: Eastbound direction to 244. Heaviest spot is right at Highway 11, but it is much improved from what it was earlier. Way up north, northbound Highway 75 is slowing down on the way to Highway 20 if you're heading up to the Skytook area. We're accident-free on the Broken Arrow Expressway, and the toughest spot is where you'd expect it. It gets a little bit tight with emerging traffic at I-44, and then again in the right-hand lane as you're getting close to the Broken Arrow Expressway. 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
6: 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Hey, I got snacks.
2: We actually do have snacks, but I don't know where they're from, so I won't eat them. But there's a big tray of cookies sitting right in front of me for me to smell them. But I don't know where they came from. They're probably from one of the weekend shows, but I think I will skip it. We got a text about the gas prices story. A text to 918-921-0965. Sarah says, I say, let not your heart be troubled. This too shall pass. Yes, it is true. It does ebb and flow. Another texter says, I just won't gun the gas pedal like I usually do. That is something I do pay attention to. I don't gun it, but I don't ever because it to me, it's just a waste of gas if I don't have to. So
1: yeah, me neither. Yeah.
2: Yeah, you don't enjoy have a sports car and not gun it.
1: Yeah, the habit is buried too deep.
2: So Costco now has raised the price of motor oil sold under its exclusive private label brand as well as limited how much of its customers can buy weekly as oil prices climb yet again. Americans looking to try to save some money by purchasing motor oil to do their own oil changes. They may consider this yet another blow to their wallets as they're already contending with high grocery prices and inflation worries. Costco's Kirkland Signature full synthetic motor oil 5-quart 2-pack now costs around $58. I just got my oil changed and I've got a, you know, a high-end car, and I think my oil change was $80. And
1: that's actually not bad these days.
2: Yeah, but $58 to do it yourself?
1: Oh yeah, that's not going to happen.
2: For me. No.
1: Yeah.
2: Have you ever tried to do it yourself?
1: Yeah, a long time ago when I was younger and poorer. And yeah, it's a mess.
2: It's a mess.
1: Yeah. And you got to find something to do with the leftover oil. Yeah, it's a pain.
2: So Costco was selling it for $30 last year. So it's gone from $30 for a 2-pack to $58 for a 2-pack.
1: Even at Costco. Wow.
2: Yeah.
1: Hmm.
2: Wow.
1: That was a good sniff.
2: Thank you. Oh,
1: good sarcastic sniff.
2: Did you see this donkey who was shot?
1: I did. That was heartbreaking.
2: Oh, the video of how cute.
1: Yeah.
2: The Georgia family, they're now thinking about filing a $1 million lawsuit.
9: A police officer from Cedartown, Georgia, made headlines last month when he shot and killed a miniature donkey on private property. The officer was looking for a missing 12-year-old girl, but entered a private farm with no warning and without permission. That's when the donkey named Hee-Haw supposedly charged the officer, who tried tasing and then shooting the animal. Hee-Haw was bottle-raised by the family and was often a fixture at local petting zoos. The family's lawyer is demanding $1 million in damages. Eben Brown, Fox News.
6: 96.5 KRMG is getting you up to speed with the three big things you need to know.
2: Three. The price of diesel hitting record highs, just as many U.S. farmers are harvesting two of the nation's largest commodities, soybeans and corn. That means they'll need countless gallons of the fuel for combines, tractors, and trucks. Diesel prices in the U.S. hit another record today, soaring past $6 a gallon on average.
10: Two.
2: President Donald Trump, Vice President J.D. Vance, and other Republican officials come together for a two-day convention this week to rally voters in advance of the midterms.
10: One.
2: And our top story is J.D. Vance in Kansas City talking about fraud during the COVID times.
11: Vice President J.D. Vance in Kansas City, alongside FBI Director Kash Patel and Attorney General Todd Blanche, announcing the charges of 160 alleged COVID-era PPP loan fraudsters accused of scamming taxpayers out of hundreds of millions of dollars.
12: This administration is not going to let you steal from people who we're supposed to be taking care of in this country, so that you can get rich while the American taxpayer works their tail off in order to fund our government.
11: The Small Business Administration also announcing the suspension of hundreds of thousands of people suspected of fraud from getting future federal loans. Jeff Manasso, Fox News.
6: 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Buckle up. 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
2: Okay, this is just some silliness now, John. What do you got?
4: Yeah, I know. We can bring this down to us, too. I mean, April, I know you really don't have a lot of frustration in your life, because I know that coming to work with us every day is just a dream come true.
2: Pure
4: and every day's Christmas for you. But if you were someone that would get frustrated from time to time, what do you do to vent that?
2: Punch.
4: Punch, hit people. Okay. Mm-hmm. Okay. Yeah. Yeah. My wife does the same thing. Some people listen to music. Some people are snackers. Some people are drinkers. Some people go exercise. Well, there's an event that was out in San Francisco that's different than any of them that I've heard before. They call it the Guttural Scream at the Sea event. And basically, you just go out there, you stand in the sand, and you scream at the Pacific Ocean. Now, apparently this event's been going on. It's an annual thing. It's been going on a little while. It was started by a woman that said, well, I just felt like the need to do it once. And I thought, well, if I want to do it, then other people will want to come out and do it. They ask folks why they're there, and sometimes they just go out and scream about their rent or about their jobs or Trump derangement syndrome. That's a thing out there as well. This is in San Francisco, remember? So they say it helps, they being the people that actually do it, just to go shout at the ocean that it makes you feel better. I can't see myself doing that. You know, as April said, she's very violent, so I'm not sure that this would help her out much. But, hey, I don't know. If you can't figure out how to vent your frustrations, I guess drive out to Cali and go shout at the ocean, and maybe it'll help.
2: Yeah, I like how one reason they had to scream was capitalism and living far away from their family. Well, just move.
4: And genocide. That was another one. Somebody said capitalism and genocide. Yeah, I think we're all down on genocide.
2: Yeah,
4: I'm not sure that there's a lot of folks that, that are big supporters of that one. But, hey, what are you going to do?
2: Yeah, all right. Thanks, John. The 5-day forecast sponsored by Dale and Lee's Heating, Air Conditioning, and Plumbing with Fox 23 and KRMG Chief Meteorologist James Adelot.
3: Good evening, April. Still dealing with this heat, still above 90 through 9 o'clock, maybe even through 10 o'clock this evening. Tomorrow, upper 90s to near 100 for highs. We'll do that again on Wednesday, too. But by Thursday, Friday, and Saturday, we'll back it up a tiny bit. Most of us will be in the mid-90s for highs, still brutally hot. As we head towards Sunday, though, chances of rain and thunder and highs only in the 80s. From Fox 23, I'm Chief Meteorologist James Adelot for 96.5 KRMG, Tulsa's news, weather, and traffic.
2: It's 97 in Choteau, 98 at Tulsa's severe weather station.
4: Well, right on the southeast corner of the downtown loop, you'll slow down a little bit briefly. Eastbound on the BA, westbound BA is heaviest in the right lane, getting close to I-44 as you're going through all those lovely ramps right there. Watch the merging traffic. Eastbound Highway 11 in between Pine and 244 is a little bit tight. Sand Springs Expressway still doing well. 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
2: We've got a new scam warning to tell you about. 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
8: I don't know. We got some yelling here on this open mic button.
9: Oh my gosh. Who tases a donkey and then shoots donkey for protecting his own property? Tase the police officer. Shoot the police officer for being stupid.
8: What? From the video I saw, the donkey would get really excited when someone would come into the pasture, right?
10: Yeah, he'd run up to it.
8: Yeah.
10: Yeah.
8: And I think the officer took that as he was being charged.
10: Yeah, I guess it was late at night, right? It's dark, so maybe the officer couldn't really tell what was going on, but...
8: Yeah, and then they found the girl at church.
10: Oh, really? I didn't see that part.
8: Yeah.
10: So it was all for nothing.
8: Yeah. Yeah, I mean, I'm sure the officer feels bad, but that little donkey was cute. I think it was still it wasn't very old.
10: Right, yeah, it looked small.
8: Mm-hmm.
10: Yeah, and maybe he thought it was a dog, I don't know, but like I said, it was heartbreaking because the donkey was really cute.
8: Yeah, and the name Hee-Haw, right. That is a great
10: right.
8: name.
10: Yeah, he did, and they say he would run up to people because he liked people.
8: Yeah, he was really friendly and excited to see people, kind of like a dog.
10: Yeah.
8: I've got my friends who have the ranch in Haskell. They have a donkey named Angie. I got to go out and see if I can get some funny video. Because I'm always seeing these videos that go viral. And I'm like, I have a friend with a donkey. Why don't we ever go check out the donkey? And they're like, well, I didn't know you wanted to see the donkey. So we're going to do that next time. Weather and traffic every 6 minutes. Here's Fox 23 and KRMG Chief Meteorologist James Adelot.
11: Still dealing with this heat. Summer won't let go yet. 80 in the morning, near 100 tomorrow afternoon, 99 Wednesday. We'll drop things into the mid-90s Thursday and Friday, but still hot Saturday, mid-90s Sunday. A chance of rain returns. From Fox 23, I'm Chief Meteorologist James Adelot for 96.5 KRMG, Tulsa's news, weather, and traffic.
8: It's 97 in Sand Springs, 98 at Tulsa's Severe Weather Station.
12: Eastbound I-44 right around Yale will tighten up a little bit. So does the ramp from eastbound BA to go southbound on 169. Eastbound Creek Turnpike, Roller Coaster Bridge coming off of the south end of 169. Eastbound Highway 11 between Pine and 244. All four legs of the downtown loop, accident free. Toughest slowdown in town. Big surprise. Both directions. Highway 75 on the way to the construction just north of the Creek Turnpike. 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
6: Good afternoon. It is now 5:30. I'm April Hill, along with Steve Berg on the KRMG Afternoon News with Hill and Berg. We're at 98 degrees still in Tulsa. We're getting a lot of reaction about what people are doing with gas prices now up to $3.99 for a gallon of regular here in Tulsa today. We'll get more on that coming up. But first, our top story. Vice President J.D. Vance announces a federal loan ban for people accused of stealing from government programs.
7: Vice President Vance in Kansas City, flanked by the heads of the Small Business Administration, the DOJ, and FBI, announcing the suspension of 870,000 people now barred from accessing federal loans who are accused of stealing $245 million from COVID-era government programs.
8: People who decided to steal from the American taxpayer, steal money that was supposed to go to small businesses and American workers.
7: The latest anti-fraud push has led to actions against 160 people as the multi-agency task force, as it continues worldwide, tracking down those who allegedly stole from American taxpayers. Jeff Manasso, Fox News.
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9: The Oklahoma Highway Patrol says they found the suspect they were looking for in a fatal autoped crash.
10: Authorities were looking for Samantha Wood, who is suspected of killing a pedestrian with her car last week. They were able to locate and arrest her the day after the crash, according to reports. Troopers say a person was struck by Wood's vehicle Thursday night in the westbound lanes of I-44 near the Arkansas River Bridge and Elwood Avenue. Investigators are looking for anyone who witnessed the crash or may have dash camera or other video from the area between 7 and 8:30 Thursday night. Wood is facing charges of leaving the scene of an injury accident, first-degree manslaughter, and DUI. Kirk McCracken, 96.5 KRMG, Tulsa's news, weather, and traffic.
9: So a cool spell will get here eventually.
11: Changes are on the way, but it will take a while. We still have the heat to get through this week, but it looks like we'll see a surge of colder temps arrive Saturday night and Sunday. It may take a while to get down into the 70s for highs, but that looks a little more likely by the middle of next week. Some scattered showers and thunder return at that point, too.
9: That's our chief meteorologist, James Adelot. He'll have more on the forecast. forecast coming up. The unexpected thunderstorm that hit Green Country Saturday morning made a heartbreaking mess for several local vendors in Broken Arrow.
12: The sun was shining bright at Tractor Supply's Harvest Fest as local vendors set up shop in the parking lot when high winds and heavy rain hit. K95.5's Matt Bradley was there and said it was heartbreaking to watch these local business owners lose merchandise.
13: Thousands and thousands of dollars worth of product. I mean, there wasn't anything they could do to save it. There was broken glass. I mean, one of the vendors had eggs, and the eggs were all over the parking lot.
12: Among those affected were Sheila's Farmhouse Bakes, Cake on Cake, Sleepy Bison Coffee, Thistle and Fern, Mama's Sweet Treats from Haskell, and the Hall Family Homestead. If you want to help, check out those local businesses on social media. Many are sharing ways people can support them as they recover from the unexpected loss. 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
9: According to the Tulsa Police Department, a prominent lawyer and professor has been reported missing.
10: Tulsa police are looking for 43-year-old Cortelyou Churchill Kinney, who was last seen on September 2nd. Kinney is reportedly an assistant professor at the University of Tulsa College of Law and is currently on the faculty list for the winter of 2026. Kinney is described as a white female, 5'2" tall, and weighs 105 pounds with blue eyes and brown hair. Nearly 2 weeks have passed with zero verified contact with family and friends. If you know where she is or have any other information, you're asked to call the Tulsa Police Department at 918-596-9222. Kirk McCracken, 96.5 KRMG, Tulsa's News, Weather, and Traffic.
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9: Some political candidates are upset after a number of campaign signs in South Tulsa were defaced late last week. The signs were tagged with red spray paint, and one candidate says it's not just aggravating. He says the message was deeply disturbing.
14: We consider it to be a hate crime, hate speech. Our signs were defaced with the word Nazi and swastikas drawn all over our faces. Our signs, our property, actually on private property as well as business properties.
9: That's a candidate for District Judge Dustin Allen. In addition to Allen, signs for congressional candidate Mark Tedford and Senate candidate Kevin Hearn were also defaced. KRMG News Time is 5:35.
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11: Good evening, April. The heat just is relentless. It's not going away anytime soon. We've got a few more days of this. 99 to 100 tomorrow after starting near 80. Wednesday, still 99 to 100. We'll back it up a little Thursday, Friday, and Saturday into the mid-90s, but rain and thunder chances kick up Saturday night and Sunday. Sunday's highs in the 80s. From Fox 23, I'm Chief Meteorologist James Adelot for 96.5 KRMG, Tulsa's News, Weather, and Traffic.
6: It's 97 in Miami, 98 at Tulsa's Severe Weather Station.
15: Eastbound direction of the Broken Arrow Expressway is better coming out to downtown. In fact, it's better westbound approaching I-44, too. Now, eastbound Creek Turnpike still tough. Roller Coaster Bridge coming off the south end of 169. Down in Bixby, it's slow. Southbound Memorial on the way to 101st, 111th, 121st, and 131st. All of that in the southbound direction. Sand Springs Expressway still moving along well. 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
6: There we go.
18: My sunglasses. Some people, I posted a picture on the KRMG Instagram page, and some people like these sunglasses. If you want some, all you got to do.
9: Go get eye surgery.
18: Yeah, go to Triad. They've got them right there at check-in.
9: We should point out it worked, by the way.
18: It did work, yeah. But, I mean, I was really nervous. You guys were so kind to me leading up to it. Because, you know, getting anything done to your eyes is just scary.
9: Yeah, oh, yeah, for sure.
18: And you said that you got both of your eyes done, although your procedure was different than mine.
9: Yeah, mine was cataract surgery. You got LASIK.
18: Yeah, so mine was light compared to what you got.
9: Yeah, it all carries risks. Just a minuscule risk, but still a risk.
18: But yours, you can only do one eye at a time, right?
9: Yeah, they do one at a time just in case, again, something should go wrong, which very rarely happens, want to point out. But just in case, they want to make sure that you still have, you know, one good eye.
18: Yeah.
9: So.
18: But it was funny, when I checked in, she said, do you have a driver here? And I said, yeah, my husband's here. And she said, does he want to watch? And I was like, oh. Yeah, I guess.
9: And he did, right?
18: Yeah, he did. And the receptionist says it's often more traumatizing for the person watching than the person actually getting the procedure.
9: Yeah, you can't see what's going on.
18: I did not. And I, I did not want to see any part of it. I didn't want people to tell me about it. Nothing.
9: But now you see much better, you said.
18: Yes, I can see driving to work without glasses.
9: Yeah, we need to, what's the I Can See Clearly Now song? Play that one next.
18: Oh, yes. So. I can see clearly now. All right, let's get some more. Let's go back to the news from the 24-hour Fox News Center with Steve Berg.
9: The federal investigators have yet to determine the cause of last week's crash of a cargo plane in Florida, but Amazon is already cutting ties.
19: Amazon has paused its contract with Miami-based 21 Air after last week's deadly crash involving one of its cargo jets. Five people were killed when a 21 Air Boeing 767 with Amazon markings overran the runway at Miami.
9: That's Jim Ryan reporting. The University of Wyoming now caught in the crossfire of a legal battle for transgender sorority rights.
20: A legal fight over allowing a biological male into the Kappa Kappa Gamma sorority at the University of Wyoming is being argued at the 10th Circuit in Denver. In court, attorney for Kappa Kappa Gamma National Natalie McLaughlin compared the issue to excluding someone based on their race or sexual orientation. On the other side, attorney Angela Lavin argues allowing a biological male violates the sorority's governing documents, which say a new member shall be a woman. Mike Emanuel, Fox News.
9: A new report has been released on the immigration detention facility dubbed Alligator Alcatraz in Florida that shows that so-called calming areas were actually small metal cages.
0: This report really offered us a first look inside Alligator Alcatraz. This was never a public facility. The press was never really allowed there. I actually traveled down to Florida for an assignment last year, and the closest you could get to this facility was about a mile away. Regarding those calming areas, they were basically metal cages, about 4 foot by 4 foot. The report itself said these do not align with the standards for humane treatment. So this is really the first time we're seeing those really cramped conditions in the middle of the Florida Everglades.
9: That's Peter Haralambos.
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11: The heat that won't quit continues. 80 tomorrow morning, upper 90s near 100 Tuesday and Wednesday. By Thursday and Friday, we'll dial it back into the mid-90s. Mid-90s and sunny Saturday, but scattered showers and thunder return Saturday night and Sunday. From Fox 23, I'm Chief Meteorologist James Adelot for 96.5 KRMG, Tulsa's news, weather, and traffic.
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15: Moderate traffic in the right lane, eastbound I-44. As you're getting close to the BA, eastbound BA near 169, same story. Great drive, northbound 169 on the way to Owosso. I don't see any slowdowns up that way at all. It is slow, though, of course. Both directions, Highway 75, trying to get to and through the construction north of the Creek Turnpike. If something's eating your house, it should at least be paying the mortgage. 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
18: We're going to get another look at weather plus traffic and the three big things you need to know coming up after the break.
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26: Tulsa drivers know the rules. Leave early, pack patience, and keep 96.5 KRMG locked on the radio dial. Because when there's a wreck on the BA, congestion on I-44, or slowdown creeping through Midtown, Chase Thompson and John Philbeck are already on it.
15: It's a couple of miles right now, eastbound on the Broken Arrow Expressway.
27: Tough there, merging from two lanes down to one, already becoming stop-and-go traffic.
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18: Three, the Environmental Protection Agency is repealing rules that limit planet warming greenhouse gas emissions from power plants fueled by coal and natural gas. An action the agency says would save the industry more than $300 billion in costs and help unleash American energy.
1: Two,
18: Tulsa police are asking for help from the public to track down a missing 43-year-old woman. Cordelia Kinney was last seen on September 2nd.
1: One.
18: In our top story, the Trump administration continues its nationwide crackdown on fraud with a major announcement today in Missouri.
2: Vice President J.D. Vance in Kansas City, alongside FBI Director Kash Patel and Attorney General Todd Blanche, announcing the charges of 160 alleged COVID-era PPP loan fraudsters accused of scamming taxpayers out of hundreds of millions of dollars.
5: This administration is not going to let you steal from people who we're supposed to be taking care of in this country so that you can get rich while the American taxpayer works their tail off in order to fund our government.
2: The Small Business Administration also announcing the suspension of hundreds of thousands of people suspected of fraud from getting future federal loans. Jeff Manasso, Fox News.
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11: April, still looking at the heat that rolls on. This will be one more hot week, but certain signs are we'll get that colder air in here by the end of the weekend and cool off next week. But until then, hot. Upper 90s near 100 tomorrow and Wednesday, Thursday and Friday, probably Saturday too in the mid-90s, but rain and thunder chances Saturday night and Sunday. Sunday's highs in the 80s. From Fox 23, I'm Chief Meteorologist James Adelot for 96.5 KRMG, Tulsa's news, weather, and traffic.
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15: In Broken Arrow, I was scanning around town on the city streets, and actually things moving along pretty well in Broken Arrow right now. Elm right off of the Broken Arrow Expressway. That looks good. It's heavy on the ramp, but not too bad. That's the same story on Aspen and on Olive. Down in Bixby, you're going to see a sluggish southbound Memorial on the way to 101st, 111th, and then big time on the way to 131st. On the expressways, still the toughest slowdown that I see is going to be Highway 75 both ways on the way to the construction north of the Creek Turnpike. 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
7: It's Skyler Cooper and Crystal Kelly on the Tuesday edition of the KRMG Morning News. 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
18: Let's go back to the open mics on this gas topic today to see what you guys, the KRMG listeners, are saying.
10: I wait till my car is at a quarter tank of gas and go fill up again. It's not so much at that point.
18: Have you ever done that, Berg? It does seem like it goes down faster once you get to a certain point, but that's probably just all in your head.
9: Yeah. I mean, but that's smart. I mean, if you don't fill up on a full tank, you know, like she said, you just get a quarter tank and then a couple of days later, the gas prices drop sharply and then fill up, then yeah, you're saving a few bucks.
18: I hate stopping at the gas station.
9: I was going to say, that does require an extra trip to the gas station, which...
18: You got to touch the handle thing.
9: Now we're back to the latex gloves again.
18: Yeah. And then it's hard to get in and out, especially the quick trips are always packed.
9: Yeah. Well, you mentioned Costco and Sam's. So I go to Sam's and, you know, there's always a line.
18: Yeah. We went to the Costco in Owosso when I left work here and there actually wasn't a line. And then there's etiquette when you pull into a gas station stall. And I pull in front of my car to the front of the car in front of me.
9: Uh-huh.
18: And he gets mad at me because I pulled in so he couldn't pull out. He had to back up.
9: Oh, good heavens.
18: That doesn't make sense. That's not that's not how it works.
9: Yeah. Yeah.
18: It's not a one way on each. I just was like, whatever. Moved on, dude. Okay. Here's another open mic.
12: You know, when you drive for your work, you just got to bite the bullet and pay the price.
18: Yeah, if you're a truck driver, I mean, what else are you going to do? You got to make money. You can't stay home because then you're not making anything.
9: Right.
18: So, yeah, man, that would be stressful.
13: School buses get 10 miles to a gallon, so schools will be taking a big hit with this high price of diesel right now. It's going to affect everything.
18: Wow, 10 miles.
9: Oh, man. Well, and yeah, schools are already on a tight budget, so.
18: Oh, yeah. I mean, let's figure out how to cut $12 million. And then, oh, by the way.
9: By the way, diesel is $6 a gallon.
18: Yes, so let's figure out how to work with that.
9: I think some of them are natural gas, though. Maybe. Am I imagining that, or maybe even some electric school buses? I have to look into that.
18: Okay, I think I remember us doing stories on it, but I don't remember if that was here.
9: Yeah, maybe somewhere else.
18: Or somewhere else, but again, maybe time for them to look into that if the gas prices thing continues to be a thing. But we'll see after the midterms.
9: Yeah, I think, my brain is not, it's Monday. Tulsa Transit, what's it called now? Metrolink? Or,
18: yes.
9: Yeah, I think they have some electric buses.
18: Yeah, they're
9: buses
18: the ones.
9: Now.
18: Yep. Mm-hmm. Yeah, we should check in with them. Weather and traffic every 6 minutes. Here's Fox 23 and KRMG Chief Meteorologist James Adelot.
11: The heat rolls on. A hot evening, 80 tomorrow morning. Upper 90s near 100 tomorrow and again on Wednesday. Thursday and Friday, mid-90s. Heading into the weekend, sunny and hot. Saturday, Sunday, slight chance of rain and thunder return. From Fox 23, I'm Chief Meteorologist James Adelot for 96.5 KRMG, Tulsa's news, weather, and traffic.
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15: Hello, over in Sepulpa, it looks like we have an accident in the westbound direction of Taft. Right before you get to Main Street over on the west side of town, you'll see police there handling that. Southbound 75 is still slow on the way to the Creek Turnpike. The BA is great. I-44 is great. 169 is great. 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
3: At 6 o'clock, I'm April Hill with our top story. Vice President J.D. Vance announces new efforts to crack down on COVID-era fraud while in Kansas City, Missouri today. The vice president argues Republicans need to keep control of Congress in the upcoming midterm elections because of the steps they've taken to fight fraud.
4: Let's get serious about fighting fraud. And so long as congressional Democrats are not serious about fighting fraud, they shouldn't be anywhere near the halls of power.
3: Democrats have pushed back against the Trump administration's fraud crackdown and have accused the administration of finding excuses to slash federal funding to Democrat-led states. Democrats are also attacking the Trump administration over their handling of the economy and the ongoing conflict with Iran. KRMG News Time is now 6:01.
5: The Oklahoma Highway Patrol says a suspect is now in custody for a fatal auto pedestrian crash that happened on Thursday night in Tulsa.
6: Troopers say the accident took place around 8:48 p.m. on Interstate 44 near Elwood Avenue. OHP says the victim, identified as 40-year-old Joshua Holohata, was walking along the outside of the shoulder of I-44 when a car driven by the suspect failed to stay in its lane and crashed into him. Troopers say Holohata passed away from injuries sustained in the crash. According to Tulsa County Jail records, Samantha Wood, the suspected driver of the car that hit Holohata, was arrested on Friday. Matt Hudson, 96.5 KRMG, Tulsa's news, weather, and traffic.
5: Tulsa police arrest a suspect accused of shooting a 17-year-old boy multiple times at the Willow Creek Apartments near 71st and Yale on Sunday.
7: Police say the 17-year-old and 33-year-old Brittany White were both armed when they got into an argument inside an apartment. They say they got into a struggle and that White wound up getting both guns and shooting the 17-year-old as he tried to get away. They say he's expected to survive despite being shot multiple times, including one to his face. They say White came out and surrendered the guns to police when they got on the scene, and she was arrested on a complaint of shooting with intent to kill. Steve Knoll, 96.5 KRMG, Tulsa's news, weather, and traffic.
5: A Tulsa company that manufactures components for data centers makes a major expansion with a new plant near 36th Street North and Highway 169.
8: Crusoe held a ribbon cutting on its new 400,000-square-foot data center facility in Tulsa, the company's second location in the city. The expansion follows an initial $10 million investment in the region and will employ over 300 skilled workers between the two facilities. Crusoe, a Denver-based company, specializes in energy-first data centers and cloud computing platforms for heavy AI workloads. The company's growth highlights Oklahoma's role in domestic manufacturing. The official ribbon-cutting ceremony was held today, and city and county leaders, along with chamber members, were in attendance. Kirk McCracken, 96.5 KRMG, Tulsa. News, weather, and traffic.
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9: This is Brent Suki, financial advisor with the Suki team of Tulsa's Raymond James corporate office with a global market update. The U.S. dollar weakened today against the euro, currently trading at $1.15. Gold finished a day lower at $4,351, down $57. West Texas crude rose $1.34 on the day, closing at $101.39. Brent crude also rose, closing at $106.25. U.S. equity markets ended lower on Monday, with technology and industrial shares leading declines as a surge in oil prices and rising government bond yields weighed on risk appetite ahead of the Federal Reserve meeting on Wednesday. In the stock sector watch, three sectors finish up for the day, led by communication services, and eight sectors finish down for the day, with information technology trailing all sectors. The Dow Jones closed the day down 152 points at 52,421. This is Brent Suki with the Suki team of Raymond James with a global market update for Monday, September 14th.
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4: 6:06 on KRMG, the forecast from Fox 23 and KRMG Chief Meteorologist James Alot.
5: Still dealing with this heat. Summer won't let go yet. 80 in the morning, near 100 tomorrow afternoon, 99 Wednesday. We'll drop things into the mid-90s Thursday and Friday, but still hot Saturday, mid-90s Sunday. A chance of rain returns. From Fox 23, I'm Chief Meteorologist James Adelot for 96.5 KRMG, Tulsa's news, weather, and traffic.
4: Right now, it's 98 degrees at Tulsa's severe weather station.
6: Southbound Highway 75 is improving on the way to the Creek Turnpike, but still slowing down a little bit through there. We have that crash westbound Taft in Sepulpa before you get to Main Street. It's in the cleanup stages. No worries on the way to Owosso. No worries on the way to Broken Arrow. From the Rickard Landscaping and Tree Service Traffic Center, I'm John Philbeck, 96.5 KRMG, Tulsa's news, weather, and traffic.

0: I often wonder, what would Jesus do if he visited the U.S. Senate? I think he would tell the senators on the floor, depart from me, for I was hungry and you cut my food assistance. I was sick and you kicked me off Medicaid.
1: 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Stop asking me about a streamer in California. Go ahead.
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4: All right, thank you, Scott Shannon. Thanks to all of you for being with us. Write down our toll-free telephone number this Monday. It is 800-941-SEAN if you want to join us. I know I've been saying the polls suck this year, but here I am citing them again. I don't know why, but Quinnipiac polls showing that nearly two-thirds of Democrats consider themselves supporters of the Democratic Socialists of America. And we have gone over and over their radicalized agenda. It is, you know, it's not good for the country. It's dangerous. You might as well take the country as we know it and take your Constitution and shred it. That's what's on the ballot this year. So if you got two-thirds of Democrats openly now saying in a poll that they support the DSA, this is who they are. Eliminating the Senate, your ability to choose a president, packing the courts. You have Pothole Pete out there saying he wants to add, wants to add six Supreme Court justices. He wants 15. But of course, just to make it fair, he wants to run for president. You think he's going to appoint originalist to the U.S. Supreme Court? No, he's going to put on judicial left-wing radical activists. This is what the left has always done in this country, what they can't get accomplished at the ballot box or get accomplished legislatively. They want the courts to decide for them. Again, they want to abolish borders, amnesty for illegals, and all deportation, abolish ICE. The craziest one is defund the Department of War, which I'm sure that China, Russia, Iran, and North Korea would probably just love. Eliminate cash bail, abolish prisons, establish a wealth tax, public ownership of most corporations, and then they want their Green New Deal. The people that can't run government schools, they now want to run everything. They want to take your kids from the moment they're born. They're all our children, Abdul El-Sayed is telling us. We have a lot we're going to get to regarding that. But two-thirds, that is a pretty high number. I've been skeptical of a lot of the polling that's going on out there. Rasmussen, which I do trust, is saying that fully a third of Americans have yet to decide what they're going to do and how they're going to vote in 50 days. That means this election is up for grabs. We'll check in later with Mark Halperin. Reince Priebus is saying that this whole thing, the control of the House and Senate, he thinks is going to be decided by about 100,000 votes. That's a little scary when you consider the number of races. You have 435 members of Congress on the ballot. You know, you have 7 to 9 competitive Senate races. Alaska is very important that the real Dan Sullivan win there. And then you've got the race Mike Rogers versus Abdul El-Sayed in Michigan. We're watching Iowa. We're watching Telefrico down in Texas. We have a lot to say about him today. Then you've got New Hampshire. It's a real race in New Hampshire with Sununu on the ballot. So we're going to watch that very closely. That is a winnable race. Georgia seems to be slipping away, and I'm concerned about it, only because John Ossoff has never criticized the Democratic Socialists of America. There's only been one elected Democrat that's been willing to step out and do that. So, you know, when you have people like Ossoff that try to portray themselves as moderate, there's nothing moderate about them, because they will vote the way the Democratic Socialists of America tell them to vote. And that's that. You could just assume you're voting for El-Sayed, Tellerico, you know, Troy Jackson in Maine. I mean, it's all insane. I want to start the program, though, with a little something different, only because this is being used as a political football. And let me just start with, you know, you need to have an understanding. You're hearing a lot about AI today. And Democrats wanting to, and this whole Anthropic issue, I'll explain it in detail in a second. But when you see that Barack Obama is now so active and involved and now is urging Democrats to fear-monger AI, just like Democrats fear-mongered and flat-out lied about global warming and global cooling, and the next ice age is coming, and we're going to burn to death, and the snow on Kilimanjaro is going to be melted, all of which turned out to be bunk. Understand that there's always politics in play here, and Obama now warning during a fundraising event that artificial intelligence could be dangerous if it's not properly managed, as he implored Democrats now to aggressively develop political and governing agendas to prioritize the issue. Okay, once you are speaker, I would strongly urge that the Democrats put together a framework for a very public conversation. He said that to Hakeem Jeffries. This is something that's moving at a very fast pace. I'll give you the background of all of this. President Trump, on the other hand, you know, said on Monday, was very clear that the U.S. has already put guardrails in place to regulate and prosecute AI companies, appearing to play down the concerns of the left. Now, keep in mind, as we go through this discussion, China also announced today is we could stop every single AI development project that's currently underway in America. Right now, we're projected to control about 80% of artificial intelligence. We are way ahead of China on artificial intelligence. Can any new technology be used for good? Yes. Could it be used for evil? Yes. The good part, I'll give you an example. You can, I would argue, and the experts I've spoken to on health and artificial intelligence, what the best radiologists in the country could never see with the naked eye and current imaging methods that we have, artificial intelligence can pick up cancers at stage zero, which means that would guarantee you'll be able to deal with it early. And the prevention, the earlier you discover cancer is growing in your body, the odds go up exponentially that you're going to live and survive it. And there are concierge medical practices out there that use this technology. Trust me, Obamacare will never give it to the average American. And I've talked to some of these doctors, and these doctors are saying stuff we'd never pick up on our own. They are picking up. So they're trying, and with China now, China's not going to stop. They announced this morning, they see this debate and they think America is being stupid. And anyway, so they announced they're not stopping one bit. And they said they have no intention of slowing AI development down, which means if things are going to happen with AI, they're going to happen whether we're involved with it or not. We better be on the cutting edge of it because it's important. Now, AI can do some weird things. There was an article in the New York Post this weekend. Linda, this whole thing freaks me out. And it's called Race Against the Machine, AI CEO's big bid to slow down dangerous bot growth. You do have like some very odd developments as of AI. Like, for example, you have these sites where maybe for whatever reason you can't get a real girlfriend or boyfriend, you can develop your own AI boyfriend or girlfriend. Linda, I can't figure this stuff out. It's too weird for me. It's too bizarre. I mean, but people now will design their perfect, you know, dating companion or companion, even though it's AI. And they launched this one particular platform. I won't give out the platform because there may be weirdos out there that would actually find it, but they'll find it on their own anyway. Why go through the hassle of finding somebody that you like to be around and have to actually serve and has real human emotions? But they target particularly males 18 and over. And people, I guess, that are having a hard time getting a girlfriend or a boyfriend, whatever. And you get to design your person from scratch. And you get to pick your perfect companion. It doesn't exist, only in your mind. And people can make up their AI lover, if you will, want to call it that, for free. And they'll talk to you the way you want them to talk to you. They'll say yes, dear, to everything that you say. I mean, it's bizarre. People have emotions for a machine. I can't wrap my mind around that level of crazy. I really can't. Linda, can you?
5: Maybe no, you but I have. Do have. I have a good use for this. I have to say.
4: What is it?
5: I would like to create my own representation. So the feckless leaders who can't get their crap together, I just make my own senator and put him in there and take out the one who's been a rhino for 20 years.
4: Okay, Linda's all bent out of shape over. You know, she's been arguing.
5: I'm not bent out of shape. They're back.
4: Oh, you are bent out of shape. It's a unit party.
5: No.
4: They're both the same.
5: I'm in perfect shape. I'm
4: straight.
5: There's
4: no Republican that's supporting the DSA agenda. Not one. We have 250 elected DSA politicians already since 2019. Now we've got 40 more on the ballot. That is a clear and present danger to our very constitutional way of living. All right. Anyway, so they're calling it the AI apocalypse. Miranda Devine captured this in a great article today. And anyway, so you've got this low-level 27-year-old AI researcher and his very public resignation from Anthropic in a Wall Street Journal exclusive last week. I don't know how many millions of people read this thing, but it went through the roof. The number was insane. And he wants the right combination of government to provide some kind of joint governance to control the technology, quote, I'm uncomfortable with government government didn't build this technology. Then you have, you know, people like Barack Obama that want to weaponize it and politicize it and is telling Democrats to run on this. And on the other side, you have Bernie Sanders announcing, you know, he wants to ban artificial superintelligence with dark warnings about the existential threat. So in other words, this is becoming a political weapon to scare you. And it all started with the AI data center debate. And it's a topic that seemingly out of nowhere, all of this has come into play. Scott Bessent was at the G20 and said America would have 80% of the world's computing power by 2028. So China's saying they're going forward. David Sachs, chairman of the President's Council of Advisors on Science and Technology, suggests the latest Anthropic Doomfest is an election season psyop against you. So I want you to be aware of the politics behind all of this. And anyway, so Obama jumps in and says all of this to you know, groups of people and to every Democrat. There was a fundraiser in Manhattan, Hakeem Jeffries, Obama urging the party donors and Democratic House members, as I just said, to make it the center of their agenda. Okay. His argument, AI Armageddon, is way worse than a nuclear apocalypse that may successfully blunt Donald Trump's argument that he's intervening in Iran. Okay, so they're trying to play, you know, it's a coordinated message. And as Miranda Devine describes, it smells like an election season psyop. I agree with her analysis on this. But Anthropic is the last entity that you would trust on AI safety because, and she goes through the list of the people involved in Anthropic. And it's stuff that I didn't know, so I'm glad to pass it on to you. It's supposed to be bipartisan, but the National Security Public Sector Advisory Council is stacked with former Biden Obama intelligence officials who are closely connected to people like John Brennan and Mike Morrell and former acting CIA chief who coordinated the Dirty 51 letter of Winken, Tony Blinken. And one Anthropic council member is David Cohn, who was the CIA deputy director under Brennan, involved in cooking up the bogus intelligence when they didn't like the career intelligence assessment that said Russia didn't interfere in 2016. So, you know, understand what's in play here. Another member is Christopher Fonzone, who was Obama's deputy White House counsel. What they're seeing here is an opportunity. Then you have NVIDIA CEO Jensen Huang, who's dismissing this fear-mongering as complete nonsense, telling Goldman Sachs at a conference that the latest Anthropic scare is a ruse for the industry to gin up business for cybersecurity products, which I wouldn't doubt either. The easiest way not to build superintelligence is for you to agree not to build it. So do you understand what's happening here? They're trying to weaponize this, scare the hell out of you, as we now head into, you know, the most important midterm election year. And the last thing they want you to focus on is the DSA agenda, which now 2/3 of Democrats support, according to this poll. You know, I've been watching the show Fauda, and I watched the current season that came out. I don't know. Linda, did you ever watch Fauda? Such a good show.
5: No, I never have.
4: Okay. It deals with October 7th. And I am telling you, it is so realistic and so chilling. You will watch this series this year. If you haven't watched the first four seasons, watch that first. But season 5 just came out. And Lioness is another good series. But anyway, you know, 1,200 Israelis were killed that day. That'd be like losing 40,000 Americans in a day based on their small population size versus ours. And thankfully, Christians and Jews have come together to boldly stand with Israel as they now fight for their very survival. And right now, the International Fellowship of Christians and Jews has their Flags of Fellowship movement. And across America, on the anniversary of October 7th, you have churches, synagogues, universities, communities planting Israeli flags, which is a declaration that we stand against radical Islamic terrorism and that we together can fight anti-Semitism, which is on the rise worldwide in the halls of Congress, on college campuses, on the airwaves. Please do what you can. 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They need food, water, shelter, clothing, medicines. They have their mobile medical clinics. Anyway, they set up a website, joinfof.org. 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
4: We have a lot on Telefrico that we're going to get into on the other side. And the fact that he uses God so often is getting bizarre. Hassan Piker, Democratic Socialists of America, they're gathering in Chicago. Hassan Piker, that would be Abdul El-Sayed's BFF, double insisting as a God-given and constitutionally protected right to proclaim hatred for America. One of his lengthy shows. Piker responded, according to FoxNews.com, to an attack against El-Sayed based on his connection to Piker. Bro, I hate this country, dude. I hate America, said in clips on the ad, oh God, I effing hate America so much. Okay, he does have a right to say anything he wants, as his viewers do, that he reads up for, as well.
12: Storms love Oklahoma, almost as much as we love tracking them. When thunder rolls, we're already on it, keeping Tulsa safe and informed.
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16: Fox News, I'm Tom Rigotti. Iran continues its aggressive posture in the Middle East. Fox's Jennifer Griffin reports.
17: New satellite images collected by a commercial satellite agency show the aftermath of an Iranian drone attack on Saudi's east-west oil pipeline used to bypass the Strait of Hormuz. The attack occurred on September 11th, causing significant damage.
16: The Iranian-backed Houthis have captured several strategic islands in the Red Sea over the past couple of days. President Trump is brushing aside concerns over the rapid advancement of AI.
18: President Trump making it clear where he stands in the artificial intelligence race, posting AI taking over the world, destroying humanity, and all other things bad is a hoax. Vice President J.D. Vance says AI, like any new technology, will bring both risks and benefits.
16: That's Fox's Lucas Tomlinson. 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
29: The heat rolls on, a hot evening, 80 tomorrow morning, upper 90s to near 100 tomorrow and again on Wednesday. Thursday and Friday, mid-90s, heading into the weekend, sunny and hot Saturday. Sunday, slight chance of rain and thunder return. From Fox 23, I'm Chief Meteorologist James Adelot for 96.5 KRMG, Tulsa's news, weather, and traffic.
28: Currently sunny skies, 94 degrees in Tulsa. I'm Rodney Lay on 96.5 KRMG, Tulsa's news, weather, and traffic.

0: ladies and gentlemen, we'd like to take a second to hear the immortal Bob Grant's thoughts about the world today.
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2: All right, sick and getting sicker, unfortunately, 25 now till the top of the hour. Happy Monday, if there is such a thing. Look, I want to talk directly to all you hardworking men and women out there, business owners as well. 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And once you hand it over to them, then let the pros handle it. So I mentioned the poll out. Nearly two-thirds of Democrats consider themselves to be supporters of the DSA. We've gone through the DSA agenda, but we're 50 days out of an election. Please just indulge me. Yes, I am repeating myself, but I want everyone that listens to the show to be able to embed this into your brain so you can tell everyone you come into contact with the next 50 days that we have 250 elected DSA officials in this country now. We have a stated communist in Bernie Sanders. We have Pocahontas. You got AOC. You've got the squad. You've got Mamdani. It's growing. It's getting scary. You've got Abdul El Sayed. You got six gender. God is non-binary. You know, men should play women's sports, you know, Telefrico. And we got some really strange people. Now, I'm saying this because, and I'm repeating it so that you understand when I give you this list, this will take this country and we will basically shred our Constitution. Shred it. It will be meaningless. It'll have no meaning at this point. Eliminate the U.S. Senate. The American people no longer would pick their president. They're all saying the latest joining is pothole Pete Buttigieg. They want to pack the courts. Amnesty for illegals and abolish American borders on top of ending all deportations and abolishing ICE. Defunding our Department of War. Think about how stupid that is. And 60% of two-thirds of Democrats support this. They're saying they support it. They want to eliminate cash bail, abolish prisons, abolish the police. And by the way, I'm not making this up. This is on the DSA website that now Quinnipiac is telling us nearly two-thirds of Democrats support. Then, of course, they want to establish their wealth tax. That is, you know, a group of people empowering their government to take other people's money so that they can pay for everything being free, free, super free. I mean, they run government schools so well. Obamacare is every promise was never kept, but that's okay. We'll trust you this time. You know, if the schools are doing so bad, let's give our kids to the government when they're younger and they'll take care of, you know, your child daycare. God forbid you spend any time with the children that you decide to bring into this world. And then, of course, you guaranteed government job, guaranteed government salary, guaranteed government healthy food, guaranteed government health care, guaranteed government retirement. You mean like Social Security, which they said they put the money in a lockbox and that they squandered it and stole it and spent it. Those same people, we're going to trust them. But a lot of people want to believe this. It is an existential threat. I can't even imagine this country will cease to exist as we know it. And by the way, you know, and their number one fan is Hassan Piker, who was said he was asked by some, well, you have Abdul El Said. I don't want to talk about some blogger. We'll play it later in the program. Some blogger. It's not some blogger. It's his best friend that he asked to go out on the campaign trail, according to the California blogger, as he now describes Hassan Piker, his best friend, meaning Abdul El Sayed. Anyway, during a lengthy show, FoxNews.com reporting, Piker responded to an attack against the Democratic Michigan U.S. Senate candidate Abdul El Sayed based on his connection to Piker and his controversial statements. Not only did he say that America deserved 9/11, but claiming to hate America. Bro, I hate this country, dude. I hate America. And Piker said in clips featured on the ad that's being put out and being played now in Michigan. Oh, God, I effing hate America so much. If you hate America so much, why are you here? You're free to live elsewhere. So that's the state of the midterms. This is the new radical Democratic left. You know, you got the cane waving, Trump hating, you know, calls for impeachment every other day for Donald Trump, although he's not going to be in Congress much longer. Al Green is pushing for gender affirming treatment for trans illegal alien detainees. Well, that worked out so well for Kamala Harris because she ran on that same platform in the last presidential election. But that's how nuts this party is, and this is the party that's been taken over. By the way, there is an update. Homeland Security Chief Mark Wayne Mullen says a DHS investigation, quote, has determined that Congresswoman Ilhan Omar married her own brother, which could lead to her deportation. Quote, his words, not mine. We know that she married her brother to try to bring him to the United States. And anyway, if that's true, that's illegal. That would not be allowed. Mullen made the comment to our friend Benny Johnson as he discussed the ongoing federal investigation into the squad and the congresswoman at the GOP midterm convention in Dallas. Quote, we know she married her brother to try to bring him to the U.S. We know he now lives in London. Mullen suggested the investigation may turn up illegal activity. I didn't know you can marry your brother. Maybe they got married outside the country. I don't know. Tom Homan has confirmed the criminal investigation involving Omar, saying he knows things are going on. And anyways, she's repeatedly denied claims of marriage fraud, calling them bigoted lies. Well, it's either she did or she didn't. And that should be something that should be... We should be able to prove. I'll tell you what is scary. What's scary, and there was an article about this. Where did I read this? I forget. The headline is Parenting Fail. Children are growing up mocking assassination and loving jihad. Look, if you want to know why I have disconnected from social media and why I keep reminding all of you out there that this, you know, you go on social media to your own peril. And by that, I mean, if I want to have a bad day and feel awful about myself, I could just read comments about me on social media because there are people that hate me. For some really weird, unknown reason, my own brother-in-law, sweet baby James, likes to show me these comments. I'm like, I don't want to see them. If I wanted to see them, I would not have handed over my accounts to Linda and Blair and our web team to handle all this stuff. Because I don't need to have those bad days. By the way, R.F. Kennedy Jr., I mean, it was really good what he did. He's saying Islamism is waging war on America. Democrats no longer care. They used to see Israel as America's most critical frontline ally in fighting the toxic ideology of radical Islamism, which, by its own accounts, is waging an existential war against our country and Western liberal democracy, or Western civilization, I'd put it. It's an ideology that has subjugated, impoverished, and tyrannized and tortured the people of Palestine. I'm telling you, you need to watch Fauda. It is such a good show. And Lioness is another good show if you're looking for it. By the way, since Brandon Johnson has been the mayor of Chicago, 1,320 people have been shot. Many of them have also been killed. At least three people were killed and 17 others injured in weekend shootings in Chicago as of Sunday. Ages between 14 and 37. Something that you can predict on a daily basis. You know, who's agreed, Linda, to be on the podcast is Rom Rombo Deadfish. He's coming up soon. What do you think of that?
3: I think that you guys should yell at each other the way you did at the DNC. I think that would be really fun.
2: Did we yell at each other at the DNC? I don't remember.
3: Well, you yelled down a very long hallway where you screamed, Rombo! It was, you know, it was subtle.
2: Well, I was saying hello. I was being nice.
3: Yeah, in your own Hannity special way, for sure.
2: Listen, I'm open to having a discussion with any of them. If he wants to have a fight, I'll have a fight, meaning a verbal fight, not a physical fight. I'm not looking for a physical fight. I would do everything I can. So let me get into this James Talafrico nonsense. We've got new audio video. I always think of myself as a Christian who hates Christians. What is that? In an interview with a self-described, quote, unquote, their words, not mine, trans queer activist theologian. Do you even know what that is? I can't keep up with all this. I don't even know what this stuff means anymore. Anyway, he says, I always think of myself as a Christian who hates Christianity. What does that mean? So Talafrico has been trying to, and remember, he's been digging in on defending his comment that there are six genders. He's been defending it the whole way. This is not a new controversy. Only last week did he decide, I'm sure polling behind it, this isn't working out. My math was wrong. I misspoke.
4: During the 2021 hearing, you said there are six biological sexes. Do you still believe that, standing here with me right now?
5: No. I've missed the mark on some of my past statements. I will be the first to admit it. What I meant is that there are two sexes, and then there's a small percentage of people with genetic abnormalities. I obviously didn't say it correctly. There are not six sexes. There are two.
2: I bet Linda, he misspoke. I mean, we need to be a little more
3: what
2: gracious.
3: What genetic abnormality is changing you from a woman or a man? What is he talking about?
2: I have no earthly idea. I don't know. I never knew what the four genders were. Now he's saying, what if we ran our world like we run a kindergarten classroom? Because at the end of the day, aren't we really just big kindergartners? It's like Abdul El-Sayed making the comment that he made about, oh, they're all our children. And he said, I guess he was on with Jimmy Kimmel, that they never aired it, which is funny. All of my money comes from hardworking Texans. By the way, he made the comment on a fundraising trip to collect checks from wealthy elites in California. You can't make that up either. He uses Jesus a lot. What would Jesus do if he visited the Texas legislature? I think he would tell us, blessed are the trans children. Why did Talafrico delete that video from his YouTube account? No longer part of what he thinks Jesus would say? Now, he was on and he made this comment about, says, if Christ would walk into the Senate, this is what he would tell conservatives.
5: I often wonder, what would Jesus do if he visited the U.S. Senate? I think he would tell the senators on the floor, depart from me, for I was hungry and you cut my food assistance. I was sick and you kicked me off Medicaid. I was a stranger and you deported me and my family. And then I think he would flip over those fancy desks on the floor of the U.S. Senate and demand that we take care of all of our neighbors, especially the least of these.
2: Now, if that's what he's going to say, because this now is being circulated all over social media, according to my team, that Christ would walk into and tell conservatives that. Notice that why doesn't he and Nancy Pelosi, why are they always looking for taxpayer dollars? Is there anything from stopping Talafrico from donating his money or Bernie Sanders, the millionaire, or these trust fund brat DSA kids that we're learning about left and right, or Nancy Pelosi, who lives in her gated $1 million mansion, one mile away from a disastrous drug, you know, street drug den, where people are defecating, urinating, needles all over the place. A mile in the other direction is her office. You know, it's for him to say, he's only going to say it to conservatives. I'm all for helping the poor. But if you want to do it more efficiently, don't use the government. You know, it's It's pretty amazing. You know, who made me judge or arbiter over you, Caesar, when he asked his brother to divide his inheritance? So this is the same political group of people that treat separation of church and state, you know, as a weapon every single election cycle. Talafrico is not keeping them separate. He's trying to use scripture, his weird interpretation of scripture. God is non-binary, which he's now backing off of, too. And what he's trying to do here, he has a Harvard, you know, degree, you know, is working through a seminary at Austin Presbyterian, so he should know better. What he's doing is not combining church and state so much as replacing the church with the state, making welfare the office or the instrument of salvation. Because liberals always think that their morality is superior to the rest of ours. Understand the game they're playing here? Understand how high the stakes are? Understand this is America as we know it on the line in 50 days? I hope you're getting it. And I hope you remember the list that I keep giving out every day. 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
3: 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You are one with the traffic. We're not stuck in the traffic.
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4: Tulsa Fire on scene along with other first responders.
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